0: Paul's letters in our New Testament is doctrinally elementary. You know, I've said so often, if people could just understand two chapters in the Bible, they've got the battle over half won, and that is Genesis 3, which records the fall and man's problem with sin, and then Romans chapter 3, which gives us the remedy for it. So Romans is elementary, of course it is. But then you see, as the congregations were beginning to grow, problems arose. And we'll see that in our next study after we leave 2 Corinthians, somewhere down the road if the Lord tarries, and we'll go to the little book of Galatians. Well, there again, there were problems. Legalism was creeping in, and Paul had to address it. But after we leave Galatians, then you see we move into what I call either the higher doctrines of grace or into the deeper water, however you want to put it. And then we go into those deep concepts of the prison epistles, and that, of course, is the body of Christ in our position in the heavenlies. But you see, you can't just unload all that at once. We have to take it progressively. And that's why I feel the Lord has blessed our system of teaching through the Scriptures as we've been doing. And so Corinthians, as we've been stressing, as long as we've been teaching it, is addressing problems in a congregation that was so, so carnal. They had not yet moved into the deeper spiritual things, and of course they hadn't really been revealed except through the gifted men who could preach it. But as we move on through from Corinthians into Galatians, then you're going to see what I'm talking about, that we go from the simplistic to that which is so much deeper. All right, now then in 1 Corinthians 13, the great love chapter, and we've been stressing that Paul puts this little chapter, by inspiration of course, between two chapters that are even controversial today. And the only way we can handle the controversy as we're faced with it day in and day out is on the basis of the love of 1 Corinthians 13. I do not condemn people for practices that I don't agree with. That's between them and the Lord. But it is my responsibility to teach what the book says. Not what I think, but what does the book say. All right, now then, as you come on into 1 Corinthians 13, the love chapter, we're still dealing with that. And he says, now in verse 11, when I was a child. See, Paul uses simplistic illustrations. And that's what I like to do. I like to use illustrations that even grade school kids can comprehend. And so he says, when I was a child, I spake as a child, naturally. You don't expect kids to all of a sudden talk like people with a college degree. You don't expect third and fourth graders to come out with great big language. I know they're getting better, thanks to television, but whatever. We still do not expect little kids to talk like adults. And Paul said, that's true. I spake as a child. I thought like a kid, see? He was just as normal as everybody else. But, see, and here's where, of course, a lot of people fail. But when I became a man, I put away childish things. Now, I'm finding out the older I get, the sharper I can remember things that took place when I was 5 years old. And I think those of you who are older than I am know the same thing. All right, as we become older then, yes, we no longer play with the toys of a 5 or 6 year old, but have we forgotten them? No. It's still part of our makeup. We still reflect back constantly. And he says the same thing. When I was a man, I put away childish things, but does that mean that he totally obliterated them from his thinking? Of course not. But he is now a man, and he's no longer on the child level of activity. All right, now then he goes on to bring, I think, the thought that he's trying to bring through, and that is now, at his point in Revelations. Now remember, he still hasn't had the revelations of the prison epistles. I think he probably got them while he was in prison in Caesarea. You remember that was after all of his three missionary journeys through the book of Acts? And then he went to Jerusalem and got in trouble with the Jews, went under house arrest and for protective custody with the Romans, and then they had him in prison in Caesarea for a year and a half while they were waiting to decide what to do with the man. Remember all that? Well, I think that while he was, that we think, rotting away in a Roman prison for a year and a half, God was revealing the deeper revelations that would now come from the apostle's pen then when he gets under house arrest in Rome. And so this is the whole process of his revelations. He has gotten enough to bring out the doctrines of grace for salvation and so forth. But so far as that deeper doctrine of the position in the heavenlies that we now enjoy, that hadn't been revealed to him as yet. And he evidently had an understanding, or at least the Holy Spirit knew it. And so he says, now we see through a glass, or we look into a mirror darkly. Now the Greek implies an enigma. Now if for years I didn't know what an enigma was, and I don't expect most people even today. An enigma is like looking in a mirror and only getting an opaque reflection. In other words, if your mirror is covered over with steam after a hot shower, you may see the overall outlines of your face or whatever, but you do not see the little details that you'd want for putting on your makeup or shaving or whatever. All right, and that's what the word darkly means. Paul was seeing through an opaque view. He could tell that there was more out there, but as yet he didn't have the revelations. And so he says, now we see through a glass, or we look into a mirror that's clouded over, an enigma, but then. Now a lot of people think that this is referring to when Christ comes, and it could be, but I prefer to think that Paul is referring to when he would have the complete revelation as we now have it. At the point that he's writing Corinthians 13, he didn't have it. And so he says, we see through a glass darkly, but then, when he has the full revelation and the Word of God has become complete, then he says, face to face. Now, he's not talking about my seeing my parents face to face, or you seeing your loved ones, or even the Lord Jesus face to face. He's talking about the fact that when the steam is wiped off of that bathroom mirror, he's going to see himself as he really is, without it being an enigma or through an opaque view. And so then, when the revelations are complete, he says, I'll just be like having the steam wiped off the mirror, and I'll see it all. And we can see it all. And this, of course, is why I think we should be spending more time in not just Paul's early epistles, but his later ones. The church today needs to be taught what's in Ephesians, Philippians, and Colossians. And we're hearing precious little of it. That's the deep stuff. That's what makes us grow and become mature believers. All right, then reading on in verse 12, when the steam would be wiped off the mirror, so to speak, then he says, I shall know even as also I am known. In other words, the revelations would be complete, and there would be no more explanations necessary. And oh, it's so obvious that when you start those prison epistles, the revelations that go completely beyond his earliest epistles of Thessalonians, Corinthians, and Romans, and Galatians. All right, now then, verse 13. So after all is said and done, after all the gifts and the sign gifts have come and gone, only three things abide. And what are they? Faith, hope, and charity, or love. Now, it's interesting, and I want you to watch for this as you read Paul's epistles, that here and there, sprinkled throughout all the rest of his epistles, up will come these three words. Not always three at a time. Sometimes it's faith and hope. Sometimes it may be faith and love. But he will constantly be using these three words to the end of his writings. Why? Because they will abide. They're not going to pass off like prophecies did, like tongues did, and some of these other things. And so he says the greatest of all three, then, is love. Now, I think, again, we have to look at the whole picture. Naturally, without faith, you cannot please God. One of the other absolutes I've always said is that without the shedding of blood, there is no remission. But you can also say that if there is no love, it's the same thing. It's impossible to please God. So of the three, then, even love is now the greatest. All right, now let's back up, then, and pick up at chapter 12. With love as the basis, and even as I deal with people who may not agree with me, I'm not going to get upset. I'm not going to get angry with you. I'm just going to simply say, look, this is the way I feel the Lord has opened the Scriptures to my understanding, and it's my responsibility to teach what the book says and not what some group may think. All right, now then, verse 1. As I said in our opening remarks of the first program, he is again seemingly referring to this letter of questions. And he says the same thing like he did in chapter 7. Now, he says, concerning spiritual things. Now, I know your King James says gifts, but it's italicized, is it not? And so I think it would also even be plainer if we would just put an S on the word spiritual and leave it at that. Now, concerning spirituals or spiritual things. Now, here again, we have to be so careful. Because, you see, when we talk about the things in the realm of the spiritual, it's just not the Holy Spirit's power that we are confronted with, but also the adversary. He also is amongst the spirituals. Let me show you what I'm talking about. Turn over with me to Ephesians chapter 6, the verse that all of you know, and you'll recognize it as soon as we look at it. Ephesians chapter 6. Dropping down to verse 12. Ephesians 6, verse 12. Ephesians 6, verse 12. And here's one of those letters that I was just telling you about. Here we're into one of the deeper aspects, the fuller and the more final revelations that the apostle received. Got it now? Ephesians 6, verse 12. For we wrestle not against flesh and blood, but against principalities, against powers, against the rulers of the darkness of this world, against, what's the next word? Spiritual wickedness in high places. Now, what do you suppose? The word spiritual here in Ephesians is basically the same Greek word. Now come back with me to 1 Corinthians 12. It's the same basic Greek word, a different tense, or a different case rather, but it's still the same Greek word as what is translated the spirituals in chapter 12 of Corinthians, verse 1. Now he says, concerning spiritual things, brethren, I would not have you to be ignorant. Now I'm going to have to jump across the page a minute in order to show you why I jumped over to Ephesians, because you come over to chapter 12 here in 1 Corinthians and come to verse 10. And this is interesting, because here the Corinthian church was just beset with these problems, one of which they were abusing some of the gifts. And that was the word for it. They were abusing them. All right? Verse 10. To some in the church, not to all, but to some he gave the working of miracles, to another prophecy. Now we're going to have to explain that after a while, but we'll come to that. And to yet another, discerning of spirits. What's that mean? What does it mean to discern something? Hey, to analyze it and put it in its right category. See? That's what it means to discern. You intelligently look at something and determine where this belongs and where this belongs. In other words, it had to be a gifted person, even in Corinth, to separate the spiritual things that were being prompted by Satan and the spiritual things that were prompted by the Holy Spirit. Now, let me show you what I mean. I'm going to use Scripture. I'm not going to use my own ideas. Go all the way back to 1 John. The little letter of 1 John. Clear back there, just ahead of Jude and Revelation. Chapter 4. 1 John, chapter 4, verse 1. And listen, this is just as apropos today as it was when John wrote it or when Paul wrote Corinthians. It is still the valid word of God. And look what it says. Beloved. So who is John writing to? Believers. See? And so he says, beloved, fellow believers, believe not every spirit. Now remember, the word there isn't capitalized, and I'm going to make a point of that after a while, but don't forget. It's the small case S. And so it's not talking about the Holy Spirit, but it is talking about a spirit that is involved with the very mind and the mental attributes of man as well as Satan. Now, you know, the spirit of Satan is never capitalized either. And so here he says, believe not every spirit, that which is part of the invisible, but it is certainly not a working of the Holy Spirit. Then it's capital S. All right, so he says, believe not every spirit, but try, or what's a better word? Test. You've probably got it in your margin. Test the spirits, whether they are of God, because many false prophets are gone out into the world. Now, John wrote around AD 90, just before the turn of the first century, and if he thought, or the Holy Spirit inspired him to write, that there were many false spirits then, my land, what do you think it is now? It's far, far greater, and so we have to be all the more aware of the gift of discerning these spirits. And I maintain that every believer has the wherewithal to do that if you line it up with the Word of God. That's your only criteria. You don't go by what some preacher says. You don't go by what I say. You don't go by what some seminary says. You line it up with the Word of God. And now, come back to 1 Corinthians chapter 12, and I think I can show you one area that Paul, as well as John, were talking about. 1 Corinthians chapter 12, reading on. He says, now concerning spiritual things, or gifts if you prefer that, but I prefer spirituals. Now concerning spiritual things, brethren, I would not have you ignorant. See? God does not want the most uneducated believer to be ignorant. There's absolutely no excuse for it. There's no excuse for it. There's Bibles in every bookstore, and there's commentaries galore. But the Word of God can be understood by the lowliest, the most uneducated in the world. God has promised it. Now, he may lead someone to help you understand it, but it is not beyond the comprehension of any believer. All right, now then, verse 2. He says, you know that you were, in the past, Gentiles. See, it's primarily a Gentile congregation. Now, we know there were some Jews in there, but it was primarily Gentile. And he says, you know that you were Gentiles, and you'd been carried away unto these dumb idols, even as you were led. Now, the word dumb there merely means that they couldn't speak. Doesn't mean they had no intelligence, but they couldn't speak. And so he says, you were led to those. Well, naturally, because that's all the world knew at that time, except for Judaism, of course, and Israel. Now then, verse 3. Wherefore, I give you to understand that no man speaking by the Spirit, now what's the case? Capitalized. So that's the Holy Spirit. See the difference? Small s, small case s, is not the Holy Spirit. It's the spirit of man or the spirit of evil, but it is not the Holy Spirit. The Holy Spirit is capitalized. And so he says, no man speaking by the Holy Spirit calleth Jesus accursed. Now we think, how could anybody ever do that? Hey, listen. Listen. What do you suppose the Jews did then, and perhaps a lot of them do today? What do they call Jesus? Accursed. What do you think Saul of Tarsus called him in his days of intense persecution? That accursed person? How can you believe in something like that? And you may say, well, Les, how can you be so blasphemous? No, I'm using Scripture. And I'll tell you why the Jews would say something like that. Turn with me now a minute to Acts chapter 5. All the way back to Acts chapter 5. This is interesting. See, now this is why I like to teach. This is Bible study. Yeah, I'm not going to roll out a sermon at you. We're going to search the Scriptures. Acts chapter 5. And here, of course, Peter is still holding forth with the 11, and they're still dealing primarily with the Jewish people, still confronting them with the fact that the one that was crucified was their Messiah. All right, you got Acts chapter 5, verse 29. Acts 5, verse 29. Then Peter, I'm kind of waiting for it to come on the screen. Then Peter, there it comes. Then Peter and the other apostles answered and said, we ought to obey God rather than men. Now verse 30. The God of our fathers raised up Jesus, whom you slew and did what? Hanged on a tree. What's that got to do with it? Come back to Matthew 27. Matthew 27, Judas, in verse 5. Matthew 27, verse 5. Matthew 27, now verse 5. And Judas has just gone to the chief priests, and in verse 4 he admits he has betrayed innocent blood. And then verse 5, and he cast down, Judas did, and he cast down the pieces of silver in the temple and departed and went and hanged himself. All right, now come all the way back to Deuteronomy. Now you'll see what I'm driving at. Come all the way back, I think, Deuteronomy 21. Deuteronomy 21. And here is why Jews, with a straight face and a straight conscience, could accuse or accuse Jesus. Because he had been hanged on a tree, the cross. All right? Deuteronomy 21, and let's start at verse 22. If a man has committed a sin worthy of death, I'm back, Deuteronomy 21, 22. If a man has committed a sin worthy of death, and he be put to death, and thou hang him on a tree. See that? Same language. And if you hang him on a tree, his body shall not remain all night upon the tree, but thou shalt in any wise bury him that day. Does that ring a bell? Why were the Jews in such a hurry to get Jesus off the cross? Hey, they knew this verse. Don't think they didn't know it. And so, anywise, bury him that day, for he that is hanged is accursed of God. Didn't know this in your Bible, did you? He that is hanged is accursed of God, that is, under Israel's law, that thy land be not defiled, which the Lord thy God giveth thee. All right, now then, come back to 1 Corinthians. This will probably make more sense. So, Paul is saying, especially in the direction of these Jewish unbelievers who were giving Christianity such a bad time, and reflecting, I think, in his own pre-salvation experience, he was literally telling Israel that this man of Israel was, this Jesus of Nazareth was a curse because he was hanged on the cross, on the tree. All right, so now then, Jesus is, Paul is making it so plain in 1 Corinthians 12 now, that no man who is now a believer and under the control of the Holy Spirit would ever call Jesus accursed simply because he'd been crucified. We know better than that. But you see, the Jews were leaning on Deuteronomy. They were leaning on what Judas had done, and so they were calling Jesus accursed. But they were not doing it in the power of the Holy Spirit. They were doing it in their unbelief. All right? Now, I know the reason I'm making a point of this is because years ago this verse bugged me. And I thought, well, how in the world could anybody accurse Jesus? But this was their reasoning, see? All right, now let's go on. And also, in the last half now of chapter 12, verse 3, also no man can say that Jesus is the Lord, and really mean it, but by the Holy Spirit. Now that's the other side of the coin. See, no unbeliever can ever, ever claim that Christ is his Lord. It's impossible.
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Frank's Polka by Nathan's Old Time Band here on KASM. Hello, everybody. I'm Max Steigoff, and welcome into the Chasm Lounge as we get your Monday night started. I'll be with you all the way up until about midnight or so, so plan accordingly. I guess we could always start off the show with the phrase you could say in January, cold enough for you? Or, I guess, is it warm enough for you? I don't know. Kind of pick your poison, I guess, at this point.

Bill's Waltz by Georgia's Concertina Band here on KASM. And, well, yesterday I went to the movie theater just because, well, what else are you going to do on a hot day? And, you know, there's been a few movies that I wanted to see lately. So, you know, I was like, I got to bite the bullet at some point and start watching these. Otherwise, I got to wait like 4 or 5 months until they hit like a streaming service, because no one has like DVD or VHS or anything like that coming out anymore, which kind of is a bummer because I liked having the actual copy of the film, but whatever. Anyway, so I went and I, you know, bought my ticket to the movie that I was going to see. And it was like, I was like, oh, wow, it must be pretty full. And then I was like, oh, no, it's just me. And so for the longest time, it was just me. I think eventually two other people came in and watched the movie with me, but it was just really, really weird. I've never had that before in my life. But hey, you know what? I basically got to see an entire movie by myself.

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0: Serving all of central Minnesota.

Helena Poca by the Deutschmeisters here on KASM, and now the riveting question on maybe like three people's minds. What movie did you see, Max? Well, I went to go see Disclosure Day. Spielberg, and it was pretty good. Not necessarily like one of his top films, but it was pretty interesting. The effects on the film were probably some of the best special effects I've seen in quite a while. So it was really nice. Kind of a misdirection from where I thought the movie was going to be just based on the previews. And then I was kind of handed something else. And I was like, you know what? This is fine, too. I'm not, like, going to complain about it. But it's an alien movie. If you like Steven Spielberg's, like, Close Encounters of the Third Kind and stuff like that, you'll like this one, or at least you'll appreciate it. I don't know. I mean, solid 3 out of 5 movie.

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1: Reeling from the corner, up and good for Jack. 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

Mel Tillis, I Ain't Never, here on the Chasm Lounge. Over the weekend, of course, it was really hot. We will take a look at your weather update coming up at the top of the 10 o'clock hour. But, you know, I was just going to talk about how hot it was. And, you know, I really like the heat. But even for me, it was a little bit much at some points. And I was thinking about going down into the pool that my apartment building has, which in, like, I guess now going on the second or now the second year of living there, I haven't been in that pool yet. So I kind of want to go and check it out. But at the same time, there was a lot of people there. And I was like, you know, I don't want to be like the person that just sits there all by themselves. And people are like, ah, that guy's weird. Because, yes, I am weird. But I kind of want to keep it a mystery till I have to show you that I'm weird, you know?

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1: Congratulations to them. 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
0: Serving all of Central Minnesota.

Lily's in the moonlight by the Good Time Dutchman on the Chasm Lounge. Welcome back in to the studio. I'm Max Steigoff. I'll be with you up until about midnight here tonight. And over the weekend, also got to watch the fights for UFC. Really excited about Gable Steveson getting a knockout in the first round. Former Apple Valley wrestler, gold medalist for Team USA and freestyle wrestling, and now a pretty decent mixed martial artist, it looks like. But the headline of the night was, of course, Conor McGregor. And sadly, looks like he just blew out his knee. It looked kind of bad. It looked like the injury that kind of sidelined Adrian Peterson. It just looked like the knee went in a direction that knees are not supposed to go in, and sadly it only meant that the fight was like 5 seconds long, and he's been trying to get back for about 5 years. So it was not exactly the return that he probably or anyone really hoped, but it's the one you got, sadly. Hopefully he'll be all right. Doesn't need some surgery, but maybe he'll just be able to finish out his fight contract with the UFC, which does have one more fight remaining.

Ray Conkle, Evening Shadows Waltz on the Chasm Lounge, and it was on this day back in 1969, 3 days before the launch of the Apollo 11 program, that Luna 15 was launched by the Soviet Union. However, the Soviet Union lost communication with the drone as it was orbiting the moon. And it ended up failing. However, the Apollo 11 program, well, as you probably know, that one didn't fail.

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No Beer Today by Becky and the Ivanhoe Dutchman on KASM as we get a little bit deeper into the 9 o'clock hour. 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

Ray Dorschner here on KASM, getting us into the 10 o'clock hour, taking a look at your weather update. As just a heads up, we've got an extreme heat warning. It's going to be in effect all the way until Thursday night at like 9 o'clock. So just keep that in mind, as tonight we're looking at a low right around 68 degrees. Then going into tomorrow, sunny and hot with highs right around 94, heat index as high as 99. And then going into Tuesday night, mostly clear with a low of 68. And then going into Wednesday, sunny and hot again, high near 93. Calm wind becoming east-southeast at about 5 miles an hour Wednesday. Wednesday night, mostly clear with a low of 68. Thursday, sunny and hot again, 93 with winds out of the south at 5 to 10 miles per hour. And then Thursday night, partly cloudy with a low right around 70. Friday, a high of 92. So it's going to be pretty hot in the next handful of days, and it's going to go all the way up until about Friday as well. But that extreme heat warning is in effect all the way up until Thursday night. So just keep that in mind. If you're working outside, make sure you drink a lot of water.

Honeybee Waltz by the Ridgeland Dutchman on KASM. A couple of really interesting birthdays today. I didn't know these two people shared the same birthday, but yeah, they do, and they're actually surprisingly very close in age, which I didn't think. Patrick Stewart, you know, you remember him as Captain Picard in Star Trek The Next Generation, and then Harrison Ford, famous for pretty much everything from Jack Ryan, get off my plane, to, you know, of course, Star Wars, Indiana Jones, and everything like that. But here's the interesting part. Patrick Stewart, 85 years old. Okay, I can believe that. I didn't know Harrison Ford was 83, though. He's just 2 years younger than Patrick Stewart. So, yeah, I didn't know that. That's a little bit of an interesting fact for you here today.

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Grandpa's Polka by Brian and the Mississippi Valley Dutchman on KASM. 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

Cashed in our town poker by the Ridgeland Dutchman here on the Chasm Lounge. Getting into the final hour of the show. It's amazing how we're already in the final hour of Monday. But, hey, look, I guess time flies when you're having fun or something like that. I don't know. Coming up next, we've got Tom and Jerry's Dance Band with Westphalia. And then after that, it'll be the Ray Drunnell Orchestra with Saddle Horse Polka.

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your bugle boy of Company B. And when he plays boogie woogie bugle, he was busy as a buzz bee. 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

0: Hello and welcome to Through the Bible with Les Feldick, an inspirational and informative half hour of insight into the heart of Scripture. In addition to teaching the Bible, Les is a full-time rancher, having a down-to-earth practical teaching style that makes the Bible come to life. All programs are available on audio tape, videotape, and in printed form. At the end of the program, there will be an address where you can contact the ministry. And now, here's Les Feldick with today's lesson.
1: If you want some past material, past programs, all the way since Genesis, we're just coming up through the Scriptures, you write to us or call us, and we'll give you the information you need. All right, again, 1 Corinthians chapter 10, and for those who are just catching our program for the first time, and every week we've got these, so forgive me for repeating some of these things, because we do have new people coming in every week. Remember that the letter to the Corinthians is Paul's response to a question and answer letter, and they were beset with all kinds of problems. And Paul has to deal with it. Now, he's going to deal with it lovingly and in the spirit of meekness. And on the other hand, from the side of strength and the power of the word of the Lord Jesus himself. But nevertheless, always realize that all the things dealt with in this letter of 1 Corinthians are predominantly problems in the church. And they were not things that he commended the church for. And you'll see that more and more as we wind down our study in this little letter. All right, now as we came out of our last program, or as we ended it, we were dealing again with something that is not apropos for us living over here in America, but it is still a problem, of course, in some areas of the world, and that is this idea of something that has been offered to a pagan idol. Can a believer have anything to do with it? Well, you see, Paul spoke his mind when he said, so far as he was concerned, that dumb idol couldn't affect that meat, and he could eat it and think nothing of. But, just like he taught back in Romans, eating ordinary meat, perfectly legitimate meat, if there were some who had become vegetarians through whatever conviction, if it was going to upset their Christian experience by watching Paul not be a vegetarian, then what'd he say? I won't eat another bite of meat as long as I live if it's going to be a stumbling block. Well, it's the same way here with regard to this meat that had been offered to idols. He said, if it's going to cause a problem to the unbeliever as well as the believer, he said, then I won't eat it. In other words, you remember where we left off in our closing moments? He says, if verse 28, if any say unto you, this is offered in sacrifice to an idol, then eat not for his sake that showed it. In other words, even that pagan, he is going to be taught a lesson if he tells this Christian who is now a guest at his table, hey, this is meat that I had got back from the temple. Then the believer should reject it for that man's sake, to show him that he does make a difference, see? All right, on the other hand, it could have been a fellow believer invited to that same banquet, and that young believer did not have the strength to say, hey, this meat can't be affected by an idol, so for that young believer's sake, don't eat it. Well, you carry that into every aspect of life. It doesn't just have to be with meat to idols, but anything that is going to cause a weaker believer to stumble, then for goodness sake, set it aside. And we run across those things constantly. Of course we do. But now I think the crux of the whole thing is all wrapped up in this verse, just saw it, 31. Here is the crux of the matter. Verse 31. Whether therefore you eat or drink or whatsoever you do, whatever it is, you do it all for one purpose. And what is it? For the glory of God. That's the only reason we're left here, is to bring glory to his name, even in the mundane things that we think don't really count. Yes, they do. In the ordinary, mundane, everyday experiences, if we do it as unto the Lord and for his glory, then that's the way God sees it. All right, then verse 32. Here is another admonition that fits just as well today as it did back in Corinth in Paul's day. Give no offense, neither to the Jew or to the Gentiles or to the house of God. In other words, that verse divided the population of Corinth or any other city at that time into three categories, didn't it? We normally think of two, saved and lost. But here Paul puts it in three, because the Jew was still a factor to be reckoned with when Paul writes to the Corinthians. Now, a little later in his ministry, as I put on the board several weeks ago, months ago, whatever it was, that Paul's writings are a progressive revelation in themselves, just like the Bible is on the whole. Because you've certainly seen that by now, that when you come from Genesis all the way up through the Scripture, it's a constant progressive revelation of things that were not revealed back there, but now they are. Paul's letters work the same way. He works from a simple beginning, and he comes on up, and then finally he'll end with those deep spiritual things that the carnal believer cannot comprehend. So here he's still showing that there is a difference between the Jew and the Gentile and those Jews and Gentiles who were members of the body of Christ. And then to finish up the chapter, verse 33, even as I please all in all things, not seeking my own profit, but the profit of many, that they may be what? Saved. Now, as you study Paul's letters, I think you're going to become aware of one overriding thought, and that is the man could never get lost people off his mind. That's all Paul could think about, were lost people. People for whom Christ had already paid their sin debt, people for whom the blood of Christ had been shed, people whose lives were ready to be ransomed by virtue of his resurrection from the dead. And as I explained to the class again last night, we never want to lose sight of the fact that when Christ went to that cross, when Jesus died that death by crucifixion, it wasn't just another crucifixion, because there were thousands of those. It wasn't unique in that respect. But what made it unique is that he was the Creator God himself who took on human flesh to go to that cross, so that on that cross, God poured out all of his wrath for sin. All the sin from Adam until the last person that will ever live in time. Their sin was laid on Christ on that cross, and God judged it. He poured out his wrath on him, which means that even the vilest member of some mafia or whatever you want to think of as vile, lost, wicked people, their sins are already atoned for. They're paid for. The only reason they'll go to an eternal doom if they don't come into salvation in the meantime is because they rejected it. And that's why we maintain there's only one sin that will ever put a person out in his eternal doom, and that is rejecting the gospel, because the sin debt has been paid. That has been finalized once and for all. And so this is why Paul just burned until his dying day, that he might get the gospel of salvation out to lost people. And if any of us would just get a part of that, well, we'd make a difference. Now, I think the world is too far gone. I don't look for a great awakening. I hope I'm not small in faith, but I just can't see it. But I will say this, if, and that's hypothetical, if every believer would burn for the lost world like Paul did, yeah, we'd still turn the world around. Then we could, but believers aren't going to. But if we would, we could turn this country inside out. We could turn the world around. But believers will not do it. And, of course, it's all in God's providence, and we know that things have to come to their conclusion. But anyway, Paul's whole desire every place he went was that lost people might be saved. Now, how many times do we think about it as we go up? Of course, I guess where I'm most aware of the masses of humanity is when I'm on the road. And you just see this constant rolling of traffic into the city and out. And I don't care where you go, it's the same everywhere. Highways just chock full of people coming and going. And that's when I become aware of the masses of people, and to think that most of them are lost. They're lost. And we could care less, seemingly. But oh, if we could do like Paul and just burn. In fact, come back with me to 1 Corinthians chapter 4. I was going to bring this out before the afternoon was over, sooner or later, and I guess this is as good a time as any. In 1 Corinthians chapter 4, drop down to verse 16. Wherefore? All with me? Wherefore? 1 Corinthians 4, verse 16. I'm going to have to slow down a little because this is the complaint I'm getting from our TV viewers. I give the chapter and verse, and before they can find it in their living room, why, I've already found it and gone on. So I'll try to slow down and make this so that people in their home can keep up with us. 1 Corinthians chapter 4, verse 16. Wherefore, I beseech you, that means I beg, that you be followers of me, the apostle writes. That's contrary to what most people think, isn't it? All right, now come on over to Philippians. Philippians. That's on through the next Corinthian letter and through Galatians, Ephesians, Philippians. Chapter 3. And drop down to verse 17. 1 Corinthians, chapter 3, verse 17. And I'm trying to find while you're looking. There's another one in Corinthians where he says the same identical thing, but I'm not seeing it. But Philippians chapter 3, verse 17. Brethren, be followers together of me. See? And mark them who walk so as you have us for an example. Now, why does the Holy Spirit prompt the man to tell the believing world to follow him rather than to follow Jesus? Because this man is of the same human makeup that we are. He has the same failures. He has the same weaknesses. He has the same fears. He went into one of these strange pagan cities. Do you think he went in with a boldness and a facade that showed no fear? No. He trembled in his boots just like we would, not knowing what kind of a response he would get. But he went anyway. And that's what we have to do. Oh, it's a fearsome thing to take the gospel out to a belligerent world. But this is what he means when he says, be ye followers of me. And that we burn with that same desire to see more people come to a knowledge of salvation. All right, now if you'll come back with me to 1 Corinthians, now we'll go into chapter 11. And remember, he still hasn't left the thought completely of the Lord's Supper. And now, well, here's the verse before I even got beyond. Verse 1 of chapter 11, bumped right into it. Be ye followers of me. See? Now remember, Paul writes to Gentiles. Paul writes to the world today, just as surely as he wrote to the Corinthians in his day and time. And he says, be ye followers of me. Now there's three verses right in a row that say the same thing. 1 Corinthians 4, Philippians 3, and now 1 Corinthians 11. Be ye followers of me, even as I also am of Christ. Now Paul isn't setting himself up as the Savior of the world. Paul isn't setting himself up as some God. Never. But what does he say? As I follow the resurrected, ascended Lord, you follow me. And of course, he makes that analogy throughout his letters. In fact, let's go back and review a moment. Go back to 1 Corinthians chapter 3. 1 Corinthians chapter 3. And I know whenever I make statements like this, I endanger myself to those who say, you make too much of the Apostle Paul. Well, I don't see how I can. Because the Apostle Paul is that man that God designated to take salvation to the Gentiles. And if God designated it, then I make no apology for it. And this is why he is defending his apostleship in all of his letters. I'm always stressing that Paul defends his apostleship because even the people of his day were accusing him of heresy and of being an imposter, because he didn't actually walk with the Lord Jesus those 3 years like Peter, James, and John did. But nevertheless, he still has to come back constantly and say, but I am an apostle. I am the one who has received all these revelations. All right, so now you got 1 Corinthians 3, verse 10. And my, this is such plain language. According to the grace of God, which is given unto me, I have laid the foundation, and then another buildeth thereon. But let every man take heed how he builds on that foundation that Paul has laid. Now the next verse. For other foundation can no man lay than that, and I'm going to clarify it, than that foundation which is already laid, which is who? Jesus Christ. See? He's the foundation of everything we believe in and everything we hope for is in that foundation of Christ and his finished work of the cross. But who was the master builder that laid it out? Paul was. And that's why his letters are intrinsic to our doctrine, is because he alone was given these revelations with regard to this church made up of Jew and Gentile. Now, Peter makes reference to it in his little epistles way at the end of his life, you might say. But Peter knows nothing of this in his early preaching. He absolutely has no concept of the body of Christ, this composition of Jew and Gentile. But this apostle has had all of this revealed to him, see? All right, now then, come back to chapter 11. We've got to make a little headway anyway. I told the class last night that I was going to teach on 10 and 11 today, and Teeny Bell about went into orbit. She says, since when do you cover two chapters in one afternoon? Well, I'm not going to do it, Teeny Bell. It's going to be about like usual. Chapter 11. Now verse 2. Now he says, I praise you, brethren, that you remember me in all things.

So let's look at 1 Corinthians chapter 15, when Paul says that I delivered them unto you. Now don't lose sight of the fact. These Corinthians had heard none of this until the Apostle Paul came to town. It wasn't that someone else had already been there and kind of laid the groundwork and had set the stage so that this guy could just kind of come in and take all the glory. Oh, no. When he first came to town, there had never been a word concerning the gospel of the grace of God, how that Christ had died. See? All right, so now then in chapter 15, oh, he says it so plainly, and you've heard me say it on the program, and my class people in Oklahoma know this forwards and backwards, that if you want a clear definition of the gospel that'll save a man, here it is. Moreover, brethren, I declare unto you not a gospel, but the gospel, which I preached unto you, which also you have received. See, it's come into their midst, and wherein you stand. You believe it. And don't you get blown over with every little wind of doctrine and every false teacher that comes along. You stand on this gospel, and you won't have to worry about eternity. Verse 2, by which, that is this gospel, you are saved. And again, I always have to stop at that word. I had someone tell me years and years ago, they wished I wouldn't use that word. It sounded too much like some people they knew in town. And I said, now wait a minute. This is not a denominational word. This doesn't belong to one group of people. This is a scriptural word. You go all the way back into the Old Testament. And what were the Jews constantly told to be looking for? Salvation. The salvation of Israel. The salvation of the individual. What does salvation mean? To be saved from something. And again, I've always used the simple analogy. You take some old boy that's just about gone broke, and he's about ready to throw in the towel. There's no way he can pick up all his debts. And some rich uncle dies and wills him a whole bunch of money. And all of a sudden, he's back on his feet, and he's going 100 miles an hour. All right, what do we say about it? Hey, that old boy's estate was that guy's salvation. See? It was his salvation. It saved him from bankruptcy. All right, it's the same word. We are saved from an eternal doom. This gospel is our salvation. See? All right, read on. And if you keep in memory what I preached unto you, lest you believed in vain, you know what I always say about that. Know what you believe. And here comes the gospel now, verse 3. For he says, I delivered unto you, what's the next word? First. See how plain that is? This is the first time the Corinthians had ever heard the gospel. It was from this one man. And so he says, I delivered it unto you, first of all, that which I also received. Now, of course, you have to know your Bible to know what Paul's talking about, don't you? You have to understand that when God zapped him off his horse on the road to Damascus and saved him, God didn't send him back to Jerusalem to go and check in with the 12 and become part of their ministry. He separated him totally from the 12, sent him out into the backside of the desert and revealed these doctrines to him. And then, yes, he went through Jerusalem for 14 days and visited with Peter, but other of the apostles, he never saw a one. And immediately then began his ministry amongst the Gentiles. And so his ministry just continued, and it went west across Asia Minor, which is present-day Turkey, and then over the Aegean Sea into Greece, where, of course, Corinth is. And so he says, I delivered unto you that which also I received. And here's what he received. How that Christ died for our sins. Not just the sins of Israel, but the sins of these pagan Corinthians, the sins of America, the sins of Europe, the sins of the Orient. He died for them all. All right? According to the Scriptures. This was the fulfillment of God's whole design from day one, that he would go to the cross and take upon himself men's sin. All right, now verse 4. And that he was buried. He had to be, in order to prove beyond a shadow of a doubt that he was dead. This was not some tomfoolery. This was not some beguiling

0: whatever, he died. And he was dead 3 days and three nights in the tomb. And then he arose again the third day, according to the scriptures. And again, the sovereign God was in complete control. How can the unbelieving world continue to ridicule the book when we know from history, when we know from archaeology, that these Old Testament writers lived? They were real. They were flesh and blood. And we found excerpts of their writings, whether it's in cuneiform on clay tablets or whatever. They lived. And we know those things were written 1,000, 1,500, 2,000 years before Christ came. But here he came. And we know that David wrote in the Psalms a perfect picture of the crucifixion. We know that David wrote 1,000 B.C. concerning his resurrection. But it was in such veiled language, of course, that it took this apostle to bring it out into the open. But it was all back there, and that's why he mentions it, see, that it was according to the scriptures that the gospel came about, and that he arose again the third day according to the scriptures. Now, that's the gospel that he received, and he took to Corinth. Now, come back to chapter 11, and we have it here again, that all the things that Paul had instituted in that little group of believers. Now, you want to remember, none of these New Testament churches were in huge edifices as we see in America and Europe and so forth. Where did they meet? In homes, see? The average local church probably didn't have more than what a common ordinary home would accommodate, a dozen, two dozen. Maybe if they were real scrumptious and had a huge home, maybe they could get 30 or 40. But they weren't huge congregations.
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3: 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Week number four, we did feature Stephanie Dykstra from Nobles County. Let's find out more about Stephanie and her dairy farm family.
4: So I'm Stephanie Dykstra. I'm the Nobles County Dairy Princess. So I grew up in Worthington, Minnesota. I live on a dairy just south of there in Bigelow, Minnesota. And I look out my kitchen window and I look out at the pasture and can see the Iowa border. So just right on the edge of Minnesota. And so I grew up on a Holstein dairy farm. Our farm is called DNS Hilltop Farms. And we milk about 330 head. And that doesn't include our calves and all of that we do as well. So it's been really fun. I live on the dairy. I've worked there for as long as I can remember, off and on, kind of part-time during school. And now I'm attending SDSU out in Brookings, South Dakota. And I'm studying ag science there. And then this summer, you asked if I'm doing anything for job-wise. I'm actually doing an internship with a animal health company called PhytoCare.
5: What's your ultimate goal? Do you feel, you know, after college, do you look to go back to the farm or have something dairy associated? What are your expectations?
4: Hopefully one day I would love to work in ag real estate, kind of just helping farmers, dairy farmers, people in the ag industry, kind of sell and buy their land, their property, that kind of thing. And I love just being involved in the dairy industry in general. I think it's a great community to be a part of, a great group of hard workers. So I could see myself going down, working on the family farm for a while, kind of just seeing where that goes. I'm not 100% decided in what the future looks like quite yet.
5: Stephanie, I grew up on a dairy farm. My family still farms as well, and I've mentioned before, as I get older, I appreciate how I had the chance to grow up. What has being involved in the dairy industry, how has that helped kind of shape you into the person you are today?
4: I think growing up on a dairy farm and having that opportunity and being kind of immersed in the dairy world was an amazing opportunity as well. I think it taught me so many good life lessons. Just being able to work with family is something that is so special too. It's amazing to see the work that my parents have put into the farm to build it to where it is now. My grandparents, too, being the ones to start our farm at our current location. So I think it's incredible to see how rewarding the work is, and just being able to supply a great product and kind of work towards that common goal of farmers to, you know, feed the world. And
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9: The top 25 reasons for not going to church. Reason number 19, I don't go to church because the services are too long. Of course, the easy answer to this objection is to remind people that if they think the church service is long, so is eternity. But I have to admit that some pastors can make the services seem extra long. This is a huge disservice to the Word of God. If the Word of God is preached with faith and enthusiasm, the time will fly by. But it's always amazed me that people are often able to sit through a boring two-hour movie without complaining and think that a one-hour service is too much. Let me say this. The Word of God is food for the Spirit. The more you try it, the more you develop an appetite for it. When you connect those words with your happiness, you'll begin to complain that the services are too short. And that's the truth.
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0: Hey, thanks for being with us. Welcome into Tuesday. It's time now for the Mic Drop with this morning's Mike Gavin.
1: Good morning. Well, we have a couple of sports notes or sports adjacent notes to talk about today. Let's start with the Home Run Derby, where we know that Cardinals player Jordan Walker improbably slugged his way to the championship. But was that the plan all along? Some viewers watching on Netflix noticed that during the semifinals of the contest, a graphic briefly flashed on the screen that read, Jordan Walker, 2026 T-Mobile Home Run Derby Champion. Conspiracy theorists had a field day, of course, using that as proof that pro sports are scripted. Some of those, you imagine, could have had some money on the Phillies' Kyle Schwarber, who was the favorite to win in front of his home crowd. Other, more level-headed commenters pointed out that a TV broadcast has to have all these graphics ready to go, you know, just in case Walker were to win. Not to mention, it'd be really hard to script Walker having to hit 6 home runs in a row to take the crown.
0: How clutch was that,
1: yeah,
0: by the way?
1: Yeah, baseball, jeez, a little more difficult to fix for those kind of reasons than some other sports.
0: Yeah.
1: You know, it's incredibly difficult to hit a home run, even hit a baseball period, never mind hit a home run and hit 6 home runs in a row.
0: Those pitches have to be perfect.
1: Yeah. Right?
0: They're not coming from some machine.
1: Yeah.
0: You know, carefully calculated how to throw the ball.
1: Yeah, of all the things that are probably not scripted, the Home Run Derby is one of them.
0: Yeah. But how about, you know, it's summer. So there might have been an intern on duty.
1: Yeah.
0: And they said, pot that graphic up. Or he was just testing it, right? He pots it up.
1: Yeah.
0: Get it off. Get it off.
1: Netflix also relatively new to the baseball broadcast game. So these kind of mistakes can happen from time to time.
0: Mike's sticking up for Netflix.
1: And Norway's soccer team is home now after a spirited run in the World Cup that ended in defeat to England on Saturday. But the after effects are just beginning. According to the National Identity Registry of Peru, 468 newborns have been registered with the name Holland, while another 91 were given the full name Erling Haaland, as Norway's historic World Cup run and their star player captured the attention of fans around the world. It's not the first football-inspired naming trend in Peru either. The country is already home to thousands of people named Messi, Ronaldo, Yamal, and Neymar. I'm not sure why Peru just kind of jumps on that soccer naming bandwagon, but they're being singled out here.
0: I can understand in Peru naming babies after Messi, Ronaldo, Yamal. Well, I mean, not even so much Yamal. Well, he's Spanish, I guess, and Neymar.
1: Yeah.
0: South American, Spanish, I get it. Erling Haaland?
1: Yeah.
0: Scandinavian name for somebody in Peru?
1: Yeah, that's your name your baby, you know, Erling Haaland in Peru. They stand out in a crowd for sure.
0: Yeah.
1: You know, for all kinds of reasons. Yeah.
0: That's quite a stretch, but I guess you love the game and you love this guy.
1: Yeah,
0: I guess that's it.
1: That just shows the length that soccer fans will. But I mean, it's the World Cup's not even over yet. Like, it's not even like, well, you could say like a year or two from now. Like, I mean, they're already doing this. Like, 500 people have already done this, and the world. They just got home like yesterday, and this is already going on.
0: That's a fair point. So these folks in Peru have chosen a guy whose team was eliminated earlier than others.
1: Yeah.
0: How come we didn't see the name Mbappe?
1: Right.
0: Right. How about that?
1: I mean, I'm sure there's a few Mbappes running around too, or at least there will be in a couple of years.
0: Thanks, Mike. 13 minutes now in front of the hour. On This Morning, America's First News.
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0: Thanks for joining us. A Texas DoorDash driver didn't let the pain of being struck by a car keep her from delivering an order. She was knocked onto the hood of the car driven by an alleged burglary suspect who refused to stop during an attempted traffic stop in Houston. 23-year-old Miracle Heron was dropping off a sandwich order last week when she found herself in the middle of a police pursuit. As she parked and got out to walk the order to the house, she had to back up against her car, hoping to avoid getting hit. The suspect's car slammed into her anyway. She bounced off the hood. The sandwich went flying into the street. But she slid off the hood and picked up the order. Proceeded to complete the delivery while officers ultimately chased down the suspect. KTRK Television says Ms. Heron is in a lot of pain but avoided breaking any bones. She's not sure when she'll be ready to return to her full-time job at a call center. Wow. For Nicole Murray and Mike Gavin, I'm Gordon Deal. Thanks for listening to This Morning, America's First News.
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2: The top 25 reasons for not going to church. Reason number 20. I don't go to church because all I have to do is turn on my TV. Watching some of the top preachers in the nation on TV certainly has its appeal. But nothing can replace the local church for meeting your everyday needs. You certainly are unable to develop a personal relationship with these TV personalities, so fellowship with one another is out of the question. Many people have expressed to me how meaningful it is to have a pastor that they know loves them, to pray for them when they are going through a crisis. When you need prayer, wouldn't you want someone who knows you and cares about you? Certainly, we all would. That is why God ordained local, geographical churches, and that's the truth.
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9: For Chasm Radio, I'm Farm Director Joe Gill. On Monday, our countdown to Princess K did continue. Week number four, we did feature Stephanie Dykstra from Nobles County. Let's find out more about Stephanie and her dairy farm family.
10: So I'm Stephanie Dykstra. I'm the Nobles County Dairy Princess. So I grew up in Worthington, Minnesota. I live on a dairy just south of there in Bigelow, Minnesota. And I look out my kitchen window, and I look out at the pasture and can see the Iowa border. So just right on the edge of Minnesota. And so I grew up on a Holstein Dairy Farm. Our farm is called DNS Hilltop Farms, and we milk about 330 head, and that doesn't include our calves and all of that that we do as well. So it's been really fun. I live on the dairy. I've worked there for as long as I can remember, off and on, kind of part-time during school, and now I'm attending SDSU out in Brookings, South Dakota, and I'm studying ag science there. And then this summer, you asked if I'm doing anything for job-wise. I'm actually doing an internship with a animal health company called Phytocare.
11: What's your ultimate goal, do you feel, you know, after college? Do you look to go back to the farm or have something dairy-associated? What are your expectations?
10: Hopefully one day I would love to work in ag real estate, kind of just helping farmers, dairy farmers, people in the ag industry kind of sell and buy their land, their property, that kind of thing. And I love just being involved in the dairy industry in general. I think it's a great community to be a part of, a great group of hard workers. So I could see myself going down, working on the family farm for a while, kind of just seeing where that goes. I'm not 100% decided in what the future looks like quite yet.
11: Stephanie, I grew up on a dairy farm. My family still farms as well, and I've mentioned before, as I get older, I appreciate how I had the chance to grow up. What has being involved in the dairy industry, how has that helped kind of shape you into the person you are today?
10: I think growing up on a dairy farm and having that opportunity and being kind of immersed in the dairy world was an amazing opportunity as well. I think it taught me so many good life lessons. Just being able to work with family is something that is so special too. It's amazing to see the work that my parents have put into the farm to build it to where it is now. My grandparents, too, being the ones to start our farm at our current location. So I think it's incredible to see how rewarding the work is, and just being able to supply a great product and kind of work towards that common goal of farmers to, you know, feed the world. And
9: one of our finalists for Princess K, Stephanie Dykstra of Nobles County.
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2: The top 25 reasons for not going to church. Reason number 21. I don't go to church because I don't think you have to go to church to be a Christian. No, but fellowshipping together is a big part of being a Christian. We draw strength from one another and learn from one another. The Bible says that where two or three are gathered together, there am I in the midst of them. But here, I believe, is the greatest reason for going to church regularly. John 13 says, "A new commandment I give to you, that you love one another. Just as I have loved you, you also are to love one another. By this, all people will know that you are my disciples, if you have love for one another. It's impossible to obey that commandment and show love for each other without being together." And that's the truth.
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13: Blockade reimposed. Good morning, I'm Gordon Deal, along with Nicole Murray, on this Tuesday, July 14th. Glad you could be with us. Here's what's up this hour.
14: President Trump says the U.S. is again putting a halt to shipping in and out of Iranian ports. Oil spiked on the latest developments.
13: A 26-year-old from Colombia has been killed by an ICE agent in coastal Maine. Hear the Homeland Security explanation.
14: South Carolina Senator Lindsey Graham, who died suddenly over the weekend, will be replaced by his sister on Capitol Hill.
13: And the hardline activists leading the charge against further development of artificial intelligence.
15: It's drawing a bunch of disillusioned young men and women who feel like their future is being threatened by AI. You know, they think, maybe I don't have a future if AI is going to take my job. And what they're doing is they're joining all these little protest groups, think tanks, nonprofits that are all fighting against AI. So it's become ground zero for this sort of hardening resistance against the world's hottest technology.
13: Zusha Ellenson at the Wall Street Journal on the growing resistance to AI by activists afraid of human extinction. The U.S. has attacked Iranian military sites for a third consecutive night. U.S. Central Command says the five-hour operation last evening targeted missile and drone sites. Separately, President Trump declared that the U.S. blockade of Iran is back on
0: and said the U.S. would impose a 20% fee on cargo shipments through the strait.
16: I want to be reimbursed because we're protecting a very rich portion of the world. We're spending money. And so what we've done is we are going to be reimbursed for protection. We're protecting by the countries that we're helping.
0: Meanwhile, Iran declared the Strait of Hormuz closed until, quote, stability and calm are restored. Trump said a deal with Iran was still possible, but stressed that the U.S. would eventually control the whole of the strait. Separately, Bahrain and Jordan said they've intercepted new Iranian attacks today as Tehran retaliates with missiles and drones across the Gulf. Yesterday, Houthi terrorists in Yemen, backed by Iran, fired missiles at Saudi Arabia. Oil prices are up sharply in the past 24 hours, now trading at about $86 a barrel. The sister of late South Carolina Senator Lindsey Graham has been selected as her brother's replacement after his death over the weekend. Darlene Graham Nordone will serve the remaining months on Graham's current term, which expires in January. Senate Majority Leader John Thune said she will be sworn in this afternoon. South Carolina Governor Henry McMaster made the replacement announcement yesterday at a news conference at the State House in Columbia. Nordone will be the first woman to represent the state in the Senate.
17: My brother was the most amazing person, outstanding leader, and just a genuinely good man.
0: Graham died Saturday night at age 71. He never married or had a family of his own, but Nordone was often by her brother's side for the political touch points of his career. After their parents died at a young age, Graham was left to raise his sister, for whom he later became legal guardian. Nordone has worked as an optician and at various state agencies. The sweltering 4th of July weekend is over, but for both parties in House and Senate leadership, the heat is still cranked up in the nation's capital. Valerie Yerk, House leadership reporter at CQ Roll Call, says both chambers are likely to return to the same sweat-inducing tangle of legislative problems that left them stumped as they headed out of town at the end of June. Valerie, what's going on?
18: We're looking at a deadline of essentially the end of July to essentially unfreeze the House floor. Right now, what we saw before the 4th of July holiday is a handful of House members completely, freeze up the House floor by tanking this procedural vote that happened. And they did that because they want the Senate to pass this big sweeping voter ID bill that has President Trump's support, but still lacks some support, even from Republicans, a handful of Republicans in the Senate. And so they're saying, these handful of House Republicans are saying, we won't let anything pass in the House until the Senate passes the bill that we want, that voter ID bill. So, looking ahead for the rest of the month, there's a lot of things that, Speaker Mike Johnson wanted to get done before they leave for a full month of recess over the month of August. But it's not clear if they can even get the floor unfrozen because the reality is in the Senate, they just don't have the votes to pass this this voter ID bill.
0: Wow. So where does that leave everything? Just jammed up? I mean,
18: yeah, it just kind of leaves it jammed up. And it means, there's typically the issue in the Senate that we have where they need 60 votes to sidestep the filibuster. So that requires some buy-in from Democrats and kind of requires the Senate to, take somewhat of a bipartisan mantle. But even they tried to get around that rule by trying to pass this bill under a specific process that would allow just for a simple majority. They did that, a month ago, but that didn't even go through at the time. There were key Republicans, for one, Senator Mitch McConnell and Tom Tillis and a few others who were still against the bill. So they can't even get the 50 votes in the Senate to pass it. And now this bill has passed the House, right? So the Senate is the last step to get it to Trump's desk. It's not clear. I mean, Mike Johnson said, we're gonna really try to ratchet up the pressure and said something along the lines of, we're gonna make a deal so quote unquote irresistible that, the Republicans holding out in the Senate will have to vote for it. It's not clear what that irresistible deal will look like yet, but I'm sure it'll have some aspect of time, just in or a time crunch, you know, just looking at how much there is to do with how few weeks or days left in the month before they all head out in August.
13: We're speaking with Valerie Yerk, House leadership reporter at CQ Roll Call. The story is called Congress Faces Its Own Summer Heat Dome. On the Democratic side, Minority Leader Chuck Schumer in the Senate and Hakeem Jeffries in the House have their own troubles, you say?
18: Yeah, that's definitely right. As we've seen in the primaries over the last few, I guess months now, voters are picking a lot of Democratic candidates that are further to the left. What that means is Republicans, especially Donald Trump, recently have been ratcheting up their, kind of capitalizing on that, saying, you know, Democrats are communists, specifically because some of these candidates belong to Democratic Socialists of America. And so these DSA candidates are kind of become the target for a lot of Republican messaging. And there's some concern, I think, that if Trump and Republicans can keep up this messaging of calling Democrats communists, it'll kind of scare away voters in more swing districts. And also, just in general, as the political spectrum gets wider, it just puts more stress on the leadership of a two-party system to kind of, you know, gather up all the votes and harness some sort of party unity. So that's a more further-looking issue, but it's still very much present, and it takes, you know, strategizing in this moment to kind of figure out how Democrats can pivot their messaging ahead of midterms.
13: Thanks, Valerie. Valerie Yerk, House leadership reporter at CQ Roll Call. By the way, make sure to check out a podcast of today's show full of stories you won't hear this hour. 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
3: Thanks for being with us. Federal authorities in Maine say an Immigration and Customs Enforcement officer has who tried to flee agents attempting to stop his vehicle. It happened yesterday in Biddeford on the southeast coast. The Department of Homeland Security said the shooting happened around 7 a.m. local time while U.S. Immigration and Customs Enforcement watched the last known address of the person they sought. Maine Congresswoman Shelley Pingree.
4: People are extremely upset. This isn't what Maine wants to be. You know, we believe we have many immigrants and New Mainers who are friends, neighbors, they're working in our businesses, and we want to be supportive of them. We don't want them to be fearful that if they go outside, they're going to be arrested or shot.
3: Two immigrant rights groups said the man killed was a 26-year-old from Colombia who had work authorization documents. His full immigration status was not clear. The incident in Maine comes less than a week after an ICE agent in Houston, Texas, shot and killed a man in a traffic stop during a deportation operation. 19 minutes now after the hour. On This Morning, America's First News, here's Nicole Murray.
5: And now, the three big things you need to know. Number one.
6: The U.S. military has completed a third consecutive night of strikes against Iran. President Trump spoke in the Oval Office.
7: We had a deal yesterday or the day before. Yesterday was all done. And then they broke up that deal immediately because they found out there was something in the deal they didn't like. And they're wired differently, and we're not going to put up with it.
6: Trump also announced that the U.S. blockade of Iranian ports is back on, and the United States will impose a 20% fee on cargo ships traveling through the Strait of Hormuz. Oil prices spiked on the news.
5: Number two.
6: Lindsey Graham's sister, Darlene Graham Nordone, has been named as her late brother's temporary replacement in the Senate after his unexpected death over the weekend.
8: I want to thank the governor for selecting me to serve the remainder of Lindsey's term. It is such an honor. Lindsey has always been there for me, and now I will be there for him.
6: Nordone's term expires in January.
5: Number three.
6: Two teenagers have been arrested in connection with a targeted mass shooting that killed five members of the same family and wounded two others in eastern St. Louis, Illinois. State Police Director Brendan Kelly.
9: You can look at the family relationship and the relationship to the suspects that have been apprehended, and you can see that it was focused on this particular family.
6: In other news, a crew member has died after going overboard from a Princess cruise ship that left Fort Lauderdale, Florida. The company has not released the worker's name. The sold-out crowd in Philadelphia got on its feet, expecting hometown hero Kyle Schwarber to win his first home run derby on his third try. But St. Louis Cardinals outfielder Jordan Walker staged a dramatic finish, hitting six consecutive home runs in the final. He is the first player in Cardinals franchise history to take the derby crown. A new red flag is developing in the social world. That's according to TikTokers. It's the crisis friend. This is someone who only reaches out when they are having some type of crisis or emergency. You'll know you're dealing with one when most of your interactions involve consoling them.
3: This is new to TikTokers?
6: I guess it's not new in general. They're just
3: starting to identify. It's not new in general at all.
6: Okay.
3: But is it new to TikTokers? Is that what we're saying?
6: I guess new to the younger generations that dominate the social media world. Any? Have you ever dealt with a crisis?
3: I love how it's if it happens the first time to them, it must be news for everybody else. Oh. No, these people have been around forever.
6: Okay, and how do you deal with them?
3: I don't know. I don't have a good answer.
6: I thought you would have more wisdom on the topic.
3: I don't. I have one of those. I don't know how to respond. You're a ball and chain to the relationship.
6: Oh, I see.
3: You know?
6: All right, so we're stuck.
3: 22 minutes after the hour.
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0: really brilliant. He graduated from high school at 16. He was pursuing a degree in computer science, which, you know, back in the day, that was like a ticket to a golden ticket, right, being a computer scientist. But as he saw it, as he was coming towards the end of his school, he realized that AI was going to start doing code. He thought, you know, maybe this job's not going to be as lucrative as I thought, and he dropped out of college to join this movement. And that's a really big difference. Like in the past, you saw, you know, disillusioned young men coming from, maybe they were unemployed, but now you have people who are on a pretty good career path that society's been telling you this is the best career path you can take, and it's getting kind of devalued a lot right now because, you know, AI can do a certain amount of coding that software engineers used to do. That's a really big change.
1: All right, Zusha Ellenson, national reporter at The Wall Street Journal. 20 minutes now in front of the hour. This morning, America's First News. Coming up next, what a concerned citizen brought to a police station in Canada that cleared the place out.
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0: Thanks for spending time with us. Welcome into Tuesday. It is time now for the Mic Drop with this morning's Mike Gavin.
1: Good morning. Well, there are plenty of boring jobs out there, and you wouldn't normally call airplane pilot one of those, but tell that to the guy in England who wasn't thrilled with his flying gig and made sure to let everyone know about it. Over the weekend, a pilot in the UK got a lot of attention after he used plane tracking software to leave a message in the skies for anyone looking at the data. That message? I'm bored. The pilot took off from Liverpool, England on Saturday, flew for around 2 hours, and was said to be testing a plane after a repair. This flight, like almost all other flights, was tracked, monitored, and recorded via the website Flight Radar 24, and that was noticed by a TikTok creator.

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0: Yes, indeed. Good morning. It is already 6:03. Hope you're doing well this morning here in central Minnesota. Hope your morning does find you healthy and happy where you are at. Good morning. I'm Joe Gill. We have 68 degrees right now here in central Minnesota. Good morning. We did see 90 for a daytime high yesterday. 90 was our high. 71 was our low yesterday. A hoot kind of day, and another one in store here. We'll look at your weather coming up. Right now, some news here at 6:03, world and national news details.
1: NBC News Radio, I'm Michael Kastner. The U.S. has conducted a third consecutive night of strikes against Iran. More from Mark Mayfield.
2: President Trump spoke from the Oval Office following U.S. Central Command's announcement of the new strikes.
3: They want to make a deal. They came back. We made a deal 2 days ago, and they want to make a deal. They've been negotiating for 47 years, but nobody's ever hit them militarily. We're hitting them very hard.
2: CENTCOM said in a post on X that these latest strikes were at the direction of Trump and will continue to degrade Iran's ability to attack innocent civilians and commercial shipping in the Strait of Hormuz. This comes after the president says he's reinstating the blockade of the strait. In a post on Truth Social, Trump said the waterway is open, and they are only stopping Iran's ships and customers from entering or leaving.
1: Lindsey Graham's sister will finish his term in the U.S. Senate after his unexpected death this past weekend. NBC's Ryan Nobles.
4: In his home state of South Carolina, the governor appointing Graham's sister, Darlene Graham Nordone, to fill his term until the end of the year.
5: I think this is what Lindsey would have wanted, and I plan to honor him in this way.
4: Nardone is not expected to run for the seat this fall, leaving a wide-open primary field for a special election in August.
1: One person has been shot and killed in an ICE-involved shooting in Maine. Wendy Swanson with more.
6: In a statement, Governor Janet Mills said she was briefed on the shooting and that state authorities were working with federal officials related to the incident. It happened in Biddeford, south of Portland. The Maine Immigrant Rights Coalition said the man killed was a 26-year-old man from Colombia who had been authorized to work in the U.S. It comes after a man was shot and killed by an ICE agent in Houston, with reports saying he was not the intended target.
1: With Middle East uncertainty, stock futures are mixed this morning. Michael Kastner, NBC News Radio.
7: Minnesota News Network, I'm Tasha Radel. As 16 wildfires continue in the Superior National Forest, the decision has been made to close the Boundary Waters Canoe Area Wilderness. Acting Forest Supervisor Drew Stroberg says staffing issues were among the reasons for the decision.
8: For us to clear out the rest of the Boundary Waters, it was not already closed, given our current staffing levels, that would take us about a week. That means we would have teams of two in a canoe going through lake by lake, checking each of the campsites to make sure that nobody was there. If we encounter people, to let them know they need to vacate the area.
7: Stroberg says all permits through July 17th will be canceled, and their intent is to keep the closure as short as possible. The Minnesota Pollution Control Agency has issued an air quality alert for northeast Minnesota. The alert remains in effect through 11 o'clock Thursday morning. The affected areas include Two Harbors, Hibbing, Ely, and the tribal nation of Grand Portage. The MPCA says heavy smoke from several large wildfires across northeast Minnesota and Canada will move south behind a frontal boundary, adding to health risks from high temperatures and smoky air. The MPCA says everyone in these areas should avoid prolonged or heavy exertion and stay indoors. The American Red Cross is declaring an emergency blood shortage after donations dropped sharply in recent weeks. Regional Communications Manager Samantha Solberg says the decline is putting pressure on area hospitals.
9: The steep decline of blood donations started at the end of May, and it's created a growing gap between the supply and the patient need that we're seeing.
7: Solberg says the Red Cross is urging eligible donors to make an appointment as soon as possible to help replenish the nation's blood supply. Governor Tim Walz announced Minnesota has been named one of the top states in the nation for business. According to a new report from CNBC, this is MNN.
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0: Hey, look at news. Good morning right now. Look at your weather. Yeah, going to be pretty uneventful, but it's going to be warm. Let's hear all about it in Weatherology.
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14: An extreme heat warning continues until 9 p.m. Thursday night. Sunshine expected this afternoon, with daytime highs approaching 92. Winds out of the southwest, 8 to 15 miles per hour. Lows around 68 tonight, clear skies. Sunshine expected tomorrow, highs level off around 94. Mainly sunny skies and dry Wednesday and Thursday, with highs in the low 90s. From the Weatherology Weather Center, I'm meteorologist Jennifer Wojcicki on AM 1150 KASM.
0: All right, Jennifer, thank you very much. A look at your weather forecast. 69 yesterday, as I mentioned. 90 was our daytime high temperature, in store for another warm day. That'll be your trend all week long. Yes, it will. Sun rose officially at 5:43. Sun will set at 9:05. Looking for possibly 94 today. Oofta. Yeah, be careful. Drink a lot of fluid, a lot of water out there, and just take a rest when you can. You bet. Going to be another warm day today. Look at weather and news here at 6, already 6:09 here on Chasm Radio. 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All right, coming up as well, we do have Minnesota State Cattlemen, their summer tour. We were hoping to be on site today, but we had some change of plans, but we're still going to keep you all informed on what's going on in their summer tour here this morning. At 6:25, we'll talk to Jake Thompson, who is the president with the Minnesota State Cattlemen. We'll talk to Jake coming up, and then also we'll have some reports at 6:45, 7:20, 7:50, and also at 12:30 today. As well here on AM 1150, all about the Minnesota State Cattlemen, their summer tour leading out of that Marshall area here this morning. I bet you the buses are going to be getting loaded here in just a few minutes, so doing their breakfast this morning, and we'll hear all about it on Chasm Radio here this morning. Brownfield coming up at 6:20 as well, but right now we talk some dairy and have Susan Littlefield joining us here on Chasm Radio.
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16: Welcome to another edition of Inside Dairy. You know, it wouldn't be long before we'd have to talk about New World screwworm within this program. As many folks are getting ready to maybe attend regional shows, maybe they're going to sales, or they're looking forward to World Dairy Expo. Want to put your mind at ease, as New World screwworm is on the minds of those through the industry. Randy Romanski is the Wisconsin Secretary of Agriculture.
17: Well, for those who are hearing this maybe near the first time, New World screwworm, as of right now, is primarily contained to Texas, and there's one case in New Mexico as well, close to the Mexico border. That's where there's been a lot of activity, and so far we haven't seen it move from there. I think the important thing that we, as Wisconsin and the Midwestern states, need to do is, number one, gather information and share information. Be vigilant. Our animal health team here is always on their game and working with the industry and talking about biosecurity. USDA has a playbook, and states are kind of looking to that as at least the starting point for how do we prevent spread from one place to the next. So Texas has some movement restrictions on itself. Other states are looking at that as a potential measure of protection. And we're being vigilant as well. The thing that's interesting about this one, Brian, and you know this, but it's
16: those comments again with Randy Romanski. He is the Wisconsin Secretary of Agriculture. This is Inside Dairy.
13: I'm a farmer. 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It actually makes me stronger. So if you're struggling, talk to someone, a friend, a counselor, absolutely anybody. 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
16: And welcome back again to Inside Dairy. We're talking today with Wisconsin Secretary of Agriculture, Randy Romanski. Of course, he just came back from the MASDA conference, and one of the things they talked about was New World Screwworm. Well, that brought up a conversation as to World Dairy Expo, which, by the way, opening new doors for dairy is the theme this year. It's slated September 29th through October 2nd in Madison, Wisconsin. But as Randy said, they're working and talking about it when they know cattle will be moving across state lines.
17: Good point. And we are talking about what our best way to protect the industry is here. So those are the kinds of things that we need to be thinking about, and how can we protect the animals, protect the industry here and elsewhere in a responsible way. So we're having conversations about that. We're being vigilant. We're talking to other states and the USDA on a regular basis. For those who are looking for more information about New World Screwworm, our website has information about it. We've done webinars with veterinarians and people with, we've talked to people in the industry. So communication is our first form of activity. And then we'll have to look at how our state follows the USDA playbook, but make sure that we've got those boundaries in place to be preventive for events like that, and for every other day of the week too.
16: And thanks again to fellow broadcaster Brian Winnikins, who shared those audio cuts from Randy talking about New World Screwworm. Folks, you can keep up to date when you go to aphis.usda.gov. And looking forward to seeing, hopefully, some of you at this year's World Dairy Expo coming up in Madison, Wisconsin. 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
0: 69 degrees. Good morning. We'll have your brownfield update shortly. Yesterday in our countdown, the Princess K, we featured Stephanie Dykstra of Nobles County here on Chasm Radio.
21: So I'm Stephanie Dykstra. I'm the Nobles County Dairy Princess. So I grew up in Worthington, Minnesota. I live on a dairy just south of there in Bigelow, Minnesota. And I look out my kitchen window and I look out at the pasture and can see the Iowa border. So just right on the edge of Minnesota. And so I grew up on a Holstein dairy farm. Our farm is called DNS Hilltop Farms, and we milk about 330 head, and that doesn't include our calves and all of that that we do as well. So it's been really fun. I live on the dairy. I've worked there for as long as I can remember, off and on, kind of part-time during school, and now I'm attending SDSU out in Brookings, South Dakota. And I'm studying ag science there. And then this summer, You asked if I'm doing anything for job-wise. I'm actually doing an internship with a animal health company called PhytoCare.
0: What's your ultimate goal, do you feel, you know, after college? Do you look to go back to the farm or have something dairy-associated? What are your expectations?
21: Hopefully one day I would love to work in ag real estate, kind of just helping farmers, dairy farmers, people in the ag industry, kind of sell and buy their land, their property, that kind of thing. And I love just being involved in the dairy industry in general. I think it's a great community to be a part of, a great group of hard workers. So I could see myself going down, working on the family farm for a while, kind of just seeing where that goes. I'm not 100% decided and what the future looks like quite yet.
0: Stephanie Dykstra from Nobles County, one of our 10 finalists for Princess K of the Milky Way, joining us on Monday. Those reports are brought to you by the fine folks over there at AMPI here on Chasm Radio. A few market details here this morning. Wall Street closing lower yesterday.
2: Oil prices surged after President Trump announced he's reinstating a blockade on Iranian ports and imposing a 20% surcharge on all cargo shipped through the Strait of Hormuz to cover the cost of protecting the waterway. Tech stocks fell broadly during the session, along with shares of major banks. At the closing bell, the Dow Jones lost 138, the S&P fell by 60, and the NASDAQ dropped 408 points. With your market recap, I'm Lizzie Radabali.
0: All righty, look at gas prices. Saw gas on the way in at $3.79, also at $3.69, also unleaded 88 at $3.49 on the way in this morning. Milk futures here this morning. July milk a penny lower, $15.76. August milk 16 cents higher, $17.29. September milk is 12 cents higher at $17.58. You look at a few markets, already 620, we get our early morning update and Brownfield Ag News.
3: 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I'm Mark Dorenkamp with Agribusiness News on Brownfield. Pioneer brand corn is the leader in exclusive high-yield potential genetics to maximize your return on investment. Your field knows the one that yields Pioneer brand corn. The USDA's national corn and soybean condition ratings improved slightly last week. As of Sunday, 68% of U.S. corn is in good to excellent condition, up 1 percentage point on the week, with 34% of the crop silking. Soybeans are rated 65% good to excellent nationwide, up from 64% the previous week. 50% of the crop is blooming. Crop conditions continue to improve in Minnesota. USDA's latest weekly crop update pegs 84% of corn and 81% of soybeans in good to excellent condition. University of Minnesota Extension crops educator Dave Nicolai says he's impressed with the evenness of the crop.
22: In other words, sometimes we've had situations where we've had drowned out spots in fields and are up and down in terms of the height of the corn and the crop and so forth. But the crop does appear to be very even across the landscape, which is a good thing.
3: Eastern Iowa farmer Billy Danner tells Brownfield the growing season has been full of extremes.
23: Really dry, really wet, really cold, really hot. I've never really experienced these extremes in my career like this.
3: Northeast Kansas farmer Brett Niebling says this year's growing season is off to one of the best starts he's ever seen.
24: We are quite green and lush up here. We've got a lot of rain came in. We actually just had about 4 inches, depending on the specific area of Northeast Kansas, about 3 days ago. And everything looks really, really good, looks really, really strong.
3: But in West Central Indiana, Kevin Cox says early season weather challenges continue to slow crop development.
25: The beans are there. They're just not growing. You know, they got about 3 inches tall, and they just stayed there. And they're very, very behind, I guess, what I would think, with being in the ground for 5 or 6 weeks now.
3: A technical service representative with BASF says the rainy spring and early summer has brought many growers weed control challenges. However, Jared Roskamp tells Brownfield, farmers that utilized a strong residual herbicide early in the year have seen it pay off.
26: Whether it's in corn or soybeans, when those got out there, they did a great job at holding through all the rain some areas had. The showcase of the value that we saw this year, 6 and 8 weeks out of some of these products holding weeds back, has been everything we've asked for.
3: And the president of the National Farmers Union says any effort to weaken protections under the Packers and Stockyards Act would be a step in the wrong direction for farmers and ranchers. Rob LaRue tells Brownfield.
1: Really deeply troubled by this signal that the administration has made to pull back a number of the farmer fairness rules within the Packers and Stockyards Act.
3: LaRue says the rules are needed to help make it clear that unfair and deceptive practices by large meat packers will not be tolerated. I'm Mark Dorenkamp with Brownfield Ag News.
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0: Good morning. We approach 6:25. We'll get some morning markets coming up, some news as well at 6:30. But right now we check in with Jake Thompson, president with the Minnesota State Cattlemen's Association this morning. It's their big summer tour heading out of Marshall here this morning. Jake, good morning. I mean, you couldn't ask for a better day, just maybe a few less dots on that old temperature gauge here today.
27: Oh, it's a beautiful day down here in Marshall, Minnesota. Sun's up. It's a nice calm morning. And yeah, she might get a little warm today, but What a better way to go spend a warm day, but going to look at some great operations here in the southwest part of Minnesota.
0: You know, it just seems like a nice mix in a day, Jake, where you're looking at some farms, you have some industry stops. It's an all-around kind of a great day in plan you got all set up.
27: Yeah, you know, these guys set up a great tour. Angie Ford with the State Cattlemen works with the local here, and they try to get a little bit of everything for everyone, so if you're coming as a family, if you're coming as a couple, if you're bringing some neighbors, hopefully you can find someone that has a stop that everyone's going to be interested in along the way.
0: You know, Jake, is a day like today kind of strictly kind of educating and kind of learning and see how you can apply certain things to your own farm or ranch? Or what would you say kind of the whole consistent basis of today is for folks?
27: Today is networking. I mean, if you want to go find not only you get to go be on a tour where you can physically stop somewhere and maybe see something that someone's doing that you could take home to your operation and maybe try and improve it or maybe make your site life a little easier. But honestly, it's sitting on the bus, it's meeting all the different people that come from all over the state and even the tri-state area to just listen to see, you know, have those conversations. Maybe there's someone doing something somewhere from South Dakota that's going to come here today that could help improve your operation or meet that person that leads to that next person. I mean, we've got some great industry, not only along the tour stops. I mean, we've got industry people at each tour stop. So, I mean, they've got different products you'll be looking at, different pieces of equipment. I mean, but really that networking thing, I think is the best part of today.
0: Jake Thompson joining us, president, Minnesota State Cattlemen, here this morning on Chasm Radio. Jake, I would be shocked if nobody talks about cattle prices today.
27: Yeah, everybody should have a little smile on their face. You know, we're in a good time in our industry, you know, but to be honest, this time has been earned. You know, especially like say on the cow calf side, you know, 4 or 5 years ago, there wasn't a lot of money being made, and there wasn't for a long time. And so we're at this point because of that. And so this is a time where, yeah, I mean, let's try and build a stronger business. I mean, let's try and build a stronger, you know, beef community. You know, I think that's a great opportunity here. And yeah, I hope everybody does come and, you know, decides that, hey, this is an opportunity to try and find that something that maybe can take us to the next step or maybe set the next generation up a little bit better for a smoother transition.
0: Yeah, I'm glad you bring up that perspective because a lot of people say, oh, geez, you know, making, you know, looking at the dollar value right now. But, boy, you had to walk a few years through the mud to get to the other side of the lake, you know.
27: That's exactly right. That's a really good analogy because, I mean, and hopefully we can continue this for a while. I mean, I think there's a lot of things that play here all the time like normal. But at the moment, yeah, I hope everybody's got a little bit of a smile on their face.
0: You darn right. Well, Jake, sure appreciate your time. Best of luck to the whole day for everybody attending, and we'll talk to you soon. Thanks for your time here this morning.
27: Sure appreciate the opportunity. Love to talk cattle. And if your listeners got nothing going on this hot day, come on down to Marshall, Minnesota. Come over to the fairgrounds. Registration starts here at 6:30, going to about 7:30, and we'll start loading buses. So we've got plenty of seats for everyone.
0: And I heard there might be a steak on the grill later on today.
27: And you know what? I think we know some people around here that do it pretty well. So
0: it's good, Jake. Thanks again for your time. Have a great day.
27: You too. Thank you.
0: All right, Jake Thompson joining us, president with the Minnesota State Cattlemen's Association here on CASM Radio. Sure appreciate his time. And, boy, a great personality and advocate for the beef industry there. And, Jake, he does call Barnesville his hometown. Yeah, very active there, of course, with the cattlemen. Appreciate his time joining us this morning as their summer tour kicking off here in the next hour out of the Marshall area.
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0: Coming up on 6:30, we'll talk to Ryan Voss, Region 7 Director with the Minnesota State Cattlemen at about 6:45 this morning.
12: News Network, I'm Tasha Radolf. Governor Tim Walz has declared a peacetime emergency as wildfires continue to threaten northeastern Minnesota. The order authorizes the Minnesota National Guard to assist with firefighting and emergency response in Coochaching, Lake, and St. Louis counties. Minnesota's primary election is less than a month away.
13: That would take us about a week.
12: The Minnesota Pollution Control Agency has issued an air quality alert for northeast Minnesota. The alert remains in effect through 11 o'clock Thursday morning. The American Red Cross is declaring an emergency blood shortage after donations dropped sharply in recent weeks. Regional Communications Manager Samantha Solberg says the decline is putting pressure on area hospitals.
14: The steep decline of blood donations started at the end of May, and it's created a growing gap between the supply and the patient need that we're seeing.
12: Solberg says the Red Cross is urging eligible donors to make an appointment as soon as possible to help replenish the nation's blood supply. This is MNN.
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0: Hey, look at a few more market numbers here this morning. We'll get to your extension update coming up. Let's see here. Grain futures seeing September corn right now 5.5 lower at 435.5. December corn 5.5 down at 457.25. March corn 5.5 down at 472.5. Soybean futures August right now 5 cents lower, 1191.5. September 6.5 lower, 1178.25. November soybean futures are 6.5 down, 1188. Wheat futures right now, September in Chicago, 4.5 down at 630.25. December 5 cents down at 645.5. March 5.25 down at 658 in Chicago wheat. Kansas City hard red winter wheat seeing September 5.5 lower, 660.5. Your December 6 cents down at 675.25. Minneapolis spring wheat, we do see September 1.5 down, 651.75. December 1.75 cents lower at 672.5. Hey, look at July, or actually September oats right now. September oats 3.25 lower at 352.25.
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16: This is Jackie Estrom, your cropping systems extension educator for Stearns, Benton, Morrison, and Sherburne counties. It's about the time of year that we would expect to start seeing corn rootworm adults in the field. Here are some scouting tips so you can recognize these beetles when you see them. Northern and western corn rootworms are the two types found in Minnesota. Both beetles are about a quarter inch long and similar to each other in shape. Northern corn rootworms are bright green with basically no markings. Western corn rootworms usually have three black stripes on their abdomen. Females tend to have distinct stripes, while males' patterns usually look smudgy. The spotted cucumber beetle can look very similar to western corn rootworm females, but its stripes usually reach all the way to the end of the abdomen, whereas corn rootworm stripes tend to fade out. They have one generation per year and overwinter in the soil as eggs. Generally, eggs are laid in the top 6 inches of soil, although cracks produced in dry years will allow rootworm beetles to lay eggs as deep as 12 inches or more. Traditionally, rootworm adults lay their eggs in cornfields, as they have a narrow host range and larvae will starve without a host plant. Fields of continuous corn are at the highest risk of infestation, but fields with more volunteer corn or foxtail could have higher rootworm pressure in the following year as well. If you find high populations of adults while scouting a field, that would be a cue to rotate out of corn and look into hybrids with corn rootworm traits or at-plant soil insecticides for neighboring fields. Adults prefer to feed on corn silks and can often be found clustered inside. Female beetles need to feed on pollen to complete egg development. If silk feeding is severe, corn pollination may be hindered, but the yield impact is small compared to that of larval root feeding. Larvae are white with a dark brown head. They have a dark plate at the end of their tail that might also look like a head. The larvae are less than half an inch long and develop through 3 instars before pupating in the soil. Attracted to carbon dioxide released by corn roots, larvae travel through gaps in the soil to their food. Small larvae will feed on root hairs and move into the lower root nodes. As the larvae grow, they will burrow through the core of the roots to the stalk. This root damage limits the plant's ability to take up water and nutrients and leaves the plant vulnerable to lodging. Corn plants that tip as a result of weakened roots will grow new roots from higher above-ground nodes to right themselves. This is referred to as goosenecking. Lodging and goosenecking tend to hinder pollination and add challenges to harvest. While the larval stage is the most damaging to corn yield, there is little that can be done to treat the soil once the eggs are laid. This is why scouting for adults the year before is important. Recently, two variants have been discovered in the Midwest. One variant of northern corn rootworm has developed an extended diapause, which is the dormant period that allows the insect to overwinter. This extended diapause can last them more than a year, which means eggs laid in a corn year might skip a soybean year and hatch the following year, which in many cases will be corn. Western corn rootworms have developed a behavioral adaptation in which adult beetles lay eggs in corn and soybean fields. When they hatch the next year, corn following soybeans could be impacted. Adding an additional crop to your rotation can help slow the establishment of corn rootworm populations. For more information about corn rootworm scouting and management, check out the University of Minnesota Extension website at extension.umn.edu or reach out to your local Extension office. This has been Jackie Estrom, your Cropping Systems Extension Educator for Stearns, Benton, Morrison, and Sherburn counties.
1: 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American farmers grow more corn per acre than anyone else on the planet. But a new study finds they're also paying more than their top competitor for the seed and chemicals that make those bushels. I'll have the details after this. 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It delivers fast access to nutrition at planting with a unique blend of macro and micronutrients. 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In field trials across the Midwest and the South, QuickShot provided an average 7 bushel per acre advantage in corn and a 30 pound per acre increase in cotton compared to the grower's standard fluency agent. 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Always

0: U.S. growers nearly 35% more. Economists call a gap like this structural. That means it's built into how these two markets operate. In Brazil, low-cost generic products move into the market very quickly. Here, they show up slower and in smaller numbers. Getting a generic chemistry approved in the United States is tougher and more expensive than it is in Brazil. Because of that, a handful of big companies control most of the U.S. market. What's more, the cheaper options that do exist are being squeezed. Some input makers have won or are looking for import tariffs on generic weed killers like 2,4-D and glyphosate, which would push those prices toward the brand name level. So more often than not, the cheaper option just isn't on the shelf here in America. NCGA President Jed Bauer, an Ohio farmer, said the numbers confirm a suspicion growers have carried for years. He credited the big input companies for the innovations behind America's record yield, but said as margins tighten, those premiums are getting harder to justify. One thing worth keeping in mind, this data was gathered before the recent run of tariffs and trade moves, so those weren't a factor. Looking ahead, that 10% baseline tariff could push U.S. prices higher still, widening the very gap this report warns about. I'll be back with more after this.
1: 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The latest on used farm equipment. 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
0: Yes, the most productive farmer on earth is paying a premium to stay that way, with Americans paying 68% more than Brazil for corn seed. The National Corn Growers Association is calling for more pricing transparency from input suppliers, but it will take pressure from farmers on the ground. 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I'm Mike Pearson. Thanks for listening.
2: 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Thank you very much. 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
2: Hey, Gander, at your weather, going to be pretty easy forecast to share with you. Warm, hot, dry. And that's a look at your weather. No, we'll get some more details. Here we go. 94 today, going to be warm, dry. 94 Wednesday, 93 Thursday, 93 Friday, 89 on Saturday, 85 on Sunday. A little cooler Monday. How about that? 82 degrees. And really, that's about it. Just going to be dry, going to be warm. Best chance of rain, maybe Saturday night. And that's just a 15% chance. Otherwise, yeah, pretty basic as we head through the week. Going to be warm, going to be dry. Average high for today, 83. Average low is 62. Sun rose at 5:43. Sun will set at 9:05. Your record high, record low for today. We dive into the Weather Almanac here this morning. Your record high, 108 back in 1936, a record low of 50. And that was set in 1930. There you go. 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We'll check in with the Minnesota State Cattlemen coming up here in just a moment as their summer beef tour is going on today.
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4: 646, 71 degrees. Good morning here in central Minnesota. 71 degrees, going to warm up lower 90s. Minnesota State Cattlemen got their summer tour going on today. We continue to update you on what's all going on and more behind the big day. As Ryan Foss joining us, Region 7 Director with the Minnesota State Cattlemen. Ryan, good morning. Hope you're doing well.
5: Good morning. Thank you so much for the opportunity. We're looking forward to a great day here at the Minnesota Cattlemen's Association annual meeting, and it's looking like it's going to be a nice one. I'm already out on site, and, you know, the weather, everyone's a little bit worried about the heat coming in, but let me assure you right now, the breeze coming in is feeling pretty darn nice. So I think we're going to have a great day for a tour.
4: You darn right, Ryan. A little bit about you. Now, this is kind of your neck of the woods, isn't it?
5: Yeah, so I am the Region 7 Director for the Minnesota Cattlemen's Association, which means I have pretty much all of Southwest Minnesota. So the Southwest Cattlemen's Association, who's putting on this lovely tour, they are in my region. So I get the opportunity to kind of represent them at the state level. I grew up not too far away from here. I grew up down in Murray County, Minnesota, so it's pretty close to home for me.
4: So you mentioned representing at the state level. Does that mean trips down to St. Paul during the session and such? Is that kind of what's all included, or...?
5: So for being a region director, not really. So I don't have to go down to the Capitol too often. I actually got to go to the nation's capital and represent Minnesota down there. But as far as being a region director, what that is really is a liaison, if you will, between all of the regions and the state board. So you got your exec team is your president, your vice president, your president-elect. You also have your feeder chair, cow calf chair, and then you have your legislative chair. So my job as a region director is to make sure every local cattlemen's association has a voice within the exec committee. So if they have something they would like to discuss, that's my job to get that brought up during meetings. Yesterday, though, I did get promoted to the legislative chair as well, so I will be spending a little bit more time in St. Paul down at the Capitol.
4: So what turns that motor for you, Ryan? What drives your interest in being in this role?
5: You know, I think what's really important is understanding that whatever size your operation is, whether you have one cow or you have 10,000 feeder cattle, I think it's important that you have a voice. You know, this is your industry. This is your organization. This organization represents the people, and I want to make sure that everybody, big or small, knows that they matter in this industry. And when it comes to laws and legislation and policy, we need to know that you know, our voice is heard. So if there's something that people aren't liking, you know, going on over in St. Paul, we need to make sure that we're having that conversation and making sure everyone's voice is heard.
4: You know, Ryan, we spoke to Jake Thompson earlier this morning, too, and he said really one of the big reasons for today is to network. I'm sure you agree with that.
5: Yeah, you know, and I'll tell you this much, Jake Thompson, being the president of the Minnesota Cattlemen's Association, he is an absolute amazing human being. He's the best president that we could possibly ask for. He does such a great job, and when him talking about networking, that's exactly right. There's so many sponsors at every single stop, along with at headquarters. So if anybody is coming out to the tour today, and we encourage everybody to come out to the tour, I want everybody to know that there is an opportunity to take something home, whether that be from a sponsor standpoint or whether that be from, you know, learning something at an industry stop or maybe learning something at a commercial producer stop. So, you know, every time I go on this tour, I always look at their working facilities. That's one thing that I always like to look at. And it's not necessarily that I'm doing something wrong or that they're doing something wrong. It's just a different way of doing things. And maybe you can bring something home that you didn't know before.
4: Ryan Voss joining us here this morning, Region 7 Director with the Minnesota State Cattlemen. Ryan, we're going to let you go off and running here this morning. Appreciate your time. I know you got a busy day. Thanks again, and best of luck as the day continues, okay?
5: Thank you so much. Look forward to talking with you guys soon.
4: Hey, have a great day. Ryan Voss joining us here this morning, Region 7 Director. Yeah, with the Minnesota State Cattlemen. You betcha. Thank you, Ryan. He is... Region 7 director, gave a bit of his background, kind of in his neck of the woods, hosting the tour today. So, Ryan, sure appreciate your time here on Chasm Radio. Minnesota State Cattlemen, we're highlighting them pretty much all morning. We'll check in with Caitlin Root at 7:20. Rachel Gray is the president-elect at 7:50. And also at 12:30 as well, we'll check in with the cattlemen, kind of see how the day has gone about, you know, at the 50-yard line of today at about 12:30. So, yeah, Caitlin Root is the executive director as well with the Minnesota State Cattlemen. So we'll have a conversation with her coming your way here on AM 1150. Going to be a busy morning. Make sure you stay with us here on Chasm Radio. Local Thames coming up. 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
3: 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The USDA reported a couple of flash sales.
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4: Hey, you look at local temps here this morning. 71 right now. That is our morning high here in Albany. As we make our way to the Twin Cities metro area, Twin Cities at 74 degrees, Bemidji at 73, Roseau 69, Crookston at 72, Moorhead at 70, the sister in Detroit Lakes this morning. Yeah, 73. Yeah. Thank you, sis. Have a good day today. Yeah, she's a ray of sunshine, huh? I tried tracking down Susie, and then here I found out from Jake this morning that Susie's on the cattle tour today. Well, I didn't know that. And Susie, she's not answering her cell phone, so she must be having some breakfast, getting ready to get on the bus. But I heard Susie's on the darn summer beef tour today, the cattle tour, heading on a Marshall. Yeah. Have a good day, Suze. Thanks for telling me, Susie. Well, Jake told me that this morning, and oh boy, he just kind of, I know we were talking on the phone, but I could tell he was shaking his head saying, Susie says hi, and guess who's on the tour today? So, good luck, everybody. I guarantee Susie's going to tell her ground beef joke. What do you call a cow with no legs? Ground beef. Mm-hmm. Or she's going to say, you know, why do cows moo and make noise that way? Because, well, their horns don't work. Those are two of Susie's go-tos. Yeah. Good luck, Jake. Yeah. Could be a long day. Susie's on the bus tour. Grand Rapids at 74. Duluth at 70. Hibbing at 69. Grand Marais at the airport, 73. More closer to home. Fergus Falls at 70. Alec at 68, Glenwood at 65, Wilmer 64, St. Cloud 67, Mampinesville at 68, Brainerd at 66, Little Falls at 64, Hutchinson at 67, Mora 70, Hinckley 66, Montevideo 68, Marshall 73, Pipestone at 67, New Ulm at 66, Faribault at 68, Rochester at 69. We have Red Wing at 66, Austin at 64. There you go. Look at some local and statewide temps here this morning. 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Now let's jump to a few morning markets. Here's a look at your poultry market news from yesterday from Des Moines.
9: 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Large, 90 to 94. Medium, 52 to 56. Offering prices on frozen commodity pack hen turkeys on an actual basis are 173 to 188 shipping point. Frozen commodity pack tom turkeys are offered at 175 to 188 shipping point. Finally, in the Old Brother Fryer Market, hogs of all sizes are steady overall. Supplies are moderate. If you have any questions or comments concerning this report, please call Market News at 515-284-4460. Thank you and have a good day.
4: All righty, a look at your poultry market news from yesterday here on Chasm Radio. Look at Wall Street closing lower yesterday.
10: Oil prices surged after President Trump announced he's reinstating a blockade on Iranian ports and imposing a 20% surcharge on all cargo shipped through the Strait of Hormuz to cover the cost of protecting the waterway. Tech stocks fell broadly during the session along with shares of major banks. At the closing bell, the Dow Jones lost 138, the S&P fell by 60, and the NASDAQ dropped 408 points. With your market recap, I'm Lizzie Radabali.
4: All right, gas prices on the way in. Gas at 379, gas at 369, unleaded 88 at 349 on the way in earlier this morning. Look at cattle numbers here from yesterday. August live cattle 47 and a half lower at 234.72. October live cattle 7.5 higher at 230.62. You look at feeder cattle feeders. August feeders 25 cents lower, 354.35. September 20 cents down at 350.82. July lean hogs, no change at 94.77. August lean hogs, 90 cents lower, 98.10. And October lean hogs, 80 cents lower, 84.27. A look at milk. Class 3 milk, we see July milk a penny lower, 15.76. August milk 16 cents higher, 17.29. September 12 cents higher at 17.58. Here this morning. There you go. Look at some early morning market numbers here on Chasm Radio. Morning markets and some local temps, all brought to you by Lake Henry Implement on Chasm Radio this morning. We do have some news coming up, and also coming up at 7:20, we'll check in with the Minnesota State Cattlemen once again. Caitlin Root, Executive Director with the Minnesota State Cattlemen, will be joining us at about 7:20 right here on Chasm Radio. Good morning.
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4: 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Hope you're doing good. 72 degrees right now, and time now for news brought to you by AMS in Albany and Advantage One Insurance Agency.
15: NBC News Radio, I'm Michael Kastner. Lindsey Graham's sister will fill his South Carolina Senate seat until the end of his term after his unexpected death. More from Mark Mayfield.
16: South Carolina Governor Henry McMaster announced on Monday that Darlene Graham Nordone will serve in the role until the term ends in January. Nordone said her brother was always there for her. Now she will be there for him. McMaster said Graham was serious about his work, but also kind-hearted and cared deeply about others.
15: President Trump will address the nation in a primetime speech later this week. In a Truth Social post Monday, the president said he'll be speaking Thursday at 9 p.m. Eastern. He didn't provide any other details about the speech. The president now says the U.S. will reinstate a blockade of Iranian ports and serve as a guardian of the Hormuz Strait. Kate Fisher reports Trump says the United States will be reimbursed for the costs of providing security at the rate of 20% on all cargo shipped.
17: This is really controversial, saying that it's now the U.S. that will charge a toll, having had senior members of his cabinet saying that when the Iranians suggested that, it was simply not acceptable in terms of, you know, international norms.
15: Meantime, the U.S. has carried out a third consecutive night of strikes against Iran. An investigation is continuing into a deadly shooting involving an ICE agent in Biddeford, Maine. Officials claim a man allegedly drove in the direction of that agent yesterday, causing the agent to open fire. Erin McLaughlin reports.
18: New videos out revealing key moments connected to a deadly ICE-involved shooting in Maine. In one video, you see a white vehicle driving in a circle as an agent attempts to grab the door. It's unclear if this was before or after shots were fired. In another video, you can hear that fire. And in this video, you see what appears to be federal agents pulling out the limp body of a man.
15: Michael Kastner, NBC News Radio.
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20: Minnesota News Network, I'm Tasha Radel. A Republican state lawmaker says Governor Tim Walz is taking credit for a bipartisan housing measure that he had little role in crafting. Last week, Walz announced that $40 million is being distributed to help about 11,000 Minnesota households. But Republican Representative Spencer Igo of Wabana Township says the funding was made possible by legislation negotiated and approved by both Republican and Democratic lawmakers, not the governor alone.
21: It just felt very ungenuine and unfair to not give credit to the legislators from both sides of the aisle that worked together. And when we passed the bill that this money is in, was the most bipartisan housing bill in state history.
20: The governor's statement says he proposed the idea of this rental assistance following Operation Metro Surge. Igo says the bill is much larger than that, and it took lawmakers from both sides to pass the funding during the last session. Much of Minnesota remains under an extreme heat warning as dangerous heat and humidity continue across the state. The National Weather Service warns heat index values could climb to around 100 degrees or higher in many areas, with little overnight relief increasing the risk of heat-related illness. The warning remains in effect through Thursday for much of central, southern, and eastern Minnesota, while portions of northern Minnesota are under shorter duration warnings. Forecasters urge residents to stay hydrated, limit strenuous outdoor activity, seek air conditioning when possible, and check on vulnerable neighbors. The American Red Cross is sounding the alarm over an emergency blood shortage. Regional Communications Manager Samantha Solberg says hospitals are already feeling the impact as demand for blood continues to outpace donations.
0: Currently, the Red Cross distributions to hospitals are nearly 3,500 units higher per week than we expected.
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4: 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Your news update brought to you by AMS in Albany and also Advantage One Insurance Agency here on Chasm Radio. We'll look at weather coming up right now. 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
1: There was drama at baseball's All-Star Game Home Run Derby. The Cardinals' Jordan Walker, the unpopular winner. Walker out-homered the hometown hero in Philadelphia, the Phillies' Kyle Schwarber in the final round. Walker rallying to win, homering on his last six swings to edge Schwarber 12 home runs to 11, surprising even himself.
22: Honestly, I still don't know, man. I mean, he's a great hitter. I saw him in the tunnel, and he was hitting a whole lot of home runs. So I just came in here trying to be easy and try to swing as easy as I can, and I'm going my way.
1: The All-Star Game itself is coming up tonight. The Phillies' Christopher Sanchez in front of the hometown fans is the starting pitcher for the National League, with the Blue Jays' Dylan Cease starting for the AL. The National League looking for a second straight win. They beat the AL in the tie-breaking home run slug-off last year. Prior to that, the American League had won 10 of the last 11 All-Star Games. Also in the sports spotlight today, the World Cup semifinals begin. France faces Spain. France with a win would advance to a third consecutive World Cup final. I'm Matt McCoy.
23: This is MNN Sports. I'm Mike Grimm. The Minnesota Lynx got a huge offensive night from both Kayla McBride and Olivia Miles. McBride poured in 38, Miles scored a career-high 33, and Minnesota rallied to beat Phoenix at the Target Center 104-100. McBride says she was glad to have a big night to get a home victory.
24: I think especially when I step into this arena, I want to give my best, for sure. And so I think that's really all it was, and just whatever it takes. You know, sometimes shots go in, they don't. Today they were going in, and so then you just kind of maximize that. But just trying to compete at a high level and be the player that I know I can be for this organization that I care about so much.
23: McBride and Miles combined to hit 11 three-point baskets in the game. Minnesota's won three straight games and owns the WNBA's best record at 18-6. The Lynx will host Los Angeles for a matinee game tomorrow in Minneapolis. The Timberwolves Summer League team got blasted by the Blazers in Vegas last night, 111-84. Donovan Williams scored 21 to lead Minnesota, which played without Joan Berenger. The Major League Baseball All-Star Game is set for tonight in Philadelphia. Both Byron Buxton and Joe Ryan of the Twins are there, although Buxton's on the injured list and Ryan may not pitch because he tossed six innings in Saturday's Twins win at Target Field. Minnesota manager Derek Shelton is also there. He's a bench coach for the American League.
25: I went in 23 with Rob Thompson when he was managing the Phillies to Seattle, and it's the greatest gig of all time because you're basically there for 3 days to enjoy the festivities with really no responsibilities. You're chosen as someone that, you know, is important or has a relationship or, you know, is being honored by the winning manager. And it's a situation where that staff does most of the work. And it's a really unique opportunity because of the lack of responsibility. You get to spend a lot of time talking to players from other teams. And that's what I really enjoyed about it.
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7: Chasm weather.
8: An extreme heat warning remains in effect. We'll see sunny skies here for today with a high in the mid-90s. Winds out of the southwest around 5 to 10 miles per hour. And then for tonight, mostly clear with a low near 68. By Wednesday, sunshine, high of 94 degrees. Thursday, plenty of blue skies and sun, high around 93. Friday, plenty of blue skies and sun, high of 93 degrees. From the Weatherology Weather Center, I'm meteorologist Jennifer Wojcicki on AM 1150 KASM.
4: All right, Jennifer, thank you very much. 73, that is our morning high. Current temp, morning low of 69. Yesterday, 90 was her high, 71 her low. We did add 28 more growing degree days. We're at 1,133, so 1,133 on your growing degree days. Comparable to last year, we had 1,106, so a little bit ahead of pace. Last year on this day, our high was 85 and our low was 61. Hey, look at weather, brought to you by Albany and Richmond ANW this morning. Time now for your morning funeral announcements. Here on Chasm Radio, we do have a mass of Christian burial for William Bill Schmidt, age of 69, of Clearwater. That will be held at 10:30 today at the St. Mary Help of Christians Church in St. Augusta. A visitation will be from 9:30 till service time this morning at the Parish Center in St. Augusta for William Bill Schmidt, age of 69. Mass of Christian burial for Clara Michael, age 83, of Freeport, will be today at 11 at Sacred Heart Church in Freeport. A visitation will be from 10 till 10:45 this morning at the church for Clara Michael, age 83. A funeral for Marion Olmscheid, age 93, of St. Martin, will be at 4 o'clock on Wednesday at the St. Martin Church. A visitation will be held Wednesday from 12 till 3:45 prior to the service at the St. Martin Parish Center for Marion Olmscheid, age 93. Mass of Christian burial for Zella Mae Koenig, age 93, of Clearwater, Meant to be held at 10:30 on Thursday at the St. Mary Help of Christians Church in St. Augusta. A visitation will be Wednesday, 4 till 7, and from 9:30 till service time on Thursday, all at the St. Mary Help of Christians Church in St. Augusta for Zella May Koenig, age 93. And we'll have more funeral announcements coming up shortly. But right now it is 7:15, your mid-morning Farm News Update in Brownfield.
9: I'm Mark Dorenkamp with Agribusiness News on Brownfield. The USDA's national corn and soybean condition ratings improved slightly last week. As of Sunday, 68% of U.S. corn is in good to excellent condition, up 1 percentage point. Soybeans are rated 65% good to excellent, up from 64%. Eastern Iowa farmer Billy Danner tells Brownfield, the growing season has been full of extremes.
10: Really dry, really wet, really cold, really hot.
9: And National Farmers Union President Rob LaRue says any effort to weaken protections under the Packers and Stockyards Act would be a step in the wrong direction.
11: Really deeply troubled by this signal that the administration has made, Department of Agriculture has made, to pull back a number of the farmer fairness rules within the Packers and Stockyards Act.
9: He says the rules are needed to help make it clear that unfair and deceptive practices by large meat packers will not be tolerated. Mark Dorenkamp, Brownfield.
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4: 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A funeral service for Bruce Gugisberg, age of 74, of St. Augusta, will be Thursday morning at 11 at the Holy Cross Lutheran Church in St. Cloud. A visitation will be 5 till 8 Wednesday night at the Daniel Funeral Home in St. Cloud, and also after 10 Thursday morning at the church, once again for Bruce Gugisberg, age of 74. Mass of Christian burial for Laverne Evans, age 85, of Sartell, formerly of St. Cloud. That'll be Thursday morning at 11 at St. Paul's Church in St. Cloud. A visitation will be 9 till 11 on a Thursday morning prior to the Mass for Laverne Evans, age 85. A funeral service for Joseph DeBells, age 98, of Little Falls, will be held on Friday morning at 11 at the Zion Lutheran Church in Little Falls. A visitation will be 10 till 11 on Friday morning at the church. A burial will take place at a future date at the Minnesota State Veterans Cemetery for Joseph P. DeBells, age 98, of Little Falls. Mass of Christian burial for Melvin Walter, age 80, of Sauk Center. That'll be Friday morning at 11 at St. Paul's Church in Sauk Center. A visitation will be 4 till 8 Thursday night and from 9:30 till 10:15 on Friday. That's all at the Patton Shod Funeral Home in Sauk Center. A parish prayer service will be held at 4 Thursday at the funeral home for Melvin Walter, age 80. A visitation for Patrick Pete Rook, age of 77, of Gray Eagle. That'll be Friday night, 4 till 8, at the Patton Shod Funeral Home in Melrose for Patrick Pete Rook, age 77. A celebration of life for Joanne Meyer, age 91, of Sauk Center, will be Saturday at 11 at the Patton Shod Funeral Home Sauk Center. A visitation will be 1 hour before the services with a lunch to follow at the Lynx Golf Course in Sauk Center for Joanne Meyer, age 91. Memorial services for James Richard Dean, age of 78. Memorial service will be Saturday at 2 o'clock at Aunt Annie's Listening Room and Gallery in Avon. Burial and lunch will follow for James Richard Dean, age of 78. Memorial service for Nick Bloomer, age 45, of St. Cloud. That'll be held Friday at 11 at the Daniel Funeral Home in St. Cloud. A visitation will be Thursday night, 4 till 7, and 1 hour before the services on Friday at the Daniel Funeral Home for Nick Bloomer, age 45, of St. Cloud. And those are your funeral announcements for this morning here on Chasm Radio, brought to you by Cold Spring Floral and Gifts, the Shelley Funeral Homes of Little Falls, Piers, Swanville, and Onamia, 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Right now, 7:21 and 73 degrees.
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4: 73 degrees. We continue to warm up here today. Things start to ramp up as well down in the Marshall area. Minnesota State Cattlemen, their summer tour today. We're going to check back in with Jake Thompson joining us this morning, president with the Minnesota State Cattlemen. Jake, the morning, I'm sure the buses are starting to roll this morning, huh?
16: They are. I'm standing outside of, oh, man, 1, 2, 3, 4, 5, 6, 7, 8, 9, 10 of them lined up right here right now.
4: Boy, that's got to be good to see so many folks taking it in. Talk about some of the livestock stops you're going to do today. I'm sure you're going to look at their facilities a little bit. Maybe there's a few things folks can take away and maybe implement on their own farms and ranch. I'm sure that'll be a part of the conversation.
16: Oh, yeah. We've got some awesome stops here today. You got Coon Creek Cattle Company, which is a limousine. Originally started as a limousine operation, a cow-calf operation here now. You know, great opportunity to kind of look at some of that. You've got the legendary Delaney Herefords. When you're looking at some purebred stops, you want to go see some awesome Hereford cattle. You got Loyson Farms. I've got a new flat barn to go take a look at, so you can really see some cool opportunities when you're feeding some cattle there. Millbrook Farms got some outdoor lots that you're going to go look at. And Triple C Feeders also has another flat barn with a pack barn that's going to look that I think got a great opportunity if you're looking to do anything like that in your operation. We've got Voss Feeders is also another feeding operation to go look at, where they do a little bit of some grazing some cattle out on the pasture. Weber Landing Cattle, if you're looking, just look at another purebred stop for some Red Angus type genetics. And then, of course, we've got ADM, which is kind of going to be kind of neat as an industry stop. With that, with Ralco, to go see some of the products that they make that help support our cattle industry.
4: You know, Jake, too, when you talk about, I guess it's a great synopsis, too, when you talk about your association, too. You're going to have folks there's, you know, ranchers and farmers who do cow-calf, maybe do a little backgrounding, maybe run feeders, maybe take them all the way to finish. I mean, I'm sure it's just a wide variety of farmers and ranchers, and that makes it unique too, Jake.
16: Oh, it is. And, you know, I tell you, we've got Southwest Cattlemen here and Angie Ford, who represents the state cattlemen, that kind of helps put this thing together. That is their ultimate goal, is to try to have a stop available for everybody. So if you're coming with a wife, if you're coming with a family, if you're coming with some neighbors, hopefully there's something there for everybody. And so you have some interest along the tour the whole day. And not only we're sitting at the fairgrounds here now, we've got breakfast, a little bit of breakfast, some trade show with a whole bunch of different vendors from our type of industry. And you'll see that actually at every stop as well. And so you're not just going to go to Coon Rapids Cattle Company. You're also going to see a couple vendors parked there, be able to have that opportunity to talk about what they're offering, if it's equipment or whatever it is. So you get a little bit of interaction with everybody all day long.
4: Jake, you guys also had some events last night. That's right, right?
16: We did. We had a quarterly meeting yesterday down at the hockey arena. And then we actually had our PAC event last night, which is our Political Action Committee. And we have a cornhole tournament. So we had, I believe, 7 or 8 sets of boards going. With quite the heated battle until late in the evening, let's just put it that way. So we had a lot of beanbag. I'll be honest, my shoulder's even a tish bit stiff this morning. So a lot of beanbags being thrown.
4: Well, I'm sure you walked away the champion. That's where we had our money on, Jake. Come on.
16: Yeah, I know. Ryan Voss and I, we teamed up and we tried our best. We did have a pretty good start and a pretty good run, but we had to kind of call it quits towards the end. It's just getting to be a little long, and today's going to be a long day.
4: You darn right. Well, that's right. A good night of fun too, and a busy day today. Jake, thanks again. Appreciate you checking in. You have a good day, and we'll visit down the road here. Okay.
16: I sure appreciate the opportunity, and like I said, if your listeners are interested, come on down. It's a great opportunity to try and build a stronger, better beef business today.
4: That's what we're looking forward to. Thanks, Jake. Appreciate it. Jake Thompson, President, Minnesota State Cattlemen, joining us once again here this morning. They got their big tour leaving Marshall and that whole surrounding area. And we were not able to attend in person, by golly, but I'm glad those folks are available here this morning to give us some insight in their big beef tour day today.
0: It's been a tough stretch for farming, but even in a year like this, there's good news. 7 years of data show that farms in the Minnesota Ag Water Quality Certification Program earn about 1.5 times the net income of non-certified farms. 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
4: Let's do chocolate milk and donuts here this morning right before news here at 7:30. 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You could be the next winner on chocolate milk and donuts. We mix up the cards here this morning, and let's see here. We are... Where are we going to make our way to? We're going to make our way to Richmond. I'm looking for Nick Hemish. Nick Hemish in Richmond this morning. Nick, good morning. I drew your card. You're automatically a half gallon and a half dozen richer. Now, Nick Hemish, if you're tuning in, give me a call. You can double up your prize to a full gallon and a full dozen of chocolate milk and donuts here this morning. Nick Hemish in Richmond this morning. 845-2184. Nick, give me a call. And double up that prize this morning. You are our chocolate milk and donut winner, Nick Hemish in Richmond. Call us up, 845-2184.
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19: Minnesota News Network, I'm Tasha Radel. Much of Minnesota remains under an extreme heat warning as dangerous heat and humidity continue across the state. The National Weather Service warns heat index values could climb to around 100 degrees or higher in many areas. The American Red Cross is sounding the alarm over an emergency blood shortage. Regional Communications Manager Samantha Solberg says hospitals are already feeling the impact as demand for blood continues to outpace donations.
20: Currently, the Red Cross distributions to hospitals are nearly 3,500 units higher per week than we expected.
19: Solberg says every blood donation can help ensure hospitals have life-saving blood products available for patients in need. And Governor Tim Walz will spend this morning kicking off new happy hour rules for Minnesota seniors. The bill allows senior facilities to serve alcohol to their residents and their guests without needing a formal liquor license. This is MNN.
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4: 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So congrats, Nick Hemish, a one-gallon, one-dozen winner here this morning. 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
8: An extreme heat warning remains in effect. We'll see sunny skies here for today with a high in the mid-90s. Winds out of the southwest around 5 to 10 miles per hour. And then for tonight, mostly clear with a low near 68. By Wednesday, sunshine, high of 94 degrees. Thursday, plenty of blue skies and sun, high around 93. Friday, plenty of blue skies and sun, high of 93 degrees. From the Weatherology Weather Center, I'm meteorologist Jennifer Wojcicki on AM 1150 KASM.
4: All right, Jennifer, thank you very much. 74 degrees right now. That is our current temperature, 74 right now. Humidity, 89%. Pressure slowly rising at 30.16. A very light southwesterly wind. And those are some current conditions on our Arcos Technology Center weather station here this morning. Right now, 74, up another degree. That is our morning high. Morning low, 69. Record high, 108 in 1936. Record low, 50 back in 1930. So 90 for a high yesterday. 71 was our low. We did add 28 more growing degree days. We're at 1133. Ahead of last year's pace at 1106. Last year we had a high of 85 and a low of 61. Normal high 83. Normal low 62. And right now 74. 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
4: 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We do have Agriculture of America brought to you by the Minnesota Corn Growers at 4:06. As we've been hearing this morning, Minnesota State Cattlemen, their summer beef tour going on today in the Marshall area. We'll talk to President-elect Rachel Gray coming up at about 7:50 here this morning. And then we'll also have another interview coming up at 12:30 during our noontime news. Other ag events, Compeer Financial taking applications for their Groundbreaker of the Year. Go to compeer.com, and then in the search box, just put Groundbreaker, and you'll get led right to the proper details there. Other information, next hay auction, Legacy Hay Auction, Sauk Center at their auction and office site over there, Sauk Center. That is coming up on Thursday, August 6th. Thursday, August 6th. Yeah, Farm Fest right around the corner. That's going to be on August 4th, 5th, and 6th at Gilfillan Estate. Near Redwood Falls, we'll be there all 3 days for Farm Fest. Other details, other ag events on the calendar here. Tune in every Monday at 12:45 for a countdown to Princess K. That's brought to you by AMPI. Oh, let's see here, flipping through the calendar. What else do we have going on? That's going to be about it here for this morning. Look at your ag event calendar. Ag events brought to you by Freeport State Bank here on KASM Radio. We'll get to your bottom line. I'm Mark Oppold coming up.
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6: Bacon, lettuce, and tomato season going to help an already surging pork trade. Meanwhile, cattle trade battling three-month lows. I'm Mark Oppold, today's Bottom Line Report. We're starting to see more fresh produce stands along country roads as we move deeper into July. Lean hog futures at four-week highs, even with ample supplies and heavier weights at market time. But the BLT season certainly is going to help, along with county fairs and the usual summer festivals. We keep an eye on October lean hog futures. A move above $87 sets $88.50 as the next target. Now, meanwhile, August live cattle pressing against major 200-day moving averages after 10 lower closes in a row in the futures dating back to before the 4th of July. 230 is an important number to watch on August live cattle. That's after breaking through 233.97 from mid-June that happened last week. This is the Bottom Line Report. Packers appear to have enough cattle on hand or on the books to continue bidding lower

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3: Coming up on 7:42, good morning on a Tuesday morning. Hope you're doing well. 74 degrees. Yesterday, Stephanie Dykstra of Nobles County joined us during our week 4 countdown, the Princess K, brought to you by AMPI. And she says, well, it's been a busy summer. She had a very busy June dairy month as far as activities as well as a county dairy princess.
4: So with June Dairy Month, we try and do as much as we can. Normally, we would do a radio interview. We didn't actually get to do that this year. But in the past, we have also done where we've given away ice cream on the radio. So if someone calls in, they win a tub of ice cream or something like that. So that's kind of a fun thing. I've done a few local parades and gotten to talk to people there, have some good conversations, and actually partnered with a couple other dairy princesses for those. So that's really been my events for June. And again, I'm still interning at that other place. So, yeah, no, June Dairy Month, it's important to get out and be in the community and educate people about dairy.
3: Stephanie, what was that day in May like when you found out you were one of the finalists? And, you know, it's unique. It's a virtual event, so you kind of really are on pins and needles there. But describe that day, and then when you learned you were one of the finalists, what was your reaction?
4: Yes, so that day, I was actually in the midst of graduation season. I was at a family friend's grad party, sitting at a picnic bench, eating the typical graduation food, and we logged into the Facebook and to watch the video. I was sitting there with my family next to me, and we watch it, and I see names popping up, and I see my name, and I was just incredibly surprised. I was very excited. I didn't know what I was expecting going into it, but I was thrilled to be picked for it. It's a great opportunity. I let my family, who I was with, know, and my dad goes, oh my goodness, there's going to be a butterhead in our family. So it was a very exciting day, and yeah, super exciting.
3: Was this always a goal of yours, or did it just kind of come about recently?
4: I've grown up showing cattle at the Minnesota State Fair through 4-H. And with that, every year we take a group from our county and go watch the Princess K coronation and kind of follow along as they go through the process. And so watching that, I've always seen it as something kind of out of reach. I didn't know if it'd be possible for me even to get to this point, but here I am. And I've kind of always looked up to the Princess K, someone advocating for the dairy industry and the egg industry in general. It's kind of something I would love to do. And yeah, so I've kind of always had that idea that I would love to do something like that. Just didn't really think it was in my reach. So
3: Stephanie Dykstra from Nobles County, one of our 10 finalists for Princess K of the Milky Way, joining us during or a countdown the Princess K segment yesterday here on Chasm Radio. 7:45, your mid-morning market update. Right now brought to you by the folks at Compeer Financial. Let's recap your poultry market news from Des Moines, Iowa from yesterday.
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0: 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Thank you, and have a good day.
1: All righty, your poultry market news from Des Moines, Iowa, here on CHASM Radio. Let's look at local corn and soybean numbers. We go on over to ADM in St. Cloud. Let's see your cash corn and soybean bids here for Tuesday morning. Yes, we take a look at cash corn. Ooh, let's see, what do we have going on at ADM? There we go. Corn bid for today at 381. October corn at 393. Soybean bid here today for July 1113. Your second half September and October 1109. That's all at ADM. Some dairy numbers, butter and cheese yesterday. We did see butter a penny lower, $1.64. Cheddar blocks, 5 1/4 higher, $1.60. Cheddar barrels, no change at $1.56. And a look at milk futures. Class 3 milk, July milk is a penny lower, $15.76. August milk is 12 cents higher, $17.25. September milk is 16 cents higher, $17.62. October milk is 17 cents higher at $17.83. There you go. 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May I talk to Shannon Nelson, Brad Herkenoff, Lane Meyer? They can help you out when it comes to all your ag lending, your rural lending needs. Buying cattle, constructing a new building on the farm, or maybe you're saying, I got questions about interest rates, or maybe you want to trade in a piece of equipment and see if that makes sense. Operating funds, they can help you out there too. And then when it comes to crop insurance time, Rachel Molitor, or maybe you want to talk about that LRP, put some protection in on those cattle. They can do that. The Compeer crew serving all of central Minnesota. They bring you your mid-morning market update this morning.
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1: Thank you, Benny Boo. Sure appreciate that this morning. Central Livestock in Albany has their Tuesday sale. If there's a sale, that means the cafe is open for biz. And for breakfast this morning, it is French toast and sausage. That is the breakfast of choice here this morning. For lunch, it's going to be a sloppy joe with cheese, potato salad, and brown beans. You're probably saying, Joe, get to it already. What's for dessert? It's peach pie, coconut cream pie, or apple dumpling with ice cream. As they say in baseball, a good day to go 3 for 3. Yeah, take all three. That's over there at the cafe. Go say hi to Janet and Holly. They're going to treat you right. And boy, that's some of the best darn food on either side of the Rocky Mountains over there. That's over there at the cafe at Central Livestock. And their Tuesday sale going on here today. Baby calf auction, all classes sale. Let's recap last week's report. That report is brought to you by
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1: 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High yielders $1.59 to $1.72. Your thin and shelly $1.15 and lower. Market bulls at $214 to $226. Your Holstein baby calves at $875 to $1,225. Crossbred beef calves at $1,400 to $1,760 by the head. All at Central Livestock in Albany. 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Long Prairie Livestock, Central Livestock, Fergus Falls Livestock, and Tri-County Stockyards in Motley. 74 degrees right now here in mid-Minnesota. Beautiful day. Going to be a warm day, but a busy day. Yeah, all spearheaded out of the Marshall area. It is the summer tour. The Minnesota State Cattlemen going on. We've had a chance to visit with a lot of great folks here during the morning. And just as right now, we make our way over to Marshall, too. Rachel Gray joining us, president-elect with the Minnesota State Cattlemen. Rachel, how are you doing this morning? A beautiful morning, I assume.
6: Pretty good. We're staying cool so far.
1: That's good to hear. So far, it's going to warm up a little bit. How has registration and everything, from what I've been hearing, it seems like everything is well attended so far.
6: It looks like a great turnout. The last buses are just about to leave to get going on the tour, and I would say we are pretty much filled to capacity here.
1: Rachel, you talk about a day like today. What's the value to folks in the industry in a day like today?
6: You know, we've been talking about it all morning. Of course, there's, of course, the value of getting to take a break from your own operation and look at some other things. But what I've really seen happening here is the amount of networking, people coming together, talking about their operations, learning about what other people are doing on their operations, and, of course, visiting with the sponsors, visiting with the booths and exhibitors. It's really a great time to see what is going on in the industry. Of course, learn a little bit from the great farm stops that we do, and even while you're on the bus, making sure you're visiting with people next to you to see what they're doing on their operation and really learn something new.
1: I know it's very similar to the radio industry. I don't lie. I tell folks I listen to other people on the radio, see what they're doing, what kind of programs they're doing, and maybe see what I can do differently. And it's great way, like you said, you don't get a chance to talk to people from around the state.
6: No, you don't. You know, I'm from northern Minnesota. I'm about 60 miles off the Canadian border, and coming to this tour is always a highlight of my summer because I get to see not only other farmers and producers but other parts of the state. This is my first time that I've ever been in Marshall, Minnesota, and what a beautiful area.
1: You know, Rachel, you look at this past year as somebody in the cattle industry. It's about time where, you know, last couple of years been under a good market situation here. I'm sure that's always part of the conversation among producers, too.
6: It is. You know, we are, of course, are hearing such positivity. You know, the attitudes of everybody is pretty darn good right now with where we are in the markets. And we're hoping and the attitude is very positive that will extend into the fall run and things like that. Of course, parts of Minnesota are very dry, as are other parts of the country. We're seeing that in the north, you know, hitting D2 for our fifth week in a row right now up north, which gives us a little bit of a pause. But even in those areas of cow country, the attitude is very positive.
1: Rachel, talk about your guys' farm and ranch and what you guys have on your farm.
6: Yes. So I am a heifer development operation. I run that with my dad and my son, and we develop heifers, particularly F1 Baldy heifers, so that Hereford Angus cross. We develop between 600 and 750 of those a year to sell to farm and ranches throughout the U.S. So that's our focus, is basically a seed stock operation, but we are not registered. It's the F1 Baldy that we kind of focus on. It's called Little Timber Farms in northern Minnesota.
1: You know, it's got to be fun because you're going to run into somebody today who maybe has 20 cull calf pairs in their pasture, and that's it. So you might, you know, reach everybody from all different fields on what they do, which makes it unique too.
6: Absolutely. You know, I love that in this industry we're so open and talking to each other that we kind of take tips and tricks from everybody. So it's a great thing.
1: Yeah, talk about your leadership team. I know we talked to Jake earlier this morning. We're going to talk to Eric during the noon hour. It seems like you got a great crew there leading the organization.
6: We do. It's a fabulous team right now. Everybody works really well together, gets along. Yesterday afternoon we had our big meeting and then went right into our PAC event last night, and some great games of cornhole were played, and I honestly don't remember who the actual winners were, but it's just kind of a great group with friendly competition. We find that we get together even outside of the meetings. It's just a really good group of people and a great diverse group, not only cow-calf people, but feeders, large, small, just kind of runs the gamut of beef production in the Minnesota.
1: I know Jake tried to say he was the winner in the cornhole thing, but I know we were on the radio. I could tell you couldn't keep a straight face, so.
6: I'll just leave that one alone. If Jake says he's the winner, he's the winner.
1: Well, Rachel, thanks for your time. I know you got a busy day. It's a pleasure to visit with you. Have a great day today, and we'll talk to you soon down the road, okay?
6: All right. Thank you.
1: Have a great day. Rachel Gray, president-elect from the Black Duck area. And down in Marshall, as she said, for the first time, as well as a chance to help organize their big summer tour day. And some of those buses, the last buses, are getting on the road, and they're going to have a busy tour day today, you bet, in Marshall. Minnesota State Cattlemen, we appreciate their time, and Caitlin Root as well, making those individuals available for us this morning. And we'll have one more coming your way at about 12:30 during the noon hour on Chasm Radio.
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1: 75 degrees. Good morning. Looks like we have the Stearns County Fair folks coming on the Party Line program. Yeah, Stearns County Fair right around the corner. And it looks like Tom and Jackie will be in on the program coming up at 9:15. A Stearns County Fair board coming up on your Party Line on Chasm Radio this morning.
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1: 75 degrees, 8 o'clock, right on to Boonton. 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
11: NBC News Radio, I'm Michael Kastner. Lindsey Graham's sister takes his South Carolina Senate seat until the end of his term following his death over the weekend. NBC's Ryan Nobles.
12: In his home state of South Carolina, the governor appointing Graham's sister, Darlene Graham Nordone, to fill his term until the end of the year.
13: I think this is what Lindsey would have wanted, and I plan to honor him in this way.
12: Nordone is not expected to run for the seat this fall, leaving a wide-open primary field for a special election in August.
11: It's expected that she'll be sworn in later today. President Trump is dramatically reducing the size of two national monuments in Utah. He signed an executive order yesterday shrinking Bear's Ears and Grand Staircase Escalante down to about a tenth of their original size.
14: We've done something that was, I think, very desperately needed. It was very unfair to the people of Utah. And now fairness has been brought back. It's going to be better taken care of, and they'll be able to use it a little bit.
11: The move was applauded by Governor Spencer Cox and the Republicans who make up Utah's congressional delegation, the majority. Environmental groups think it's being done to make mining companies happy. The size of the monuments has fluctuated for years. Democratic presidents have made them bigger, while President Trump has made them smaller. It's likely to end up in court. The parents of a Mississippi college athlete whose body was found on Horn Island want details. So far, there's no cause of death for 18-year-old Nolan Wells, but his mother, Christine Wells Wansley, says she doesn't believe he drowned while swimming.
15: Honestly, because of the way the stories are just so inconsistent and how that day went, it's just, you know, we can't say for sure.
11: Michael Kastner, NBC News Radio.
16: Minnesota News Network, I'm Tasha Radel. As 16 wildfires continue in the Superior National Forest, the decision has been made to close the Boundary Waters Canoe Area Wilderness. Acting Forest Supervisor Drew Stroberg says staffing issues were among the reasons for the decision.
17: For us to clear out the rest of the Boundary Waters, it was not already closed, given our current staffing levels, that would take us about a week. That means we would have teams of two in a canoe going through lake by lake, checking each of the campsites to make sure that nobody was there. If we encounter people, to let them know they need to vacate the area.
16: Stroberg says all permits through July 17th will be canceled, and their intent is to keep the closure as short as possible. The Minnesota Pollution Control Agency has issued an air quality alert for northeast Minnesota. The alert remains in effect through 11 o'clock Thursday morning. The affected areas include Two Harbors, Hibbing, Ely, and the tribal nation of Grand Portage. The MPCA says heavy smoke from several large wildfires across northeast Minnesota and Canada will move south behind a frontal boundary, adding to health risks from high temperatures and smoky air. The MPCA says everyone in these areas should avoid prolonged or heavy exertion and stay indoors. The American Red Cross is declaring an emergency blood shortage after donations dropped sharply in recent weeks. Regional Communications Manager Samantha Solberg says the decline is putting pressure on area hospitals.
18: The steep decline of blood donations started at the end of May, and it's created a growing gap between the supply and the patient need that we're seeing.
16: Solberg says the Red Cross is urging eligible donors to make an appointment as soon as possible to help replenish the nation's blood supply. Governor Tim Walz announced Minnesota has been named one of the top states in the nation for business. According to a new report from CNBC, this is MNN.
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1: Good morning. We've been checking in with the folks with the Minnesota State Cattlemen all morning. Earlier this morning, in case you missed it, we had President Jake Thompson with the Minnesota State Cattlemen joining us from Marshall, and he talks about the day in general and kind of the main purpose behind a summer tour full day like today.
19: Today is networking. I mean, if you want to go find, not only you get to go be on a tour where you can physically stop somewhere and maybe see something that someone's doing that you could take home to your operation and maybe try and improve it or maybe make your site life a little easier. But honestly, it's sitting on the bus, it's meeting all the different people that come from all over the state and even the tri-state area to just listen to see, you know, have those conversations. Maybe there's someone doing something somewhere from South Dakota that's going to come here today that could help improve your operation or meet that person that leads to that next person. I mean, we've got some great industry, not only along the tour stops. I mean, we've got industry people at each tour stop. So, I mean, you've got different products you'll be looking at, different pieces of equipment. I mean, but really that networking thing, I think, for me, I think is the best part of today.
1: Jake Thompson joining us, President, Minnesota State Cattlemen, here this morning on Chasm Radio. Jake, I would be shocked if nobody talks about cattle prices today.
19: Yeah, everybody should have a little smile on their face. You know, we're in a good time in our industry, you know, but to be honest, this time has been earned. You know, especially like say on the cow-calf side, you know, 4 or 5 years ago, there wasn't a lot of money being made, and there wasn't for a long time. And so we're at this point because of that. And so this is a time where, yeah, I mean, let's try and build a stronger business. I mean, let's try and build a stronger, you know, beef community. You know, I think that's a great opportunity here. And yeah, I hope everybody does come and, you know, decides today this is an opportunity to try and find that something that maybe can take us to the next step or maybe set the next generation up a little bit better for a smoother transition.
1: Yeah, Jake Thompson joining us earlier this morning, president with the Minnesota State Cattlemen's Association. Jake Thompson joining us in a busy day, and we'll have another interview with their vice president, Erica Zeltwanger. He'll be joining us coming up at 12:30 during the noon hour here on AM 1150 Summer Tour out of the Marshall area today, Minnesota State Cattlemen.
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22: An extreme heat warning remains in effect. We'll see sunny skies here for today with a high in the mid-90s. Winds out of the southwest around 5 to 10 miles per hour. And then for tonight, mostly clear with a low near 68. By Wednesday, sunshine high of 94 degrees. Thursday, plenty of blue skies and sun high around 93. Friday, plenty of blue skies and sun high of 93 degrees. From the Weatherology Weather Center, I'm meteorologist Jennifer Wojcicki on AM 1150 KASM.
1: 75 right now, morning low 69, yesterday's high 90. We're supposed to be better than 90 even today, maybe 94 degrees. Maybe 94 degrees, huh? Mm-hmm. 75 right now. 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
1: Good morning. Getting more crop progress information this week. Some new details from USDA. Brad Rippey, meteorologist, looks at the corn crop around the nation.
21: We pushed past the one-third mark during the week to reach 34% silking on July 12th. That stays ahead of the five-year average of 30% and last year's 34% in Minnesota, 28% silking. That is 11 percentage points ahead of the five-year average of 17%. The range across the Midwest is from 4% silking in Wisconsin. That's a little behind the average, which is 8%, all the way up to 67% in Missouri. That's ahead of the five-year average of 58%. Moving to the corn reaching the dough stage, not a whole lot yet in the Midwest, but nationally the number is up to 6% on July 12th, 1 point ahead of the five-year average, but equal to last year's 6%. As for the Midwestern states, Missouri, where some of the acreage is in the southeast and develops more quickly, 16% silking, five-year average 13%. We also see 6% silking in Illinois versus 4% on average. All other Midwestern states at 0, 1, or 2% silking on July 12th.
1: Yeah, make your way around the area, starting to see some corn tasseling throughout central Minnesota. How about soybeans? Rippey talks about the soybean crop in progress.
21: There are more states reporting progress ahead of the five-year average for blooming than behind it. I'll start with Ohio, which is running a little behind at a quarter blooming on July 12th. Five-year average is 33%, but many more states are reporting at least 10 percentage points ahead of the five-year average on blooming progress, and that list includes Minnesota, Missouri, Nebraska, and South Dakota. Top of that list is Nebraska, 65% blooming, five-year average is 52%. In terms of soybean setting pods, the national number on July 12th is 19%. Five-year average is 13%. Last year at this time, 14%. A wide range across the country from 1% setting pods in South Dakota all the way up to 86% in Louisiana. Among our Midwestern states, Minnesota is one that is quite a bit ahead of the normal pace, 23% setting pods versus just 12% on average.
1: Brad Rippey at USDA here this morning as we take a look at soybean and corn progress. He released early this week, released yesterday. 75 degrees right now. 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
23: I've got high blood pressure and it's higher right now.
24: Smoking in the Metrodome, it's not allowed. No smoking in this stadium. If you must smoke, go to Cleveland.
1: Back serving, Stein Metz. Huskies will dig, they work it up again. She'll send it home. She'll get the kill. And that'll be kill number four and kill number 1,000. Here I thought she was two away. Joel, you were wrong. She'll get it. Kill number four on the night. And that'll make it 1,000 for her career. So congratulations to Erin Navarjil. And she spikes it home, gets the kill, and the Huskies have a 7-3 lead.
24: Goes over the middle. This is picked by Ethan Navarjil. Right to Ethan. He's going to take it and run down the sidelines. Blockers in front of him. Navarjil's going to go to the end zone. Touchdown, Huskies.

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Randy Rothstein in on this Tuesday morning, the 14th day of July 2026. Time to take a look what has gone on in sports, what's going to happen in sports here in central Minnesota and beyond. 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I'll be over in Spring Hill, St. Martin at Spring Hill. 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Kind of quiet night in sports action. Our Minnesota Lynx were in action. Lynx finding a way to a victory. Yeah, push their winning streak to 3 games. After topping the Phoenix Mercury 104-100 at Target Center, Kayla McBride led all scorers with 37 points. Minnesota will host the Los Angeles Sparks tomorrow. All-Star game tonight in Philadelphia. Right-hander Joe Ryan, lone representative from the Twins that's at least active, will be there. Byron Buxton will probably get his tip of the hat stuff in introductions, but that's about it. Game is from Philadelphia tonight. Milwaukee Bucks topped the Phoenix Suns in summer league play out in Las Vegas yesterday, 95-88. Looks like Milwaukee's going to face Charlotte tomorrow. Timberwolves were blown out by the Portland Trailblazers, 111-84. They'll take on Indiana Pacers tomorrow. Timberwolves having an oh-so-so summer league. News out of Green Bay, the Packers are going to keep a member of their front seven around for at least another season. Veteran linebacker Isaiah McDuffie agreed to a contract extension with the Pack on Monday. He was set to become an unrestricted free agent after the 2026 season. According to ESPN, it is a one-year extension that will pay him $8.8 million over the next two seasons and includes a $1 million in-play time incentive. Yeah, just not a lot going on as far as other sports with the Major League All-Star break. Sports is pretty quiet here in Minnesota. Let's go across the country here and see. Last night, of course, the prelude to the All-Star game is the home run hitting contest. That kind of took center stage last night. Jordan Walker of the St. Louis Cardinals was this year's home run derby champion. Walker went deep 12 times, including each of his last six swings in the final round to take down Philadelphia's designated hitter Kyle Schwarber by one long ball. He is the first ever St. Louis Cardinal to win the event. The 24-year-old blasted 31 home runs on the night. Schwarber went deep 30 times. Wilson Contreras had 21 home runs. Junior Camaro, 17 long balls. So, yeah. That home run hitting contest included 8 players. Baseball's best takeover of the City of Brotherly Love tonight. American League, National League, Phillies. Left-hander Christopher Sanchez is slated to get the start for the National League. Sanchez is the 14th pitcher to start the Midsummer Classic in his home ballpark. He'll be opposed by Blue Jays righty Dylan Cease and the rest of the American League. Cease represents Toronto's
First All-Star starting pitcher since Roy Halladay back in 2009. The American League leads that all-time series 48-45. They have two ties. Athletics, they're parting away with a member of their coaching staff at the All-Star break. Scott Emerson is out, fired on Monday, with the A's staff supporting the second-worst ERA in the major leagues. Bullpen coach Dan Hubbs will take over for the rest of the season. The A's are hoping to stop a 9-game skid when they emerge from the break. And I think we get the Athletics after we visit Chicago taking on the Cubs. Los Angeles Rams left tackle Lark Jackson will not face a felony charge after a domestic violence-related arrest last month. Prosecutors say Jackson entered a pre-filing diversion program last week, allowing him to skirt charges altogether. He's still subject to discipline under the NFL's personal conduct policy. Tampa Bay Buccaneers quarterback Baker Mayfield played most of last season in varying levels of pain. In the new episode of Netflix, quarterback Mayfield says he played through a sprained knee that he suffered in week two, as well as a biceps contusion in his throwing arm, an oblique strain, a foot injury, and issues with both shoulders. Now, despite the laundry list of injuries, Mayfield started all 17 games for the Tampa Bay Buccaneers last year. That's crazy. Amazing. A pair of powerhouse nations will kick off the semifinal round of the World Cup today. France will battle Spain from Arlington, Texas. Side square off in the Euros 2 years ago when Spain edged France 2-1 in the semis. Elsewhere, it would be Argentina. They'll be going up against the English boys, England, from Atlanta on Wednesday. That does it. That's your Sports Scoreboard Show here on KSM Sports. 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

0: Hello, this is Chad Van Beck, Senior Ag Lender from Pine Country Bank in Sauk Center. Listen Monday through Friday on Chasm for market reports at 1220, 145, and 245 from Brownfield. 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
1: Currently, we have 76 degrees in Albany, that humidity at 85% this morning. A dew point in Chasm land, that dew point currently sitting at 68, so already sticky out. That humidity at 85% again, the pressure's on the rise at 30.16, winds blowing this morning, getting them out of the south, maybe a little southwest, at 4 to 5 miles an hour here in Albany, 4 to 5 in Albany. Expect those winds to pick up today. Yeah, going to be a little bit breezy, 5 to 10 miles an hour, with a high of 94 degrees today and southwest winds, again, 5 to 10. Down to 68 tonight. Wednesday, we'll see a high of 94, another warm day. Tuesday and Wednesday, 94, 93 on Thursday. No mention of rain in this hot forecast. Saw the irrigators going already this morning. That'll be a commonplace here, I think, until we do get some rain again. Those irrigators out there pumping the water on our plants. So just hot, hot. You got an opportunity? Yeah. Keep yourself hydrated. You're outside working. The 14th of July already. Wow. 1789, the French Revolution began. The day has become known as Bastille Day. That was in 1789. In 1868, the tape measure was patented by Alvin Fellows, New Haven, Connecticut. That was in 1868. Oh, are tape measures used today or what, right? 1881, infamous law outlaw Billy the Kid was shot and killed by Sheriff Pat Garrett in Fort Sumner, New Mexico. Billy the Kid, famous, yes, he was just 21 years old. Amazing and how the history books still recognize Billy the Kid. Definitely an outlaw. In 1911, Harry Atwood landed his airplane on the White House lawn. Atwood flew in to accept an award from President William Taft. Now, in 1911, that airplane was pretty archaic yet, I would think. 1914, Robert Goddard patented the liquid rocket fuel. It was in 1914. 1933, Popeye made his debut in the Betty Boop cartoon. Popeye in 1933. 90-some years old already. Wow. 1951, CBS broadcasted the first ever color television coverage of a sporting event. It was a horse race. So that was, 1951. Horse racing on TV. Who would have thought that would be exciting? But it is. You watch like the Kentucky Derby, the Preakness, all exciting horse races. Yeah, you pretty much can make any sport exciting on the TV or over the radio. Just got to talk it. You got to be excited about it. And finally, in 1968, Hammer and Hank Aaron hit his 500th home run. That was back in 1968. Just a look back at this date in history, July the 14th.
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1: Coming up on Party Line today, it'll be the Stearns County Fair Board. They'll be in studio with Kirby. That's at 9:15 this morning. Yeah, Stearns County Fair, not that far away either. Opening date on the 29th of July, July 29th through August 2nd, Stearns County Fair. We'll be there. We'll be broadcasting. We'll be at the fair every day. Somebody will be at the Chasm booth, so come on out. Enjoy the Stearns County Fair and stop by our booth. We'll have prizes you can register for, all part of this year's fair broadcast. And I think like last year, Joe Gill had said we're going to talk to lots of 4-H students. So we'll set that up for you. Over Party Line and in the 10 o'clock hour, we'll be talking to 4-H students at the Stearns County Fair this year, which... very popular last year, and we've got some smart kiddos out there that'll make for some interesting interviews this year at the fair. So that'll come up on Thursday and Friday at this year's Stearns County Fair. Just watching the traffic go by right now. Amazing. All the miles get driven on a daily basis. My son and daughter-in-law just drove out to the East Coast and back, and they said they put on like about 2,900 miles out to the East Coast and back. Just imagine the amount of miles that are driven on a daily basis. Millions and millions of miles by vehicles. Crazy stuff. And it all takes fuel, right? It's 8:30, time for news, brought to you this morning by Frederick's Tire and Oil. Sox Center.
3: Fires continue in the Superior National Forest. The decision has been made to close the Boundary Waters Canoe Area Wilderness. Acting Forest Supervisor Drew Stroberg says staffing issues were among the reasons for the decision.
4: For us to clear out the rest of the Boundary Waters, it was not already closed, given our current staffing levels, that would take us about a week.
3: The Minnesota Pollution Control Agency has issued an air quality alert for northeast Minnesota. The alert remains in effect through 11 o'clock Thursday morning. The American Red Cross is declaring an emergency blood shortage after donations dropped sharply in recent weeks. Regional Communications Manager Samantha Solberg says the decline is putting pressure on area hospitals.
5: The steep decline of blood donations started at the end of May, and it's created a growing gap between the supply and the patient need that we're seeing.
3: Solberg says the Red Cross is urging eligible donors to make an appointment as soon as possible to help replenish the nation's blood supply. This is MNN.
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7: Hello, this is Taylor Herbert, your local extension educator for crops in Wright, McLeod, and Meeker counties. Today I want to talk a little bit about soybean aphid. I'll talk a little bit about identifying it, what are the thresholds here for scouting and how to scout, and then a little bit on control as well, and just some other general management tips. So soybean aphids are actually kind of already starting to colonize some of our soybean fields. We don't normally think of it as causing issues until here in July. However, you know, they can start to colonize fields as early as mid-June. We have not had any reports of any economic infestations as of yet. There was a field I know of in Dakota County that did have some soybean aphids, but again, not at that economic level. So it's just something that we should probably start to look out for. So they're small, 1/16 of an inch or less, soft-bodied, green. They can have wings, but they don't have to have wings. And pear-shaped bodies. And they can really kind of fill up a plant. They're really small, so when they do colonize, if there are a lot of them, they can really look like they're covering a leaf. So just something to look out for. They do excrete sugars when they feed, and so it can make leaves look a little shiny and then encourage the growth of a sooty mold fungus. So it makes a powdery coating on the leaves. So that's also something to look out for that would be indicative of an aphid population in your field. When you are going out to do some scouting, we can see some dead and diseased aphids out as well. So those should not be counted, obviously. They might be black, brown. They can also be kind of fuzzy looking. That means they have a fungus and so will die if they're not dead already. But there are parasitic wasps out there that are beneficial insect that will help to knock down the populations. Luckily, also, some of the rains we've had will help to knock down those populations just by kind of knocking them off the leaf just through the raindrops, but also through the encouragement of the growth of that fungus that can help to kill them as well. And then, of course, lady beetles we know are really great beneficial insects that eat hundreds and hundreds of aphids per day and can really help to decrease the population. So if you go out and scout and you see lady beetles as well, that can be a good sign that those populations will be knocked back as well. So as far as where to start scouting, at-risk fields are always kind of those near the wooded areas where buckthorn is growing. Of course, buckthorn is where soybean aphid eggs can overwinter. And so we often see aphids colonizing the fields that are close to those wooded areas first. Also, early planted fields here early in the season are also higher risk. Whereas later in the season, maybe those late planted beans would be higher risk as well. So they really like more of the new growth, young soybean plants. So depending on the time of the season, those fields would be higher or lower risk, depending as well. As far as scouting, you really want to make sure that you're checking out the whole field. So don't just go through to the edge of the field because that can be where aphids first colonize, and in the middle of the field, they might not be very present at all. So make sure you're picking, you know, three or so representative areas of your field in the middle, and then do those whole plant counts. And what the economic threshold is from now through the R5 growth stage for soybean would be an average of 250 aphids per plant, with at least 80% of plants having aphids, and then that population increasing. So we do recommend to go out and scout once a week, just so you can catch those populations increasing. So soybean aphids do have telescoping generations. So that means that they're all females, so they're born pregnant, so they don't need to waste time to mate or anything. They can grow their populations very quickly. So it's important to go out and scout regularly, just so you do catch if there is a rapid population increase. And also, as far as, you know, how to scout too, there's also a method called speed scouting. You can find information for that on our website. But basically, it involves inspecting 11 plants or so in each 50-acre area and seeing if you have soybean aphids on those plants. And then there's a treat, no treat decision threshold there. There is a worksheet on the website if you search soybean aphid scouting that can help you with the speed scouting aspects of it as well. As far as managing, again, once you reach that 250 aphids per plant, that is the kind of trigger to set up an insecticide application. 250 aphids per plant may seem like a lot, and it is, but it is not the point where there is damage happening quite yet. That kind of doesn't happen until we hit the 500 aphids per plant. So 250, you still have some time to go out there and get an application done. And then you do want to kind of, when you're go out and scouting, take a look, because if you do start to see a lot more aphids with wings, it might mean that they are starting to depopulate that field, or getting ready to depopulate that field. So if by the time you go to spray, they might not be there because they've moved on or gone to, you know, lay eggs in a wooded area. So just keep an eye out for that. Look for wings when you are scouting as well, if you're trying to make a decision on when to spray. Something else to kind of think about when spraying is to pay attention to the pre-harvest interval for the particular insecticide that you're thinking about. You know, you want to make sure that you are following the label there, and just something to keep an eye out for. So as far as management, if you do need to end up spraying, there is soybean aphids with pyrethroid resistance. So we do recommend that you rotate to other treatments if they're available. There are some seed treatments out there that can be effective as well. But otherwise, you know, those pyrethroids may or may not work for you, but make sure you're rotating all your modes of action every year. If you do need to use one every year or pretty typically, make sure that you're rotating those modes of action to maintain your chemistries that are effective against soybean aphids. So if you need any more information, you can search our website. There's tons of info on soybean aphid management, and best of luck and happy scouting.
1: All right, to your conversation this morning with our extension agent. Here in Albany right now, we have 77 degrees. It's weatherology time for you this morning, brought to you by Albany Auto Center in Napa, Yerman Ford of Painesville. Jennifer joins us at Weatherology. Good Tuesday morning to you, Jennifer.
8: Good Tuesday morning to you.
1: And I guess same story, another day. It's hot, and the Tuesday forecast, maybe even a little hotter than yesterday.
8: Yeah, very well could be. I mean, we're looking at an extreme heat.
1: I lost her. All of a sudden, we broke up. Well, let's do this here. Let me try to get Jennifer back.
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1: All right, my phone acting up. I got Jennifer back on the line here. And Jennifer, the story on Tuesday.

0: All right. Thank you, Jennifer. We will talk to your colleagues a little later on today. Have a good morning.
1: Thank you so much. You too.
0: There she goes, Jennifer from Weatherology. 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
10: City lights may be giving allergy season a second wind. Researchers compared bright cities with nearby darker areas and found that urban trees can start producing pollen earlier and continue longer. That means the same street lights, signs, and building glow that make cities feel alive at night may also be confusing plant biology. The New York Times reports that light pollution is now part of the allergy conversation, along heat, pollution, and climate change. For city dwellers, cleaner air, darker nights, and smarter lighting may all matter for daily health. I'm Ken Chester.
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2: 77 degrees currently in Albany. 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
2: Hey, at Albany Auto Center in Napa. You're dealing with the heat just like everybody else is, and, you know, when it gets to be this hot, I know cars and trucks are made to withstand a lot of heat, but this is hard on vehicles, isn't it?
3: It is. It's really hard on the electrical systems. A lot of people don't realize it, but heat is more detrimental than cold on a lot of things. Cold just makes it difficult to get certain things to get going. But as far as where it causes damage, the heat is what causes damage. So it's hard on the brakes. It's hard on the chassis. It's hard on the tires. It's hard on the electrical system, which is your starter, your alternator, your battery. So all those things do take additional stress just because of the heat, plus the air conditioning. That really gets stressed when it's hot out because it's trying to change what's called the ambient temperature. And when it's trying to pull that down, the hotter that temperature index is, the closer it is to the boiling point of water, the harder it is to bring it down to cold. So it's just one of those things that if it's not working at its 100% efficiency, days like today, it feels maybe cool, but not cold enough to cool your vehicle down. So you have to almost have it blowing highest fan setting you can. And for the most part, if your system's working properly, once it cools down, you can turn that fan down to low to medium, and it'd be more than sufficient on most any temperature day.
2: So are there certain things we can do to help our vehicle in times of heat here as far as maintenance goes, preventative maintenance?
3: Have your system checked periodically. And I say periodically usually means spring and fall. Get it before it gets real hot and get it before it gets real cold. So you want to make sure that the systems are working properly, your cooling fans are doing what they're supposed to, your radiator cooling system is performing properly and is clean. Also, your air conditioning, making sure that that's functional because even in the wintertime, your air conditioning runs to take the moisture out of the air so it cleans your windshield quicker and more efficiently and maintains it better. So you have a much more clear path on your driving.
2: Yeah, that all makes sense, absolutely. 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You have a lot of mechanics that come in and use the Napa store and a lot of just private individuals, too, that like to do their own repairs. And you certainly can help them out with parts at the Napa store.
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3: Yes, and we give out our business cards. People stop in, hey, can I get a business card to throw in my vehicles? 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
2: 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Albany Auto Center in Napa, you're conveniently located right on the corner of County Road 10, aren't you?
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2: 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What are some numbers to get a hold of you at?
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2: Perfect, perfect, perfect. Mike, we'll talk to you later in the week. Have a good day.
3: You too. Thank you, Randy.
2: You bet. There he goes, Mike Lemke over at Albany Auto Center in Napa. Your Joyful Inspirations is up next on KASM. Joyful Inspirations brought to you by Our Savior's Lutheran Church in Albany. Here's our inspirational message for this Tuesday morning.
4: Greetings from Our Savior's Lutheran Church in Albany, where we connect with God and each other. A reading from Christ in Our Home. A buoyant faith. Ephesians chapter 4, verse 32. Be kind to one another, forgiving one another, as God in Christ has forgiven you. Local swimming pools teem with children attending swimming lessons on hot days. The youngest kids learn the fundamentals of swimming as they dunk their heads underwater for the first time and hold on to the side of the pool to practice kicking. Floating comes next. With great courage, a little one lies on the surface of the water with a supportive hand under the small of their back. Slowly they'll learn to believe that even when the hand is removed, the water will keep them afloat. New Christians in Ephesus were also learning to trust that God's love would keep them afloat. Paul encouraged them to dissociate from their past behaviors, their former way of life, which was bound to drown them. Instead, they were to put on a new suit and surrender to the power of the gospel, which would support them. The Ephesians practiced their own fundamentals, such as kindness and forgiveness, as they learned to swim in the waters of faith. God of baptismal waters, may I surrender to your love and grace that uphold me. Amen.

0: 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Coming up to 9 o'clock here in Chasmland.
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2: NBC News Radio, I'm Michael Kastner. South Carolina Senator Lindsey Graham died Saturday at the age of 71 after suffering cardiovascular disease, according to preliminary findings from the D.C. Medical Examiner. More from Monica Nelson.
3: Doctors confirm an aortic dissection happens when a tear develops in the inner wall of the aorta, the body's largest artery, allowing blood to flow between the layers of the vessel wall. Experts say symptoms include sudden severe chest pain, back pain, shortness of breath, fainting, or stroke-like symptoms. Graham's office said the longtime South Carolina Republican died following a brief and sudden illness. Conclusive findings are still pending additional testing. I'm Monica Nelson.
2: Graham's sister is expected to be sworn in today as she steps up to fill his South Carolina Senate seat. South Carolina Governor Henry McMaster announced on Monday that the late Republican senator's sister, Darlene, will serve in the role until the term ends in January. Consumer prices saw their biggest drop in 6 years in June as falling energy prices provided a break from inflation after the U.S. ceasefire with Iran. The Consumer Price Index, a wide measure of the price of goods and services, came in lower than analysts' expectations, according to the Bureau of Labor Statistics. An investigation is continuing after a man was shot and killed by ICE in Maine. More from Mark Mayfield.
4: In a statement, Governor Janet Mills said she was briefed on the shooting and that state authorities were working with federal officials related to the incident. It happened in Biddeford, south of Portland. The Maine Immigrant Rights Coalition said the man killed was a 26-year-old from Colombia who had been authorized to work in the U.S. It comes after a man was shot and killed by an ICE agent in Houston, with reports saying he was not the intended target.
2: Wall Street is opening mixed after the June inflation data came in softer than expected. Michael Kastner, NBC News Radio.
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1: An extreme heat warning remains in effect. Ample sunshine expected today with daytime highs approaching 94. Southwesterly winds 8 to 15 miles per hour. 68 tonight, clear skies. Ample sunshine expected tomorrow. Highs level off around 94. Dry with temperatures well above average Thursday and Friday and highs in the low 90s. From the Weatherology Radio Network, I'm Staff Meteorologist Jennifer Wojcicki on AM 1150 KASM.
0: Thank you, Jennifer. Currently in Albany on our Arcos weather station, we have 78 degrees. 78 degrees, the humidity this morning at 81%. The dew point sitting at 68. The pressure is steady at 30.17. Winds this morning blowing out of the southwest at 8 miles an hour. 8 miles an hour. Sunrise here in Chasm Land, that came early this morning, came before 6 o'clock. That sunrise at 5:43. Sets at 9:05 tonight. Your average high this time of year is 83, and the average low is 62. And the way it looks, we'll be a good 10 degrees above average today at 94 in the forecast. Wowzer, 94 degrees. Forecasted high. Record high for this day, 108 in 1936. The record low, 50 in 1930. Nothing in the way of precipitation, and oh, we could use it. In the last 24 hours, yesterday's high was 90, the morning low 69, and currently, again in Albany, 78 degrees here at 9 o'clock. That is a look at your news and weather. We'll get funeral announcements. They're all coming up next here on KASM Radio.
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0: 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Massive Christian burial for William Bell Schmidt, 69 of Clearwater. Service will be held at 10:30 this morning. St. Mary Help of Christians Catholic Church, St. Augusta. 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Massive Christian burial for Clara Michael, 83 of Freeport. That service will be held at 11 o'clock this morning. Sacred Heart Catholic Church in Freeport. Friends may call from 10 to 10:45 this morning at the church in Freeport for Claire Michael, 83 of Freeport. Funeral services for Wanda Joe Bovey, 70 of St. Cloud. They'll be held at 11 o'clock Wednesday morning, the Daniel Funeral Home in St. Cloud. Friends may call 1 hour prior to the services on Wednesday morning at the Daniel Funeral Home in St. Cloud. This is for Wanda Jo Bovey, 70 of St. Cloud. Funeral services for Marion Omscheid, 93 of St. Martin. That service will take place at 4 o'clock Wednesday afternoon. St. Martin Catholic Church, St. Martin. Friends may call from noon to 3:45 prior to the services on Wednesday at the St. Martin Parish Center. The Winter Funeral Home of Cold Spring in charge of the arrangements for Marion Ohmscheid, 93 of St. Martin. A Mass of Christian Burial for Zella Mae Koenig, 93 of Clearwater. 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Friends may call from 4 to 7 o'clock on Wednesday and from 9:30 until the time of the service on Thursday, all at St. Mary Help of Christians Catholic Church, St. Augusta. For Zella Mae Koenig, 93 of Clearwater. Funeral services for Bruce Guggensburg, 74 of St. Augusta. They'll take place at 11 o'clock Thursday morning, Holy Cross Lutheran Church in St. Cloud. Friends may call on Wednesday from 5 to 8 o'clock at the Daniel Funeral Home in St. Cloud, and after 10 o'clock on Thursday at the church. For Bruce Guggensburg, 74 of St. Cloud. A Mass of Christian Burial for Laverne Evans, 85 of Sartell, formerly of St. Cloud. That'll take place at 11 o'clock Thursday, St. Paul's Catholic Church in St. Cloud. 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At 9 to 11 o'clock on Thursday at St. Paul's Catholic Church in St. Cloud for Laverne Evans, 85, Sartell, formerly of St. Cloud. 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Visitation for Patrick Pete Ruck, 77 of Gray Eagle. That'll take place Friday from 4 to 8 o'clock at the Pam Shod Funeral Home in Melrose. 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Patton Shod Funeral Home in Sauk Center. There will be a lunch that will follow at the Lynx Golf Course in Sauk Center for Joanne Meyer, 91, Sauk Center. Memorial service for James Richard Dean, 78 of the Avon area. That service will be held at 2 o'clock on Saturday afternoon at Aunt Annie's Listening Room and Gallery in Avon. The Williams Dingman Family Funeral Home in charge of the arrangements for James Richard Dean, 78 of the Avon area. And that is a look at your funeral announcements this morning on KASM. They're brought to you by the Daniel Funeral Home and Cremation of St. Cloud, Clearwater, St. Joe, Sartell, Daniel Benson Funeral Home of St. Cloud, Daniel Anderson Funeral Home of Painesville, the 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Coming up next, it's on Sarah's Party Line. We have Tom Schmitz, Jackie Spoden-Bolds in from the Stearns County Fair Board. We'll get to those two or right after these messages.
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8: The top 25 reasons for not going to church. 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I don't go to church because Sunday morning is the only morning I can sleep in. 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Therefore, stay awake, for you do not know when the master of the house will come, in the evening or at midnight, or when the cock crows or in the morning, lest he come suddenly and find you asleep. And what I say to you, I say to all, stay awake. That's in Mark 13. It seems very clear that the reasons for getting up far outweigh those of staying in bed. Isaiah 60, verse 1, puts it like this. Arise and shine, for your light has come, and the glory of the Lord has risen upon you. 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
8: outweigh those of staying in bed. Isaiah 60, verse 1, puts it like this. Arise and shine, for your light has come, and the glory of the Lord has risen upon you. And that's the truth.
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0: Town Tavern in Albany. 16 minutes after the hour of 9 o'clock right here on KASM, we welcome you into Aunt Sarah's Party Line on your Tuesday Party Line, brought to you by Wormer Opticians and Chiropractic Connection. Stearns County Fair Board, Tom Schmitz, Jackie Spoden-Bowles joining me in studio. Jackie, welcome back to KASM Radio. How are we doing?
1: We're doing well. How about yourself?
0: They can't get rid of you at the fair, huh?
1: I hope they don't try.
0: I don't think they're going to either.
1: I hope not.
0: Tom, she's got some job security, right?
2: Oh, I'm all about job security. I think we're good.
0: Yeah. Hey, don't look now. 2 weeks from tomorrow, Tom. Fair time.
2: I know. It kind of sneaks up on you. Here we are. And it's getting real close, yes.
0: Is July the fastest month at the Schmitz house?
2: It goes really quick, yes.
0: Pretty quick, yeah. Just getting things figured out. Same thing in the Spoden-Bowles house?
1: It is.
0: Yeah. Next thing you know, it's the last week of July already. So
1: I can't believe how fast it comes all of a sudden.
0: How long you been a part of the fair board, Jackie?
1: Oh, over 30 years now.
0: Yeah.
1: But been secretary manager for 20-some.
0: Sure. And, Tom, you're up there, too, aren't you, in the 20s for 4-H?
2: If you count 4-H days in total, yeah, we started in 2009 with our family. I mean, if you go back in the 70s and 80s, I was a 4-H'er. Last 4 years, though, I've been the president, and I've been on that fair board, I'd say, probably since 2011. So, yeah, it's getting there.
0: Sure. Had a good shift?
2: Yes.
0: Catching up. Well, should we dive in, see what's going on? Where do you guys want to start? Jackie, or you want to do 4-H stuff or the fun stuff with Jackie?
2: I tell you what, let me just do a real quick plug here for for the tractor pull people. That's going to be on the 25th. Saturday 25th, 6 p.m. They are having the tractor pull. I've got two contacts here. I just want to give their names out and the phone numbers real quick. And people got questions, they're the ones to be calling about this. Eugene Marthaler, 320-420-0191, or Sean Olson, 320-333-1906. And that starts again on the 25th. And then, after that, Tuesday, July 28th, we have... Start moving in. Entry day and stuff like that. The fair's not open yet on that Tuesday, but 4-H starts getting their non-livestock stuff going, and that's a busy day for last-second fixes or things that ain't working right, looking at, making sure stuff's going good to go, and then hopefully by Wednesday we're on target and we're moving.
0: Jackie, what's what got repaired and replaced at the fair going into the 2026?
1: Oh, where do I start?
0: Oh, boy.
1: Yeah.
0: You got a whole hour for me here or what?
1: Maybe. Well, we used to have a haunted house at the fairgrounds
0: for
1: 45 years because I ran it for most of that time. And there's no longer a haunted house, and that is now turned into the commercial building.
0: Okay.
1: So that's in a new place. And the commercial building is the agriculture building. And the Farm Bureau has really stepped up. I mean, it's going to be wonderful. They do a program called Adventures in Agriculture. And we've had it in the livestock barn for a number of years, but now they got their own building, and I'm pretty excited about what that's going to do.
0: Where is this?
1: Right across from Corbett's, right when you come in, right by one of the entrances.
0: Gotcha. So, good spot for them and a good opportunity to showcase.
1: It hasn't been in that place for 45 years, but it's been there at the fairgrounds for over 30. So.
0: Sure. What else has been got a fresh coat of paint?
1: Oh, what else we got, Tom?
2: So
0: guys are always tinkering with something over there.
2: So, with that move, that livestock barn now, it's going to be – there'll be more pens and stuff in there now for actual livestock, probably sheep and goats in that area. It depends on the superintendent of that barn, just exactly what he wants to do. But so there will be some changes in that barn now because of all this moving around that's going on. So
0: some more space means more space to fill up.
2: More space to fill up, yeah. I'm thinking it won't be too much of a problem, although we're getting a little early indication. You know, we rely on 4-H for a lot of our numbers when it comes to animals. And they're saying it might be down just a bit this year,
0: so,
2: which is okay because more space for the animals is always a good thing.
0: Sure. What was the reasoning for the numbers being down?
2: It's one of those things that fluctuates from year to year. Yep.
0: Okay.
2: You know, we had a lot of 4-H'ers actually graduate out last year, and those older 4-H'ers take on a lot of livestock projects, those livestock people. And it's just ebbs and flows is the way it is. We've got a lot of new people coming in, but sure. They start out slow, you know, get the easier stuff going, if you will, and then they gradually work their way up to these bigger projects, which, it might be down just a bit this year, but it'll be hard to tell.
0: You don't know until you know type of deal, right?
2: Right.
0: You'll check in with you on Sunday of the fair, and then you'll have a better assessment, basically.
2: Well, Wednesday is entry day for our livestock, and I'll tell you what, it really comes down to what entry day comes on. I mean, we get some numbers, 4-H'ers sign up for stuff, but there's things that happen from now until the fair in regards to those animals. They can either maybe they'll be sick or they're injured, or the 4-H'er isn't real happy with the project, you know, and they just don't want to show
0: bring
2: it.
0: Them in, yeah. Yep.
2: Yeah, you know, so things change.
0: So they start coming in, that's bright and early, right? 8 in the morning on Wednesday?
2: The stalling will start, 8 in the morning. I mean, we've got it kind of sectioned out throughout the whole day so that not everything is there at once. But, at 8 a.m., we start with livestock stalling. We got the dairy stuff's going on first on Wednesday there. They will have open class dairy show at the indoor arena. That's at 9 a.m. That open class people that are not 4-H'ers, they will be, by the end of the day, they're gone. So
0: go see them right away.
2: Yep. Yes.
0: By 10, all the exhibits in the buildings are open for setup. The 10 o'clock, I know the master gardeners from the U of M are always there, happy to. They always kind of put something special together, don't they? That gardening for fun.
1: Yeah.
0: Making, answering questions and things of that nature. We have right. Quincy Sadowski who sits where you sit sometimes, Jackie, in that chair. And I know she's at the fair plenty for you guys. So it's always nice to catch up with those guys.
2: Yes.
0: And then at 11, the opening ceremony at the flagpole. Right, Jackie?
1: We do, yeah.
0: There it is.
1: Somebody sings a national anthem.
2: Somebody named Jackie, not Tom.
0: Oh, boy. A duet, a Tom-Jackie duet. That'd be.
2: I'm a good watcher and listener.
0: He can put his hand over his heart and take his hat off. I like that. Yeah. And then at noon, 4-H buildings open up. Then the fun begins, right, Tom?
2: Correct. Well, the 4-H building that they're talking about, they're opening up, that's where all the non-livestock exhibits are at. But, yes, you know, your vegetable gardening, your clothing exhibits, your food, your carpentry projects, all that stuff is.
0: Sure.
2: That building will be open. Judging is going on. It has already gone on. So those projects you'll be able to see what the results were. So yes.
0: Then here we go, Jackie. 1 o'clock. Harold Banchell. Our first performance. First of what? 200? You got music up and down the fair.
1: We have a lot of free entertainment.
0: Sandy Weiser? Yeah. Sandy Weiser. Playing some music at the Harold Banchell at 1 o'clock. What's Sandy play? Are you familiar?
1: I'm not really
0: familiar. You're not? No. We'll learn together on Wednesday,
1: we have a
0: won't
1: new
0: we?
1: Entertainment committee, so I'm not the only one just booking everybody anymore.
0: Taking stuff off Jackie's plate. I like it.
1: Yeah, that was helpful.
0: So that's at the Harold Banchell at 1, and then the open class non-livestock check-ins at 3 in the 4-H building. Also, the senior citizen class check-in at 3 in the 4-H building. So that's keeping people busy over there, Tom. And then 4 o'clock, you got the bingo opening. And do you do bingo every day, Jackie?
1: You do bingo, yep.
0: Every day. 4 o'clock it starts.
1: Wednesday through Sunday.
0: On Wednesday. And here we go, Tom. Rabbit show, 5 o'clock in the indoor arena on Wednesday.
2: Yep, first 4-H show of the fair is the rabbit show. That's been the case for a lot of years, and we will be kicking that off at 5 p.m. in the indoor show arena.
0: You've been doing that's your up right up your alley, right? The rabbits and stuff.
2: I'm the poultry guy.
0: Oh, you're the poultry guy. I got my.
2: But the rabbits are in the same barn as the poultry. Guys,
0: okay, so you're right in there.
2: Right in there.
0: Same. Right church, wrong pew, I guess we'll go with.
2: We'll go with that.
0: The 5 o'clock, then the fun begins for the kiddos, Jackie. The carnival rides open up.
1: Carnival rides open, yeah.
0: On the Midway.
1: Crescent City Amusements back again.
0: You've had them for a couple years now?
1: Oh, 20-some years.
0: 20-some years, yeah. And they bring what they bring, or do you know what they got coming in?
1: No, we pretty much know.
0: I think
1: I have them all on the website, but I'm not positive. But
0: I'm on the schedule.
1: They did a great show last year, so.
0: Yeah. That goes until. What time do the midway? It goes 5 o'clock till
1: when people quit riding, pretty much. Yeah.
0: When they stop paying for Ferris wheel rides and stuff.
1: When there's nobody else in line.
0: Gotcha.
1: Pretty much.
0: At the outdoor arena at 5:30, it's the Ranch Rodeo. Jackie, you've done this before, haven't you?
1: We've had that for many years.
0: Yeah. So that'll be good.
1: Those are team events.
0: Mm-hmm.
1: Team. So.
0: And then tell me about in the grandstand at 7, four play.
1: Here, it's our first, well, since I've been around pretty much in music in the grandstand.
0: Okay.
1: Four play, it's just $12 to get in, and I've heard a lot of good about them. I hear a lot of people excited that they're coming.
0: Good. That's good.
1: So I'm excited.
0: Yeah, and then 7 o'clock, Tom, the 4-H livestock must be in place, it says.
2: Right, that has to do with check-in. We have to have draw a line someplace. You know, we can't just keep having them in, but that's when check-in for all livestock should be done.
0: Sure, and then 9 o'clock, the exhibit building's closed. And what time do they kick people out of the fair on Wednesday? After, like, how long's 4-play going to play?
2: Well, they go till 10.
0: They go till 10. Gotcha.
2: And then I imagine some of the vendors and stuff, they'll be open for a little bit after that. People start closing down after it really gets, you know, slow.
1: Sure.
2: Being Thursday is probably going to be a work day for a lot of people. I can't imagine much more than 11 o'clock. It'll be pretty close.
0: Not too late on Wednesday. We got a couple minutes before we break for news, weather, and market so we can save Thursday, Friday, Saturday, and Sunday for the second half of the program. Let's talk about the menu, Jackie. What, any new food or same old goodies?
1: Well, same old, yeah. We just bring back what's broke. We don't, you know,
0: if it
1: what's
0: ain't broke,
1: not broke,
0: yeah.
1: You don't fix. Yeah.
0: Right.
1: No, we can't think of anything new this year because everybody, you know, the ones that have been there in the past have first chance, and mm-hmm. we don't lose anybody very often. So
0: sure.
1: Lots of good food.
0: What do you explain yourself a little bit? Talk about what's on the menu.
1: Oh, my favorite.
0: Just, yeah,
1: pork
0: or what
1: chop,
0: you see, what you smell.
1: Pork chop on a stick.
0: Okay.
1: I love the pork chop on a stick.
0: Sure.
1: But we have so much. There's the carnival has, it's amazing what they all have, funnel cakes and
2: corn dogs.
1: Corn dogs, you name it. I don't even know where
0: lemonades and stuff like
2: lemonade.
0: That.
1: Yep.
0: You get the Dairy Princesses with some malted milk
1: we
0: and
1: got,
0: all that.
1: We got the ADA has their booth open with their,
0: sure.
1: with their shakes.
0: Plenty coming. Come hungry because there's plenty of stuff to eat up there.
1: Absolutely.
0: Tom, do you live on the fair diet when you're during fair week, basically?
2: You know, it's hard
0: follow
2: not
0: your nose.
2: It is hard not to. I go up there and I bring stuff with that I, you know, a bit of a plan of what I'm going to be doing for eating, and it goes all to heck right away on Wednesday.
0: One guy walks by with something, and you go, oh, hold on now.
2: I end up taking a lot of stuff back home on Sunday.
0: What's that? I like it. Tom, before we break, if anyone did want to, are you still taking sign-ups and stuff like that for anything in the 4-H building, or is that pretty much locked in place?
2: 4-H is kind of locked in place here in what they're doing, but the open class stuff, you can still send in if you get a fair book or even go online. Registration for that, if it's postmarked by the 21st, I believe it is.
1: Yeah,
2: we're
1: right.
2: Still taking, you know, those kind of exhibits. If people are looking to show like their vegetables or anything, and that's listed in that book,
0: get a hold of you guys.
2: Yep.
1: Well, their art, their any just about anything.
0: Yeah.
2: Open class.
0: And then I saw at the top of the website there was a there's a buy ticket tab. Do you have to buy them on the website, or can you buy them in person?
1: No, if you buy them online, you get a little bit better deal.
0: Oh.
1: You save a little, and you know you have a ticket then.
0: Sure.
1: And then otherwise you can buy them on site for $12.
0: Like your
1: grandstand, anyway.
0: Grandstand tickets.
1: Grandstand tickets are all $12, and it'll tell you what the ride passes and stuff are.
0: And you can do the ride passes online as well?
1: Yes. In fact, you get a lot better deal if you buy them online ahead of time. You can still buy them at the site.
0: Some smart shopping, though.
1: Yeah.
2: Correct.
0: A little more bang for your buck.
1: A little more.
0: Driving people to the website, StearnsCountyFair.com. I'm on the schedule tab, but you can do the buy tickets up there. You can see the vendors, the carnival, exhibits, all that fun stuff. We have much more to come with Tom Schmitz, Jackie Spodenboltz will be in hyperdrive in the second half of the program to go through the rest of the fair. Talking Stearns County Fair going on the 29th, 30th, 31st, and into August. It's Party Line right here on KASM.
3: State. The National Weather Service warns heat index values could climb to around 100 degrees or higher in many areas. The American Red Cross is sounding the alarm over an emergency blood shortage. Regional Communications Manager Samantha Solberg says hospitals are already feeling the impact as demand for blood continues to outpace donations.
4: Currently, the Red Cross distributions to hospitals are nearly 3,500 units higher per week than we expected.
3: Solberg says every blood donation can help ensure hospitals have life-saving blood products available for patients in need. And Governor Tim Walz will spend this morning kicking off new happy hour rules for Minnesota seniors. The bill allows senior facilities to serve alcohol to their residents and their guests without needing a formal liquor license. This is MNN.
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16: An extreme heat warning remains in effect. Ample sunshine expected today, with daytime highs approaching 94. Southwesterly winds 8 to 15 miles per hour. 68 tonight, clear skies. Ample sunshine expected tomorrow, highs level off around 94. Dry with temperatures well above average Thursday and Friday, and highs in the low 90s. From the Weatherology Radio Network, I'm staff meteorologist Jennifer Wojcicki on AM 1150 KASM.
0: 79 degrees right now in central Minnesota, halfway through the 9 o'clock hour here on KASM at 79. Morning low was 69. Yesterday, 90 the high, 71 the low. Normal high, 83, a low of 62. Last year, 85 the high on July the 14th, 2026. The low, 61. Record high, 108, 1936. Record low, 50 in 1930. We're at 80 right now. We bumped up a degree. We have more to come with Tom and Jackie. 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
17: Hogs are mostly lower. Soybeans, cattle, and corn are down. I'm John Perkins with a Brownfield Market Update. 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Themex Series Corn by Stein. Stein has yield. Soybeans are down this morning. The national crop rating improved by 1% over the past week, and developments ahead of average overall. CONAB raised its already record large soybean crop estimate fractionally from June. August beans are down 7 1/4 to 11.89 1/2. September's down 7 1/2 at 11.77 3/4. August bean meal's down $1.30 at $3.15.90. August bean oil's 45 points lower at 72.35. Corn's down. The USDA's national corn rating was above a week ago, but that could decline with the hot, dry weather in some areas. CONAB's total corn crop projection for Brazil was up from last month. September's 4 lower at 437, December's down 4 at 459 and a quarter. And wheat has turned mostly lower. Spring wheat's in good shape and development's near normal, but that hotter, drier pattern could have an impact. Winter wheat harvest is approaching the three quarters mark. September, Chicago's up 4 at 639 and a quarter. Watching crop weather, October cotton's up 67 at 80.50, and September rice is down 31 at 13.35. Cattle are getting hit hard by yesterday's big drop in beef. August live's down 232 at 232.40. October's 192 lower at 228.70. August feeders are down 422 at 350.12. September's 430 lower at 346.52. And hogs are mixed, mostly lower on spread trade and some sustained demand questions, along with technical weakness. August live is up a dime at 98.20. October's down 62 at 83.65. And over in the broader market, the Dow is now up almost 100 points, and crude oil is still higher, but below $80 a barrel. John Perkins, Brownfield.
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0: 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Back on Sarah's Party Line, we have Jackie Spoden-Bowles as well as Tom Schmitz in studio talking Stearns County Fair. Stearns County Fair this upcoming July 29th through August 2nd. We've only done one day, kids, so we got a kicker down here. Let's go to Thursday, July 30th. Tom, take it away.
2: So on the 30th is our Senior Citizens Day. We have
0: a very popular day.
2: Our 4-H buildings open up for with the open class entries there at 8 a.m. You can go in and check that out. The first livestock show of the day in the indoor show arena starts at 8 a.m. That is the poultry show. My favorite, of course, because that's what I oversee that also. So if you want to start watching some shows, there you go, 8 o'clock in the morning, that starts.
0: That starts at 8, also at 8, the open class entry and the pre-registration required. And then, Jackie, tell me at 9, medallion hunt.
1: Medallion hunt. We started that last year. Our board member, Jody, and treasurer, she started that up for us. It went really well, so we're going to do that again. We get prizes every day. You know, if you find that medallion.
2: So they'll have clues out.
0: Yeah, and, it says 9, 11, 1, and 3. Yep, I doubt they get to the 1 and 3. I bet they find that baby before then.
1: And last year, the one day was
0: right away.
1: Last minute.
0: No. Oh, all the way at the end. Okay.
2: Nobody found it.
0: Interesting.
2: The first day.
0: You had to go stand next to it and say, look here, basically. What does the winner get? Some fare bucks or something?
1: Just regular cash.
0: Oh, cashola. There we go. All right. And that's Thursday, Friday, Saturday, and Sunday you do medallion hunt?
2: Thursday, Friday, and Saturday, not Sunday.
0: Oh. Okay. So not Wednesday, not
2: 3 days.
0: Not Sunday. 3 days. Fun. There,
1: yes,
0: and
1: Thursday,
0: mixing it up. I'm sure people get a kick out of that.
2: Yeah, you can look for the clues either at StearnsCountyFair.com or if you want to come over to our office, the clues are posted on our window right there at the door.
0: Two, and it, so, it won't spots. Be under your hat, so don't look there.
2: No, don't
0: right?
2: look there.
0: Okay, yeah, leave Tom alone. He's a busy
2: right.
0: boy. You got the open class horse judging. Starts at 10 o'clock on Thursday, Tom?
2: Correct. That's at the outdoor arena. Usually well attended, so if you want a little... If you're into that kind of deal, there's the place to be at 10 o'clock.
0: 10, the exhibit buildings open up. Tell me about, Jackie, interactive STEAM projects for kids in the Ag building.
1: It's actually STEM. At least, look at this, spelled it wrong. But it's,
0: they spelled it wrong, okay.
1: But it's, we have our... They enter projects anyway in these different categories. Science, technology, would... And
0: economics and math, maybe?
1: No, it's all tech. It's all.
0: Oh, it's all tech stuff. Oh, yeah, gotcha, tech. Gotcha.
1: I can't remember.
0: So they do. It's a pretty cool little program for the kiddos.
1: Yep.
2: Over in the new egg where we're gonna have the new adventures. It was Adventures in Egg. It's our new area now. The egg building. Which is,
0: sure.
1: Well, you know, maybe it is STEAM in this case because it's STEM in the 4-H building, but. Maybe there's something. This is something different, maybe. Huh?
0: Guess we'll find out in a couple of weeks, huh?
1: I guess
2: right.
1: We will.
0: Yeah, there we go. The medallion hunt. We talked about that. The bingo stand opens at noon on Thursday, sponsored by the Knights of Columbus. Mm-hmm. That's of course always a treat for some people. Then the dueling band off in the band shells. You got the Heritage Stage with Donnie Brang at noon. Also at noon in the band shell.

0: I'll be heading out in the back.
1: Open class judging starts at 1 that day, Tom.
0: Yes, 1 o'clock. Open class will, the judging begins for the non-livestock items. So if, like I said, you brought your veggies in or your art projects or anything like that, that's when that will take place. So you may see some of those areas closed down for judging. Just be aware of that.
1: If you stop by and they're not there, they'll be back.
0: Yep.
1: Jackie, tell me about it. At 1 o'clock at the Heritage Stage, you're doing a
2: Senior Citizens Recognition Program. Yeah. It's been kind of coordinated by Vern Ferricks over the last many years, since as long as I can remember.
1: So sure.
2: They do a male and female senior citizen, and they're sent in by the public, you know.
1: There's been nominations and stuff?
2: Yep.
1: Cool. So, and then they just get recognized in a little wave and a handshake
0: plaque.
1: Up there?
0: A little plaque.
1: Oh, a plaque as well. Plaque. Cool. Yeah. Gotcha. That'll be nice. That's at 1 on Thursday at the Heritage Stage.
2: Yep.
1: 2 o'clock for each sheep show. They do that project for kids again in the Ag Building at 2. STEM or STEAM, we'll find out together. And then 3 o'clock, the Midway fires up a little earlier on Thursday than it does on Wednesday, Jackie. 5 on Wednesday, 3 on Thursday, I see.
0: Yes.
1: So give the kids a little more time to go play on the carnival. And then then the fun begins at 5 at the band shell, Jackie. The hot dog eating contest comes back.
2: There it is, yeah.
1: Yep. Do you have to pre-register for that?
2: Year. I think it's our third year.
0: It is the third year. Waiver you got to sign if you want to partake, you know, in that fun. But, yes, 5 p.m.
1: And you made the mustard?
0: I stay away from that. I'll be honest with you. I haven't watched one yet because they're always busy that time of the day for me. But from what I hear, it's gaining some steam with its third year here. So
1: sure.
0: We're looking for a good group of people.
1: There's a nice little prize money if you win that thing, too.
0: There is prize money.
1: Yeah.
0: And the prize money got upped a little bit this year, so there's a little more skin in the game if you're interested.
1: Hot dog skin.
0: Yeah, hot dog skin. Exactly.
1: There we go. That's at 5. That's at the Herald Band Shell. Sign up for that throughout the day. Also at 5 in the indoor show arena, you have the 4-H meat goat show. And then at 7, DJ Pete takes over the Herald Band Shell.
2: Does.
1: Yeah. Have you had him before? No, I'm checking your memory.
2: I don't think that we have. I don't remember.
1: Okay.
2: It would have been a while ago if we did, but I don't think so.
1: Right.
2: And then this year.
1: Very popular event at 7:30 at the Grandstand. Mm-hmm. Tom is the Demolition Derby that night.
0: Correct. First night of 3. Stearns County Fair is very fortunate to be, I think, the only fair in Minnesota that has 3 nights of demo derbies. This is night number 1. And it's always well attended. So
1: you get some repeat demo guys, or is it all different?
0: Oh, yeah. There's guys that come. They'll be there every day. They just don't get enough of it. It's in their blood.
2: Been there for years. Yeah.
1: Thrill seekers, huh?
0: Yes.
1: Any of them dip with the hot dogs, then they do the demo derby? Because that could get messy, I'd say.
2: Oh, yeah.
0: I don't think so.
1: Those don't really marry.
2: Well, they can go back by the...
0: Don't quote me on that.
2: The demo derby sells hot dogs, I think, too.
1: They don't... those two don't marry well together.
2: I don't think so.
1: Maybe. 8 o'clock, the 4-H Dairy Goat Show in the indoor show arena. Then the exhibit buildings close at 9. A fun Thursday.
0: Yes.
1: Let's go to Friday, day number 3. We are talking with Tom Schmitz and Jackie Spoden-Bowles here about Stearns County Fair. Final day of July, Friday, July 31st. Tom, take it away. What's going on?
0: This is Children's Day. This is another area that where Vern Ferricks has overseen for many years and still, they bring in
1: some buses full of kids come up there.
0: I don't know
1: they?
0: About buses, but, you know, if you've got these...
2: daycare day.
0: Daycares.
1: What I meant, yeah.
0: So that's what lots of them do show up for that. So
1: they get a price break on that or something, Jackie? Wasn't there something that the daycare provider?
2: They get a free ride or two, whatever
1: yeah,
2: it is, and they get some ice cream and they get a meal and
1: works out for everybody.
2: Yeah,
1: uh-huh. There we go. So bring the kiddos up on July 31st. Dairy show at 9 in the indoor show arena. Medallion hunt starts again because it does go on Thursday, Friday, and Saturday with clues at 9, 11, 1, and 3 at the outdoor arena. Open class horse judging. They got the exhibit buildings opening at 10. In the outdoor arena horse show at 10. Had you done a horse show yet by Friday at 10, Tom, or is this your first horse show?
0: Well, we've always had horse shows.
1: No, I'm saying on Friday. Did you have one on Thursday and on...
0: So the one on Thursday is open class.
1: Oh, gotcha. There we go.
0: And this horse show here, that's 4-H.
1: Gotcha. So a little different.
0: A little bit, yeah. Some different participants. Some of them are the same.

0: partake in both of them, but there are some that are just open class. And
1: right.
0: They leave.
1: Go see the ponies. Gardening for fun with the Master Gardeners again at 10. Adventures in Agriculture at 10 in the Ag Building. Also that STEAM project for kids. They have the Daycare Day Project Judging in the 4-H Building at 10. What's that time?
0: You know, I'll be honest, I'm not 100% sure, but okay. Maybe Jackie knows.
2: That's where they use the 4-H theme, whatever it is for this year, and then the daycares can come in and enter their projects.
1: Fun.
2: And then the 4-H kids help them, you know, talk to them and stuff a little bit. And
1: make it make sense for them and stuff like that. Show them what they did.
2: Yep.
1: It is Kids Day, so you got to get the carnival rides open earlier. That opens at noon on the Friday the 31st. Carnival rides open. Wristbands from noon until 5. They have Adventures in Rural Safety at 12:30 in the Ag Building. Never a bad idea, Tom, to remind people to stay safe in the Ag adventures. Yeah. Medallion Hunt again. The Heritage Stage at 1, Jackie. Trisha and the Toonies.
2: Trisha and the Toonies.
1: Is that a band?
2: It's a puppet show.
1: Oh, it's a puppet show.
2: Kids.
1: Okay.
2: It's great. They've been going for a long time, I think. I think this is one of their last years, so we're glad to have them back.
1: Catch them before the end of the era here.
2: Yeah.
1: They got that STEAM project for kids at 2, All About Fun for the Kids at 2 as well. And then, Tom, 3 o'clock in the Indoor Show Arena, you do the Beef.
0: Beef Show for 4-H and Open Class are both done at the same time there. That Beef Show has grown over the years. If that is your thing, that is highly recommended that you go and watch.
1: They got the Performing Arts Showcase in the 4-H Building at 3. Also, if you missed Trisha and the Toonies at 1, or if you liked them a lot at 1, you can watch them again at 3 on Heritage Stage. Donnie Brang's back at 3 o'clock in the band shell. Egg Building at 3:30. They're doing that rural safety presentation again. And then at 4 o'clock, you have a livestock demonstration, it says, Tom?
0: So we have demonstrations that are actual, the 4-H'ers will actually do a verbal demonstration.
1: Oh, okay.
0: That's what they're doing, and they're doing them in front of judges. For each one of those livestock, you know, classes that we have, and then persons that come out in first place or judged to be first, they actually have that opportunity to win a state fair trip.
1: Sure. 5 o'clock in the Indoor Show Arena, 4-H Meat Goat Show. The Trisha and the Toonies again at 5 at the Heritage Stage. 7 o'clock, 4-H Swine Show at the Indoor Show Arena. Then you got a band again at the band shell at 7, it says here, Jackie. If nothing else...
2: If nothing else, If nothing else, we'll have a band.
1: The band is called If Nothing Else.
2: It is, yeah.
1: Weisenheimer. Grandstand at 7:30 again, Tom. It's another demo night.
0: Another demo night, yes.
1: Yep. Demolition Derby.
0: Fridays and Saturdays are always, they fill them up in there, so.
1: Is it amazing to see the people who go to all three of those to watch? Not participate, I mean, that's amazing, too, but
2: And somebody sings the national anthem at every demo derby.
1: Every one of them, huh?
2: Yeah.
1: That's pretty cool. Is it Jackie?
2: Yeah, and I do want to let you know it's the demo derby has run since the 1960s, I believe, by the Community Connection of Sox Center. They used to be JCs. They do a great job, and people just keep coming back. So.
1: They do. Remember the Combine Derby back in the day?
2: I've never seen one, but yeah, that would be interesting.
1: You had it at your fair in the 90s. I was there. I remember seeing it. Like, what's going on here? But
2: I think you're wrong.
1: Really?
2: I don't remember a Combine Derby.
1: I'm going to call my dad after this.
2: You better do that, but not at our fair.
1: I didn't go to any other county fairs. He always brought me to the Strands County Fair. So Saturday, on Friday, the exhibits close at 9. Saturday, August 1st, the Egg Building's second annual Strands County Fair Milk Run. What's that, Tom?
0: So they have a 5K run. They, and people in that agriculture building, they help with Farm Bureau. They put that on. Being the Wobegon Trail is right there. That's they start, you know, that milk run that starts there at the Egg Building and the 4-H grounds. They get on the Wobegon Trail and do their 5K. And yeah,
1: cool.
0: Well attended last year for its first year. We're hoping for a little more participation this year.
1: Sure. Good way to run off the hot dogs when you're done eating hot dogs, and you can go exactly. It'd be an interesting start to your morning. Passports to Adventure in Agriculture in the Egg Building at 8 as well. What is that, Tom? Not familiar?
0: So what they do there is they'll give you a passport. It's for the kiddos, you go around, and whether it's in the building or outside of the building, and find certain things, and then

0: market off where you found them, and you come back, and they'll have a little goodie bag for you.
1: Sure.
0: Back in the egg building, if you find all the things they want you to look for.
1: Gotcha.
0: Almost like a bingo card, I guess.
1: Oh, yeah. Just to go
2: scavenger hunt
1: throughout
2: hunt.
1: The day. Where's Waldo throughout the fair? 9 o'clock, the Adventure Building. It's a photo op with a baby calf. There you go. Fill up the Christmas card right there.
2: There you go.
1: And then also at 9, 4-H horse grand entry. And at 9, man, busy 9 o'clock hour. You got the medallion hunt again on Saturday. The exhibit building's open at 10. They honor the quilt presentation by Gratitude Quilters at 10, Jackie?
2: Yeah, that's been going on for a few years now. And the Gratitude Quilters, the name of the organization, they make quilts for veterans. And
1: sure.
2: It's a pretty neat program that
1: they do. Yeah, I would imagine, and a lot of hard work, because quilting's not very easy.
2: Yeah.
1: It's time and dedication right there. Gardening for Fun with the Master Gardeners again at 10, 4-H show, the horse show in the outdoor arena at 10. Man. It's like Saturday, you were anticipating a lot of people being here. You wanted a lot of stuff to happen on Saturday.
0: Squeezing it all in.
1: Yeah, Adventures in Agriculture again, 10:30 4-H Livestock Auction. That's always popular, right, Tom?
0: Our Blue Ribbon Auction that we put on there has been very well attended the last few years. The 4-H's do a really good job of promoting that to get people to come and basically buy their ribbon.
1: Gotcha.
0: Proceeds from that help the 4-H'er. For next year's project, hopefully, and then some of them proceeds go back to Stearns County 4-H to help with project development committees in livestock.
1: Giving back to 4-H, never a bad idea, right, Tom?
0: I agree.
1: Bingo again at noon in the bingo stand, brought to you by the Knights of Columbus. Carnival opens at noon again, wristbands from noon until 5. 1 o'clock, Pam Sherwin Linton and the Cotton Kings.
2: It's Pam and Sherwin.
1: That's a band, right?
2: It is, okay. Yeah.
1: There we go.
2: Yep, Sherman Linton been playing for quite some time.
1: Right.
2: He's well into his 80s now. He still does great. He's fantastic. And his wife, Pam, does a lot of it now, too. So
1: check him out for free.
2: It's now Pam and Sherman and the Cotton Kings.
1: At the Herald Band Shell. 4-H rocket launch at 1:30, Tom. What's that?
0: At the grandstand. So these 4-H'ers that have been working on one of the projects that they can is, putting rockets together. They get judged on them back there on Tuesday, and then here they have that opportunity to actually blast them off out there. It's fun to watch, especially if you got a little wind going on. You never know where those things are going to end up.
1: A couple blocks away, if the wind could take it
2: top
1: over there.
2: Top of the building.
1: Yeah. You never know where it's going to end up. They got the STEAM Project for Kids again at 2, All About Fun for Kids at 2. Pam and Sherwin Linton come back at 2:30 in the band shell. The 4-H Public Fashion Review at 3 o'clock. Tom, in the 4-H stage.
0: Yes, if you're interested to see what these 4-H'ers have been working on over the spring and summer here before the fair, they have that opportunity to display them fashion that they've got, whether it's a coat or clothing of some type or whatever. But yeah,
1: sure. Be fun stuff. They got the storybook reading again. Pam and Sherwin Linton come again at 4 o'clock on the Herald Band Shell stage. Heritage stage, Donnie Brang at 4 o'clock on Saturday. 4-H Llama and Alpaca Showcase at 5. That's always people like that one too, don't they, Tom?
0: Very interesting. Yeah, they dress those. Part of the show is they dress those llamas up, and it's always interesting to see what those 4-H'ers come up with. So, yes.
1: Dressing a llama.
0: Fun to watch.
1: Funny. Antique Tractor Parade, brought to you by the Stearns County Two-Cylinder Club. That's at 6:30 in the grandstand. People love that as well. And then the 4-H Premier Showmanship Contest at 7. What's that, Tom?
0: So Premier Showmanship, what they'll do is bring all the livestock types in into that grandstand. And these 4-H'ers that did well during their showmanship for each one of those projects will come in. Let's say you won showmanship in poultry. You get kind of a pass in poultry, and now you got to go and judge rabbits. You got to go and judge or a rabbit, and then they ask you a bunch of questions, what your knowledge is of it, or of a beef cow, or of a dairy cow, or of a horse, or a llama. And they all get points for those questions. At the end, whoever has the most points, whether you're a junior or a senior, they'll have plaques for those people for winning that contest.
1: Yeah,
0: pretty interesting.
1: Absolutely. Demo Dermy again at 7:30. That's the last one, right? Saturday night?
2: Yep.
1: So if you missed it, you got to get there on Saturday night. Then Dos Coronas. I think you've had Dos Coronas before.
2: A few years now.
1: Yeah. Mm-hmm. It's a fun band. That's at 8 o'clock at the band shell and the exhibit building closes at 9. One more day to go, and it's the quickest day, which is easy for me because we're right up against the clock here. Tom, Sunday, that's farewell day, right?
0: Yeah, farewell or fun for all day. Yes.
1: Make your way there. As 10 o'clock, they have the Mass in the 4-H building. You've done that for quite some time.
0: Yep.
1: The exhibit building's open at 11. Bingo at 11 in the bingo stand. Rabbit agility show at 11:30. That's always entertaining, right, Tom?
0: It is. These 4-H'ers will teach or are training those rabbits to like walk on a board and jump through different hoops and go through different obstacles. It's fun to watch.
1: At noon, Jackie, this is always interesting, too. Century and Sesquicentennial Farm and Family presentations. That's the Century Farms and stuff like that.
2: Correct.
1: Big honor for people
2: at
1: the fair. Yeah. So that's always a pretty cool moment. Wool weaving demonstration. That kind of speaks for itself, right, Jackie? That's
2: at noon? Pretty much,
1: yeah.
2: And in the agriculture building.
1: Okay, that's in the
2: agriculture building. Remember, that's the new agriculture building.
1: Right.
2: The blue building.
1: Right in, right inside the gates there. Carnival rides open. It's not, you said?
2: No, that's the commercial building that used to be.
1: Okay. No, so it's the new ag building.
2: The new ag building used to be the commercial building.
1: Not confusing at all,
2: no,
1: right?
2: No, go to
1: the
2: not
1: fair,
2: at all.
1: Go to the fair and check it out. You'll see it. The carnival rides open at noon. Super Sunday. What's Super Sunday all about?
2: Super Sunday. For $40, we have a little special on that day. You can get in. You donate 3 cans of soup for our local food show, and you get 3 wristbands you can ride from 2 to 5.
1: That's pretty nice. Pretty good price break right there.
2: I think so.
1: And helping the food show.
2: And helps the food show.
1: So win-win right there. 4-H Horse Award Ceremony at 12:30. They have the Children's Pedal Pull next to the Children's Play Area. That's at 1. That's the kiddos get out there and test their leg strength, right?
2: Yeah, pretty much.
1: Autocross in the grandstand at 1. What's that, Jackie?
2: Yep. It's a car race.
1: Car race, okay.
0: Kind of a figure eight type of deal.
1: Sure. Yeah.
0: So I should back up here just a little bit. We kind of glanced over this. Just want to put a quick plug out for August 1st at 5 p.m. We have our Hot Wing contest.
1: Oh, we missed that. You're right.
0: We did miss that. So I want to make sure there is it's a $20 entry fee. We have up to the first 25 contestants in that. First place is $500 and a trophy. Second place is $100. Third place is $20. So, but that is on Saturday, August 1st over there at the Herald Bandstand or Bandshell.
1: And, I mean, if you're going to go eat hot wings and you're looking to cool your mouth, where better than the Stearns County Fair to go get some ice cream or something like that, right?
0: Correct.
1: It's the way to do it.
2: Plenty to cool off with there. We have a lot of concessions. So.
1: Jackie, you're not participating in the hot wing contest this year?
2: I am not.
1: not a spice eater.
2: I don't think I'm even going to watch it this year.
1: Tom was saying off the air. Those guys get pretty aggressive with the spices and stuff.
2: Oh, yes.
0: Hot sauce is
2: hotter and hotter
0: each
2: round.
1: And they climb the ladder. So you start hot, and then it just goes hotter and hotter and hotter. Yeah. Are you smarter than a 4-H'er at 1 on the Heritage Stage? That's a little kind of like a knowledge bowl contest, basically, a trivia contest?
0: Correct.
1: That'll be fun. And then the rooster crowing contest, that's always gets people a laugh, right?
0: I would keep that kind of on the burner. They do give it a bit of a laugh. Last year we did not partake, and it had a little bit of a conflict on the time here, and this still might be the case this year. It might be a little bit earlier, like at 1:30 instead of 2, but yes.
1: Sure, because the day's getting, you're kind of running out of time there.
0: Correct, there's a lot of stuff kind of wrapping up here, and that kind of run into a few things there last year. So,
1: what time does the last person leave on Sunday, a patron?
2: Oh, I was going to say, Jody and I leave at 1 until midnight. But
1: 5, if you kick them out?
2: No, we don't. The fair ends at 6, and so they're...
1: Take your time getting out of there from there.
2: Yeah,
1: if you're still talking
2: don't
1: to somebody,
2: kick anybody out,
1: right? But. If you want to stay till midnight or 1, feel free. Right, hang out. They can clean up with you.
2: Please.
0: They can help.
2: Well,
0: clean up.
2: There you go.
0: That would be nice.
2: We'll make them clean up if they're still there. Yes.
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1: stuff,
2: and
1: the full schedule that we went through. I was just right online, StearnsCountyFair.com. Everybody's got the flyer in the mail and stuff like that.
2: You might have. There's more probably in online because we've added things or changed things, so online might be more accurate.
1: Sure,
2: but mostly it's pretty good in both.
1: Right, just keep checking.
2: If
1: and
2: you want to know for sure, check online.
1: Check online, all that stuff's there. Well, we got through it all. Now, we talked about it. Now you get to go do it. in 2 weeks.
2: Like we haven't started already.
1: Yeah, exactly. I appreciate Jackie Spodenbolz and Tom Schmitz coming in to talk about the fair. Have a fantastic fair. We're still crossing our fingers for 72 and sunny every day. Right, Tom?
0: Yes. We'd love it if that would, you could work something out there, Kirby.
1: I'll do my darndest. Jackie, have a great day, okay?
2: Yeah, you also.
1: Tom, take it easy.
0: Thank you.
1: Tom Schmitz along with Jackie Spodenbolz with me on Party Line, brought to you by Chiropractic Connection.
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7: NBC News Radio, I'm Michael Kastner. Lindsey Graham's sister is expected to be sworn in today as she steps up to fill a South Carolina Senate seat following his sudden death over the weekend. South Carolina Governor Henry McMaster announced on Monday that the late Republican senator's sister, Darlene, will serve in the role until the term ends in January. NBC's Ryan Nobles with more.
8: Graham and his younger sister have always had a close relationship. He legally adopted her when she was 13 years old, after both their parents passed away.
9: Lindsey has always been there for me, and now I will be there for him.
7: Consumer prices saw their biggest drop in 6 years in June as falling energy prices provided a break from inflation after the U.S. ceasefire with Iran. The Consumer Price Index, a wide measure of the price of goods and services, came in lower than analysts' expectations. Michael Kastner, NBC News Radio.
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14: It is Tuesday morning, July 14th, and this is AgriTalk. Welcome to AgriTalk. I'm your host, Chip Flory. It's already warm this morning, and we are headed for hot this afternoon, but the corn market doesn't seem too concerned about the weather outlook or another surge in crude oil prices following another surge in the U.S. offensive in Iran. The soy complex is mixed and wheat futures are trying to work to the upside. And after 11 consecutive lower closes in August lean cattle futures, The contract gapped lower and is extending losses at mid-morning. Feeder cattle futures sharply lower. Lean hogs are mixed. House Ag Chairman Glenn Thompson is taking a swing at overhauling the H-2A temporary worker visa program. We'll get into the details of why the overhaul is needed and who supports the efforts with the chairman. And we'll dig deep into the weather outlook at the bottom of the hour with Kevin Marcus from Marcus Weather Consulting. We've got Karen Bonert right after the news from Haley Picklehop. Good morning, Haley.
11: Good morning, Chip. How are you today?
14: Doing fine. Like I said, it's warm already. We're headed... a little warning, a little icon just came up on the bottom of my computer screen. Heat advisory starts soon.
11: Exactly. You're right. Yes. I know you're going to get into more of that later, Chip, but there have been record high temperatures out west and all over national news. You know, you're seeing reporters out there. The National Weather Service saying today that there's a strong upper level high pressure system that is responsible for that heat. It's going to continue to build eastward towards the East Coast over the next few days. The Northern Plains and the Great Lakes, Chip, are expected to see some temps as high as 105 degrees this afternoon.
14: Right.
11: Goodness gracious.
14: Right. Yeah, we talked with Brett Waltz from BAMWX.com yesterday morning in the opening segment. Got our regular hit from and regular outlook from BAMWX, and he really focused on the Northern Plains, the upper Midwest, and that's going to be a hot spot, no question about it. But there is excessive heat, and I know there's people that are out there, and I got to say this every time. I understand. It's the middle of July. It's supposed to be hot. And it is hot. But there's a difference between hot and above normal temperatures. And we are dealing with some excessive heat, and it's hard on a lot of people, and it can be hard on crops, so we're going to dig into that.
11: Exactly.
14: Kevin Marcus has got an agronomy background as well, so we'll be talking about the impact on the corn crop. All right, what else you got, Haley?
11: Yeah. Well, Chip, we'll jump right in. You just said corn crop. We'll go into crop progress report. Monday's report shows that this year's wheat harvest is still staying ahead of schedule. It's 5 points ahead of the five-year average, which is 62% harvested. 68% of the corn crop is in good or excellent condition. That is 6 points behind this time last year, which was at 74% good or excellent. 65% of the soybean crop is in good or excellent condition, which is 5 points behind last year. Well, Chip, you know very well that our friends over at Pro Farmer have their very own crop condition index, and it reads that corn registered the biggest improvements in Ohio at 0.66 point increase. Now, multiple other states also saw increases of less than a point. The Pro Farmer CCI for soybeans rose 0.95 point from last week, and those increases were generally seen along the Delta and the southern U.S. states. They were steadily to slightly lower ratings in most of the Midwest. The Pro Farmer CCI of spring wheat rose 0.81 point percent.
14: The corn crop crop condition index, 68% good to excellent. That is up just 1 point from the previous week. And the poor to very poor held steady at 8%. So there's not a lot of that crop rated poor to very poor. It's a pretty good one out there right now.
11: It is, yeah. And you're right. It'll be interesting to see how this heat impacts, you know, all the number of the crops across the country. Chip, U.S. Trade Representative Jameson Greer is headed to Colorado into Utah. He's meeting with ranchers, manufacturers, and industry leaders. On Friday morning, Greer will be at Georgensen Farms in Mount Pleasant, Utah. And during his three-day trip that starts on Wednesday, he'll tour a wide range of facilities. He'll also headline a discussion at the Aspen Security Forum. And new strains of swine disease are emerging. The July Domestic Swine Disease Monitoring Report is out, and it shows that a variant of PRRS is split and that there's also an additional variant. So I just spoke with Jennifer Scheich yesterday. I know you did too, Chip, but here's a little bit more information. Cases overall are down in June, but they continue to be relatively high. That's especially in grown finished hogs. Outbreaks are mostly in North Carolina and the Midwest. And here's a few of those numbers. About 25% of over 6,800 cases tested PRRS positive in June. And in May, it was about 29% of about 7,200 cases. The L1C532 strain was the variant, was the most detected PERS variant, and it was found in Iowa, Minnesota, Illinois, Missouri, Indiana, North Carolina, Nebraska, Kansas, Ohio, and Oklahoma. And Chip, when I talked with Jennifer, our discussion really was not just about PERS, but there's also a number of other diseases that producers are dealing with. She also has a great article up on Pork Business right now talking about global diseases and just what producers should be aware of globally, you know, when it comes to African swine flu and some of these other topics just in the back of their mind as there's a lot of different things happening around the world.
14: Yeah, absolutely. Jennifer does a great job standing on top of the diseases that producers are dealing with. And most importantly, at Pork Business, she talks a lot about what can be done on the management side of things to try to keep the minimize the impact of those diseases. All right, Haley, thank you so much. We'll talk to you later.
11: Thanks, Chip.
14: You bet. Let's bring in Karen Bonert, editor of Farm Journal's Milk. Good morning, Karen.
15: Hi, Chip.
14: What are you seeing from Rabo Research that's caught your eye?
15: Well, yeah, when you look at Europe, it's kind of losing its grip, Chip. Its market share has slipped to just 27%. We've got regulatory squeezes and just the environmental pressures and mandates have been kind of putting a ceiling on their production. And so this really is a win for U.S. because we can step in to fill that void. U.S. dairy exports, Chip, rose again in the month of May. But really, it's not just about volume anymore. It's a structural shift in what the world is buying. And we've talked about this. They're buying, you know, cheese. It's exploded by 40%. But we're also seeing, you know, the high value in whey. And with the protein mania and just really that rise across the world in the GLP-1 for weight loss medication, the world wants good dairy protein. And so, you know, when you come back to the U.S., we have this huge amount of milk in this country. You and I have talked about this a lot. And so it kind of relieves this valve, so to speak. All this milk that's kind of flooding our country, it's going to, you know, more and more is going to go across the seas. And this is critical, Chip, in my opinion. You know, right now we have to have our short-term challenge. But the long-term vision is promising and stronger milk checks will come. But, you know, I know producers like my husband wish it would come sooner than later.
14: Yeah. Yeah, I'm sure that he does. I'm sure that a lot of producers would out there. You know, and the other thing that I know the report mentions is that, and you just said it, yeah, production in Europe has been capped by some of their environmental mandates. And there are consequences to that, and Europe is feeling it right now. Karen, good stuff. Thank you so much.
15: Thanks,
14: Chip.
15: Right.
14: You bet. Get that story and a whole lot more at www.dairyherd.com. My conversation that I had yesterday afternoon with Chairman Glenn Thompson next here on AgriTalk.
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14: Welcome back to AgriTalk. I'm your host, Chip Flory, and joining me right now is House Ag Committee Chairman Glenn Thompson from Pennsylvania. Chairman, welcome back to AgriTalk.
29: Hey, Chip, great to be with you. Thanks for the opportunity.
14: Yep, glad that you're here. Okay, at the end of June, you unveiled the Securing Agriculture's Workforce Act. If it passes, it will be the first major overhaul of the H-2A guest worker program in, what, 40 years, something like that?
29: So probably 47 years since Ronald Reagan was president of the United States.
14: Wow, okay. Well, let's bottom line this. What changes from the existing H-2A law? And let's start with the removal of the seasonal element.
29: Yeah, well, we eliminated the term seasonal, replaced it with temporary. Defined temporary as just less than 350 days a year. And also made that so it was renewable up to 3 years. And so that was a key component of this, one of many actually, but this would allow for year-round operations, dairy, greenhouses, livestock, and some processing as well as, the processing of farm commodities. Now, not food preparation, but the processing, it's going to expand into places like seafood, shellfish, oysters. They're it is long, absolutely long overdue.
14: Well, that's the number one thing that the dairies wanted in particular, wasn't it, Chairman Thompson?
29: It is. They have such a difficult time getting help. I mean, there have been dairies, and not that dairies haven't had some challenging times, obviously. Yep. And I think we're starting to turn the corner on after whole milk for healthy kids and provisions within the farm bill. But if you don't have the workforce, you're going out of business. Cows will not get milked. Crops will rot in the field. And so this was a key provision, obviously, that will be very positive for dairy operations.
14: But it is temporary, which is why it's a 350-day contract. And some of the dairies have expressed some concern. What about those 2 weeks in there where, the guy that's normally on the job might not be there? Can you renew that contract for immediate restart?
29: Yeah, you can go up to 3 years, actually, with it. Okay. And let's think about it. 365 days a year, anything less than 350. Well, that sounds like a 2-week vacation to me. And as hard as these folks are working, I think they deserve a 2-week vacation, you know, an opportunity to, and under this, they're going to feel very comfortable and confident, you know, to be able to go home. And maybe those days, whether it's just over 2 weeks, maybe it's for a birth of a child or grandchild. Maybe it's for a wedding. Maybe it's for a graduation. Maybe it's for a funeral. You know, it's family time. And so this really is, I think, very consistent with what our producers need. But it's also, I think, what, you know, these workers need as well.
14: Okay. All right. So we've got the year-round access, which the dairies were really looking for, longer contracts. Talk to me about the wage stability that it brings in.
29: Well, we make it more bottom line as we, you know, we control costs. You know, we place guardrails on wage rate changes each year. You know, maximum increase of 3.25%, you know, and a maximum decrease by no more than 1.5%. So, you know, the idea is to get the wage under control. What we saw under the last administration has really made H-2A unaffordable. You know, when H-2A was first created, a lot of farmers talked about, now again, this was when Ronald Reagan was president of the United States. These farmers talked about how the H-2A program saved them from bankruptcy. And today, many of those same farmers are saying that the inflated costs of HEA are the reason that they are experiencing bankruptcy.
14: Yep.
29: So we really try to wrap our arms around controlling costs with what we put forward.
14: Good, good, good, good. What will workers that qualify, what will they need to do to gain access to an H-2A visa?
29: Well, they'll obviously need to apply for it. If someone's here working already, they're going to have to basically pass a background check. They're going to have to show that they've worked in agriculture at least 180 days over the past 2 years, because we want folks that are, you know, that have that agriculture experience. And they're going to have to check the box, you know, when they apply for the H-2A program, satisfy all the requirements. And Chip, you touched on this. This is not a pathway to citizenship. There is no pathway within this. You know, this is a temporary non-immigrant visa. So a non-immigrant temporary visa, worker visa. And, I mean, I think this is what our country needs in terms of getting out from under where we're at today. I think farmers work real hard to try to make sure that people are legal when they hire them.
14: Yeah.
29: But there's a whole cottage industry on, you know, on fake Social Security numbers and fake IDs. This is really a solution to address a tremendous problem in terms of, you know, illegal workers that are here in our country. You know, after 3 years, these folks are going to they have to stay in agriculture, and they're going to have to go home and then reapply. And so this is maybe not an overnight solution, but this is a real solution to be able to address food security, because without workforce, we have food insecurity. With food insecurity, we have national insecurity.
14: That's right. That's exactly right. Now, you look at the history here. In 2013, according to the notes from your committee, there were 100,000 visa requests for the H-2A. In 2025, that was up to 400,000. If they are all going to require background checked, one-on-one, in-person interviews, is that going to be done at checkpoints? Are we geared up? Is Homeland Security and the State Department geared up to handle that?
29: I think so. I think the resources are there to get this done. I mean, we create an online portal, so we absolutely have streamlined the program. We make a centralized online platform for employers and employees to interact with government agencies in a one-stop shop. So we're doing things in a much more efficient, smarter way to be able to accomplish that. And just to speak to the need, because the statistics that you shared, Chip, just shows you the difference. When H-2A was created, it was there to supplement the American workforce, right? I think Even when you go into the mid-90s, there was the number that was there. And H-2A, yep, at that point, was still supplementing what was largely an American workforce. 2025, where you had over 400,000 positions,
1: yep,
29: we only had 182 American citizens apply for those positions.
1: Wow.
29: Because you have to advertise that. You know, if there is an American citizen that is out there, they have to be hired. They get first priority over a, over somebody that's here on a temporary visa program. But the sad fact is that American citizens just don't want to do this type of work. It pays well, but it's hard work. You know, it's, you know, one time during harvest season, you know, especially in August, we'd have a lot of high school kids that would seek these positions, and that's just not the case today. So the reality is this: our country will have to import. Now, we'll either import our food supply or we're going to import our workforce.
1: Right, right. Okay, excellent point. Excellent point. Yeah. We've only got about a minute left here. This has got to go through the Judiciary Committee. What has Jim Jordan, chair of that committee, what has the conversation been like with Representative Jordan?
29: I mean, it's, you know, I don't want to put words in Chairman Jordan's mouth. He's a good friend of mine. We're fellow wrestlers. He's doing a great job. I'm very optimistic. I think this is, I think a point that I know that he likes is how we have unified the agriculture industry. I'll share with you some breaking news up to this point. I've been talking about how over 400 ag organizations have endorsed the bill. We're over 500 now. And it's growing. The opposition really is that's out there is, you know, is based on just biases and misinformation. You know, I wish we could get American workers to fill these jobs, but that is not reality today. And we should legislate to reality, not to emotion.
1: Perfect. Chairman Thompson, thank you so much. You've been very generous with your time.
29: My pleasure, Chip. Thanks so much.
1: All right, that is Chairman Glenn Thompson from Pennsylvania, chairman, of course, of the House Ag Committee. We'll be right back with more AgriTalk in a moment.
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1: Joining us now, Pro Farmer economist Lane Acree. Lane, a little bit of pressure on corn and soybeans here today. What's going on there?
8: Yeah, just seeing a little bit of profit taking. We're pulling back just below those recent highs, and it looks like we're consolidating in a bull flag formation on the daily bar chart. So it's good to have some consolidation in the market. We don't want it to go straight up and become unsustainable, so we're seeing that a bit today. And it's been fairly limited. Right now we've got beef corn down 3.25 at 460. November beans down 3.25 at 1191.5 with the products kind of mixed, just modestly lower in both meal and soybean oil. Meanwhile, we've got wheat breaking that correlation in the grain market. We've kind of noticed that over the past week, but it's really showing its teeth today. We've got a September SRW futures up 6 and the orders at 642. September HRW futures up 7.25 at 673.5.
1: Yeah, that market, it's got to be responding to some of the disrupted trade out of Russia and Ukraine, I would think there. But boy, take us over to the livestock trade. The beatings continue in the cattle complex.
8: Yeah, we talked yesterday morning cattle futures were up on some corrective buying, but ended up closing lower on the day for the 11th consecutive session. We're seeing follow-through selling pressure again today. It looks like we're hunting for that 200-day moving average in August FATS. Right now we're down 265, just north of 232. August feeders down 490 at 349.50. Heavy selling there as well, and that's been what's seeing a little bit more strength more recently. Hogs, meanwhile, were kind of mixed. The front end of the market seeing a little bit of a bid up 35 at 98.45 in that August contract, while the deferreds are under a little bit of pressure. Nothing to call home about. We still got an uptrend alive in hogs.
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14: And online to register today would be farmjournalyieldacademy.com. I've got some news for you on that at the end of the show that I will be happy to share with you after we have a conversation with Kevin Marcus. Marcus Weather, he joins us right now. Kevin, it's great to talk to you again, man. How are you?
12: I'm doing great, Chip. How are you?
14: Good. Clear radar over the middle of the country, but there's some storms popping up West Texas over through Louisiana. And it sounds like they are in for quite a storm pattern down there. What's going on?
12: Well, there's a couple of things going on in the Gulf. We got some low pressure, which is actually helping to sequester some of the moisture that might otherwise make it north into the eastern Midwest. At the same time, we got a strong subtropical jet that's screaming out of the South Pacific thanks to the El Nino. And that's helping to enhance the typical southwesterly monsoon we see this time of year in coming through Mexico and up into the southwest. So we got two different aspects of the moisture flow, you know, some tropical energy across the Gulf states that's pulling in a lot of moisture across that region, and then further west in Texas and the Four Corners region, you know, the monsoon is getting juiced up by El Nino enhanced rainfall activity.
14: Wow. How much are they going to get, Kevin?
12: Locally, these things can drop over a foot of rain, but I think widespread, 4 to 6 inches.
14: Man, oh man, you got to watch out for the localized flooding under those kinds of conditions, don't you?
12: Watch for snakes and crocodiles.
14: And sharks! when you're dealing with that much rain down there, holy smoke. What does all that mean for the Midwest here over the next 10, 15 days?
12: Well, it's dry, and I think the moisture flow does open up next week east of the Mississippi, but not so much to the west. The ridge does retract westward, and it does open up a corridor for showers, but I think we're a bit rain-starved as the northwesterly flow hunts for moisture as it makes its way through the Corn Belt. And so, therefore, you end up with more isolated, scattered shower activity across the Dakotas and Iowa, and then picks up a little better moisture field once it crosses the Mississippi. So still scattered, but hit-and-miss showers, but better coverage in Illinois, Indiana, and Ohio for week two. But we're in dry down mode now. We have not had much in the way of consistently dry conditions over the past 30 days, especially coming out of June in across the Corn Belt. And that's changing. You know, we're seeing some flash drought conditions at about 15% of the belt right now. And that intersects with an area that's seeing temperatures, you know, pushing upper 90s near 100 here this week. And it's the first time we're really testing the genetics in a while to see how well they can perform at what should be threshold temperatures at which historically pollination has failed when max temperatures breach 97 degrees.
1: Right, right. Is your dividing line on the moisture, is it the Mississippi River between east
12: somewhere
1: and west?
12: Somewhere between the I-35 corridor and Mississippi River westward. It's a little fuzzy but in that region.
1: Gotcha. Okay. Like you said, we're testing the new genetics out there, maybe the first time in quite some time. What about the overnight lows, Kevin? That's one thing that we have to keep a close eye on because corn needs a chance to rest at night and takes temperatures under 70 degrees. We're not going to get that in some spots.
12: It is going to exhaust some of the energy out of the plants in that nighttime respiration. The genetics have changed for that, too, to lessen the blow for consistent nighttime temperatures. And in the mid-90s, you would see the stalks getting cannibalized or not getting cannibalized under warm nights. And under these warm nights now, the stalks do get cannibalized to keep the moisture flow and keep the grain fill going, even under a high nighttime respiration rates. Last year, we had a lot of nights in the eastern belt with above 70 degrees, and according to the USDA estimates, it hardly did any damage, but according to us agronomists, it did. So,
1: Yeah, I gotcha. What do you anticipate here over the next 10 days? Stress levels are going to climb on this corn crop.
12: Well, it's pretty high this week, and there's areas that are lacking soil moisture in western Iowa, southeastern South Dakota, eastern Nebraska in particular is a region that's short of moisture with these very hot temperatures. And so while the temperatures ease up after Friday or Saturday in the western belt, dropping back into the 80s, there still is not a lot of moisture. And so the moisture deficits are going to build. Generally speaking, there'll be a few pockets of wetter, but mostly drier conditions in the western Corn Belt and Plain states. And that leads us to the next issue. What happens if and when the ridge comes back in early August?
1: Yeah, okay. What is the outlook into August?
12: Well, there are some indications that we could see a repeat of a ridge returning eastward sometime in the first 10 to 15 days of August. In an area now that would be devoid of good soil moisture, particularly the western belt, reminds me a little bit of 2003. You may remember that year where the soybean crop didn't fare well. So we're seeing some shades of 2003 in this scenario at this point with crop conditions today looking okay, but 30 days from now you raise the moisture increase the moisture deficits and even with modestly warm temperatures, we can see some heavy loss of soybean yields.
1: Okay. I was going to ask you if you were using an analog year, and is 2003 the best one?
12: Today it might be, but that got really extreme in August. I don't want to go out on that limb. We had 80 to 90% of the belt was dry by the middle of August. I don't expect it to be quite that dry. But maybe 50% of the belt would be dry, so that's why I say that it's shades of 2003, not an absolute.
1: Yeah, and then in August of 2003, I think there at the Waterloo Airport, I think we had like 0.2 inches of rain in August. It was a tough situation, no doubt.
12: Yeah, I think second half August is going to turn wetter again, but that first half of August could be rough.
1: Okay. Let's go. What is the ENSO status right now, Kevin?
12: It's a strong El Nino. It's reached strong El Nino status, and it's continuing to strengthen. And it's just going to become a more dominant player. The immediate impacts in the U.S. are not, are going to be felt, not immediately. There is an influence, but it's mixed with some other signals, like the Pacific Ocean temperatures off the west coast of the U.S. Mm-hmm. But the fall period typically brings wetter conditions for harvest window in October, November. We start to turn wetter. But with a negative Pacific decadal oscillation, it's an unusual situation, actually, that we rarely see a strong El Nino with what's called a negative Pacific decadal oscillation, and that's with the cooler waters off the west coast. And so we may see a little bit different flavor.

0: wet. So we have the opposite problem in Argentina, getting the crop planted, and the wheat crop that's in there, you know, being ruined by the wet conditions. So I see the two extremes playing out here as being a really challenging growing season ahead for both ends here, Brazil and Argentina.
1: Yeah. Well, that sounds like an influence on our markets as we get into the South American season. That is for sure. Europe, any relief?
0: There is temperature relief, but no rain relief. This is a disaster. Something that's unprecedented in for France. Half a corn crop, half a corn crop in Hungary, which is not unusual for them, but you're taking what was close to 60 million metric corn crop down to 45 million metric tons. So that's a heavy loss, and we may start to involve more of the Black Sea region towards the end of the month. That could shave off some corn production out of Ukraine and Russia.
1: Okay. Wow. Wow. Any other spots that you're watching around the world? Real quick, we got about 45.
0: India, disaster. We have two negative rainfall signals for India. This is going to be a food security problem for them. Good news is that they had a big wheat crop. Bad news is that anything that got planted here the last month is in trouble.
1: Wow. I don't know if I've had a conversation with you ever when you have used the word disaster as many times as you did. This is an extreme year, isn't it?
0: Yes, it will be. And the markets are sleepwalking right now.
1: It does seem that way. Kevin, it is always a pleasure to talk with you. Thank you so much.
0: Great. Thank you, Chip. Talk to you again soon.
1: All right. You bet. Kevin Marcus, Marcus Weather Consulting. Wow. Sleepwalking. That's a good way to describe it. I'm going to put some thoughts on that. A couple of thoughts on the labor issues. We'll be right back with AgriTalk in a moment. Wow.
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6: This is Haley Bicklehop, and I'm excited to be the new anchor for Ag Day. This is a role that perfectly combines my love and passion for agriculture and journalism. As the new anchor for Ag Day, I'm excited to continue the work that Clinton's done so well for over 15 years. We are going to continue to bring you the latest news that impacts your farms and helps you navigate these challenging times. I would love for you to join me every weekday morning on Ag Day. We'll see you there.
1: Joining me now, Dr. Keith A. Bryan, Technical Service Specialist at Novonesis. Keith, what challenges do farmers experience when they harvest crops for silage?
7: Well, they'll typically experience any number of challenges. I mean, there's obviously weather challenges that we can't control. Sometimes they'll have mechanical challenges. But more often, crop-related challenges would include something like missing their target maturity or not being able to harvest it at the ideal time, and therefore the crop gets a little bit drier on them. And because of that, then they

0: have yeast and mold proliferation or an abundance of spoiled feed once they ensilate and go to feed it out.
1: All right. So that's where inoculants come in, right? Talk to me about silage inoculants. What do they bring to the table?
0: Well, first of all, science-based, research-proven silage inoculants combine a variety of strains of bacteria, and they basically drive the fermentation process in the direction that we would like it to go, with the ultimate goal of preserving as many of the nutrients in that particular crop as possible to make it the most nutrient-dense feed for either growing beef cattle or lactating dairy cows.
1: Silosolve FC is one of those inoculants that can be used in all crops and in all conditions. Keith, where can listeners go for more information?
0: They can go to our website, novanessis.com. We have a variety of local distributors and dealers, and there's a variety of sources of information out there, including my technical service colleagues as well as our key account managers scattered across the U.S.
1: Thank you, Keith. That is Dr. Keith A. Bryan, Technical Service Specialist at Novonesis.
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1: Welcome back to AgriTalk. I'm Chip. 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Of course, we invite you to also stick around for the Crop Tour finale. That is that night, right there in Rochester at the Mayo Civic Center. So looking forward to it. Hope to see you there. Would love to see you there. Man, in conversation there with Kevin Marcus, Marcus Weather Consulting. The France is a disaster. India is a disaster. Look at the concern that he shared over the upcoming growing season in Brazil for dry reasons, Argentina for wet reasons, the influence that it is having on the 2026 growing season, the current growing season here in the U.S., that line somewhere in the eastern part of Iowa, dividing east from west, and east, better chance for rains here over the next, give it another 10 days, then we should start to see some rains develop in the eastern Corn Belt. West, we continue to dry out soils. And the temperatures may be a little cooler, but if you don't get the relief from the moisture, you're just setting the stage for what could be the return of the high in early August, and the return of the high means higher temperatures and above normal temperatures. So the setup that we're looking at here is really quite interesting. And Kevin said it. I mean, sleepwalking through this weather forecast might be one way to describe what's going on in the corn and the soybean markets right now. Whistling through the graveyard might be another. Trying to ignore the what seems to be a growing consensus that we are headed for some stressful or much less than ideal growing conditions in some areas of the Corn Belt here this year. So I've been doing some analysis on how much of a change does it take to really make a difference in the outlook for corn prices. Right now, we are looking at, according to USDA's July supply and demand report that was out on Friday, we are looking at a 16 billion bushel corn crop out there. That's at 183, and I mean 16.0 billion bushel corn crop. And that is at the June 30 harvested acreage estimate and a national average corn yield of 183 bushels per acre. Now, I'm not going to talk specifics on carryovers, but I will get into a little bit of specifics on stocks-to-use ratios. The current stocks-to-use ratio comes in at about 11.2%. Now, you take just two bushel off the national average yield. You trim about 175 million bushels off the supply side of the balance sheet. So you think, all right, but they can trim more from the demand side, and not all of that comes off of carryover. Well, compared to the current marketing year, total use for the new crop marketing year, the 26-27 marketing year, is already down 325 million bushels. So the cutting, and the reason that they've done that is because we lost all the acres compared to a year ago. So our crop drops from 17 billion to 16 billion because of acres and three bushels down on yield. But if you lose the acres and two more bushels, you cut another 175 million bushels off the supply side. Let's say that they take their demand drop from 325 to 375, your stocks-to-use ratio drops 10%. 10% is not a bearish stocks-to-use ratio. And that's why when I look at the national average on-farm cash corn price projection of $4.40, $4.40 under a 10% stocks-to-use ratio doesn't make a lot of sense to me. You got to be closer to $5 on that number than to $4.40. Now, of course, that is anticipating some changes that might have to be made going forward. But Kevin did Kevin is an old agronomist. The guy's got agronomic training like crazy, and he's a good one. There is no question about that. So he was very quick, and he mentioned it more than once to emphasize his point. We're dealing with a different plant now than what we did in the mid-1990s. Because as he was talking about this, I wonder what kind of an analog year he was going to go to, because there was some hints of 1995 in all of this, in all of this conversation. But he went to 2003. Now, I believe 2003, I got to go back and check my notes to be sure on this, but I believe 2003 was also the aphid year on... that was the first year that we had the soybean aphids, and the aphids probably took more bushels than what the weather did. But the weather is what made it possible for those aphids to come in the way that they did. So, boy, get ready. You might be doing battle with soybean aphids towards the end of July, early, you know, middle part of August. We're going to have to watch that situation very, very closely. Thank you so much for listening this morning. Come back this afternoon. Michelle Rook has a conversation with Dan Bossi and another weather conversation with Drew Lerner. Tomorrow morning, we've got a farmer forum. Jack Labors from California talking about wolves here on AgriTalk.
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16: NBC News Radio. I'm Chris Caraccio. President Trump is hosting Iraqi Prime Minister Ali al-Zaidi at the White House today. The prime minister is in the U.S. all week in a push to deepen economic ties between the two countries. Several oil and gas deals are expected to be signed, and al-Zaidi hopes to attract more U.S. investment to help offset losses caused by reduced oil exports in the Strait of Hormuz. South Carolina Senator Lindsey Graham's sister is expected to be sworn in today to fill his Senate seat following his sudden death over the weekend at the age of 71. NBC's Ryan Nobles reports the late senator and his sister, Darlene Graham Norden, had always been close.
17: He legally adopted her when she was 13 years old after both their parents passed away.
18: Lindsey has always been there for me, and now I will be there for him.
17: She has never held elected office and is not expected to run for the seat in the fall.
16: In a preliminary report, the medical examiner found Graham died due to aortic dissection, which is a tear in the body's main artery. Inflation has fallen for the first time since 2020. Consumer prices saw their biggest drop in years in June, as falling energy prices provided a break from inflation after the U.S. ceasefire with Iran. The Consumer Price Index, a wide measure of the price of goods and services, came in lower than analysts' expectations, according to the Bureau of Labor Statistics. It fell 0.4% for the month, putting the annual inflation rate down to 3.5%. A dangerous heat wave is impacting millions in the Northeast and the Mid-Atlantic this week. Heat advisories have been issued in Boston, New York City, Buffalo, New York, and Philadelphia. Two Supreme Court justices are giving testimony on Capitol Hill today about their annual budget request to Congress. Justice Amy Coney Barrett talked about the impact threats have had on her and her family as the Supreme Court asks for more funding to increase security measures. Justice Elena Kagan joined Barrett as they appeared before the House Appropriations Subcommittee that handles Supreme Court spending. I'm Chris Caraggio, NBC News Radio. The U.S. is refunding out more in tariff refunds than it's bringing in. Rory O'Neill reports.
19: Just last month, nearly $50 billion was sent back to businesses that had paid tariffs. It was the second full month of payouts after the U.S. Supreme Court struck down President Trump's sweeping tariff plan. The country brought in about $24 billion in tariff revenue over that same period, according to the Treasury Department. The country issued another $22 billion in refunds back in May. I'm Rory O'Neill.
16: Second quarter earnings are out for five of America's biggest banks. J.P. Morgan, the country's largest bank, notched the highest quarterly profit in U.S. banking history with a 41% jump to $21.2 billion. Bank of America reported a net income of $9.1 billion, up 27% from last year. Citigroup reported its highest quarterly revenue in a decade with a 45% jump and a net income of $5.8 billion. Wells Fargo is up 17% from a year earlier at a net income of $6.4 billion. Finally, Goldman Sachs profits rose 78% with net earnings of $6.6 billion. Lottery fever is growing with well over $1 billion up for grabs this week when you combine the Powerball and Mega Millions jackpots. There was no grand prize winner in last night's Powerball drawing, so the top prize jumps to an estimated $498 million ahead of the next chance to strike it rich tomorrow. Meanwhile, tonight's Mega Millions drawing will be worth at least $637 million. The cash option on that works out to $278 million. Waze is adding new AI-powered features and customization updates. The navigation app will offer personalized routes based on previous trips as well as a motorcycle mode, which includes two-wheeler shortcuts and restrictions. The Google-owned platform will also use Gemini for conversational reporting when suggesting things like road closures or an outdated address. I'm Chris Caraggio, NBC News Radio.
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13: Statewide news right here on KASM. A defendant in the Feeding Our Future fraud case accused of stealing more than $1 million is pleading guilty. Adrashid Duel faces one count of wire fraud. The defendant confessed in federal court yesterday in Minneapolis that he spent a fraction of the federal funds on food for children he claimed that he served. Prosecutors say Duel and two co-defendants collected $1.1 million in federal child nutrition funds through false claims. He reportedly used funds to travel and buy real estate. Duel's plea deal calls for a three-year prison sentence. Minnesota State Police are investigating a deadly multi-vehicle crash that killed four people near Princeton. The collision happened yesterday afternoon on Highway 95 near 75th Avenue. Authorities say a Honda SUV crossed the center line and struck a Volkswagen that was headed in the opposite direction. It has not been revealed which vehicle the deceased were in. The identities of those killed are expected to be released later this afternoon. Hennepin County authorities are considering bringing charges after fireworks were allegedly aimed at the home of Minnesota legislator John Hoffman in Champlin. The incident reportedly happened on the 4th of July weekend. There's no word on when the charges will be brought against a suspect or suspects. A report says the fireworks incident was captured on a doorbell camera. State Senator Hoffman and his wife were ambushed by a shooter at their residence. The pair suffered a total of 17 gunshot wounds. A woman accused of yelling racial slurs at a youngster in Rochester Park is expected back in court today. Shiloh Hendricks has been charged with two counts of disorderly conduct. The defendant has argued that her speech is protected under the First Amendment. Hendricks' trial is scheduled for July 20th. And police are searching for a missing 15-year-old Brooklyn Park girl. Bushra also was last seen on July 8th wearing a black dress and hijab. Also is described as 5'4", 97 pounds, with blue hair and brown eyes. Anyone who has seen the teenager should call Brooklyn Park Police Department. Statewide news right here on KESM. 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Here's weather.
15: Chasm weather.
20: An extreme heat warning remains in effect. Ample sunshine expected today with daytime highs approaching 94. Southwesterly winds 8 to 15 miles per hour. 68 tonight, clear skies. Ample sunshine expected tomorrow. Highs level off around 94. Dry with temperatures well above average Thursday and Friday and highs in the low 90s. From the Weatherology Radio Network, I'm Staff Meteorologist Jennifer Wojcicki on AM 1150 KASM.
13: All right, Jennifer. Look at your weather. As we sit at 84 degrees here into the 11 o'clock hour, morning low is 69. 84 is the daytime high, by the way. Yesterday, 90 the high, 71 for the low. Normal high, 83, a low of 62. Last year, July 14th, 2025, 85 was the high, 61 the low. Record high, 108, 1936. 90 years ago, it was hot. Record low, 50 in 1930. Humidity at 74%. Pressure, 30.15. Winds from the southwest at 7 miles an hour. Visibility at 10 miles, dew point at 68, sunrose at 5:43, it'll set at 9:05, says the Arcos Weather Center. 84 right now on our way towards 94 this afternoon. Be 94 degrees coming up later today. There's a look at your news. There's a look at your weather right here on Chasm Radio. We have your funeral announcements coming up on the way. 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
13: 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Funeral services for Marion Olmscheid, age 93, of St. Martin, will be at 4 o'clock on Wednesday at St. Martin Catholic Church in St. Martin. 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Massive Christian burial for Zella Mae Koenig, age 93, of Clearwater. Be at 10:30 on your Thursday at St. Mary Help of Christians Catholic Church in St. Augusta. Visitation 4 until 7 tomorrow night. After 9:30 until the time of the service on Thursday at St. Mary Help of Christians Catholic Church in St. Augusta. For Zella Mae Koenig, age 93, of Clearwater. Funeral services for Bruce L. Gugisberg, age 74, of St. Augusta. Be at 11 on Thursday at Holy Cross Lutheran Church in St. Cloud. Visitation 5 until 8 on Wednesday at Daniel Funeral Home in St. Cloud. After 10 on Thursday at the church for Bruce L. Gugisberg, age 74, of St. Augusta. Massive Christian burial for the late Laverne Evans, age 85, of Sartell. Be at 11 on Thursday at St. Paul's Catholic Church in St. Cloud. A visitation 9 o'clock until the hour of the Mass at 11 for the late Laverne Evans, age 85, of Sartell, formerly of St. Cloud. Memorial services for Nick Blummer, age 45, of St. Cloud, will be at 11 on Friday at Daniel Funeral Home in St. Cloud. Visitation 4 until 7 on Thursday, an hour prior to the service on Friday at the Daniel Funeral Home in St. Cloud. Once again for Nick Blummer, age 45, of St. Cloud. Funeral service for Joseph P. Doubles, age 98, of Little Falls. 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Be at 11 on Friday at St. Paul's Catholic Church in Sauk Center. 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Parish prayers are at 4 o'clock Thursday for Melvin Walter, age 80, of Sauk Center. A visitation for Patrick Pete Ruck, age 77, of Gray Eagle, is from 4 until 8 on Friday at Pat and Chad Funeral Home in Melrose for Pete Ruck, age 77, of Gray Eagle. Memorial service for Roberto Raya Park, age 26, of Duluth, formerly of Melrose, will be at 11 on Saturday at River of Life Church in Sauk Center. Visitation 9 until 11 Saturday at the church for Roberto Raya Park, age 26, of Duluth, formerly of Melrose. Celebration of life for Joanne Meyer, age 91, of Sauk Center. Be at 11 on Saturday at Pat Shot Funeral Home at Sauk Center. Visitation 10 until 11 at the funeral home for Joanne Meyer, age 91, of Sauk Center. And a memorial service for James Richard Dean, age 78, will be on Saturday at 2 at Aunt Annie's Listening Room and Gallery in Avon. Once again, for James Richard Dean, age 78. Funeral announcements right here on KASM, brought to you through the courtesy of Miller Carlin Funeral Homes, Upsala Holding Ford, Albany, and St. Cloud, Daniel Anderson Funeral Home of Painesville, 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

0: 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I have compiled five trivia questions here today. If you get all five right, you will receive a $35 cash prize from us here on KESM. That's what you get for going 5 for 5. You get one wrong, fear not. You're not going away empty-handed. You can get a cheese certificate from Stearns County American Dairy or a certificate to Shady's for a Wednesday buffet. Dairy quiz for you right here on KESM. Shady's Wednesday buffet consists of that roasted chicken, mashed potatoes and gravy, white cheddar mac and cheese, soup, salad, and dinner roll. 845-2184, the number to call if you are looking to play the dairy quiz here today. 320-845-2184 to hop on the air and test your knowledge on the Dairy Quiz on Chasm Radio. 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Give me a jingle, 845-2184. Nobody wants to play. Everyone's thinking, man, I don't know. I don't want to try. Well, there we go. Now we got someone who said yes. You're on the air on Chasm Radio. Would you like to play the Dairy Quiz today?
1: I sure would.
0: Your name?
1: Joyce Barrett.
0: Joyce, where are you calling from?
1: We're in a car by St. Anthony, but I'm from Albany.
0: Okay. Joyce, you've played the Dairy Quiz before, correct?
1: I sure have.
0: We will ask the questions twice. You have 15 seconds.
1: But I don't win much. It's my time.
0: It's your time. You're due, you're telling me?
1: As long as you have no sports question, I have a shot at it.
0: Nice. Nobody likes my sports questions. Let me look.
1: No.
0: We got, you know what, Joyce? You're in luck. I don't have any sports questions here today.
1: All right.
0: So there we go. I guess I'm the only sports.
1: I might have to teach them words.
0: I guess we'll find out right here. Joyce, I'll ask the questions twice. You have 15 seconds to answer. 5 for 5 gets you $35. Are you ready?
1: Okay.
0: Let's do it. Your D question. J.D. Vance is Donald Trump's vice president this time. Who was Donald Trump's vice president his first term? Again, who was Donald Trump's vice president his first term?
1: Mike Pence
0: was the vice president his first time around. So there you go. You got one down. You got three to go. Your A question, when is the final day of the 2026 Stearns County Fair? Again, what's the date of the final day of the 2026 Stearns County Fair?
1: September 18th.
0: It is not September 18th. It is August the 2nd. The county fair goes from Wednesday, July 29th to August the 2nd. So,
1: And I even saved the paper from there but didn't read the date.
0: So you read all the information in there. You know when the Grandstand Carnival opens and you know when the Demo Derby is, but you never paid attention to when the dates are.
1: Exactly.
0: Son of a. All right, Joyce, there'll be no $35 going over to you, but you could get that Shady's Wednesday buffet or that certificate for cheese. What'll it be?
1: Cheese
0: it is. Joyce, hang on the phone line. I'll get your address off the air. We'll mail that out to you, okay?
1: Okay.
0: Perfect.
1: You.
0: There you go. Joyce Garrett's unable to identify that the county fair ends on August the 2nd. We toss a 5 in the kitty. July 15th tomorrow, payday. Play for $40. Maybe it'll be your payday as well. Dairy Quiz brought to you by Stearns County American Dairy. They're getting Joyce some cheese. Also brought to you by Shady's Hometown Tavern.

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6: 84 degrees in central Minnesota. Here on your Tuesday morning. Tuesday, the 14th of July. Sitting at 84 degrees. We got a weather check coming around the corner. Look at your bottom of the hour news up the way. Right now, it's your daily extension report. Extension report from Jackie Estrom, U of M Extension. She's the crop systems educator, Stearns Benton Morrison in Sherburne County for the U of M Extension. And today, she is talking about forage storage. Do we do that one? Let me make sure I clicked on the right. Yeah. Forage storage. What we're talking here today on the Daily Extension Report.
7: This is Jackie Estrom, your Cropping Systems Extension Educator for Stearns, Benton, Morrison, and Sherburne Counties. For many growers, early June tends to mean go time for first cutting of hay and haylage. While this harvest has the highest quality and yield potential of the year, it also has a high risk for storage loss, as warm temperatures throughout the summer will encourage microbial activity that could reduce forage quality over time. Reductions in forage quality can mean reduced value of hay for sale, increased waste, and a need for additional supplementation to meet animal nutrition needs. Typical dry matter losses are around 20 to 30% depending on harvest and storage practices. Dry hay tends to suffer greater harvest losses but maintain better quality in storage, while balage and haylage tend to have lower harvest losses that are compensated for in storage. Quality losses in storage tend to be moderated by temperature, moisture, and the amount of time forages are exposed to spoilage conditions. When storing hay, the best place is under a roof. Indoor storage can noticeably reduce losses compared to hay stored uncovered and on the ground. Generally, farms consume a lot of forage over the year, and not all of the hay can be stored inside. When storing bales outside, opt for sunny, well-drained ground and consider adding coverage, such as a tarp. Round bales should be pushed end to end and placed in rows north to south, about 3 to 4 feet apart. This orientation encourages sunlight and ventilation between the rows. Additionally, rows should be aligned so that runoff can move downhill, as opposed to placing rows along the hillside. Bales will absorb moisture from their surroundings if it's damp, so adding a barrier, such as gravel, pallets, or tires, will help preserve the bottom layer of bales. Higher bale density results in less sag in round bales, reducing the surface area of the bale in contact with the ground. Net-wrapped grass bales can reduce dry matter loss by 32% compared to twine bales, and grassy forages tend to shed water better than alfalfa bales. Stacking bales is one way to save space, but this practice tends to result in spoilage, where water runs off one bale onto the next. Covering hay, perhaps with plastic or a tarp, can cut outdoor storage losses in half. In the case of wrapped bales, water entry is less of a concern, but maintaining a plastic barrier is particularly important. While microbial activity is limited in dry bales by moisture levels, ensiling preserves forages by fermentation, which requires an oxygen-free environment. 6 to 8 mils of plastic wrap is recommended to prevent oxygen from entering the bales. The number of layers required to reach that thickness is not influential in the storage life of the bale. To maintain an oxygen-free environment, the wrap should be checked monthly for damage, and holes should be remedied with tape or rewrapping. Wrapped bales should be handled gently and stored on a well-drained, smooth surface, free from sharp objects, such as crop residue. Proper moisture at baling or bag fill will encourage thorough and effective ensiling. Haylage should be packed at 50 to 70% moisture, and baleage should be baled between 40 and 55% moisture. Producing dense bales will reduce the amount of oxygen in the bales when they are wrapped, which encourages a faster transition to the fermentation process. Dense bales will also stack better. Because wet bales will generate heat over time, it's best to wrap bales within 24 hours to minimize microbial activity and quality loss. To learn more about preserving forages, check out extension.umn.edu/forages/forage-harvest-and-storage or reach out to your local Extension office. This has been Jackie Estrom, your Cropping Systems Extension Educator for Stearns, Benton, Morrison, and Sherburne Counties.
6: Well, thank you, Jackie. Jackie Estrom with our daily Extension reports right here on KASM. As again, we were talking forage storage. Say that five times fast. 85 degrees. We have bottom of the hour news coming up on the way. Get a look at your weather, then your unbearable program all coming up around the corner right here on KASM. It is 11:30. Halfway through the 11 o'clock hour, of course, on your Tuesday.
8: This is Minnesota News Network. I'm John Anderson. The three victims who died when a pontoon boat overturned on Lake Pepin over the weekend have been identified. The boat overturned late Saturday night just offshore from the YMCA camp on Deer Island. Authorities say the victims were found after a massive search. They've been identified as 37-year-old Ashley Munson, 52-year-old Manuel de Angel Sola, and 46-year-old Nicholas Leckler. All are from Wabasha. Three others were rescued, clinging to the side of the pontoon. The investigation continues. Duluth schools are reshaping technology plans as funding tightens. Technology Director Greg Krueger says many of the Chromebooks that were bought with federal pandemic relief are aging and cannot all be replaced. The district spends nearly $4 million annually on technology, including staffing, cybersecurity, and student devices. This is MNN.
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6: Chasm weather. Forecast glance here at the bottom of your 11 o'clock hour. Remainder of your Tuesday, bright sunshine expected, high of 94. Tonight, Lows around 68 and clear. Wednesday, mainly sunny. High of 94 again tomorrow night. Clear skies overnight. Lows around 67. Thursday, clear skies. High of 93. Thursday night, lows around 69 and mainly clear. Friday, 93. Saturday, 90. Sunday, 87. We'll catch your weather right here on KASM. We're at 85 right now in central Minnesota. That is your daytime high. Morning low at 69. Yesterday we saw 90 for a high, 71 for a low. Normal high 83, a low of 62. Last year 85 the high, 61 the low. Record high 108. 1936, the record low goes 50 in 1930. Arcus Weather Center. Humidity at 72%, winds from the southwest at 4 miles an hour, visibility at 10 miles, dew point at 72, sun rose 5:43, it'll set at 9:05. I always feel so bad. Kids go to bed, like the little one, little after 8, she kind of tells you when she's ready for bed. The big one, it's 8:30, and then try to get him to be sleeping by about 8:45. It was really bright out, though. It's bright at that time of the day. I would have a tough time in my head being like, well, what do you mean, bedtime? It's nice out yet. So look at your weather right here on KASM Radio, 85 degrees. It's time for the Unbearable program. 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Check it out. A lot of great savings there. Talking weather again today, and unfortunately talking with fast-spreading wildfires. There's evacuations going on in northern Minnesota as wildfires engulfing the wilderness in parts of northeast Minnesota. Extreme heat and dry conditions persist across the region. There's evacuation zones expected and expanding on Tuesday as crews battle numerous wildfires in northeastern Minnesota, including a blaze near Ely that spread more than 4 miles yesterday alone. That fire, known as the Camp Fire, has prompted evacuations in Lake and St. Louis counties, and further evacuations are expected Tuesday as changing winds carry the fire closer to Winton and Ely. St. Louis County Sheriff Gordon Ramsey, not the cook, told NPR News on Tuesday that fires, quote, literally exploded Monday. 17 people on an island had to be rescued from the Camp Fire. U.S. Forest Service closed the entire Boundary Waters Canoe Area Wilderness at 12:01 this morning. For only the third time in the past 50 years, the closure will remain in effect until at least Friday. Wildfire activities are also increasingly severe across the Canadian border in Ontario, where 128 active wildfires were confirmed in the northwestern region as of Monday night. An air quality alert is in effect for northeastern Minnesota, with air quality expected to be in the purple category, meaning unhealthy for everyone, through Thursday. Triple-digit heat indices persist. At 11 a.m., meteorologist Sven Sundegaard has the intense heat, the heat dome, out there. At 10 this morning, Ely-based WELY radio reported that some evacuees are taking refuge at the Babbitt Municipal Center. Writing for some of our neighbors, today has taken a very unexpected turn, with guests also leaving resorts and camps, including the Silver Rapids Lodge in Ely. Out of abundance of caution, they've made the difficult but they believe right decision to temporarily close the lodge through Wednesday, July 15th. The resort announced at 9 a.m. Scouting America's Northern Tier High Adventure Camp in Ely is also under evacuation. Quote, while there is no immediate threat to the Northern Tier scouts, volunteers, or staff at this time, current fire behavior, weather conditions, and forecasting indicate that the evacuation is the safest course of action, the organization wrote. In Eveleth, Pup North Pet Lodge is offering to help shelter pets as evacuations are being ordered at a faster clip. So, a dangerous time. Closing for only the third time in the last 50 years, Boundary Waters. A complete shutdown, and they're saying that's going to take place until Friday. That part of the world's a special part of the state for me, too. That's where my guys' trip every summer always takes place. Bear Island Lake between Babbitt and Ely. And even seeing WELY radio, old End of the Line radio, just even as a news update. So best of luck to everyone in that part of the state up there. A 4-mile wildfire spread in one day. That is some fast-moving stuff right there. Also, another article I saw, there was three people killed in a pontoon boat crash near Lake Pepin over the weekend. Ramsey County Medical Examiner identified the victims as Ashley Munson, 37, Manuel D'Angelo Sola, age 52, and Nicole Leckler, age 46, all three residents of Wabasha. Three died when the pontoon boat they were on crashed with a commercial barge just before 11 o'clock on Saturday night. D'Angelo Sola and Leckler worked for the city's fire department. Three people were found hanging on the pontoon while three others were missing in the water near the YMCA Deer Island Camp. Large search was initiated, and it continued Sunday until three victims' bodies were recovered. Several city agencies shared their condolences. So, terrible Lake Pepin down by the Wisconsin border. Southeastern Minnesota, right there. Not good. 11 p.m. That happening at. Getting late. Need to be still take caution in that hour. So there's a look at the Unbearable program. Unbearable is brought to you by Deals on Radio. Save money on stuff you were going to buy anyway through Deals on Radio and DealsOnRadio.com. 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
13: 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I'm Erin Anderson with Agribusiness News on Brownfield. 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An environmental group is petitioning the U.S. Environmental Protection Agency to uphold the Trump administration's MAHA mandate and add cancer warning labels on all pesticides. CropLife America President and CEO Alexandra Dunn tells Brownfield she's concerned that approach could dilute the impact of cancer statements.
14: It is almost always for something called a restricted use pesticide. And these are for pesticides that can only be used by individuals with very special training and certification.
13: The Center for Biological Diversity says less than 1% of pesticide labels EPA has found have carcinogenic risk potential, have warning labels. Dunn says the MAHA Commission strategy from last fall affirms EPA's process. Cattle producers are wondering when the stretch of high beef prices might come to an end. Brownfield's Mark Dorenkamp has the story.
15: Minnesota State Cattlemen's Association President Jake Thompson says these are unprecedented times for the cattle market.
16: It's an interesting time. I think we've got a little bit of time ahead of us where we can continue to see this. I've talked to guys that believe that this is the new norm, I don't know myself if I'm going to go that far into it, but I hope. That would be great.
15: He tells Brownfield risk management continues to be critical.
16: I do a lot of LRPs just because we mainly do cow-calf. We do background our own calves. For me, that's been a better tool than put call options that we've used in the past. And it's been able to allow me to do a small increments along the way here.
15: From the Lyon County Fairgrounds in Marshall, Minnesota, Mark Dorenkamp, Brownfield.
13: A technical service representative with BASF says many corn growers have southern rust on their minds after the disease impacted most of the Midwest last year. Katie Strothman says the pathogen is blown north on weather fronts each season, and this year is no exception.

0: Aaron Anderson for Brown Field.
1: Just when you thought broadleaf weeds were winning the fight, Status Herbicide delivers the knockout punch to nearly 200 types. But the post-emergence fight isn't over yet. HPPD-resistant weeds have entered the ring. And what the water hemp? Status Herbicide just brought in Zidua SC Herbicide for a tank mix. Looks like HPPD-resistant weeds are going to be knocked down for a while. And that's why Status Herbicide is the number one broadleaf herbicide in corn. Talk to your BASF retailer about Status Herbicide. Always read and follow label directions.
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6: Chasm's top of the hour update. 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
7: NBC News Radio. I'm Chris Caraggio. President Trump is walking back plans to charge a 20% toll fee in the Strait of Hormuz.
8: The Gulf states are going to invest a tremendous amount of money into the United States, and that was very satisfactory to me. I think it's actually much better.
7: He said he made the decision based on highly productive conversations with Middle East leadership. Trump said oil is flowing like never before thanks to the awesome power of the United States military. This all comes after the U.S. carried out a third consecutive night of strikes against Iran. The U.S. death toll in the war with Iran has risen. According to the military, the death toll has officially climbed to 14 after a Navy pilot died in a crash earlier this month. The Navy identified the lost airman as Commander Gabriel Edwards, who was the commanding officer of Helicopter Sea Combat Squadron 5. Officials say more than 400 service members have also been wounded since the beginning of the Iran war. Lindsey Graham's sister, Darlene, will take over his South Carolina Senate seat following his sudden death. She's set to be sworn in today. Lindsey Graham passed away over the weekend due to aortic dissection, which is a tear in the body's main artery. He was 71 years old. A deadly shooting involving an ICE agent in Biddeford, Maine yesterday is under investigation. NBC's Aaron McLaughlin reports. An ICE spokesperson says the agency was conducting targeted surveillance on the last known address of someone with an order of removal.
9: That statement goes on to say an individual who was not here legally departed the residence in a vehicle, which attempted to flee the scene, and fearing for public safety, an officer discharged his weapon, adding the driver of the vehicle was struck and passed away from his injuries.
7: It was later revealed that the 26-year-old man from Columbia was not the subject of the arrest warrant. The agents involved in the incident were not wearing body cameras. And in multiple new reports out today citing federal sources, ICE agents are now being told to end most vehicle stops for the foreseeable future. I'm Chris Caraggio, NBC News Radio. Consumer prices saw their biggest drop in 6 years in June as falling energy prices provided a break from inflation after the U.S. ceasefire with Iran. The Consumer Price Index, a wide measure of the price of goods and services, came in lower than analyst expectations, according to the Bureau of Labor Statistics. It fell 0.4% for the month, putting the annual inflation rate down to 3.5%. It had been pegged at 4.2% in May. Cardinals outfielder Jordan Walker is the 2026 Home Run Derby champ. He went deep 12 times last night, including each of his last six swings in the final round to take down Phillies designated hitter Kyle Schwarber. Walker's the first ever St. Louis Cardinal to win the event. The 24-year-old blasted 31 total homers on the night. Schwarber went deep 30 times. Walker says this is a dream come true.
10: I mean, it's everything in all honesty. I mean, I was that kid in that backyard, you know, watching and wanting to be a Home Run Derby champion. So it's pretty nice that my dream came true today.
7: The All-Star Game will be tonight in Philadelphia. Chipotle is getting set to open its first restaurant in Mexico. Michael Kastner reports.
11: El guacamole es fresco hecho cada día.
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13: 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Chipotle CEO Scott Boatwright says they're entering the country with deep respect for the culinary heritage, along with a belief that there's a strong interest in high-quality food that the establishment offers. 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
7: A lawsuit by school districts is demanding that social media companies help pay for student mental health services. More than 1,000 school districts nationwide argue that social media platforms harm students' mental health and force schools to spend more on counseling and support. I'm Chris Caraggio, NBC News Radio.
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14: An extreme heat warning remains in effect. Ample sunshine expected this afternoon, with daytime highs approaching 94. Winds out of the southwest, 8 to 15 miles per hour. clear skies again. Tonight, lows level off around 68. Sunshine expected. Tomorrow, high temperatures reach up to 94. Dry with temperatures well above average Thursday and Friday and highs in the low 90s. From the Weatherology Radio Network, I'm Staff Meteorologist Jennifer Wojcicki on AM 1150 KASM.
0: Danke, Jennifer, as we sit at 86 degrees into the noon hour here on your Tuesday, 86. Morning low was 69, as 86 is our daytime high. Yesterday, 90 the high, 71 the low, normal high 83, a low of 62. Last year, 85 the high, 61 the low. Record high 108, 1936. Record low 50 in 1930. Arcus Weather Center, humidity 72%, pressure 30.15, visibility at 10 miles, winds from the southwest at 5 miles an hour. Your dew point at 72. Sunrose 543. It'll set at 905. 94, what we're going to get to here today. There is your weather. Back to the Airmart coming up.
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2: Your noontime news here on a Tuesday, July 14th, the year 2026. I'm Joe Gill. 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
1: 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Offering prices on frozen commodity pack hen turkeys on an national basis are 173 to 188 shipping point. 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Finally, in Old Brother Fryer Market, wallets of all sizes are steady overall. Supplies are moderate. If you have any questions or comments concerning this report, please call Market News at 515-284-4460. Thank you and have a good day.
0: Alrighty, your poultry market news. Yeah, poultry market news right now. Yeah, from Des Moines, Iowa, from yesterday. Coming up on 1220, we'll get your midday farm news update from Brownfield. We'll check in with the Minnesota State Cattlemen's Association here at 1230 as well. Their summer tour, halfway through their tour. But right now, Brownfield brought to you by...
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3: I'm Brent Barnett on Brownfield. Cattle producers are wondering when the stretch of high beef prices might come to an end. Brownfield's Mark Dorenkamp reports from the Minnesota Cattlemen's Summer Beef Tour in southwest Minnesota.
4: Minnesota State Cattlemen's Association President Jake Thompson says these are unprecedented times for the cattle market.
5: It's an interesting time. I think we've got a little bit of time ahead of us where we can continue to see this. I've talked to guys that believe that this is the new norm. I don't know myself if I'm going to go that far into it, but I hope that would be great.
4: He tells Brownfield risk management continues to be critical.
5: I do a lot of LRPs just because we mainly do cow-calf. We do background our own calves. For me, that's been a better tool than put call options that we've used in the past. And it's been able to allow me to do a small increment set along the way here.
4: From the Lyon County Fairgrounds in Marshall, Minnesota, Mark Dorenkamp, Brownfield.
3: U.S. Senator Chuck Grassley suggests time could be running out to get an E-15 bill passed out of the Senate.
6: There's not many bills between now and the election to go to the president, and we got to figure one of those bills to get E-15 in.
3: The president of Kansas Soybean Association says potential changes to USMCA could have far-reaching consequences for U.S. agriculture. Brett Niebling tells Brownfield the 10-year review window creates uncertainty for producers who depend on its market access.
7: It's got to be one of our top priorities to get more markets and to secure these markets with Canada and Mexico. Like I said, Mexico is so important for us in Kansas. And we need to make sure that, you know, those agreements are in place and we are able to, you know, to continue to build on them.
3: USDA data shows Mexico is a top three market for U.S. soybeans. I'm Brent Barnett, Brownfield.
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0: 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They also bring you updates at 1:45 and 2:45 as well here on AM 1150 Chasm Radio. Before we get to markets, noontime news also brought to you by Charlie's Cafe. Before we get to markets, let's eat over there at Charlie's Cafe. Yeah, check them out and see what is going to pique your interest. I know there's going to be one, two, three, four, maybe a million different things. That menu just go up and down. They got the daily specials. They got weekly specials and more. Yeah, go check them out at Charlie's Cafe. And say hi to Craig and Sarah, also Ashley and Ben. Yeah, the new owners since back in December. Go check them out at Charlie's Cafe. Charlie's Cafe, their hours here during the summer are 7 a.m. to 8 p.m. Monday through Friday, Saturday and Sunday, 6 a.m. to 8 p.m. over there at Charlie's. And today is Tuesday, Joe, so that would be... Oh, what's on the menu today? They got hot dish day. That's what it is. Cheesy broccoli chicken hot dish. That sounds good, huh? They also have a Sloppy Joe or hot beef commercial. You got the Cuban sandwich. Yeah, Sloppy Joe and chips. And then also some watermelon. Yeah, or you can choose a salad or fries. There's soup today, bacon corn chowder or chicken dumpling. Of course, you're going to find the homemade pie, the world-famous 40-acre caramel rolls, and I like to say they come in 80-acre parcels. Get two of them. It's over there at Charlie's Cafe. Charlie's Cafe in Freeport. Stop on in. 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
0: Hey, look at butter and cheese here today. Butter, no change. $1.64. Cheddar blocks, a half higher. $1.60 and a half. Your cheddar barrels are 4 cents higher at $1.60 here today. A look at Class 3 milk futures. We did wrap up yesterday trading higher. We did have a nice positive start to the morning. Here at midday, Joe, you got a blab, and there you go. You jinx it, huh? It goes back down a little bit. Your July milk is 2 cents down at $15.75. August milk is 13 cents lower at 17 buckaroos. September milk is 7 cents lower, 17.39, and October milk, 2 cents down at 17.64. We'll look at a few grain futures coming up.
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0: Hey, you look at grain futures, relatively quiet, but a lower trend. Your July corn, 4 cents down at 4.33 and a half. Your September corn, 2 and a half lower, 4.38 and a quarter. December corn, 3 cents down at 4.60 and a quarter. Soybean futures, July 5.25 higher at 12.07.25. August 3.5 lower, 11.93. September soybean futures are 3 cents down at 11.82 and a quarter. Soybean meal just slightly higher. Soybean oil, just a tone lower, just a touch lower. Relatively quiet there. Wheat futures having a good day, 8 to 10 higher. We do see September wheat a dime higher, 6.45 and a quarter. December 9.25 higher and 6.59 and a half. Hard red winter wheat, July 8.5 higher, 6.63 and a half. Your September 10.5 higher and 6.77. Minneapolis spring wheat for today, your September 4.25 higher at 6.57 and a half. Your December 3.75 cents higher at 6.78. Your July oats right now 8.5 lower and 2.92 and a quarter. September 6.5 lower at 3.49.
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15: This is Minnesota News Network. I'm John Anderson. Fire officials say the weather over the next couple of days could make an already dangerous wildfire situation even worse in northeastern Minnesota. DNR wildfire prevention specialist Karen Harrison says several factors are...
16: We have wildfires on the ground, so that's obviously impacting the potential for them to grow and how they're going to move.
15: A red flag warning remains in effect, and Harrison is urging people to follow all burning restrictions. The Moorhead City Council has approved a tax incentive to support a new Essentia Health Clinic planned for downtown. The health system will invest more than $8 million to transform the former Wells Fargo building into a medical center offering primary care, urgent care, imaging, lab services, physical therapy, and a pharmacy. This is MNN.
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0: 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We'll look at some cattle markets coming up here shortly, and we'll also track down weather right now. 87 degrees, a little stress on the markets. I'm sure weather playing a role here locally, too. We'll get some local updates on our afternoon reports from Fergus Falls. The livestock already got their market report in, so we'll give you details on that. But going on today, a big day today, leading out of the Marshall area earlier this morning is Minnesota State Cattlemen, their summer tour. Erica Zeltwanger, VP with the Minnesota State Cattlemen's Association, joining us here at midday. And Eric, you know what? A warm, warm day. We got 87 degrees here in Albany. Warm day. What you guys going on? And sounds like the tour so far has been a good half day for you.
20: Sure has. We've been dodging a lot of the heat. They got shade everywhere and a nice breeze, so it's been very, very manageable.
0: Eric, more about you. Give us a little background on yourself and where you farm.
20: We are up in the Morris area. I run a cow-calf operation on the side of my full-time job. I work with Spring Valley Farms. A lot of people would know it as the old Wolf Limousine Lot.
0: You know, Eric, when it comes to farming and raising cattle, is that kind of a family tradition?

0: Generation, or are you a first generation, or what's the further background there?
1: See, I grew up in the feedlot side of things with my great uncle, and switched over to the cow calf side of things when I was in high school, and just really really enjoy the genetic side of things. So,
0: you know, I'm gonna throw you a softball right here. How has the cow calf business been going the last couple of years? It's probably the best you've ever seen, huh?
1: Yeah, I think it's the best anyone's ever seen, and yeah, it's a pretty exciting time to be in it right now.
0: It really is. And talk about a day like today. I mean, obviously you're a cow calf, but you're going to have folks that feed cattle. It seems like today's a day. It's something for everybody.
1: Yep, they have. They put together a nice tour, and there's something for everybody, and that's kind of the goal, is to come visit and take a look and see if there's something that everybody can take back to their own operation and maybe put into play there.
0: Eric, what were some of the stops in the morning portion of the tour?
1: We visited Ralco's Research Barn. We toured the ADM processing facility here in Marshall. We're at Triple C Feeders right now. And, yeah, a couple other stops this morning. So,
0: yeah, a busy day. Got some more stops here this afternoon. Eric, what got you involved in more of the leadership role with the Minnesota State Cattlemen?
1: Well, I tell you what, the lobbyist, Bruce Cleven, he excited me when I met him, and all the things that he does behind the scenes, and just felt like there was a need for keeping somebody like him involved with us and trying to help prevent government and environmentalists from being able to control what we do.
0: What have your experiences been so far? I mean, We all know in St. Paul, and when it comes to government, there's less and less farmers and less folks that know agriculture. So I suppose your role is you're almost as an educator in most cases.
1: Yep, we just work in trying to keep everybody able to do what we enjoy doing. And yeah, for a lot of people like me, I don't enjoy being down in the cities, and that's why we need to keep people down there that are gonna watch our backs for us. So.
0: Mm-hmm. Eric, back at home in Morris, how's your grass, your pasture? Is it still hanging in there okay?
1: Well, I tell you, our area has been really, really fortunate. We've been getting timely rains and a little bit of wind earlier, but, yeah, we look pretty good right now.
0: That's good to hear, good to hear. Well, Eric, we sure appreciate your time. I know you got a busy afternoon. Hopefully you can scrounge together a little lunch here at midday, and best of luck on the remainder of your guys' tour today.
1: Thank you. Appreciate it.
0: You betcha. Have a great day, Eric. Eric Zeltwanger joining us, a vice president of the Minnesota State Cattlemen's Association, here during the noon hour. Cow calf family-run farm over there in that Morris area. Sure appreciate his time here on AM 1150. We sure had plans to be there on site, but things did not work out. So second best, we had a chance to visit with Jake Thompson, their president, this morning. Ryan Voss, their Region 7 director, and also Rachel Gray, their president-elect from the Black Duck area. So we do appreciate their time. Busy afternoon still, and they're going to conclude with a big steak supper as well. That's the Minnesota State Cattlemen, their summer tour going on. Appreciate Eric for joining us here on CHASM Radio. Let's get to a few markets, and let's jump into the livestock sector here. Live cattle lower today. August live cattle, $2.85 down at $231.87. October live cattle, $2.42 lower at $228.20. December live cattle, $2.80 lower at $227.60. August feeder cattle, $5.35 lower at $3.49. September feeder cattle, $5.57 lower at $3.45.25. October feeder cattle, $5.92 lower at $3.40.92. How about lean hogs right now? Your July 25 cents higher and $95.02. August lean hogs a dime lower and $98 even. And October hogs are 32.5 lower at $83.95. So look at some midday market details here on CHASM Radio. 87 degrees right now. 87 right now is our temperature. We'll look at some weather and more noontime news all coming up.
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5: Increasingly, certain groups have sought to use international declarations, climate initiatives, and other principles to influence domestic policy. The Supreme Court's recent decision reinforces the constitutional principle that courts cannot create new legal liability simply because an international body has adopted a policy declaration. For agriculture, that's significant. Farmers and ranchers depend on stable property rights and predictable legal rules when making long-term investments in land, equipment, and livestock. If courts could transform non-binding international environmental standards into enforceable legal duties, producers would face greater uncertainty and litigation risk. The court also reaffirmed that major policy decisions belong to Congress and the political branches, not judges. Whether environmental standards should change is ultimately a question for elected lawmakers accountable to the American people. That doesn't mean environmental stewardship is unimportant. American agriculture has long demonstrated that productive farming and responsible conservation can go hand in hand. The constitutional safeguards matter. This has been the Agricultural Law and Tax Report. I'm Roger McGowan.
0: Alrighty, Roger, 87 degrees. Time now for a look at your weather. 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And some of you might think, well, geez, Joe, if I'm wearing those bibs, that's going to be even warmer today. 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I call them the summer bibs. They got like the netting on the back of them. So on the front side where you get the water and the manure and everything all splashed up, you're still protected. But on the back, you got like the, it's like a screen or like a netting. 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Check them out. 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
7: Chasm Weather.
8: An extreme heat warning remains in effect. Ample sunshine expected this afternoon with daytime highs approaching 93. Southwest winds 8 to 15 miles per hour. Clear skies again tonight. Lows level off around 68. Bright sunshine tomorrow. Daytime highs approaching 92. Dry with temperatures well above average Thursday and Friday and highs in the low 90s. From the Weatherology Weather Center, I'm meteorologist Jennifer Wojcicki on AM 1150 KASM.
0: 87 degrees right now is our temperature here in central Minnesota. 87 right now, humidity 71%, pressure is slowly falling at 30.14. and just a light southwest breeze, a warm breeze, as they would say. Some current conditions on your Arcos Technology Center weather station. 87 could be...

0: 30. No precip here in the last 24 hours. Let's look at some weather. Weather brought to you by Utter Tech. We have more noontime news coming up.
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0: Thank you, Machine Repeat. 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Also, recap Central Livestock from last week. We have a sale going on at Central Livestock Albany. Right now, sale at Long Prairie today. And we already got some results from Fergus Falls. Their sale is complete here. A little bit of a shortened sale due to the weather over there at Fergus. But time now for your morning, or actually midday funeral announcements. They're brought to you by the Miller Carlin Funeral Homes of St. Cloud, Albany Holding Ford in Uppsala, Albany Floral Shop and Gifts, the Daniel Funeral Home and Cremation, St. Cloud Clearwater St. Joe Sartell, the Daniel Benson Funeral Home St. Cloud, and the Daniel Anderson Funeral Home in Painesville. The Patton Shod Funeral and Cremation Service Stock Center, Melrose Freeport and Gray Eagle, Shelley Funeral Homes of Little Falls, Pierce, Swanville, and Onamia, and Cold Spring Floral and Gifts. A funeral service for Wanda Jobovi, age of 70, of St. Cloud, will be Wednesday morning at 11 at the Daniel Funeral Home in St. Cloud. A visitation will be 1 hour before the services at the funeral home on Wednesday. Once again, for Wanda Jobovi, age 70. A funeral for Marion Omscheid, age 93, of St. Martin, will be at 4 o'clock on Wednesday at the St. Martin Church. A visitation will be held from noon till 3:45 before the services at the St. Martin Parish Center for Marion Omscheid, age 93. Mass of Christian burial for Zella May Koenig, age 93, of Clearwater, will be at 10:30 on Thursday at the St. Mary Help of Christians Church in St. Augusta. A visitation will be 4 till 7 Wednesday night, and from 9:30 till service time Thursday at the St. Mary Help of Christians Church in St. Augusta for Zella May Koenig, age 93. A funeral service for Bruce Gugisberg, age 74. Age of 74 of St. Augusta will be held at 11 on Thursday at the Holy Cross Lutheran Church in St. Cloud. A visitation will be 5 till 8 Wednesday night at the Daniel Funeral Home in St. Cloud. And also continue after 10 on Thursday morning at the church for Bruce Gugisberg, age of 74. Mass of Christian burial for Laverne Evans, age 85 of Sartell, formerly of St. Cloud. That'll be Thursday at 11 at St. Paul's Church in St. Cloud. A visitation will be held from 9 till service time at 11 on Thursday for Laverne Evans, age 85. Memorial services for Nick Blomer, age 45 of St. Cloud, will be Friday at 11 at the Daniel Funeral Home in St. Cloud. A visitation will be 4 till 7 Thursday night and 1 hour before the services on Friday at the Daniel Funeral Home in St. Cloud for Nick Blomer, age 45. A funeral service for Joseph Doubles, age 98 of Little Falls. A funeral service will be held Friday.

0: at 11 at the Zion Lutheran Church in Little Falls. A visitation will be held from 10 till 11 on Friday at the Zion Lutheran Church, Little Falls. A burial will take place at a later date at the Minnesota State Veterans Cemetery for Joseph DeBells, age 98, of Little Falls. Mass of Christian burial for Melvin Walter, age 80, of Sauk Center. That'll be Friday at 11 at St. Paul's Church in Sauk Center. A visitation will be Thursday night, 4 till 8, and Friday from 9:30 till 10:15 at the Patton Shod Funeral Home in Sauk Center. A parish prayer service will be held at 4 Thursday at the funeral home for Melvin Walter, age 80, of Sauk Center. A visitation for Patrick P. DeRook, age of 77, of Gray Eagle, will be Friday from 4 till 8 at the Patton Shod Funeral Home in Melrose for Patrick P. DeRook, age of 77. Memorial services for Roberto Rea Park, age of 26, of Duluth and formerly of Melrose, will be Saturday at 11 at the River of Life Church in Sauk Center. A visitation will be 9 till 11 at the church on Saturday for Roberto Rea Park, age of 26. A celebration of life for Joanne Meyer, age 91, of Sauk Center, will be Saturday at 11 at the Patton Shod Funeral Home in Sauk Center. A visitation will be 10 till 11 at the funeral home, with a lunch to follow at the Lynx Golf Course, Sauk Center, for Joanne Meyer, age 91. Memorial services for James Richard Dean, age of 78. That'll be held Saturday at 2 o'clock at Aunt Annie's Listening Room and Gallery in Avon. A lunch will follow, once again, for James Richard Dean, age 78. And those are your funeral announcements here at midday today. You're on Chasm Radio. We do have more noontime news coming up next.
1: And Guyani has one, they got two, and they've got another triple play. Mercy me, Gerald.
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0: Let's check in some crop progress updates we heard this morning from earlier in the week here, wrapped up by USDA. Let's take a look at corn and soybean progress and development. Brad Rippey, meteorologist at USDA, has more as he begins, and he'll talk about that corn crop and where we are sitting as much of the upper Midwest and much of the U.S. seeing some warm temperatures. Brad Rippey with more. He'll talk corn and then talk soybeans as well.
3: We pushed past the one-third mark during the week to reach 34% soaking on July 12th. That stays ahead of the five-year average of 30% and last year's 34% in Minnesota, 28% soaking. That is 11 percentage points ahead of the five-year average of 17%. The range across the Midwest is from 4% soaking in Wisconsin. That's a little behind the average, which is 8%, all the way up to 67% in Missouri. That's ahead of the five-year average of 58%. Moving to the corn reaching the dough stage, not a whole lot yet in the Midwest, but nationally the number is up to 6% on July 12th, 1 point ahead of the five-year average, but equal to last year's 6%. As for the Midwestern states, Missouri, where some of the acreage is in the southeast and develops more quickly, 16% silking, five-year average 13%. We also see 6% silking in Illinois versus 4% on average. All other Midwestern states at 0, 1, or 2% silking on July 12th. There are more states reporting progress ahead of the five-year average for blooming than behind it. I'll start with Ohio, which is running a little behind at a quarter blooming on July 12th. Five-year average is 33%, but many more states are reporting at least 10 percentage points ahead of the five-year average on blooming progress, and that list includes Minnesota, Missouri, Nebraska, and South Dakota. Top of that list is Nebraska, 65% blooming. Five-year average is 52%. 10%. In terms of soybean setting pods, the national number on July 12th is 19%. Five-year average is 13%. Last year at this time, 14%. A wide range across the country from 1% setting pods in South Dakota all the way up to 86% in Louisiana. Among our Midwestern states, Minnesota is one that is quite a bit ahead of the normal pace, 23% setting pods versus just 12% on average.
0: All righty, there you go. Look at soybean and corn updates there. Brad Rippey, meteorologist at USDA here on CASM Radio. Let's look at Wall Street. First of all, gas prices this morning. Did see gas at $3.79. Also saw gas at $3.69. Unleaded 88 was at $3.49 on the way in earlier this morning. Let's see, Wall Street right now, your Dow 71 points lower at 52,427. NASDAQ and S&P also, well, right now they are trading higher. Look at some of your commodity markets. What else do we have going on for you there? Look at gold right now, $61 an ounce higher at $4,066 an ounce. Your silver, $1.13 higher. And $59.11 on the silver. Crude oil right now, 81 cents a barrel higher at $78.95. So look at some Wall Street numbers and a look at commodity markets here on CASM Radio as well. Noontime news here on AM 1150. 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They can do that for you. Yeah, whether you're building a dairy barn or maybe a new heifer shed or maybe a new home on your farm, or maybe you're going to purchase a 1941 Farmall M with a loader and power steering, hey, whatever it may be. And also it makes them stand out too a little bit. 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I think in a few weeks here we'll find out if some of those checks will be going out this year. 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They have their Tuesday sale going on right now at Central Livestock in Albany.
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13: Chasm's top of the hour update. Everything you need to know. It's our home, too. 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
14: NBC News Radio. I'm Chris Caraggio. President Trump is backing off his plans to charge a 20% toll fee in the Strait of Hormuz, saying he made the decision based on highly productive conversations with Middle East leadership. The president added the now axed toll fee will be replaced by investment deals that the various Gulf states will be making into the United States. The Consumer Price Index, a wide measure of the price of goods and services, came in lower than analyst expectations. That's according to the Bureau of Labor Statistics. It fell 0.4% for the month, putting the annual inflation rate down to 3.5%. It had been pegged at 4.2% in May. Victims of Jeffrey Epstein are urging senators against Todd Blanche's nomination to lead the Department of Justice. World Without Exploitation, which works to combat human trafficking, shared a video compilation on social media with Epstein victims calling on the lawmakers to vote no. The video also claimed the government failed to pursue people who were allegedly complicit in the late convicted sex offenders' illicit activities, shielding them from greater accountability. President Trump has now paid E. Jean Carroll the $5 million court judgment that he owed her, Sarah Lee Kessler reports.
15: The New York writer has collected the money more than 3 years after a Manhattan jury found Trump liable for sexually abusing her decades ago and then defaming her when she went public with it in 2019. The funds were being held in an escrow account, and with interest, Carroll has collected more than $5.6 million. Trump claims he didn't know Carroll, despite photos that show otherwise, and that he didn't commit any wrongdoing.
14: The sister of late Republican Senator Lindsey Graham is set to fill his South Carolina Senate seat following his sudden death and will be sworn in today. Graham passed away over the weekend due to aortic dissection, which is a tear in the body's main artery. I'm Chris Caraggio, NBC News Radio. A federal appeals court is reviving more than 500 private lawsuits against Tylenol maker Kenvue over alleged autism links. Yesterday, the Second U.S. Circuit Court of Appeals in Manhattan said a district judge improperly rejected expert evidence connecting Tylenol use during pregnancy to autism and ADHD in children. Though there is no firm scientific evidence, President Trump and top U.S. health officials drew attention to the subject back in September when they suggested a link to autism. Mick Jagger is sharing a piece of advice he received from John Lennon that he now regrets taking. Mark Mayfield explains.

0: During an appearance on SiriusXM's Conan O'Brien Needs a Friend, the singer revealed that he never met Elvis Presley because Lennon warned him against it. Lennon met Presley alongside the rest of the Beatles in 1965 and was disappointed, and later told Jagger, "Never meet your heroes." The Rolling Stones frontman said, "It was really stupid of me, really," adding, "I'd love to have met Elvis." The interview comes just days after the Rolling Stones released their new album, Foreign Tongues.
1: Michael is officially the first biopic to pass $1 billion in global ticket sales. The film is also the highest-grossing musical biopic, beating out Bohemian Rhapsody with $911 million worldwide, and is the biggest biopic, defeating Oppenheimer with $975 million. The film is Lionsgate's first movie to ever reach $1 billion. For the ninth year in a row, Arlington, Virginia is ranked America's fittest city. That's according to the American College of Sports Medicine's American Fitness Index, which looks at physical activity, parks, trails, obesity, chronic disease, and other indicators. At number two is Washington, D.C., right across the Potomac, followed up by Minneapolis, Seattle, and Denver. Oklahoma City ranked at the bottom. I'm Chris Caraggio, NBC News Radio.
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7: 88 degrees right now in central Minnesota. Weatherology weather check. 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We meet up with Ray Miller from the Weatherology Weather Center. Sunshine and heat with us here on Tuesday again, Ray.
14: Yeah, lots of sunshine and lots of heat. We have both in abundance here this afternoon and through much of the week. Sunny this afternoon, 93 degrees. The heat index as high as 99. Southwest winds at 5 to 10. Tonight, clear. Low temperature of 68. Sunny tomorrow, high temperature of 92 degrees. Thursday, sunny and a high of 93. Friday, sunshine, high temperatures again in the low 90s. And then a slight cool down heading into the weekend. Sunshine Saturday, high around 90. Sunday, plenty of sun and a high temperature of 87. In the Weatherology Weather Center, I'm meteorologist Ray Miller.
7: We're at that point of the summer where the cool down is upper 80s, Ray?
14: that kind of week for sure, though. It is still above average, usual high around 83. So even with nearly a 10-degree drop in temperatures by the start of next week, still a few degrees above normal.
7: I'll remember that phrase, cool down, come February, okay? See what your compare and contrast is, all right?
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7: Ray, enjoy your Tuesday for me, okay?
14: You do the same. Take care.
7: There's Ray Miller with weather. A cool down at 80-something, mid to upper 80s on Saturday and Sunday. Got it. 88 right now in central Minnesota. We thank Ray Miller for our weather check. Morning low is 69. Yesterday, 90 the high. 71 the low. Normal high, 83. A low of 62. Last year, 85 the high. 61 the low. Record high, 108, 1936. Record low is 50 in 1930. Arcus Weather Center, we have our humidity coming in at 68%, pressure 30.13, winds from the southwest at 3 miles an hour. Visibility is at 10 miles, dew point at 72. Sun rose 5:43, it'll set at 9:05. 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
18: 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August 2nd, Laverne and the Starlights will be playing at Holding Fort American Legion from 1 until 4. 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Appointments are needed. They always need people with type O blood. Journey with St. Francis. Everyone's welcome to participate in the mini pilgrimage at the Franciscan Sisters campus in Little Falls. 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Get the tour and history of the Franciscans from 9 until 10:30, and a mass at 11. The Epilepsy Awareness Walk is at Lake George on Thursday, August 20th, 5 until 8. Stop on out. Pioneer Days at the Pioneer Grounds, September 17th, 18th, 19th, and 20th. 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The feature this year, John Deere Tractors, JD, Waterloo, Roots, Vanderhoof Engines. 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

0: 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And we'll get them on the air during our Birthday Club celebration right here on KASM. 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Happy birthday to Jason Haman of Albany. Have a great day. From Auntie, happy birthday, Jason. Wishing my parents happy 47th wedding anniversary from Sarah, Jeremy, and Olivia. That's Donna Landwehr. Birthday Club. Birthday Club for Clearwater. Say happy birthday to Marlene Herdering. Marlene Herdering with a birthday out of Melrose. That's from Dale, Jen, Luke, and Jake Murphy. And a happy birthday to Luke French of Richmond from Grandma and Grandpa Willenbrink. There's the Birthday Club right here on KASM. Birthday Club brought to you by...
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0: 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We have an interview talking Richmond River Lake Days coming up after bottom of the hour news. Nathan Newman takes us there.

0: Nathan Newman with Old Time in the Afternoon right here on KASM. We have bottom of the hour news, then we're talking River Lake Days in 2 minutes right here on your dependable neighbor, KASM, 88 and sunshine on your Tuesday.
1: This is Minnesota News Network. I'm John Anderson. The identities of the three people who died after their pontoon boat flipped over the weekend have been announced. MNN's Sean Maloney has the story.
2: The Wabasha County, Minnesota Sheriff's Department identifies the three people whose body recovered on Sunday from Lake Pepin as 37-year-old Ashley Monson, 46-year-old Nicholas Lockler, and 52-year-old Manuel de Angel Sola, all of Wabasha, Minnesota. Two of the victims were off-duty Wabasha firefighters. Investigators believe a pontoon boat with six people aboard collided with a barge late Saturday night on the lake located on the Mississippi River between Minnesota and Wisconsin. First responders found three people clinging to the overturned pontoon with three others missing. Shel Maloney, MNN.
1: Multiple wildfires continue to burn across northeastern Minnesota, forcing evacuations. 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

0: Bottom of the hour news from the Minnesota News Network right here on KASM. As this afternoon, we get to catch up talking Richmond River Lake Days as River Lake Days this upcoming week and weekend, or this week and weekend in Richmond, as we welcome back to KASM Radio as the We welcome back Casey Hopfer joining us here today. How are we doing, Casey?
1: I'm good, thank you. How are you doing, Kirby?
0: I'm good. You getting any sleep and some hydration for the upcoming weekend?
1: We are making sure we take advantage of everything right now. Sleep, time off, water, food, anything.
0: Get ready for it. It's a lot. It's quite remarkable what River Lake Days has turned into the last couple of years. I mean, when it you think about it, how you've moved locations, you've got so much going on. You got so many activities with racing, and you got 5Ks and beanbag tournaments and all that fun stuff, pickleball tournaments. It's really turned into something special, hasn't it?
1: Yeah, it really has. I mean, in our wildest dreams of as a board, when we kind of collectively took on this effort maybe 8-10 years ago, taking over from the outgoing board members, and we're like, okay, this is a lot at this time, and then we just kept growing it. But we've got a great team in place. We have great support from the sponsors in the area and from the community. I mean, everybody looks forward to it, and we really try to cater to everyone and have something for everyone. And I think we've again done a really good job of that this year.
0: And I mean, you talk about the ability to make sure that everybody has something to do or something going on. Where, hey, we got pickleball. Hey, what if we did a run? And inflatables for the kids, and we still got to do bingo. And, of course, the parade, where it's like, okay, yeah, we're just continuing to check boxes.
1: Yes, we feel that we've got pretty well everything covered. The team has done a great job of booking entertainment and keeping me busy getting it all to happen.
0: I like that. The opportunity to make sure that that there's something to promote and get something going. So the citywide garage sale gets cooking Thursday already, correct?
1: Correct. There are some that are probably going to be starting in town tomorrow already. We promote the event as a Thursday through Saturday event. So, but we do have garage sale lists out at some local businesses in town, as well as online and on Facebook, where you can see that. And that does list the hours and location and kind of a description of all of those sales.
0: Sure. And as a Richmond resident, I know. If you're planning on going anywhere in Richmond that day, maybe give yourself another minute or two.
1: Yeah, give yourself some time, especially Thursday morning.
0: Yeah, there's a lot going on. People who don't want to park in people's grass, next thing you know, they're in the middle of the road type of deal.
1: I think we've got just about 50 sales this year.
0: Is that normal or more?
1: It's up. It's down a couple, I think, from last year.
0: Okay.
1: Like last year was like a record high.
0: Sure.
1: And it was just over 50, I'm pretty certain. But it's a lot.
0: Yeah.
1: I mean, because I know last year we used to have 50 signs and we had to get more printed last year. And we're basically at capacity this year, or having those 50, I should say. So
0: saw a guy biking around with a kid stroller behind him with those signs. That was yesterday. Was that the day he puts them in the yard?
1: They were probably picking them up.
0: Oh, he's picking them up.
1: Yeah, so we have them picked up from our board member Laura's house, pick up and drop off there on those. And then everything is, those signs are numbered so people know what sale they're going to, and that corresponds with the map and the description of what's at the sale.
0: Sure. So that's Thursday. Is that it for Thursday? I'm looking at...
1: Yeah, so Thursday, basically, it's garage sales, and I think there are some, sidewalk sales going on at the businesses in town as well. We always, ask them to participate and do what they want to do that way as well. So, Thursday is basically just the sales side of things.
0: Right, and then when you talk about the opportunity to have businesses kind of jump on the back of Richmond River Lake Days, it's a lot of town pride and everyone kind of hopping on board, like, yeah, we want to do this for that day. Like, you're more than welcome to.
1: People
0: are going to be in Richmond. We're welcoming people to Richmond. Take advantage of it.
1: Yeah, not only is it about helping them, we want to offer them whatever we can to bring that business to town.
0: So then Friday during the day, of course, garage sales are continuing again Thursday, Friday, and Saturday, if they're not already going tomorrow. But then once we get to about Friday afternoon, that's when the fun begins, if you will, Casey?
1: Yeah, so Friday we've got the medallion hunt, if anybody has ever done that. At 9 a.m. the first clue comes out. And then really nothing really going Friday until about 4 o'clock.
0: Sure.
1: And then that's when, I guess you would call it, the grounds open up and we've got our food stands and stuff opening up.
0: And when you say the grounds, we are still over by the post office?
1: Yes, by the post office, the ice arena. Yep. So we are in the parking lots of that and inside the arena. And then Saturday, with some of the events, we are also at Centennial Park.
0: Sure. Yep. You have pickleball over there.
1: Pickleball, volleyball. The race.
0: The race is all over
1: there.
0: Yeah,
1: the park is full on Saturday. Yeah. Like Saturday morning, it's cool to see the park that busy.
0: It's a good asset to Richmond, so you might as well take advantage of it. You have the car show put on by Richmond Firefighters Relief Association. That starts on Friday at 8 o'clock. You must register for that, Casey.
1: Yeah, starts at 5 on Friday.
0: Okay.
1: Yep. And that is on Central Avenue. So pre-registration is wanted, I guess you would say, and then they have you kind of register as you pull in and get your number and your description and stuff that way. They give away a ton of prizes and such that way. So that's 5 to 8 Friday, and then awards follow on the main stage.
0: How do you pre-register?
1: There is a – yeah, so on the website, if you go to our website, riverlakedays.com, there is a link under registration info, and it has contact info for Christina Style is who puts that on. She's been doing that for quite a while. She does a great job.
0: Sure. So that's Friday. Also on Friday, this was fun last year, Cosmic Adult Big Wheel Rally. So last year it was like a Mario Kart thing.
1: Yeah. Because
0: you had this Mario Kart theme.
1: Yes.
0: This year your theme is out of this world, so you're going Cosmic Adult Big Wheel Races.
1: Yes.
0: You're going to look for some astronauts dressed up?
1: Yeah, we're looking for dressed up teams having fun with things. We actually took over the Civic Arena last week already and got in there, and it is unrecognizable. We've got planets hanging from the ceiling. We've got black lighting. We've got it's a pretty cool setup. So if you've ever been cosmic bowling, is what we're kind of going after.
0: Sure.
1: So it's all black lit, and it's a cool thing. And the cool thing about that is, you know, Friday night we've always done family entertainment. We

0: call it. But a lot of times we've always hired out the entertainment. So you're paying, you know, big money for somebody to come in and entertain everybody. Well, what we've started doing with, you know, last year we did the big wheel race. This year we're doing the big wheel race. A few years ago we did donkey softball, trying to get local people involved where everybody recognizes who's entertaining and who's doing stuff and making it competitive and fun.
1: Do you have full teams or are you still looking for a couple
0: teams? We're still
1: teams?
0: Looking for some more teams. We're taking registration up. You know, yet we do have teams coming in. It's kind of one of those, you know, we're sitting here as a board 2 weeks ago. We're concerned. We're like, nobody's signing up yet. What are we going to do? It's like, we got to get through the 4th of July. People are, you know, you can only think so far ahead. So the last week here, we've had a bunch of teams coming in. And we learned some things from last year on some changes we had to make to rules and stuff to kind of streamline things and make it safe for everyone. And we've done those changes and we're looking forward to it. It'll be a great time.
1: And if they wanted to register a team, I know you have the QR code right on your flyer, but also on the website you could register?
0: Yes. Yep. Sure. So registration for any of the events is available on the website. And that's just a quick team or basically a quick form. We need to know a team name, who's on the team, and then anybody so that we can build the bracket, I guess.
1: Sure.
0: But then anybody that's participating has to fill out a liability waiver, and we do that prior to so that basically the teams meet prior to the event starting and go over the rules and the guidelines and sign the waivers.
1: 6 o'clock in the hockey rink on Friday night, then you have some fun, you race. Are you racing, by the way?
0: I am not. I've got
1: racing.
0: Too much going
1: busy
0: on.
1: Busy boy, I bet. Yeah, yeah,
0: that's
1: busy.
0: My way to get out of it.
1: 200 things going on. Can't be sitting there pedaling a big wheel. After that, go across the street and enjoy Prairie Smoke on Friday night. You've had Prairie Smoke before, haven't you?
0: Yeah, so Prairie Smoke rebranded. They used to be Drunk Uncle.
1: Yeah.
0: So we've had them before, but never as like the main entertainment, I guess you would call it, which it's funny because one of the singers in Prairie Smoke, Ryan, is a best friend of mine. We do all of our hunting trips together and everything. So I always get bugged about booking them. But we finally made it work on availability on their end and our end, and we're really looking forward to having the full band on the main stage on Friday this year.
1: It's going to be great. And while you're enjoying Prairie Smoke, of course, there's all those great refreshments and food stands up and down the post office parking lot there. Isn't there, Casey?
0: Yeah. We've got basically the same lineup as what we had last year, plus a little bit more as far as what they're offering on the side of things. So lots of food, all going to benefit the nonprofits. We've got the Richmond Firefighters Relief Association, River of Life Youth Group, River of Life Church, Centered on Christ Community Youth Group. We've got Christian Women. We've got the Ladies Auxiliary. And then we've got Channel Lakes Fire Department helping us in the Beer and Spirits tent on Friday night, and River Lake Days takes the proceeds on Saturday night.
1: Can you sell me on Rocket Fuel, the signature cocktail
0: of
1: River
0: so,
1: Lake Days?
0: Yeah, you know, we made this a while back, and I don't remember exactly what's in it, but I can tell you it's good.
1: Okay. Good to know. Sold. You got me. I'll be indulging in one or five of those this upcoming
0: Every year
1: weekend.
0: We kind of try to have a signature drink that matches the theme that we kind of sit down as a board and go through kind of different cocktails and how we can make it and make something fun and exciting. So, yeah.
1: That's in the refreshment stand?
0: Yes.
1: With the beer and all the cocktails and stuff like that?
0: Yep.
1: Okay. Go get a Rocket Fuel. And report back to Casey. If you see Casey, he wants a...
0: Let me know what you think of
1: it. He wants the synopsis right away. Pull Tabs, of course, they're there right away, opening up Friday night at 6 o'clock. I'm looking for other Friday night stuff because we got a second half of this program that we can do a lot.
0: So if we go to the kids' side of things, we've got inflatable set up from 5 to 10 Friday night. We do have the Kitty Parade going through, and that'll actually go through Cosmic Big Wheel Rally, the Kitty Parade. So they line up outside the arena, and it's kind of our halftime show.
1: Okay.
0: So, which is cool. Kids all get to get seen by everyone and go from there. And we do have Speed Throw, the infamous test your speed going Friday 5 to 8.
1: See what you can bring on the old radar gun.
0: That's right.
1: I love it. And it's funny, too, Casey, hearing these things that I did when I was a kid at River Lake Days.
0: Same.
1: And they're still there. Like, you look at the slushies and the kitty parade and the speed throw. It's like, I remember that.
0: I remember looking for the medallion. I remember throwing the speed ball. I remember, there's a lot of things that, And then some of those things are just, they're so much fun and they're kind of timeless and things that we like to keep, and then the nonprofits that run it are able to come back and come with volunteers every year and staff it.
1: Having that ability to have that nostalgia for dads to see the kid do the same thing. I like that. We have much more to come with Casey Hoffer, Richmond River Lake Days, this upcoming Friday and Saturday. We have a whole day to get to yet, and that's their big day in Richmond. You can check out all their information. Casey, what is the River Lake Days website?
0: It is just River Lake Days.

0: ESM. We are at 88 degrees and sunshine on your Tuesday afternoon in central Minnesota.
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2: 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August beans were down 4 to 11.92 and 3 quarters. September beans down 4 to 11.81 and a quarter. Corn was lower on profit-taking and technical selling. The USDA's national corn rating was above last week, but that could decline with hot, dry weather in some areas. CONAB's total corn crop projection was up from the previous month. September corn was down 2.5 at 438 and a half. December corn was down 2.75 at 460 and a half. The wheat complex was higher on short covering and technical buying. Spring wheat is in good shape and development is near normal, but a hotter or drier pattern could have an impact. Winter wheat harvest activity should wrap up soon in some areas. In Chicago, September wheat was up 9.75 at 6.45. December wheat up 9.25 at 6.59 3/4. In Kansas City, September wheat was up 11.75 at 6.78. And in Minneapolis, September wheat was up a nickel at 6.58 1/4. Live and feeder cattle were sharply lower ahead of direct business. August live's down 330 at 231.42. October feeders were down 297 at 227.65. August feeder cattle were down 5.55 at 348.80. Hogs were mixed on spread trade. August lean hogs up 35 at 98.45. October lean hogs were up a dime at 84.37. I'm Megan Grebner for Brownfield.
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0: 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We're back here on Chasm Radio talking with Casey Hupfer of Richmond River Lake Days. We got through Friday, Casey. Now the fun begins. Saturday.
8: That's the big day.
0: An action-packed day front to back on Saturday in Richmond, right?
8: Yes, 100%.
0: You got the run, the River Lake Days run. Is that the first thing at 8?
8: Yeah, so the run kicks things off. So the run actually starts at 8, but registration starts at 6:30.
0: Okay.
8: Out at the park. So
0: sure.
8: Yeah, it's a pretty short sleep for me Friday night into Saturday morning.
0: Get out to Centennial Park in Richmond to participate in that River Lake Days run. Maybe sweat out some rocket fuel from Friday night. Then the kids stuff opens up again on Saturday morning at 9 back up at your grounds.
8: Yes, and that's all the kids games basically are kind of in the arena parking lot. That whole side is pretty well packed with stuff. And then so we've got kids games. We've got a petting zoo, and we've also got money hunt going on, as well as inflatables going on over there. And then we have the tractor pull that starts, and that kind of another infamous Richmond River Lake Days thing on the tractor pull.

0: The registration starts at 10:30 on that, and that's right on the street.
1: Then I'm seeing you have a ping pong tournament at the library.
0: Yeah, so it's actually like a ping pong demonstration.
1: Oh,
0: so okay. Richmond Library, it's actually at the grounds, but the Richmond Library sponsors it, and they bring in ping pong table, and they teach you how to play, let you play, do whatever that way, and that's free of charge.
1: You have, man, you got a lot of stuff here that I'm looking down this right side of here.
0: There is a lot of stuff. So back at Centennial Park, though, if we back up, we also have a sand volleyball tournament and pickleball tournaments going on. And the pickleball tournament is kind of new this year, is that there's a competitive one starting at 9, and then there's just a recreational one at noon. So based on your skill level, you have different options on what you can do.
1: Sure. Make your way out there if you're intense about it or you just want to have some fun.
0: Yeah.
1: Your pre-registration at your website as well as for your sand volleyball tournament too, right?
0: Correct.
1: There we go.
0: Yep. The tournaments are all pre-registration, so they can get the brackets built. Yep.
1: 40 and 8 train rides on Saturday at noon.
0: Yep.
1: Where do those take place?
0: They leave and come back to the grounds. So basically right by the main gate on Central Avenue, between the post office and the ice arena. The train picks up people and drops them off there. And that's the Legion is always kind enough to donate that for everybody to kind of drive around and see town.
1: Laser tag at 10:30 Saturday morning.
0: Yes. So this is a new thing for us this year, but it's kind of sweet the way it looks. But it's an inflatable arena. So there's blowers that inflate this arena, so it'll be in the parking lot. And you'll get strapped into a vest and get a gun, laser tag gun, and you're allowed to go in and play. As I think it's going to be four people at a time can go in and kind of play this laser tag inside. So if you see the picture, that's the actual arena thing. So, yeah, and there's obstacles and stuff inside. And it's
1: stuff to hide behind.
0: Yeah. Yep.
1: Where's Breeze Lodge?
0: So Breeze Lodge is a nonprofit that's sponsoring it.
1: Oh.
0: So it's going to be done in the parking lot. So, yeah, everything listed in the brochure is basically the nonprofit that runs it.
1: Gotcha.
0: So that's one of the requirements we have of River Lake Days, is that anybody participating needs to be a nonprofit so that the money that's made goes into these nonprofits instead of businesses profiting from it.
1: And you've got great groups centered on Christ Community youth groups and River of Life Church. You got the Firefighters Relief Association, Recorey Football, Recorey FFA, a lot of fun entities to help
0: lots
1: out.
0: Of them that all get supported and all get monetary donations either from what they might charge in fees, or we have a grant program that we give back to all of these for their assistance.
1: With the – I missed Charlie the Clown. That's noon until 2:30.
0: Yep.
1: That takes me back to childhood as well.
0: Yeah. So he'll be underneath one of the shade tents in the arena parking lot doing his skit. I think he's got a unicycle. He's got all kinds of different stuff that he does to entertain.
1: Cosmic Kids Pedal Carts. That's going on in the arena on Saturday afternoon.
0: Yes. So there is a craft sale going on in the morning inside of the arena. That, I guess that's over on this side, the River Lake Days Market, that's going on Saturday 9 to 2. So once that is done, we're going to set the arena back up and allow kids to go in there and go on the track that we race on the night before.
1: Yeah, and that's where the craft market, that's with the pie and ice cream?
0: Yes,
1: as well.
0: Pie and ice cream are inside the arena during that as well.
1: Nice way to cool down on Saturday.
0: Yes.
1: And then so the kids get to go have some fun with the pedal carts. Bungee jumping, that's new, huh?
0: Yeah, so last year we did a rock wall right on Central Avenue. We set that up. So this year we thought bungee jumping kind of matches the theme of Out of This World.
1: Right.
0: So that's going to be it's kind of a trailer that gets pulled in and has like four things going off the side, which bungee jump and a trampoline underneath.
1: Sure.
0: So you're able to go and play on that. And there's going to be people we're paying somebody to bring that in for entertainment, and they'll be staffing that and setting you up in your vest or your hardware that you need to go on there and play on it. So
1: safety first for the kiddos.
0: Yes.
1: I like that. Of course, the Mass at Centennial Park for Saints Peter and Paul Mass, that's at 4.
0: Yep.
1: Then we make our way. You have music throughout the afternoon.
0: Yes.
1: And on Saturday, do you have the band, or are we
0: holding that close to the vest? Yeah, so we're doing Highway 23 acoustic.
1: Okay.
0: So they're going to be on the stage from 1 to 4. So you probably have seen them around the area here.
1: Yep.
0: They play a nice mix of stuff, and they've helped us with some other events in the past. And we're looking forward to having them on the main stage. Hopefully the sun is nice to them and doesn't get too hot on them.
1: Right. And Saturday, of course, all those food stands and beverage stands that you had talked about for Friday, they're coming back on Saturday as well.
0: Correct. They're going to be there all day Saturday. Most of them are kicking off at 10 a.m. Pie and Ice Cream are actually starting, and the Sloppy Joe's Hot Dogs kind of by the arena for the craft sale. They'll be starting at 9 a.m.
1: Yeah.
0: So new this year also in kind of between the stage and the food stands, we're doing a cornhole tournament this year.
1: Oh.
0: So beanbag, cornhole.
1: Sure.
0: Then we've got somebody that came in and is running that for us and bringing the boards and everything that we need. So we're going to be starting that at 11. And that you need to pre-register for as well so they can build the bracket. And so there's a registration link online, or they have an app called Scoreholio.
1: Okay.
0: That apparently people follow that play cornhole so they can see where the tournaments are.
1: Yeah.
0: I'm not familiar with it, but so they can kind of draw them into this as well.
1: Right. So get your team together and make your way up there by 11 o'clock, play some cornhole. Got music throughout the afternoon. Then everything stops at 7 for your parade. And you have a pretty cool Grand Marshal this year.
0: Yeah, it was a really, really neat thing that most people probably don't realize. But the idea was brought up to invite Sherry Dickerman, who is actually a vote from Richmond, to come. And for those that don't recognize Sherry Dickerman, she was on the women's gold U.S. hockey team this year.
1: Yeah,
0: she was one of the coaches.
1: Goalie coach.
0: Yes. Yeah. So, and I really didn't even know it until things that, and I was, you know, kind of one of those, didn't really realize, but,
1: right.
0: You know, she's a little bit older than me, and, but, yeah, and you go into the arena and you see her picture in the hockey teams and stuff that way, too. You know, she played there.
1: So she's coming back to Richmond, and she'll be the Grand Marshal for your parade at 7 o'clock. How many floats you at?
0: You know, I'm not even certain, to tell you the truth. The last count that I know from a few weeks ago already, though, was over 75, and we were actually ahead of last year's numbers tracking.
1: Sure.
0: So I would anticipate that we'll be right back in that 90 to 100 units, I think, is where we usually settle in.
1: You'll get a couple stragglers yet?
0: Yeah. You know, and that, like I said, that was a couple weeks ago when I had last heard it.
1: Oh, yeah. So it's probably already up there.
0: I'm sure it's probably already up there. So, yep.
1: Parade route the same?
0: Yes, same as it's always been. There was that exception of the 1 year when we had road construction. But
1: yeah.
0: It is back to the same as every other year.
1: Right, from the ballpark, then down. I would call that first. Yeah, up
0: yeah,
1: first then down.
0: First north and then
1: down Main.
0: And then back down Main.
1: There we go.
0: Yep.
1: Then everyone has fun at the parade. They get their candy and fun stuff like that. Then they go right back to the grounds for Prairie Smoke. For Stone Road, excuse me.
0: Correct.
1: On Saturday night.
0: Yes, starting at 8:30 to 12:30, we've got Stone Road. They put on a fun show, great variety.
1: You've had them.
0: Yeah, we've had them the last couple of years. They're kind of really, the variety that they play and the crowd that they bring is hard to beat. We love
1: checks the
0: we
1: boxes
0: love having them. Yeah,
1: for Saturday night.
0: Everybody seems to have a great time with them, so we like bringing them back. They put on a fun show. We're also going to be announcing the raffle winners for our River Lake Days raffle Friday night. I think that's between 10 and 10:30, kind of when they take their break.
1: Casey, I haven't seen a River Lake Days button in a few years. Tell me why that is.
0: So we eliminated the buttons years ago, and things had gone to wristbands to require entrance into it. But about the past 3 or 4 years at least now, because we have so many great sponsors that give to this event, we've been able to eliminate the entrance fee altogether. So it costs people nothing to get into the grounds and to take in or just, you know, to kind of come and have fun.
1: Right.
0: You know, if any of the events are charging anything or like the food stands, obviously there's fees incurred that way. But to come to any of the entertainment that River Lake Days is providing as a whole ourselves, there is no cost to people.
1: You wanted to make it as family friendly and accessible for young and old. And you said, why charge them $4 or whatever to get in there? Let's just bring them in, right?
0: That's what we said, and it's been working out well for us.
1: Did you have some of the sponsors you wanted to mention before I kicked you out of here?
0: Yeah, I mean, so we've got different tiers of sponsorship, but our river sponsors are the ones that really go above and beyond and give a minimum of $750. And there's a lot of them, and you're going to see them on signage around the grounds and everywhere else in our publications, and I don't know if I've got time to read through all of them or not, but if you pick up a brochure or see the banners, not even just the river sponsors, but the lake sponsors, the stream sponsors, we really just ask, you know, support these places that are supporting the community.
1: Yep.
0: And, you know, if you're able to go and give them business, do so over somebody else that, you know, maybe isn't supporting local.
1: Sure.
0: Supporting small.
1: Yeah. And supporting Richmond and the Richmond area, something
0: yeah.
1: you guys are very fond of on the River Lake Days Committee, obviously.
0: 100%, yeah.
1: Casey, I think it's a big brochure, but I think we did about most of it here today in our 20 minutes together. So nice work.
0: Thank you.
1: Get some hydration in.
0: Yeah,
1: and I suppose the guy who's outside in the sun pretty much all summer long anyway, knows how to kind of battle that.
0: I'm going to be switching the lake and my diamond plate aluminum office barge for blacktop, so it's going to be a little bit different. But, we're not going to get burned on our arms because we're already tan.
1: And, I mean, it's River Lake days. It's been hot before.
0: Yeah, it's always been there. I was talking to Randy when I came in. I'm like, we can deal with heat. If we don't have to deal with storms, that's what we want.
1: Stay away from that 2010 hailstorm.
0: Correct.
1: Let's stay far away
0: from that.
1: We'll take 90 over that.
0: Yes.
1: Casey, we appreciate your time here today, and happy River Lake Days to you. Okay?
0: Thanks, Kirby. Same to you.
1: You got it. Casey Huffer with Richmond River Lake Days. Check out all their information, richmondriverlakedays.com.
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3: Chasm's top of the hour update. 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
4: NBC News Radio. I'm Chris Caraccio. President Trump is walking back plans to charge a 20% toll fee in the Strait of Hormuz. In fact, the president said no one should be charging toll fees.
5: Because I don't think anybody should be able to charge a fee for the strait or for any other strait relationship in terms of other sections of the world.
4: He said he made the current decision based on highly productive conversations with Middle East leadership. Trump said, quote, oil is flowing like never before thanks to the awesome power of the United States military. This all comes after the U.S. carried out a third consecutive night of strikes against Iran. ICE agents are being told to end vehicle stops until further notice. This comes after two deadly shootings involving agents happened in less than a week, one in Houston, one in Maine. Officials say the men killed in both instances were not the intended targets. A dangerous heat wave is coming back to the Northeast and the Mid-Atlantic this week. Millions across the region are set to see temperatures approach triple digits along the Interstate 95 corridor through Friday. Heat advisories have been issued in Boston, New York City, Buffalo, and Philadelphia, where there is also an extreme heat warning in effect, along with central and south New Jersey. Lindsey Graham's sister has been sworn in to fill his South Carolina Senate seat following his sudden death. The ceremony for Darlene Graham took place on the Senate floor this afternoon. South Carolina Governor Henry McMaster announced yesterday that the late Republican senator's sister will serve in the role until the term ends in January. Lindsey Graham passed away over the weekend due to aortic dissection, which is a tear in the body's main artery. President Trump will address the nation in a primetime speech on Thursday. He confirmed from the Oval Office today that election integrity will be among what he will cover in the speech. Trump will reportedly be joined by FBI Director Kash Patel and Homeland Security Secretary Mark Wayne Mullen, among others. I'm Chris Caraccio, NBC News Radio. President Trump is dramatically reducing the size of two national monuments in Utah. Bears Ears and Grand Staircase Escalante will be shrunk down to about a tenth of their original size. The move was applauded by Governor Spencer Cox and the Republicans who make up Utah's congressional delegation. Environmental groups think it's being done to make mining companies happy. The size of the monuments has fluctuated for years. Democratic presidents have made them bigger while President Trump has made them smaller. The matter is likely to end up in court. Today, you need to brush up on a language class you may have taken in high school. Free Tennis Now with more on how to party French style today.
6: Today is Bastille Day, commemorating the 1789 storming of the Bastille, which started the French Revolution. In France today, there'll be parades, fireworks, and lots of French food to celebrate. If you're among the 9.4 million Americans who claim French ancestry, embrace that today. French it up. Wear a beret. Buy a baguette. Eat some brie cheese. Don't forget the French champagne. And if you're not French, it's okay to fake it. I'm Brie Tennis.
4: Netflix is ordering a Monopoly competition series. The streamer announced it's now casting for the series, where contestants have the chance to win $2 million. 12 players will compete on a life-size Monopoly town square and will use strategy, alliance, and deal-making to take home the prize. Contestants will also have the opportunity to earn money, buy properties, and negotiate deals in order to be the last one standing. Monopoly will premiere in the fall of next year. The ESPYs will recognize the best in sports this week. The annual awards show that highlights the most impressive athletic performances of the year is set for 8 p.m. tomorrow from Lincoln Center in New York. The show, hosted by comedian Marcelo Hernandez, will be broadcast on ABC, the ESPN app, and on the ESPY streaming hub with the preview show at 7 p.m. You can catch the awards the next day on Disney Plus, Hulu, ABC Video On Demand, and the ESPN app. I'm Chris Caraggio, NBC News Radio.
7: Chasm weather.
8: An extreme heat warning remains in effect. Ample sunshine expected this afternoon with daytime highs approaching 93. Southwest winds 8 to 15 miles per hour. Clear skies again tonight. Lows level off around 68. Bright sunshine tomorrow. Daytime highs approaching 92. Dry with temperatures well above average Thursday and Friday and highs in the low 90s. From the Weatherology Weather Center, I'm meteorologist Jennifer Wojcicki on AM 1150 KASM.
9: Thank you, Jennifer. Currently 89 degrees here in Albany to start your 2 o'clock hour on KASM as we get into some of the old-time music this afternoon. It is brought to you by Cherrywood Living as they bring you old-time this afternoon, Our House, Your Home. Coming up next here on KASM, we've got your polka with Adam and the Jolly Jammers.

0: Grasshopper Polka by Adam and the Jolly Jammers here on KASM. Coming up next, it's the Ridgeland Dutchman after this.
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0: And getting back into your old-time music, it is the Ridgeland Dutchman coming up next. 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

0: Golden Daisies Waltz by the Ridgeland Dutchman on KASM, wrapping up that set of music. We've got more music coming up. We've also got your bottom of the hour news update coming up in just about 10 minutes here on KASM.
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1: This is Minnesota News Network. I'm John Anderson. Fire officials say the weather over the next couple of days could make an already dangerous wildfire situation even worse in northeastern Minnesota. DNR wildfire prevention specialist Karen Harrison says several factors are creating critical fire conditions.
2: That high heat, low humidity, and strong winds all equal increased fire behavior. So we already have wildfires on the ground, so that's obviously impacting the potential for them to grow and how they're going to move.
1: A red flag warning remains in effect, and Harrison is urging people to follow all burning restrictions. The Moorhead City Council has approved a tax incentive to support a new Essentia Health Clinic planned for downtown. The health system will invest more than $8 million to transform the former Wells Fargo building into a medical center offering primary care, urgent care, imaging, lab services, physical therapy, and a pharmacy. This is M&N.
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8: An extreme heat warning remains in effect. Ample sunshine expected this afternoon with daytime highs approaching 93. Southwest winds 8 to 15 miles per hour. Clear skies again tonight. Lows level off around 68. Bright sunshine tomorrow. Daytime highs approaching 92. Dry with temperatures well above average Thursday and Friday and highs in the low 90s. From the Weatherology Weather Center, I'm meteorologist Jennifer Wojcicki on AM 1150 KASM.
0: Thank you, Jennifer. Currently 90 degrees here in Albany as we get into the back half of your 2 o'clock hour. And coming up, we've got more of your old-time favorites on Chasm Radio. Starting us off, it'll be the Lennon Sisters with their song, Sophisticated Lady. And Old Time in the Afternoon here on KASM is brought to you by Cherrywood Advanced Living, our house, your home.
9: These next four ladies join the Lawrence Welk television show as very pretty, very talented, and very young performers. And over the years, they become even more stunningly beautiful and even more talented. Ladies and gentlemen, please welcome America's sweethearts, the Lennon Sisters.

Apron Waltz by Malik Fisherman here on KASM. Before that, it was Blue-Eyed Dolly Waltz by Malik Fisherman, Grandmother's Joy Landler by Malik Fisherman, and then starting us off, Sophisticated Lady by the Lennon Sisters here on KASM Radio. Coming up next, we've got your Brownfield Commodity Update here on KASM. Right now, 90 degrees here in Albany with a little bit of wind out of the southwest at 3 miles per hour here on KASM. And taking a look at what we can expect later tonight, our low tonight is going to be right around in the

0: little bit cooler with a high of 87 and a low of 63. And then Monday, a high of 85. So we get back into the mid-80s.
1: Hogs were mixed Tuesday. Soybeans, cattle, and corn finished lower. I'm John Perkins with a Brownfield Market Update. Speed wins. That's why Stein is focused on delivering higher-yielding genetics faster than the competition, and why they release more new Enlist E3 lines than any other company. Stein has yield. Soybeans and corn were down and improved crop condition ratings from the USDA. August beans were 4 lower at 1192 and 3 quarters. September was down 4 at 1181 and a quarter. September corn was 2.5 lower at 438 and a half. December was down 2 and 3 quarters at 460 and a half. Live and feeder cattle were sharply lower ahead of direct business. August live was 330 lower at 231.42. October was down 297 at 227.65. August feeders were 555 lower at 348.80. And nearby hogs were up on spread trade with August 35 higher at 98.45 and October up 10 at 84.37. Now here's Megan Grebner with your full look at the cash livestock markets. Megan?
2: Thanks, John. Direct cash cattle trade was quiet again Tuesday. Bids and asking prices did not surface. Show lists for the week are mixed, higher in Texas, Nebraska, and Colorado, but lower in Kansas. Significant trade volume isn't expected until sometime Thursday or Friday. Estimated cattle slaughter was 111,000 head, up 1,000 on the weekend, down nearly 8,000 on the year. The cash hog market continues to keep a close eye on demand. Globally, there have been some bright spots, but there are still ongoing concerns about long-term strength. Summer grilling season is in full swing, which could provide a boost to domestic demand, especially as pork remains a competitively priced protein in the retail space. Processors have leverage right now, but appear to be a little more aggressive in their procurement efforts. Estimated hog slaughter was 483,000 head, up 4,000 on the week and up about 20,000 on the year. With John Perkins, I'm Megan Grebner for Brownfield.
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13: The top 25 reasons for not going to church. Reason number 22. I don't go to church because I want to spend quality time with my family. We all have busy lives, and it's very admirable to devote time to your family. But what better

0: way than going to church together. In the 24th chapter of Joshua, we find these words: "Choose this day whom you will serve. 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A recent study suggests that fear of divorce disappears almost completely in couples who regularly pray together. Taking your family to church to pray, worship, and hear the word together will pay big dividends. The family that prays together stays together, and that's the truth.
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5: Wrapping up the 2 o'clock hour, we've got the Larry Olson Band coming up with I Love My Music Polka. 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
2: 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I'm Chris Caraccio.
3: Lindsey Graham's sister has been sworn in to fill his South Carolina Senate seat following his sudden death. The ceremony for Darlene Graham took place on the Senate floor this afternoon.
4: And that you will and faithfully discharge the duties of the office on which you are about to enter, so help you God.
5: I do.
3: It was announced on Monday that the late Republican senator's sister will serve in the role until the term ends in January. Lindsey Graham passed away over the weekend due to aortic dissection, which is a tear in the body's main artery. He was 71. ICE agents are being told to end most vehicle stops after two deadly shootings in less than a week. Officials admitted both of the immigrants killed in Maine and in Texas were actually not the intended targets. According to multiple reports, the change is only temporary until ICE agents receive new training. President Trump is dropping plans to charge a 20% toll fee in the Strait of Hormuz. In a Truth Social post this morning, he said he made the decision based on highly productive conversations with Middle East leadership. The president said instead of paying tolls, various Gulf states will be making huge investment deals in the U.S., which he described as even better. Writer E. Jean Carroll is receiving her multi-million-dollar damages payment from President Trump. The money was held in a court-controlled bank account, but last month, the Supreme Court decided against hearing President Trump's appeal. Court records show Carroll received over $5 million, including interest, after a jury in New York found Trump liable for sexual abuse and defamation in 2023. The MLB All-Star Game is tonight in Philadelphia. Phillies left-hander Christopher Sanchez is slated to get the start for the National League and will become just the 14th All-Star pitcher ever to start in his home ballpark. Blue Jays righty Dylan Cease will start for the American League, which leads the NL 48-45-2 in the career head-to-head Midsummer Classic matchup. I'm Chris Caraccio, NBC News Radio. The U.S. is refunding out more in tariff refunds than it's bringing in, Rory O'Neill reports.
6: Just last month, nearly $50 billion was sent back to businesses that had paid tariffs. It was the second full month of payouts after the U.S. Supreme Court struck down President Trump's sweeping tariff plan. The country brought in about $24 billion in tariff revenue over that same period, according to the Treasury Department. The country issued another $22 billion in refunds back in May. I'm Rory O'Neill.
3: Second quarter earnings are out for five of America's biggest banks. J.P. Morgan, the country's largest bank, notched the highest quarterly profit in U.S. banking history with a 41% jump to $21.2 billion. Bank of America reported a net income of $9.1 billion, up 27% from last year. Citigroup reported its highest quarterly revenue in a decade with a 45% jump and a net income of $5.8 billion. Wells Fargo is up 17% from a year earlier at a net income of $6.4 billion. Finally, Goldman Sachs profits rose 78% with net earnings of $6.6 billion. Lottery fever is growing with well over $1 billion up for grabs this week when you combine the Powerball and Mega Millions jackpots. There was no grand prize winner in last night's Powerball drawing, so the top prize jumps to an estimated $498 million ahead of the next chance to strike it rich tomorrow. Meanwhile, tonight's Mega Millions drawing will be worth at least $637 million. The cash option on that works out to $278 million. Waze is adding new AI-powered features and customization updates. The navigation app will offer personalized routes based on previous trips as well as a motorcycle mode, which includes two-wheeler shortcuts and restrictions. The Google-owned platform will also use Gemini for conversational reporting when suggesting things like road closures or an outdated address. I'm Chris Caraccio, NBC News Radio.
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7: Taking a look at your Minnesota news, it's currently 3:06. The Minnesota Pollution Control Agency is issuing a rare air quality alert for most of the state. Minnesota is dealing with the impact of the northern wildfires and a dangerous heat wave. The alert is in effect from 9 p.m. this evening through Friday at 11 o'clock in the morning. It covers the Metro, Alexandria, Brainerd, Duluth, Hibbing, Hinckley, St. Cloud, International Falls, and Moorhead. The identities of three people killed in a weekend pontoon crash on Lake Pepin on the Wisconsin side have been released. The collision happened on Saturday, involved a boat and a barge. All three victims are from Wabasha. They are identified as Ashley Monson, Manuel De Angel Sola, and Nicholas Lockler. De Angel Sola and Lockler were members of the Wabasha Fire Department. A man is in custody after he was accused of striking and injuring a pedestrian and killing his dog with a vehicle in Monticello. The deadly incident happened Friday near the corner of County Road 18 Northeast and Oak Ridge Drive. The driver of the vehicle was eventually arrested and is described as a 62-year-old St. Cloud man. Charges are currently pending. New Minnesota Timberwolves addition LaMelo Ball is meeting with the Minnesota media for the first time. The standout point guard spoke during today's press conference and mentioned that the sky is the limit for him in Minnesota. Wolves president Mike Conley told the media that LaMelo is a true point guard and is expected to elevate the team. Ball came to Minnesota along with Josh Green from Charlotte last month for Naz Reid. St. Paul native and gymnast Suni Lee plans to compete in the 2028 Summer Games in Los Angeles. The six-time medalist earned a bronze medal in the all-around and uneven bars in the 2024 Paris Olympics. Suni Lee was the first Hmong American gymnast to compete in the Olympics. And that wraps up your Minnesota news here on KASM. When we come back, we'll take a look at your weather update.
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7: So now time for our weatherology meteorologist update with Ray Miller. And Ray, I've been almost running out of words to describe the heat, but I came up with one for today, sweltering.
5: That's a good one. That works very well. It is certainly that, among other adjectives we could use. We could throw some nasty words in front of it, too, if we wanted to get ourselves into trouble. It is still hot. We do have a little bit of relief on the way, some slightly cooler air coming in for the second part of the week. However, that's coming in on northerly winds, and right now off to our north, we have wildfires. So that means smoky haze will be headed our way over the next few days. Clear skies tonight, a low temperature of 68 degrees with light southwest wind. Sunny tomorrow, but areas of smoke and haze moving in with a high temperature of 92. Sunny and hazy again Thursday, 92 for the high temperature. Friday, sunshine, high of 94. A little bit of relief for the weekend, sunshine Saturday and Sunday with high temperatures around 90 degrees. In the Weatherology Weather Center, I'm meteorologist Ray Miller.
7: Yeah, Ray, I mean, the combining with the wildfires and then already the kind of sticky, humid air that we've got with the heat, it's just, it's one of those things where it's like, oh boy, this is really a tough day, at least if you want to go out like for a bike ride or something like that.
5: Yeah, and especially if you have to work outside and all the safety precautions we've been giving people about the heat, that becomes doubly so once we start adding this smoke to the mix, because if you're having trouble breathing as well as trouble cooling yourself off, that's an additional health hazard. So you want to make sure that you're taking breaks when you can, perhaps wearing a mask if the smoke becomes too thick, although right now it doesn't look like it's going to be quite that bad. But if you are sensitive, if you have allergies, that sort of thing, that might be something you want to consider. But overall, just a lot of things kind of stacking up against us enjoying what would otherwise be a pretty nice week of summer weather.
7: Yeah, exactly. Well, thank you so much, Ray, and have a good one.
5: You do the same. Take care.
7: Ray Miller with Weatherology, meteorologist here on KASM. Currently 90 degrees here in Albany as we get into your 3 o'clock hour. 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
7: So now time for your funeral announcements on KASM. 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Funeral service for Wanda Joe Bovey, 70, of St. Cloud, will be on Wednesday tomorrow at 11 o'clock at the Daniel Funeral Home in St. Cloud. And there will be a visitation held 1 hour prior to the service at the funeral home on Wednesday. And entombment will take place at the Assumption Cemetery Mausoleum in St. Cloud for Wanda Jo Bovey, 70, of St. Cloud. Funeral announcement for Marion Olmscheid, 93, of St. Martin, will be on Wednesday tomorrow at 4 o'clock at St. Martin Catholic Church in St. Martin. There will be a visitation held from noon until 3:45 prior to the church services, and that will be at the St. Martin Parish Center. And arrangements made with the Winter Funeral Home in Cold Spring for Marion Olmscheid, 93, of St. Martin. Funeral announcement for Zella Mae Koenig, 93, of Clearwater, will have a mass of Christian burial held on Thursday at 10:30 at St. Mary Help of Christians Catholic Church in St. Augusta. There will be a visitation that will be held from 4 until 7 o'clock tomorrow, and then again from 9:30 until the time of the service on Thursday, all at St. Mary Help of Christians Catholic Church in St. Augusta. Arrangements made with the Daniel Funeral Home for Zella May Koenig, 93, of Clearwater. Funeral announcement for Bruce Guggisberg, 74, of St. Cloud. We'll have a funeral service held on Thursday at 11 o'clock at Holy Cross Lutheran Church in St. Cloud. There will be a visitation held on Wednesday tomorrow from 5 until 8 o'clock at the Daniel Funeral Home in St. Cloud, and will continue after 10 o'clock on Thursday at the church. That is for Bruce Guggisberg, 74, of St. Cloud. Funeral announcement for Laverne Evans, 85, of Sartell, formerly of St. Cloud, will have a massive Christian burial held on Thursday at 11 o'clock at St. Paul's Catholic Church in St. Cloud, and there will be a visitation held from 9 until the time of the Mass at 11 o'clock, and that is for Laverne Evans, 85, of Sartell, formerly of St. Cloud. A memorial Mass for Nick Blommer, 45, of St. Cloud, will be on Friday at 11 o'clock at the Daniel Funeral Home in St. Cloud, and there will be a visitation held from 4 until 7 o'clock on Thursday and 1 hour prior to services on Friday at the Daniel Funeral Home in St. Cloud. And that is for Nick Blommer, 45, of St. Cloud. Funeral announcement for Joseph Doubles, 98, of Little Falls, will have a funeral service held at on Friday at 11 o'clock at Zion Lutheran Church in Little Falls. There will be a visitation that will take place on Friday from 10 until 11 at the Zion Lutheran Church in Little Falls, and burial will take place at a later date at the Minnesota State Veterans Cemetery in Little Falls as well. And that is for Joseph Doubles, 98, of Little Falls. A massive Christian burial for Melvin Walter, 80, of Sauk Center, will be on Friday at 11 o'clock at St. Paul's Catholic Church in Sauk Center. There will be a visitation on Thursday from 4 until 8 o'clock, and then again on Friday from 9:30 until 10:15 at the Patenshod Funeral Home in Sauk Center. And parish prayers will be on Thursday at 4 o'clock at the funeral home. Arrangements made with the Patenshod Funeral and Cremation Services of Sauk Center for Melvin Walter, 80, of Sauk Center. Funeral announcement for Patrick Pete Ruck, 77, of Gray Eagle, will be on Friday at from 4 until 8 o'clock at the Patenshod Funeral Home in Melrose. Arrangements made with the Patenshod Funeral and Cremation Services of Melrose for Patrick Pete Ruck, 77, of Gray Eagle. Funeral announcement for Roberto Rea Park, 26, of Duluth, formerly of Melrose, will be on Saturday at 11 o'clock at River of Life Church in Sauk Center. There will be a visitation on Saturday from 9 until 11 o'clock at the church, and arrangements made with the Patenshod Funeral Home for Roberto Rea Park, 26, of Duluth, formerly of Melrose. A celebration of life for Joanne Meyer, 91, of Sauk Center, will be on Saturday at 11 o'clock at the Patenshod Funeral Home in Sauk Center, and there will be a visitation held from 10 until 11 at the funeral home, and lunch will follow at the Lynx Golf Course in Sauk Center, and arrangements made with the Patenshod Funeral and Cremation Services of Sauk Center for Joanne Meyer, 91, of Sauk Center. Funeral announcement for James Richard Dean, 78, will have a memorial service held on Saturday at 2 o'clock at Aunt Annie's Listening Room and Gallery in Avon, Minnesota, and burial and lunch will follow. And that is for James Richard Dean, 78, of Avon. And those are your funeral announcements today, brought to you by the Daniel Funeral Home and Cremation of St. Cloud, Clearwater, St. Joseph and Sartell, the Benson Funeral Home of St. Cloud, and the Daniel Anderson Funeral Home of Painesville. The Miller Carlin Funeral Homes of St. Cloud, Albany, Holding Ford and Upsala, Albany Floral Shop and Gifts, the Patenshod Funeral and cremation services of Sauk Center, Melrose, Freeport, and Gray Eagle, the Shelley Funeral Homes of Little Falls, Piers, Swanville, and Onamia, and Cold Spring Floral and Gifts. That wraps up your funeral announcements here on KASM. We'll take a break when we come back. We'll get into some more music here on your dependable neighbor, KASM.
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0: Faded Rose Waltz by George's Concertina Band here on KASM, wrapping up that set of music. 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They are your, or it's their house, your home at Cherrywood Advanced Living. Coming up next, it is your bottom of the hour news update here on KASM. It's brought to you by the Garage Door Store in Waite Park. After that, we'll get into your Central Minnesota Cattle Report and your Geography Waltz. We'll also get into the American countryside and more. Taking a look outside your window right now, 90 degrees, sunny, and it is It's warm. It's felt pretty hot, humid, and just all around kind of oppressive a little bit with the heat lately, as we have also got a dew point in the mid-70s at 75. So it means it feels pretty humid as well. So that is what you're feeling. It's not just the heat, right? As a Minnesotan, it's not just the temperature. It's either the humidity or it's the wind. Those are the two things, which is true. I mean, let's be honest. But tonight, a low of 68 degrees under mainly clear skies. Winds will be out of the southwest at about 5 miles per hour. And then going into Wednesday, a high of 92 with a low of 67. And then going into Thursday, a high of 92 and a low of 69. And then on Thursday night, we get rid of that extreme heat warning at 9 p.m.
1: This is Minnesota News Network. I'm John Anderson. The identities of the three people who died after their pontoon boat flipped over the weekend have been announced. MNN's Sean Maloney has the story.
2: The Wabasha County, Minnesota Sheriff's Department identifies the three people whose body recovered on Sunday from Lake Pepin as 37-year-old Ashley Monson, 46-year-old Nicholas Lockler, and 52-year-old Manuel de Angel Sola, all of Wabasha, Minnesota. Two of the victims were off-duty Wabasha firefighters. Investigators believe a pontoon boat with six people aboard collided with a barge late Saturday night on the lake located on the Mississippi River between Minnesota and Wisconsin. First responders found three people clinging to the overturned pontoon with three others missing. Shel Maloney, MNN.
1: Multiple wildfires continue to burn across northeastern Minnesota, forcing evacuations. The dangerous conditions have forced the closure of the entire Boundary Waters Canoe Area Wilderness. 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
7: 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A few highlights over there at Fergus Falls Livestock today. At high choice fat beef steers, anywhere from 240 to 252. High choice fat beef heffers at 222 to 251. High choice fat Holstein steers at 220 to 234. Grain fed cows, $1.72 to $1.87. Most of the cows, $1.30 to $1.62. And also bulls, all weights, at $1.90 to $2.20. They also had some representative sales, fat beef heifers. They weighed, or actually fat beef steers, weighing 1545 at 252. Had some fat beef heifers weighing 1455 at 251. Had some dairy beef cross steers weighing 1506 at 247. And some Holstein steers weighing 1565 at 234. That's a look at Fergus Falls Livestock. A few highlights from their sale today. And that is your Central Minnesota Cattle Update. 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
0: Thank you so much, Joe, as we now get into your geography waltz here on KASM. And starting us off on the geography waltz, it is going to be the Langler sisters with My Polish Boyfriend Polka.

0: Dakota Waltz wrapping up the Geography Waltz here on KASM with Bernie Roberts Orchestra. Before that, it was My Polish Boyfriend Polka by the Langler Sisters. But we're not going to be in any of the Dakotas or in Poland because as we go to the American countryside with Andrew McCray, he is in North Carolina.
1: What is the only state flag with two dates emblazoned upon it? Those two dates are not only important to that state, but the nation as a whole. 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
1: What is the only state flag with two dates emblazoned upon it? It is the flag of the state of North Carolina, and Robert Williamson, the curator at the House of Flags, can tell you all about it.
3: May 20th, 1775 is on the North Carolina flag. That's the date of the Mecklenburg Declaration of Independence.
1: That was the first time a county declared its independence from the mother country. And what about the other date on the state flag?
3: The other date is April 12th, 1776. That's the Halifax Resolves. That's when North Carolina, as a state, gave their representatives in Congress permission to sign a Declaration of Independence and encouraged Congress to declare independence.
1: Those two dates appear on the North Carolina flag today. Another interesting flag from this state dates to 1780, when British General Cornwallis came to Charlotte, North Carolina, but was driven back by the local militia.
3: The comment that Cornwallis sent back to the commanders, he said, "We tried to capture and retain Charlottetown in Mecklenburg County, but it's a hornet's nest of rebellion."
1: The comment inspired the hornet's nest flag that is on display here, and that tie to the hornet is still very evident today.
3: So, in effect, General Cornwallis, in 1780, named the Charlotte Hornets a basketball team.
1: The MBA's Hornets are just one of the local entities around Charlotte with a tie to the British General Cornwallis's comment.
3: There's a lot of organizations around Charlotte known as the Hornets' Nest. It goes back to General Cornwallis, the British general, in September 1780.
1: The Hornets' Nest flag is one of the most unique items here at the House of Flags, a place that tells the story of America. Traveling the countryside in Columbus, North Carolina, I'm Andrew McCray.

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3: It's the Minnesota Sports Prep Update for Tuesday, July 14th. I'm Ryan Phelps.
4: It's been nearly a year since longtime sports journalist John Millay retired. After spending 15 years documenting high school sports and activities for the MSHSL. His career spanned 51 years, 20 of them at the Star Tribune. Now, he's gathered his favorite stories for a book that will hit the shelves this fall. Andrea Mayu sat down with John for a preview.
5: How have you been?
6: Retirement's great. It's more than I thought it could be. I miss being busy with high school stuff. I miss driving all over the state. I miss the people involved in high school activities. I get that question a lot. What do you miss the most? It's the people. Retirement's great. My wife is retired. We have our time is our time, and there's nothing on the schedule. Rarely is there anything. Whereas when you're working every day, especially in what I did, nights, weekends, every day is busy. The next day is probably going to be busier.
5: You've had time to continue writing.
6: I have.
5: When did you come up with this idea?
6: The book idea goes back to pre-pandemic, because I started going through everything I'd written at the newspaper.

0: 97 about a seventh grade hockey player named Natalie Darwitz. That's the oldest one. There's a story about Joe Mauer when he was a high school junior. And I was so smart, I predicted a fantastic NFL career for Joe. And then a lot of stories about people that outside of their communities, nobody knows. And then there's a story about great coaches. Bob McDonald, I went up there, rode the bus to an away game with the Chisholm boys basketball team. 2003, I think. That's going back. Ron Stolsky, the iconic Brainerd football coach, is in the book. Dwight Lundeen, who's coaching his final season at Becker. So just interesting stories like that that kind of, I hope, puts people back in the high school experience and maybe jogs a memory for some of them with some of these stories. It's hard to get it down to 42. That was probably the longest process, was whittling this down.
1: Prepville, Minnesota is available for pre-order now on sites like Amazon and Barnes & Noble. The official release date is November 10th. A big thank you to John for giving us a sneak peek.
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3: 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We've got Bruce Bradley with Echoes in the Hills Waltz on KASM.

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11: Good afternoon. 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Markets closed higher on cooler than expected CPI report. U.S. equity markets advanced on Tuesday after the June Consumer Price Index, or CPI report, showed inflation cooling more than expected. Bond yields declined in response, with a 10-year U.S. Treasury yield near 4.59%, as markets appear to reassess whether softer inflation may give the Federal Reserve more flexibility to hold interest rates steady in the near term. International equity markets also finished mostly higher across Asia and Europe. In energy markets, West Texas Intermediate oil prices rose to near $80 per barrel amid renewed tensions in the Strait of Hormuz. Meanwhile, the U.S. dollar weakened against major currencies, consistent with lower Treasury yields. Today, U.S. equities closed higher, with the Dow Jones finishing up 10 points at 52,508. The NASDAQ closed up 234 points at 26,107. And the S&P 500 closed up 28 points at 7,544. And in the bond market, 10-year Treasury yields are trading at 4.59%. In commodity markets, the price of crude oil was up $1.71 and is trading at $79.90 a barrel. The price of gold is up about $55 and is trading at $4,061 an ounce. And the price of silver was up about a dollar and is trading around $59 an ounce. In stocks of local interest, the Kraft Heinz Company was down 15 cents a share today and finished at $25.08 a share. Deer & Company was down $1.24 today and is trading at $584.40 a share. And Amazon was up 18 cents a share today and finished at $247.49 a share. 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If you'd like additional information, please stop in or give me a call at 320-429-8303. Thank you for listening, and have a great evening.
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12: Your market details here at 4 o'clock on a Tuesday. I'm KASM Radio Farm Director Joe Gill. Let's begin. Look at Class 3 milk futures, how the day wraps up in the markets. As you look at Class 3 milk, first of all, for July. July was a penny lower at $15.76. August milk, a dime lower, $17.03. September, a dime lower at $17.36. A look at butter and cheese. First of all, butter, no change, $1.64. Cheddar blocks, a half higher, $1.60 and a half. Your cheddar barrels, 4 cents higher at $1.60. Some local corn and soybean numbers at ADM in St. Cloud. We see cash corn at $3.84. Your October corn at $3.96. July soybean bid $11.13. Your second half September and October at $11.11. I'll let ADM in St. Cloud look at markets here at 4.
13: 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Offering price on frozen commodity pack hen turkeys on national basis are 173-188 shipping point. 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Finally, in Whole Brother Farm Market, logs of all sizes are steady overall. Supplies are moderate. If you have any questions or comments concerning this report, please call Market News at 515-284-4460. Thank you and have a good day.
0: And those are your 4 p.m. market updates here on KASM. And as we wrap up, coming up next, we'll take a look at your weather update. And then we'll also get into Agriculture of America coming up next here on KASM.
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0: Taking a look at your weather update here on KASM. Currently, it is 91 degrees. Start your 4 o'clock hour on KASM. Sunny outside, and 91 is also your daytime high for the day. We've got a lot of humidity as we've currently got a dew point in the mid-70s right now with a dew point of 75. And wind will be out of the south at about 8 miles per hour. Tonight, we're looking at a low of about 68 degrees after the sun goes down at 9:05 today under mainly clear skies. And then going into tomorrow, again, mainly sunny skies, a high of 92 degrees, and winds out of the southeast at about 5 miles per hour. And then going into Wednesday night, a low of 67 under partly cloudy skies. Winds will be out of the southeast at 5 miles per hour. Then going into Thursday, a high of 92 as we continue the hot spell here in Minnesota. And we'll have a mainly cloudy sky, so at least we'll have some clouds. It won't be sunny the entire time. And then wind will be out of the southeast at about 5 miles per hour. And then Thursday night, a low of 69 degrees. We also get out of that extreme weather or that extreme heat warning on Thursday night at 9 p.m. with a low of 69 on Thursday night. Partly cloudy skies, winds out of the southeast at about 5 to 10 miles per hour. Friday, a high of 94 with mainly winds out of the south at about 10 to 15 miles per hour. Friday night, a low of 68. Taking a look at your record highs and lows. Record high back in 1936, 108 degrees. Meanwhile, your record low back in 1930 at 50 degrees. Probably not going to hit either of those today, but we'd probably be closer to hitting the high mark rather than the low mark here as we get into Agriculture of America.
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16: And welcome in to AOA. 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Coming up on the show today, we're going to talk with the CEO of the National Council of Farmer Cooperatives, Dwayne Simpson, will be with us here in just a little bit. Number of topics to discuss with Dwayne, including ag, labor, and more. Later on in the show, we're going to switch gears to the pork industry, and we're going to be joined by the folks of the National Pork Producers Council. Their Congressional Affairs Manager, Kyle Garner, will be with us for a conversation. Then we'll take a look at ag news headlines coming up later in the show. Let's get started, though, and talk markets. David Brock with the Brock Report joins us here on Agriculture of America. David, good to have you back on the show, brother. How are you?
19: Doing great, sir. Good morning.
16: Appreciate the time, and thank you for being with us. Let's talk some markets. And, man, oh, man, interesting couple of days, I would say, in the grain markets. Some weather-driven moves, really kind of Monday, I think, was a big – Sunday night into Monday was a big weather-driven day. You had a WASDE report back on Friday. You've had some fun positioning, some movement here, but a little bit of maybe a turnaround Tuesday. It's just, I guess where I'm going with this, Dave, is it's been a dynamic couple of days in the grain markets.
19: Yeah, that's kind of par for the course this time of year. I mean, we are squarely in a weather market right now. So, I mean, the market's reacting to, you know, minor changes in the weather models. And, you know, from what I've seen, you know, there's still some relief expected for the plains, later in July, although, you know, confidence in that is decreasing a bit. And so, you know, there's two ways to look at it. One is kind of the weather forecast, what we see coming. And the other is to look at crop ratings. And so if you just look straight at crop ratings, there's really no indication that we've taken a major top out of the corn yields yet to date. You run some correlations, several ways to do it. It kind of puts you in the 185 to 188 area for corn. And so with a rally like this, I think what the market is expecting is, you know, we're rallying on expected continued extreme heat. And so when you're in a situation like that, you know, I think you got to pay attention, take advantage of these rallies, but keep a close eye on the forecast and see how the market's reacting to them.
16: You know, you mentioned those crop ratings. I mean, when you look on a state-by-state basis, is there anything that stands out to you that could be a concern at all? Or to your point earlier, is everything across the board pretty good, Dave?
19: You know, everything across the board is pretty good. You know, Virginia's corn crop rating is really poor. Aside from that, I mean, Indiana's the only state that's below 60%. Illinois is the only state that's below 60% good to excellent. And they're sitting at 58, the five-year average at 63. So no major problems yet. But again, I mean, this comes down to, are we still going to see 100 degree plus days for the next few weeks and 75 degree plus highs over the next few nights? No real major problems. One thing that I am watching, though, I think is interesting, is for soybeans. This crop was planted early. It emerged early. It's blooming early, and it's setting pods early, all well ahead of five-year averages. So, you know, I think the soybean crop might be more susceptible to this heat in late July. Markets typically watch for the weather in August. So that might be shifted forward like a week, week and a half. So that is something to keep an eye on for sure.
16: We're talking with David Brock from the Brock Report. Fund positioning in these markets, let's touch on that a little bit. If I saw it correctly, the last commitment of traders report, funds had actually gone a little long in the corn market. What stands out to you from the latest COT report we had, David?
19: Yeah, so what really stands out to me, you know, obviously back in May, funds had a pretty sizable long, massive liquidation, really pushed this market lower into the end of June. And they've turned around, they've been pretty good buyers for the last 2 weeks. And, you know, if you break down, you know, large speculator position in particular, I mean, they did most of that through aggressive new short building. So there's a lot of shorts that came into this market, and, you know, those are less sticky positions than new longs, especially when the market turns up. So you're going to see a lot of short liquidation. I think that's part of what happened on, you know, June 30th and subsequent days. So I expect some continued short liquidation. And I think COT, the large speculator position, is still pretty supportive for a corn rally to continue here.
16: All right. Inflation data. Let's talk about that a little bit. We got the consumer price index out on Tuesday morning. Looks like the headline CPI came down slightly here this month, or I should say the month of June. What stands out to you with that latest CPI data?
19: Yeah, it was surprising. So all items CPI, so including food and energy, came in at down 0.42% month over month. That's the first notable increase since early COVID days, or first notable decrease month over month. However, I mean, it's still up 3.4% year over year. And what I'm really interested to see is the PPI, which is out tomorrow. I see that as kind of a leading indicator. That's the producer price index. Last month, PPI came in at plus 8.85% month over month, which is, aside from, you know, like 1 or 2 months, like the highest in history. It's up 5.1% year over year. And so PPI tomorrow, to me, will be a good indication of, all right, was today's CPI print kind of a one-off, or do we expect, you know, persistent kind of aggressive inflation to continue?
16: It's one of those things that I hear different folks talk about it and think that the economy as a whole is healthy, and then there's others who think it's not as healthy as people think it is. What camp are you in right now in terms of the overall health of the U.S. economy, Dave?
19: There's two economies right now. Everybody talks about the K-shaped economy, and that's true. I mean, if you've got assets, you know, life isn't that bad right now. If you are straight out of college and you need to buy a house and you need to borrow money, it's a pretty tough situation to be in. I don't see that anything around that has changed in the last 6 months. If not, it's gotten quite a bit more aggressive and more difficult for young folks. And, you know, for the old folks, it's not so bad these days.
16: Anything final you would add for folks as you're watching the markets here this week, Dave?
19: Oh, man. Take a deep breath. 80-cent moves are stressful even when they do go in your favor. There's just no way around that. So in markets like this, I like small cash sales. I mean, beans have really rallied against some kind of major resistance levels. I think this is a really good spot for catch-up sales. If you felt undersold when we sold off May, June, absolutely make some catch-up sales here. You know, there's no reason not to get to 20-30% sold at these levels. And if you want to get more aggressive, depending on your marketing year, then definitely do that. I mean, corn, I mean, 460, these corn is nothing to shake a stick at, you know, especially when we're talking about the planted acres that we're talking about. And I don't know how much actual yield damage has really been done yet. You know, we talked yesterday, some of our old guys in the office said, yeah, the top's off. It's taking the top off this market. Well, is the top coming off a 188 or is the top coming off 180? So,
16: yep.
19: Some room for corn. Watch the beans.
16: BrockReport.com for more. David Brock, always good to talk with you, sir. Thanks for joining us on AOA. Appreciate it.
19: Thanks. Have a great day.
16: Coming up next, Dwayne Simpson with the National Council of Farmer Cooperatives joins us on Agriculture of America.
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16: 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Joining us right now on the program, it's been too long since we've had him on with us. He is the president and CEO of the National Council of Farmer Cooperatives, Dwayne Simpson. And Dwayne, welcome back to the show. And right away, I want to say this. Congratulations on your first year at the helm of NCFC, officially today, celebrating your one-year anniversary. And I know you've been hard at it and doing some great work. So congrats on year one, Dwayne.
26: Well, thanks for having me, Jesse. Always happy to be on the show, and thank you.
2: first year under the belt, and it has been a whirlwind of a year, crisscrossing the country, talking to members, and of course doing work here at nation's capital. And we've got a lot that's been going on and a lot of work left to do, so super excited to get to work on the second year.
16: Well, your plate has been full, and it's staying full here as you enter year two at the helm of NCFC. And let's dive in first and talk ag labor. G.T. Thompson putting his legislation forward here a few weeks ago, and, you know, it was long rumor, and he had talked about it, that he was putting this together, and now we have this legislative text out there. Your thoughts on this, and obviously we've had many conversations about the need to see ag labor reform here in the U.S., Dwayne.
2: Yeah, Jesse, I mean, this is an issue that has been a very long time coming. GT deserves a ton of credit. He took a study group a year ago to try to figure out what the biggest issues are that could be addressed through Congress, looked at all the problems that have plagued past efforts, and really pulled this bill together as soon as the Farm Bill got out of the House. And I think the most important thing here is you had over 400 organizations when he launched the bill, ag organizations from across the country supporting it. One of the things that's doomed the past efforts has been that the ag community can't stay connected and united on what needs to happen. And GT has done a really, really good job of making sure that everybody is on the same page, singing the same song. And so a huge debt of gratitude to him, and gives us the best opportunity we've had in well over a dozen years to get something done.
16: So many items, though, happening on Capitol Hill, and a lot of politicking, a lot of issues, other heavy lifts of legislation out there, things like that. I mean, you know, this is a great step forward, but realistically, when we look at the timeline here, can we see some substantial movement beyond the introduction of this legislation? Dwayne, what do you think?
2: Yeah, Jesse, I mean, like I said, I think this is the best chance we've had in over a dozen years to see movement on the bill and see something actually get to a president's desk. That being said, the current environment is the current environment, and you know, you've got the war in Iran. You've got the budget's going to be coming due here in a couple months. You've got an election year. You've got we still have the Farm Bill to do. We've got a lot of things that are on the agenda of Congress. And of course, you know, in the Senate with the very narrow majority and the unfortunate passing of Lindsey Graham, that's going to cause a little bit of difficulty as we try to reset and figure out where momentum is on issues. All of that being said, the next step is an easy one to figure out. The next step is to have a hearing. And so, you know, we do the legislation the way you always do legislation, one step at a time. You know, we've got the bill introduced. We've got broad support across the ag community. So now we have a hearing, and then you try to move the bill out of committee and take it one step at a time. And, you know, we'll get to the end when we get to the end. But you can't get there until you start walking down the road.
16: Well, you brought up the Senate, and I'll weave in the Farm Bill here a little bit, too, into legislative priorities. And you mentioned it, the sad news, the passing of Senator Lindsey Graham, Senator Mitch McConnell absent as well. And so it feels like that the path to getting the Senate Farm Bill done, among other things related to agriculture in the Senate, it feels like that path is a little more convoluted, complicated, whatever term you want to use right now.
2: Yeah, it'll be an interesting conversation in the Senate, you know, when Senator McConnell comes back, and he put out a statement the other day, and you know, he's hopefully going to be back soon. You know, the timing on that is going to impact the timing, as a member of the Ag Committee, of getting the bill out of committee. Yesterday, Senator Bozeman said that he expects to get it out of committee in August. You know, that's during the recess, so I don't know if that will happen, but, you know, certainly hope that he is successful in that regard. It's certainly looking like the final Farm Bill here, you know, once you get one through the Senate and you get together, that this is going to be a lame duck situation to get a final bill to the president, you know, post-election. But, hey, if we can get something done before the end of the calendar year, I think most people in agriculture would call that a win.
16: Very, very true. And we're talking with Dwayne Simpson, President and CEO of the National Council of Farmer Cooperatives. Let's talk some of the crop protection news that we've had out here recently from EPA. There's been a number of items that we've seen movement on in various ways. What are you hearing from your cooperative members and more about some of these crop protection announcements we've had in the last several weeks, Duane?
2: Yeah, Jesse, the timing on this is really good. EPA had the scientists had approved a number of products to move forward. They had started a management review, and part of that was focused on just making sure that they could justify everything that they were doing and that the processes were working right. And it created a bottleneck. That bottleneck opened up here last month, and these announcements have been coming forward. They're getting their, you still have public comments and some of those things to do it as they're hitting the register. But what's important here is the timing. To get these done in the summer means that it gives the manufacturers time to get a good deal on the supply chain, understand, okay, we're going to know when products going to show up, and then retailers can understand what products are available that they can buy and get them available for farmers to have for the next season. And so, if this had dragged on another 3 months or 4 months, then you could have missed an entire season with a lot of these products. But getting them approved in June and July really does open the door for farmers to see more choice in the marketplace when they are purchasing products for next spring.
16: And I think that's one of the big talking points I hear so much right now is farmers, they're getting squeezed by a lot of these input costs, and they're looking for as many options as they can have to hopefully, find prices that are more workable, I guess I would say, on some of these, with some of these input costs, Duane.
2: Yeah, Jesse, I mean, what EPA has done is when the administration came into office, there were 14,000 products that were awaiting approval that in a backlog. They've cut that in half. And so some of that is new AIs, which give you a new way to apply a product, something that maybe you don't use as much product, and that maybe saves cost because of an efficacy thing. But it's also approvals of Me Too registrations, which could be a way to create competition at a lower price, or new uses of old chemistries that allow new products into a certain part of the marketplace. All of that brings down cost. And so anything that we can do to bring down cost for farmers today, farmer balance sheets are, it's the number one issue in agriculture right now. You can do three things. You can give direct payments, you can lower cost, or you can increase markets. We've been doing a little bit of all of the above, but this is a great example of how you bring down cost.
16: Duane, always appreciate you being on the show. Got about a minute and a half left. Anything final you guys are watching there at NCFC? Anything else you'd reiterate to folks on the show today?
2: Yeah, Jesse, we're paying really close attention to the federal government is going to create a definition for ultra-processed food. It's a term we've heard a lot of, especially from the MAHA movement. What that definition is going to really matter. So we've weighed in, a lot of people have weighed in on what should and shouldn't be considered ultra-processed food. But I think that this is one that is kind of flying under the radar for a lot of folks in ag country, and it's one that we're going to have to pay a lot of attention to, because it may change not only how you grow your food, but what the ultimate mix on the farm is. And so that's one that's got a lot of attention, and it's probably going to get a lot more attention here in the next couple of months.
16: Yeah, and it's one of those things of where does that definition fall, and what does it all include and entail when it comes to ultra process, Duane? I think that's going to be the big challenge and the big caveat here, right?
2: Yeah, that's right. I mean, and it could be, depending on where the definitions hit, it can be everything from how grains are used to how dairy products are used to, yeah. I mean, virtually everything you eat in the store has been processed in one way, shape, or form. And so, where does the line ultra come in? That's the definition. And then what do you do with it? Do you try to limit federal dollars that go to ultra processed food? Do you try to limit school lunches and those things? So that's really the concern, is what comes after the definition.
16: NCFC.org for more. Duane Simpson, President, CEO of the National Council for Farmer Cooperatives. Always good to have you with us on AOA, Duane. Have a great week. We'll talk to you again soon.
2: Thanks, Jesse.
16: All right, coming up next, we're going to talk with Kyle Garner from the National Pork Producers Council here on AOA, powered by Nutrien Ag Solutions.
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12: For Chasm Radio, I am Farm Director Joe Gill. On Tuesday, I spoke to Rachel Gray. Rachel Gray is the president-elect with the Minnesota State Cattlemen's Association. And, well, Rachel, she farms way up north near that Canadian border, but she was in Marshall on Tuesday to help facilitate their big annual summer tour. And she talked about the importance of a day like today, a lot of positives, and just a great way to meet folks and talk shop in the cattle industry.
4: You know, we've been talking about it all morning. Of course, there's, of course, the value of getting to take a break from your own operation and look at some other things. But what I've really seen happening here is the amount of networking, people coming together, talking about their operations, learning about what other people are doing on their operations, and, of course, visiting with the sponsors, visiting with the booths and exhibitors. It's really a great time to see what is going on in the industry. Of course, learn a little bit from the great farm stops that we do, and even while you're on the bus, making sure you're visiting with people next to you to see what they're doing on their operation and really learn something new.
12: I know it's very similar to the radio industry. I don't lie. I tell folks I listen to other people on the radio, see what they're doing, what kind of programs they're doing, and maybe see what I can do differently. And it's great way, like you said, you don't get a chance to talk to people from around the state.
4: No, you don't. You know, I'm from northern Minnesota. I'm about 60 miles off the Canadian border, and coming to this tour is always a highlight of my summer because I get to see not only other farmers and producers but other parts of the state. This is my first time that I've ever been in Marshall, Minnesota, and what a beautiful area.
12: You know, Rachel, you look at this past year as somebody in the cattle industry. It's about time where, you know, last couple of years been under a good market situation here. I'm sure that's always part of the conversation among producers, too.
4: It is. You know, we are, of course, are hearing such positivity. You know, the attitudes of everybody is pretty darn good right now with where we are in the markets. And we're hoping and the attitude is very positive that will extend into the fall run and things like that. Of course, parts of Minnesota are very dry, as are other parts of the country. We're seeing that in the north, you know, hitting D2 for our fifth week in a row right now up north, which gives us a little bit of a pause. But even in those areas of cow country, the attitude is very positive.
12: Rachel Gray joining us, president-elect with the Minnesota State Cattlemen's Association, and she's from that Black Duck area. And great family operation up there that they run, and one of the many leaders that made today possible as they held their summer tour, which was based out of Marshall, Minnesota.
18: Keeping America's farmers and ranchers informed. AOA. Now back to Jesse Allen.
16: 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Let's turn our attention to the pork industry. Joining us now, he is the National Pork Producers Council Congressional Affairs Manager. Kyle Garner is with us here on the show. Kyle, welcome to AOA. Thanks for the time. Hope all is well.
5: Yeah, thanks, Jesse. Happy to be here.
16: Tell us a little bit about your role as Congressional Affairs Manager at MPPC. Let's start there because we've never had you on the show before, so we always like to get to know our guests a little bit here. Talk about your role and why you enjoy advocating for pork producers.
5: Yeah, so, you know, as the manager of congressional affairs for MPPC, I have the lovely task of working with that great body, you know, just down the road from me right now, that is Congress. Sometimes they're easy to work with, sometimes not as much, but, you know, in my role, you know, I, on a weekly basis, I'm engaging with our lawmakers here on the, at the federal level and their staff, representing the pork industry and providing our pork producers a voice in the halls of Congress. You know, why I love it so much? I mean, the easy answer is that I love bacon. I think we all think bacon tastes great. But, you know, in all seriousness, you know, it is an absolute honor to be able to represent the pork industry here at the federal level in front of our lawmakers, you know, witnessing the industry myself and, you know, touring our operations, meeting with our producers. I mean, this is their livelihood. This is what they care about. I mean, this is something that is so impactful to them. And being able to protect that and to share their story and share their message and their priorities with our lawmakers is a huge honor, like I mentioned earlier, and something that I don't take for granted. I think our farmers and ranchers, regardless of the industry, need to have a voice. And, you know, they are busy 24/7, you know, tending their operations, but they don't always have the time to come here to D.C. and to share, you know, how the decisions here in D.C. are impacting them. So being able to assist with that and provide them that voice, I think is something that, you know, is really important for all of agriculture. But the fact that, you know, even myself, you know, I raised show pigs growing up, being able to share that story as well and just a little bit about the industry is something that I really love to do.
16: Well, let's dive into some policy topics. And we know that Capitol Hill is back in session here after the 4th of July holiday. We got a couple weeks until the August recess. So from a domestic policy perspective, what are some things that MPPC is hoping to accomplish potentially before the congressional recess in August?
5: Yeah, you know, so it's probably familiar to most people, but our number one issue is addressing California's Proposition 12. It was a 2018 ballot initiative that went into place. And, you know, in the simplest terms, what it does is it says that pork needs to be raised in at least 24 square feet for it to be sold to California. You know, we challenged that in the courts. The Supreme Court upheld the constitutionality of the law in 2023, 5-4 decision. But the Supreme Court directed Congress as the body to regulate interstate commerce. And, you know, that is our, in our eyes, that is what's happening here. California is telling every other state, every other producer across the country, how they have to raise their pork to access their market. And in our eyes, that's regulating interstate commerce. And so, you know, we turn to Congress as the body that can provide some solutions to this issue. You know, we have concerns of patchwork, and we have concerns that, you know, other states will adopt similar ballot measures, but maybe a little different, maybe different in terms of the square footage. And then it creates this patchwork of producers year after year having to change or retrofit the operation to comply with some new state's law when it comes to how pork is being raised. And so, you know, we've had a lot of movement earlier this year. That U.S. House of Representatives passed a farm bill that included a fix for Prop 12. It preempts the law and says that a state does not have the ability to enact, you know, that standard of production as a means for a condition of sale. So we were very pleased to see that. That's the furthest we've ever gotten on this issue. So having one chamber of Congress, you know, making some strides forward was something that was, you know, really positive for us and our producers. But what we're hoping to see, you know, prior to the August recess, when Congress will go back to their districts and states, is we need the Senate, you know, to, you know, take some action as well. The Senate, you know, earlier this summer, Chairman Bozeman, chairman of the Senate Agriculture Committee, released a draft of his farm bill. Unfortunately, that draft at this time does not include language that will fix Proposition 12. And so, you know, of course, our fight continues to remain to be, you know, adding that language back in. But what we really need to see is the Senate making some movement forward regardless. And that would be, you know, holding a markup in their committee, making their changes to their version of a farm bill ahead of the August recess so that when they do come back, we can look at the full Senate passing the bill, and then ultimately the two chambers will get together and produce that final version.
16: On the topic of the farm bill there in the Senate, and I know there's been a lot of talk out there about the Save Our Bacon Act, for instance, and there's been a lot of misinformation. You know, folks have seen the picture of the billboard truck driving around D.C. on social media, things like that. How are you countering some of this misinformation that is out there about Save Our Bacon Act, Prop 12, et cetera, Kyle?
5: Yeah, you know, it's really challenging to honestly counter that information. You know, these activist groups that are sharing this false propaganda in our media and in our states, and it's particularly states where we have senators that are on the Agriculture Committee. You know, these activist groups have already shared publicly that they have $30 million queued up to be spending on these ads. And, you know, we are an organization that represents real producers. You know, we have, you know, our organization operates off the industry, and, you know, having that access to capital that they have is just not easy for us. You know, they have other activist groups that are, you know, helping them out, you know, PETA, Humane Action. I mean, they have a lot of money that they can be able to, you know, turn towards. And so it's challenging for sure, but, you know, how we do it, you know, we're not going to be discouraged, and we're going to continue to, you know, be that voice for the U.S. pork industry. And so first off, you know, that's using, you know, social media opportunities like this, speaking with you today, to share the truth, the honest reality of the situation. But also, you know, our producers, you know, there's something that can be said about a producer having a conversation with a lawmaker. There's nothing that resonates more with a legislator than hearing from the producer directly. And so through conversations, whether that is in D.C. or in their home states or districts, getting our producers in front of these lawmakers and allowing them to share, you know, the real story of what is going on here has been really important and really critical for us throughout this process. You know, some of these things that we're hearing, whether it's that we represent Chinese pork instead of U.S. pork, that we're not wanting to protect animal welfare, I mean, those are all just blatantly false statements. You know, why, as the voice of U.S. pork, would we be advocating for Chinese pork? And, you know, when it comes to animal welfare, you know, our producers, this is their livelihood. They are the experts when it comes to tending for their animals. And so they are the ones that care the most about animal welfare. This is not an animal welfare issue. You know, what this is that it's really just some activist groups that are wanting to get pork off the kitchen tables of American consumers. This is not about animal welfare, because there is no proof that, you know, this number, 24 square feet for California's law, actually improves animal welfare. And that's been stated by, you know, organizations like ABMA, American Association of Swine Vets. And so sharing the reality of that, whether that's in social media or just in conversations, is, you know, how we're trying to combat that false information that's being spread.
16: Talking with Kyle Garner, MPPC Congressional Affairs Manager here on AOA. Looking ahead, the remainder of the year, it's an election year. We know that could always complicate things, et cetera, et cetera. What other policy priorities are you hoping to see some movement on here before the November elections potentially?
5: Yeah, you know, election years can be really difficult because that can, you know, result in a change of the makeup of a Congress. And, you know, something that we, you know, always recognize at MPPC is that, you know, advocating for America's pork producers is a long-term effort that extends beyond any single election. And, you know, to do that, we really strengthen and maintain relationships with members of Congress on both sides of the aisle. Regardless of how the election can play out, having those relationships now will protect us from anything that can come, you know, in November. But, you know, we, of course, have priorities that we want to see get accomplished this year, because, you know, just how Congress works, you know, any bill that is currently standing right now, if it's not addressed or signed into law by the end of the year, then it ultimately will die, and then we'll have to start all over again come January. And so, you know, our first priority, of course, still remains to be a farm bill, you know, with Prop 12 included, but a farm bill that has not, I mean, there has not been a new farm bill since 2018. We need a new farm bill, and we've gotten the furthest we can, just in terms of the agriculture industry this year, than we ever have. And so getting that across the finish line, you know, before the election will certainly, you know, be great and is something that we need. But, you know, there's other pieces out there as well. You know, every year Congress passes appropriations bills that fund the federal government. And we need to see those appropriations bills getting passed and signed into law, particularly the one that funds the United States Department of Agriculture. In that, we have critical funding for animal health programs that our producers rely on, but many folks in the livestock industry rely on as well. And then, of course, you know, there's also another bill that Chairman G.T. Thompson, chairman of the House Agriculture Committee, he introduced a bill not too long ago, a labor bill that for us as pork, the big win for us is that it provides year-long industries access to the H-2A program. As it currently stands, H-2A, the program itself is seasonal. And as we all know, livestock industries are not seasonal. And so allowing us to have access to that program will ensure that we have access to that labor that our producers are desperately needing, more so today than probably ever before. And seeing that bill also, you know, get across the finish line as well is something that we hope for before November, because, you know, really that period between November and the end of the year, you know, if the you know, party that has control of either chamber of Congress, if that flips, it really stalls things, because they can just kind of wait around until January and then they'll have the power.
16: Well, we are up against the clock. Of course, folks can stay up to date with issues and information and more at nppc.org. Kyle, this has been great. We're going to have you back on the show again soon, but for now, we'll let you go. Kyle Garner with the National Pork Producers Council. Thanks for joining us on AOA, Kyle. Appreciate the time.
5: Thanks, Jesse.
16: Coming up next, we are going to take a look at Ag News headlines to close things out here on today's AOA. 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
12: More AOA and Jesse Allen coming up here on Chasm Radio. Earlier today, I spoke to Jake Thompson, president with the Minnesota State Cattlemen's Association. They had their summer tour in Marshall, and we had a chance to talk to him a few times on Tuesday morning, and he just said overall the priority is to bring people together, talk shop, network, and also learn something, have a few takeaways from the big day.
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7: 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Well, the June acreage report from USDA generally doesn't deliver surprises, according to Ed Usset, an extension professor in the Department of Applied Economics at the University of Minnesota. While quartered soybeans didn't turn heads, wheat did draw some attention this go-round.
11: Wheat acres are down to 42.7 million acres. That's the lowest I have on record. I don't go back 150 years, but going back 60, 70 years. When I started in the grain business in 1981, the U.S. planted 88 million acres of wheat, and now we're well less than half of that at 42.7 million acres. So modestly supportive to the world of wheat.
7: In the world of quartered soybeans, the June acreage report bumped up the acreage minimally from what was intended, a couple hundred thousand acres in both, which wasn't a surprise to us.
11: Full planted acres in the June report, 85.4 million acres for soybeans. You know, that's a little higher than the March intentions report.

0: couple hundred thousand bushels higher than the average trade expectation. In the world of corn, they reported 95.3 million acres, a big number, but really only 200,000 acres more than anticipated by the trade, and right in line with the March intentions report.
1: While acreage figures largely met expectations and didn't give the market much of a surprise, there are other factors that could influence production costs and profitability. These include the weather and policy changes on fertilizer.
0: The administration is easing some tariffs on imports of fertilizer from a couple of different countries. I'm not sure what a difference that makes in June. I don't know how much fertilizer we're using in late June, but that may speak to better things come this fall. The war over there and the issues going on in the Strait of Hormuz are sort of hanging over this market, but we seem to be getting, it's unfortunate, we're getting comfortable with it. We're bumbling our way through and seem to be doing okay. The markets seem to relax a little bit. We're not focused on that. We're focused on weather, and it looks good.
1: Once again, Ed Ussett, Extension Professor in the Department of Applied Economics at the University of Minnesota. Well, the July WASDE report was projected to be a friendly one, and it turned out to be even more friendly than expected. A significant cut to corn supplies and tightened supplies for soybeans and wheat indicate that there isn't much leeway for weather issues in the back half of the growing season. Allendale commodity broker Greg McBride said the overall reduction to the old crop corn stocks was larger than expected.
2: On the old crop corn, we saw a decrease of 125 million bushels. That was came by way of an increase in feed residual by 150 million bushels, a decrease of corn for ethanol by 25 million bushels. So we're now sitting at 2.02 billion, down from 2.145 billion. And then on the new crop side of things, you take all those changes from the old crop sides, throw those in, and then add on an extra 30 million bushels of exports, brings us down from 1.96 down to 1.79, which was about 80 million bushels better than what the average guess is.
1: McBride said there was virtually no change to the corn production numbers on the July WASDE.
2: It is a good report for corn. We're going to finish the day up about 8 cents on the new crop side of things. No changes to the production side of things, because we didn't change the acres by very much, and the USDA doesn't necessarily step out on a ledge with regard to yield when it comes to their July report.
1: On the soybean side of the report, the USDA raised production by 40 million bushels to 4.475 billion, spurred by higher harvested area from the June 30th acreage report. While the USDA did raise soybean supplies by 30 million bushels, they also increased soybean exports by the same amount, offsetting the supplies and leaving ending stocks at a tight 310 million bushels. McBride said this means the weather will be a huge focus for the grain markets moving forward.
2: Even with today's positive report, you saw some restraint in the market with regard to how high these prices got. We weren't able to take out the weekly high in corn or beans on this report, even though they were both favorable. And I think a lot of that is we're still watching this weather market. Over the next 5 days, you've got dry conditions with some pretty substantial heat for about three or so days. But then you also, looking out to the 6 to 10 day forecast, they've incorporated more rain into the eastern belt, and some of Iowa getting that with some of that heat dissipating just a little bit. So this will be something that we have to watch, because we are now in active pollination.
1: Once again, Greg McBride with Allendale. Well, Congress is back in session after it extended July 4th recess, with Senate ag leaders resuming efforts to pass a new farm bill. Ag Chair John Bozeman of Arkansas will now assess where his farm bill draft stands with ag members, especially Democrats, opposed to how some SNAP reforms are imposed. Bozeman is awaiting suggestions on several fronts.
3: If we need to include things, or if there's some that feel like we need to take some out, again, just to respond to whatever the comments are that we get.
1: Democrats oppose high SNAP payment error states getting a two-year delay in cost sharing with USDA unless lower error states get the same break. Bozeman is open to a solution, but insists states need an incentive to bring down SNAP overpayments. The next hurdle is getting floor time from the majority leader before the October break for elections.
3: Senator Thune is one of our most active members on the committee. He's totally, totally into giving us floor time when we need it to get the farm bill passed. And he understands, coming from South Dakota, how important this is.
1: But Majority Leader Thune has other problems, including a fight with the president over passing the SAVE Act and with Democrats moving spending bills and anti-terrorist spy tools. One of those spending bills, the Iran War Supplemental, contains year-round E-15 legislation and $10 billion in new farm aid. But that bill, if it gets to the floor, could also be time-consuming, given Democrats' opposition to U.S. involvement in the Iranian conflict. So a lot of moving parts, but again, Congress back in session. Let's see what shakes out on Capitol Hill. We're out of time here on AOA, brought to you by Nutrient Ag Solutions. Thanks for joining us on the show. Have a great day. We'll talk to you tomorrow.
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6: Good evening, everyone. This is Carson Cheeta here to take you through the rest of the evening up until 7. Coming up next, we are going to have your World and National News from NBC News and 24/7 News. They're all here for your... It's all here for your 5 o'clock hour.
7: Chasm's top of the hour update. 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
8: NBC News Radio, I'm Scott Carr. The U.S. has reimposed a naval blockade on the Strait of Hormuz. That's according to U.S. Central Command. It also comes after the U.S. launched strikes against Iran for the fourth straight day. Earlier, President Trump walked back a plan to impose a 20% toll related to the strait.
9: The Gulf states are going to invest a tremendous amount of money into the United States, and that was very satisfactory to me. I think it's actually much better.
8: The president says any toll fee will be replaced by investment deals that the various Gulf states will be making in the United States.
9: Because I don't think anybody should be able to charge a fee for the strait or for any other strait relationship in terms of other sections of the world. I don't think anybody should be really in that position.
8: Trump says oil is flowing like never before, thanks to the awesome power of the U.S. military. ICE agents have been told to end most vehicle stops for the foreseeable future. That from several reports citing federal sources and after two deadly shootings involving agents in the last week. A 26-year-old man from Colombia was shot and killed by agents in Maine Monday morning after agents said he allegedly drove a vehicle in the direction of one of them. That happened just days after a Mexican immigrant was fatally shot during a traffic stop in Houston. Officials say in both instances the men killed were not the intended targets. Lindsey Graham's sister has been sworn in to fill his South Carolina Senate seat after his sudden death last Saturday. A ceremony for Darlene Graham took place on the Senate floor Tuesday afternoon, led by longtime senator from Iowa, Chuck Grassley.
10: And that you will well and faithfully discharge the duties of the office on which you are about to enter, so help you God.
11: I do.
8: The late Republican senator's sister will serve in the role until the term ends in January. Scott Carr, NBC News Radio.
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15: And an extreme heat warning remains in effect. Lows level off around 68. Tonight, under clear skies, southwest winds around 5 miles per hour. Mainly clear tomorrow, high temperatures reach up to 92. Partly cloudy skies tomorrow night, lows level off around 67. Sunshine mixed with clouds at times Thursday, with daytime highs approaching 92. 94 Friday. From the Weatherology Radio Network, I'm Staff Meteorologist Laura Lockwood on AM 1150 KASM.
6: It's currently 91 degrees outside of your Chasm studios in Albany with a humidity of 65%. We currently got wind speeds coming out of the southwest at 4 miles per hour. Got the sun setting tonight at 9.05 p.m. and rising tomorrow morning at 5.43 a.m. We will take a quick break, and when we come back, we'll have your funeral announcements with Max Stagoff. All coming your way here on KASM, your dependable neighbor.
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11: 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The Miller Carlin Funeral Homes of St. Cloud, Albany, Holding Ford and Upsala, Albany Floral Shop and Gifts, the Pat and Shod Funeral and Cremation Services of Sauk Center, Melrose, Freeport, and Gray Eagle, the Shelley Funeral Homes in Little Falls, Piers, Swanville, and Onamia, and Cold Spring Floral and Gifts. Funeral service for Wanda Jo Bovee, 70, of St. Cloud, will be on Wednesday tomorrow at 11 o'clock at the Daniel Funeral Home in St. Cloud, and there will be a visitation held 1 hour prior to the service at the funeral home on Wednesday. And entombment will take place at the Assumption Cemetery Mausoleum in St. Cloud for Wanda Jo Bovee, 70, of St. Cloud. Funeral announcement for Marion Olmscheid, 93, of St. Martin, will be on Wednesday tomorrow at 4 o'clock at St. Martin Catholic Church in St. Martin. There will be a visitation held from noon until 3:45 prior to the church services, and that will be at the St. Martin Parish Center, and arrangements made with the Winter Funeral Home in Cold Spring for Marion Olmscheid, 93, of St. Martin. Funeral announcement for Zella Mae Koenig, 93, of Clearwater, will have a mass of Christian burial held on Thursday at 10:30 at St. Mary Help of Christians Catholic Church in St. Augusta. There will be a visitation that will be held from 4 until 7 o'clock tomorrow, and then again from 9:30 until the time of the service on Thursday, all at St. Mary Help of Christians Catholic Church in St. Augusta. Arrangements made with the Daniel Funeral Home for Zella Mae Koenig, 93, of Clearwater. Funeral announcement for Bruce Guggisberg, 74, of St. Cloud, will have a funeral service held on Thursday at 11 o'clock at Holy Cross Lutheran Church in St. Cloud. There will be a visitation held on Wednesday tomorrow from 5 until 8 o'clock at the Daniel Funeral Home in St. Cloud, and will continue after 10 o'clock on Thursday at the church. That is for Bruce Guggisberg, 74, of St. Cloud. Funeral announcement for Laverne Evans, 85, of Sartell, formerly of St. Cloud, will have a mass of Christian burial held on Thursday at 11 o'clock at St. Paul's Catholic Church in St. Cloud, and there will be a visitation held from 9 until the time of the mass at 11 o'clock, and that is for Laverne Evans, 85, of Sartell, formerly of St. Cloud. A memorial mass for Nick Blommer, 45, of St. Cloud, will be on Friday at 11 o'clock at the Daniel Funeral Home in St. Cloud, and there will be a visitation held from 4 until 7 o'clock on Thursday and 1 hour prior to services on Friday at the Daniel Funeral Home in St. Cloud, and that is for Nick Blommer, 45, of St. Cloud. Funeral announcement for Joseph Doubles, 98, of Little Falls, will have a funeral service held on Friday at 11 o'clock at Zion Lutheran Church in Little Falls. There will be a visitation that will take place on Friday from 10 until 11 at the Zion Lutheran Church in Little Falls, and burial will take place at a later date at the Minnesota State Veterans Cemetery in Little Falls as well. And that is for Joseph Doubles, 98, of Little Falls. A mass of Christian burial for Melvin Walter, 80, of Sauk Center, will be on Friday at 11 o'clock at St. Paul's Catholic Church in Sauk Center. There will be a visitation on Thursday from 4 until 8 o'clock, and then again on Friday from 9:30 until 10:15 at the Pat and Shod Funeral Home in Sauk Center. And parish prayers will be on Thursday at 4 o'clock at the funeral home. Arrangements made with the Pat and Shod Funeral and Cremation Services of Sauk Center. for Melvin Walter, 80, of Sauk Center. Funeral announcement for Patrick Pete Ruck, 77, of Gray Eagle, will be on Friday at from 4 until 8 o'clock at the Patenshod Funeral Home in Melrose. Arrangements made with the Patenshod Funeral and Cremation Services of Melrose for Patrick Pete Ruck, 77, of Gray Eagle. Funeral announcement for Roberto Rea Park, 26, of Duluth, formerly of Melrose, will be on Saturday at 11 o'clock at River of Life Church in Sauk Center. There will be a visitation on Saturday from 9 until 11 o'clock at the church, and arrangements made with the Patenshod Funeral Home for Roberto Rea Park, 26, of Duluth, formerly of Melrose. A celebration of life for Joanne Meyer, 91, of Sauk Center, will be on Saturday at 11 o'clock at the Patenshod Funeral Home in Sauk Center, and there will be a visitation held from 10 until 11 at the funeral home, and lunch will follow at the Lynx Golf Course in Sauk Center, and arrangements made with the Patenshod Funeral and Cremation Services of Sauk Center for Joanne Meyer, 91, of Sauk Center. Funeral announcement for James Richard Dean, 78, will have a memorial service held on Saturday at 2 o'clock at Aunt Annie's Listening Room and Gallery in Avon, Minnesota, and burial and lunch will follow. And that is for James Richard Dean, 78, of Avon. And those are your funeral announcements today, brought to you by the Daniel Funeral Home and Cremation of St. Cloud, Clearwater, St. Joseph and Sartell, the Benson Funeral Home of St. Cloud, and the Daniel Anderson Funeral Home of Painesville. The Miller Carlin Funeral Homes of St. Cloud, Albany, Holding Ford and Upsala, Albany Floral Shop and Gifts, the Patenshod Funeral and Cremation Services of Sauk Center, Melrose, Freeport and Gray Eagle, the Shelley Funeral Homes of Little Falls, Piers, Swanville and Onamia, and Cold Spring Floral and Gifts.
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6: 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Next up, we got the Hot Tamale Polka by Bruce Bradley.

0: That was the Polish Sausage Polka by the Jolly Fishermen. We'll do a weather check here before we get into your MNN news. It's currently 91 degrees outside of your Chasm Studios in Albany with a humidity of 65%. And here's your MNN news.
1: Minnesota News Network, I'm Sean Maloney. Authorities have identified the three victims recovered from Lake Pepin following a boating tragedy Saturday. The victims were Ashley Monson, Nicholas Lockler, and Manuel de Angel Sola. Investigators believe a pontoon carrying six people collided with a barge. The Wisconsin DNR is leading the investigation. With multiple active wildfires burning across northeastern Minnesota, firefighting crews are constantly adjusting their strategy as conditions change. DNR Wildfire Prevention Specialist Karen Harrison says protecting lives and property remains top priority.
2: Protection of people, property, and infrastructure is number one. So where are these fires located in relation to other things on the landscape? And then, you know, we have people on our team that are assessing that, and as things shift and change, continue to reassess.
1: And Governor Walz today signed a new law allowing nursing homes and assisted living facilities to serve alcohol without a liquor license. Supporters call it the grandparents' happy hour provision. Residents say it offers more freedom and independence, including the simple pleasure of sharing a glass of wine with friends. This is MNN.
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9: Your farm commentary here on Chasm Radio for you Tuesday. I'm Joe Gill. During noontime news, we spoke to the vice president of the Minnesota State Cattlemen's Association. Erica Zeltwanger from the Morris area has a cow-calf operation, and, well, he was a part of the team organizing the big summer tour today in Marshall. He said it was a great first half of the day as we spoke to him during noontime news.
10: Sure has. We've been dodging a lot of the heat. They got shade everywhere and a nice breeze, so it's been very, very manageable.
9: Eric, more about you. Give us a little background on yourself and where you farm.
10: We are up in the Morris area. I run a cow-calf operation on the side of my full-time job. I work with Spring Valley Farms. A lot of people would know it as the old Wolf Limousine lot.
9: You know, Eric, when it comes to farming and raising cattle, is that kind of a family tradition? Or are you a first generation, or what's the further background there?
10: See, I grew up in the feedlot side of things with my great uncle, and switched over to the cow calf side of things when I was in high school, and just really, really enjoy the genetic side of things. So,
9: You know, I'm going to throw you a softball right here. How has the cow-calf business been going the last couple of years? It's probably the best you've ever seen, huh?
10: Yeah, I think it's the best anyone's ever seen. And, yeah, it's a pretty exciting time to be in it right now.
9: You darn right. I had a chance to reach out to Vice President Eric Zeltwanger of the Minnesota State Cattlemen's Association. Just a brief portion of our midday conversation on Tuesday as their summer tour. Yeah, it concludes late Tuesday here with a big steak dinner down in the Marshall area. That is your Tuesday Farm Commentary here on Chasm Radio. I'm Joe Gill.
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0: All right, we're gonna take a look at some weather before we get into your managing for profit on Brownfield. It's currently 91 degrees outside of your Chasm Studios in Albany with a humidity of 67%. Currently got wind speeds coming out of the southwest at 5 miles per hour. Got the sun setting tonight at 9:05 p.m. and rising tomorrow morning at 5:43 a.m. Next up is your managing for profit on Brownfield.
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1: Vice President of Agronomy at Star of the West Milling Company, Keith Martis, tells Brownfield, tracking sustainability efforts has created an opportunity for farmers to increase the value of their wheat.
2: Years ago, wheat was sort of growing just as a crop for straw, an opportunity to tile the land during the summer months when the soil's in good condition to be tiled. And it's kind of a secondary crop, and we've had a lot of emphasis over the years of making a intense management crop where we're going to get higher yields or the highest yields possible. And along with that, because we have the highest yields and based upon the nutrient use, we're getting better efficiency use out of our nutrients, which gives us good, I'm going to use the term sustainability, carbon scores, regenerative ag scores, those type of things that at least on a carbon footprint level, it makes our wheat more feasible, I guess, you know, to meet some of those qualifications that some of the food companies are asking us for. So it's a continuous process, right, of identifying products and services and application methods to enhance yield.
1: He says their sustainable tracking of agronomic resources program this year will include a higher efficiency phosphorus product.
2: The whole issue with the Iranian crisis has really put a hamper on fertilizer supply, and thus it has increased fertilizer prices extensively. This product that we are selling is manufactured and made in the United States, so supply is relatively good. But again, it's because of the raw ingredients, it goes up in price as well, too, as with the other fertilizers. But can use 30 to 40% less of the product when you calculate it out by less usage, more efficiency to feed the crop. It actually turns out to be very, very competitive with standard programs. And on average, people that are participating in our site-specific soil sampling program, we're sampling on average about every 2 to 2.5 acres. And then we're applying nutrients based upon that soil test results, based upon what the crop requirements are. We're hoping to use less fertilizer, so we're not contaminating the environment. We're saving the grower money. And if we're putting the fertilizer where it needs to be put most, we're hoping that the grower obtain better yields by, I always like to use the term, by making the sweet spot sweeter.
1: The STAR program is supported by USDA's Advancing Markets for Producers grant and also extends to dry beans and food-grade soybeans. I'm Nicole Heslip with Brownfield.
0: That was your Managing for Profit on Brownfield. Next up, we got your Tech Mobility Minutes.

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1: City lights may be giving allergy season a second wind. Researchers compared bright cities with nearby darker areas and found that urban trees can start producing pollen earlier and continue longer. That means the same streetlights, signs, and building glow that make cities feel alive at night may also be confusing plant biology. The New York Times reports that light pollution is now part of the allergy conversation, along heat, pollution, and climate change. For city dwellers, cleaner air, darker nights, and smarter lighting may all matter for daily health. I'm Ken Chester.
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0: Grace to you and peace from God our Father and the Lord Jesus Christ, who gave himself for our sins to deliver us from the present evil age according to the will of God and Father, to whom be glory forever and ever. Amen. This psalm is a psalm of prayer, placing Christ in its prophecies, and laments over his betrayal by Judas together with his many others, which will lead to his crucifixion. His prayer here speaks that he would be raised up from the death and that he might be elevated to God's presence at his right hand. But even here, Christ offers comfort for the multitudes by making himself into a sinner, though truly he was without any sin. Thus he stands and declares himself to be in our place, in our person, and he carries our sins so as if they were his own, as if he had committed them himself. However, in the beginning of the psalm, he declares a blessing for those who show regard for those in misery, that is, those who do not become offended at Jesus Christ, the miserable crucified sinner, but hold fast to him. For it is very offensive to believe that such a poor, condemned sinner would be raised on high, that he may be sitting at the right hand of God the Father. Verses 1 through 4. Blessed is the one who considers the poor. In the day of trouble, the Lord delivers him. The Lord protects him and keeps him alive. He is called blessed in the land, and you do not give him up to the will of his enemies. The Lord sustains him on the sickbed. In illness, you restore his name to the full health. As for me, I said, O Lord, be gracious to me, heal me, for I have sinned against you. Let us pray. Lord Jesus, who came to you and they received you not, grant us your Spirit to glorify you in our hearts. Enlighten our souls with this living knowledge that you are the power of God and the wisdom of God, that we may never be offended in you, but may hold your righteousness in an unwavering faith and may not be ashamed. Let us pray. Lord Jesus, who came to you, your own, and they received you not, grant us your Holy Spirit to glorify you in our hearts. Enlighten our souls with the living knowledge that you are the power of God and the wisdom of God, that we may never be offended when you, but may hold your righteousness in an unwavering faith and may not be ashamed to confess you before men. Amen. We continue with the Lord's Prayer. It is quite true that the kind of babbling and believing that used to pass for prayers in the church was not really prayer, something we can be guilty of more than we'd like to admit. To pray as a second commandment teaches is to call upon God in every need. This God requires of us. He has not left it to our choice. It is our duty and obligation to pray if we want to be Christians, just as it is our duty and obligation to obey our fathers and mothers and civil authorities. Just so, it is not left to my choice here whether I pray or not, but it is my duty and obligation. This is a work of obedience, and what I do has no other purpose than that it befits obedience and the commandment of God. On this I can rely and depend, and I can revere it highly, not because of my worthiness, but because of the commandment. Everybody should always approach God in obedience to this commandment. We therefore urgently beg and exhort everyone to take these words to heart and in no case to despise prayer, but that it is to stake prayer on luck and to mumble aimlessly, such a prayer is worthless. I am not holy enough or worthy enough. If I were as God and holy as St. Peter or St. Paul, then I would pray. Away with such thoughts. The very commandment that applies to St. Paul applies also to me. The second commandment is given just as much on my account as on his. He can boast of no better or holier commandment than this. Therefore, you should say, the prayer I offer is just as precious and holy and pleasing to God as those St. Paul and all the saints have done. I freely admit that he is holier in respect to his person, but not on account of the commandment. The peace of God, which transcends all understanding, guard and protect your hearts and your minds in Christ Jesus. God bless. Good day. Pastor Stege from Emmanuel Lutheran Church, Farming Township, signing off.
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3: We, the priests and seminarians of the Diocese of St. Cloud, would like to offer this rosary for your intention. We ask you to join us in prayer for an increase in the number of young men and women to dedicate their life to God as a priest or religious.

That was the Tavern Waltz by the Earl Schmidt Orchestra. Coming up next, we are going to have your word for today. It's brought to you by the Emmanuel Lutheran Church of the Rural Farming Township.

0: Father, and of the Son, and of the Holy Spirit. Amen.
1: I believe in God, Father Almighty, Creator of heaven and earth, and in Jesus Christ, His only Son, our Lord, who was conceived by the Holy Spirit, born of the Virgin Mary, suffered under Pontius Pilate, was crucified, died, and was buried. He descended into hell. The third day He rose again from the dead. He ascended into heaven, sitting at the right hand of the God the Father Almighty. From thence He shall come to judge the living and the dead.
0: I believe in the Holy Spirit, the Holy Catholic Church, the communion of saints, the forgiveness of sins, the resurrection of the body, and life everlasting. Amen.
1: Our Father, who art in heaven, hallowed be thy name.
0: Thy kingdom come, thy will be done, on earth as it is in heaven.
2: Give us this day our daily bread, and forgive us our trespasses, as we forgive those who trespass against us. And lead us not into temptation, but deliver us from evil.
3: For an increase of the virtues of faith, hope, and charity.
0: Hail Mary, full of grace, the Lord is with thee. Blessed art thou among women, and blessed is the fruit of thy womb, Jesus.
2: Holy Mary, Mother of God, pray for us sinners, now and at the hour of our death. Amen.
0: Hail Mary, full of grace, the Lord is with thee. Blessed art thou among women, and blessed is the fruit of thy womb, Jesus.
2: Holy Mary, Mother of God, pray for us sinners, now and at the hour of our death. Amen.
0: Hail Mary, full of grace, the Lord is with thee. Blessed art thou among women, and blessed is the fruit of thy womb, Jesus.
2: Holy Mary, Mother of God, pray for us sinners, now and at the hour of our death. Amen.
0: Glory be to the Father, to the Son, and to the Holy Spirit.
2: As it was in the beginning, is now, and ever shall be, world without end. Amen.
0: O my Jesus, forgive us our sins, save us from the fires of hell. Lead all souls to heaven, especially those who have most need of thy mercy.
4: The first sorrowful mystery, the agony in the garden. Our Father, who art in heaven, hallowed be thy name. Thy kingdom come, thy will be done, on earth as it is in heaven.
2: Give us this day our daily bread, and forgive us our trespasses, as we forgive those who trespass against us. And lead us not into temptation, but deliver us from evil.
0: Hail Mary, full of grace, the Lord is with thee. Blessed art thou among women, and blessed is the fruit of thy womb, Jesus.
2: Holy Mary, Mother of God, pray for us sinners, now and at the hour of our death. Amen.
0: Hail Mary, full of grace, the Lord is with thee. Blessed art thou among women, and blessed is the fruit of thy womb, Jesus.
2: Holy Mary, Mother of God, pray for us sinners, now and at the hour of our death. Amen.
0: Hail Mary, full of grace, the Lord is with thee. Blessed art thou among women, and blessed is the fruit of thy womb, Jesus.
2: Holy Mary, Mother of God, pray for us sinners, now and at the hour of our death. Amen.
0: Hail Mary, full of grace, the Lord is with thee. Blessed art thou among women, and blessed is the fruit of thy womb, Jesus.
2: Holy Mary, Mother of God, pray for us sinners, now and at the hour of our death. Amen.
0: Hail Mary, full of grace, the Lord is with thee. Blessed art thou among women, and blessed is the fruit of thy womb, Jesus.
2: Holy Mary, Mother of God, pray for us sinners, now and at the hour of our death. Amen.
0: Hail Mary, full of grace, the Lord is with thee. Blessed art thou among women, and blessed is the fruit of thy womb, Jesus.
2: Holy Mary, Mother of God, pray for us sinners, now and at the hour of our death. Amen.
0: Hail Mary, full of grace, the Lord is with thee. Blessed art thou among women, and blessed is the fruit of thy womb, Jesus.
2: Holy Mary, Mother of God, pray for us sinners, now and at the hour of our death. Amen.
0: Hail Mary, full of grace, the Lord is with thee. Blessed art thou among women, and blessed is the fruit of thy womb, Jesus.
2: Holy Mary, Mother of God, pray for us sinners, now and at the hour of our death. Amen.
0: Hail Mary, full of grace, the Lord is with thee. Blessed art thou among women, and blessed is the fruit of thy womb, Jesus.
2: Holy Mary, Mother of God, pray for us sinners, now and at the hour of our death. Amen.
0: Hail Mary, full of grace, the Lord is with thee. Blessed art thou among women, and blessed is the fruit of thy womb, Jesus.
2: Holy Mary, Mother of God, pray for us sinners, now and at the hour of our death. Amen.
0: Glory be to the Father, and to the Son, and to the Holy Spirit.
2: As it was in the beginning, is now, and ever shall be, world without end. Amen.
0: O my Jesus, forgive us our sins, save us from the fires of hell,
4: Lead all souls to heaven, especially those who have most need of thy mercy. The second sorrowful mystery, the scourging of Jesus at the pillar. Our Father, who art in heaven, hallowed be thy name. Thy kingdom come, thy will be done, on earth as it is in heaven.
2: Give us this day our daily bread, and forgive us our trespasses, as we forgive those who trespass against us. And lead us not into temptation, but deliver us from evil.
4: Hail Mary, full of grace, the Lord is with thee. Blessed art thou among women, and blessed is the fruit of thy womb, Jesus.
2: Holy Mary, Mother of God, pray for us sinners, now and at the hour of our death. Amen.
4: Hail Mary, full of grace, the Lord is with thee. Blessed art thou among women, and blessed is the fruit of thy womb, Jesus.
2: Holy Mary, Mother of God, pray for us sinners, now and at the hour of our death. Amen.
4: Hail Mary, full of grace, the Lord is with thee. Blessed art thou among women, and blessed is the fruit of thy womb, Jesus.
2: Holy Mary, Mother of God, pray for us sinners, now and at the hour of our death. Amen.
4: Hail Mary, full of grace, the Lord is with thee. Blessed art thou among women, and blessed is the fruit of thy womb, Jesus.
2: Holy Mary, Mother of God, pray for us sinners, now and at the hour of our death. Amen.
4: Hail Mary, full of grace, the Lord is with thee. Blessed art thou among women, and blessed is the fruit of thy womb, Jesus.
2: Holy Mary, Mother of God, pray for us sinners, now and at the hour of our death. Amen.
4: Hail Mary, full of grace, the Lord is with thee. Blessed art thou among women, and blessed is the fruit of thy womb, Jesus.
2: Holy Mary, Mother of God, pray for us sinners, now and at the hour of our death. Amen.
4: Hail Mary, full of grace, the Lord is with thee. Blessed art thou among women, and blessed is the fruit of thy womb, Jesus.
2: Holy Mary, Mother of God, pray for us sinners, now and at the hour of our death. Amen.
4: Hail Mary, full of grace, the Lord is with thee. Blessed art thou among women, and blessed is the fruit of thy womb, Jesus.
2: Holy Mary, Mother of God, pray for us sinners, now and at the hour of our death. Amen.
4: Hail Mary, full of grace, the Lord is with thee. Blessed art thou among women, and blessed is the fruit of thy womb, Jesus.
2: Holy Mary, Mother of God, pray for us sinners, now and at the hour of our death. Amen.
4: Hail Mary, full of grace, the Lord is with thee. Blessed art thou among women, and blessed is the fruit of thy womb, Jesus.
2: Holy Mary, Mother of God, pray for us sinners, now and at the hour of our death. Amen.
4: Glory be to the Father, and to the Son, and to the Holy Spirit.
2: As it was in the beginning, is now, and ever shall be, world without end. Amen.
4: O my Jesus, forgive us our sins, save us from the fires of hell. Lead all souls to heaven, especially those who have most need of thy mercy. The third sorrowful mystery, the crowning of thorns. Our Father, who art in heaven, hallowed be thy name. Thy kingdom come, thy will be done, on earth as it is in heaven.
2: Give us this day our daily bread, and forgive us our trespasses, as we forgive those who trespass against us. And lead us not into temptation, but deliver us from evil.
4: Hail Mary, full of grace, the Lord is with thee. Blessed art thou among women, and blessed is the fruit of thy womb, Jesus.
2: Holy Mary, Mother of God, pray for us sinners, now and at the hour of our death. Amen.
4: Hail Mary, full of grace, the Lord is with thee. Blessed art thou among women, and blessed is the fruit of thy womb, Jesus.
2: Holy Mary, Mother of God, pray for us sinners, now and at the hour of our death. Amen.
4: Hail Mary, full of grace, the Lord is with thee. Blessed art thou among women, and blessed is the fruit of thy womb, Jesus.
2: Holy Mary, Mother of God, pray for us sinners, now and at the hour of our death. Amen.
4: Hail Mary, full of grace, the Lord is with thee. Blessed art thou among women, and blessed is the fruit of thy womb, Jesus.
2: Holy Mary, Mother of God, pray for us sinners, now and at the hour of our death. Amen.
4: Hail Mary, full of grace, the Lord is with thee. Blessed art thou among women, and blessed is the fruit of thy womb, Jesus.
2: Holy Mary, Mother of God, pray for us sinners, now and at the hour of our death. Amen.
4: Hail Mary, full of grace, the Lord is with thee. Blessed art thou among women, and blessed is the fruit of thy womb, Jesus.
2: Holy Mary, Mother of God, pray for us sinners, now and at the hour of our death. Amen.
4: Hail Mary, full of grace, the Lord is with thee. Blessed art thou among women, and blessed is the fruit of thy womb, Jesus.
2: Holy Mary, Mother of God, pray for us sinners, now and at the hour of our death. Amen.
4: Hail Mary, full of grace, the Lord is with thee. Blessed art thou among women, and blessed is the fruit of thy womb, Jesus.
2: Holy Mary, Mother of God, pray for us sinners, now and at the hour of our death. Amen.
4: Hail Mary, full of grace, the Lord is with thee. Blessed art thou among women, and blessed is the fruit of thy womb, Jesus.
2: Holy Mary, Mother of God, pray for us sinners, now and at the hour of our death. Amen.
4: Hail Mary, full of grace, the Lord is with thee. Blessed art thou among women, and blessed is the fruit of thy womb, Jesus.
2: Holy Mary, Mother of God, pray for us sinners, now and at the hour of our death. Amen.
4: Glory be to the Father, and to the Son, and to the Holy Spirit.
2: As it was in the beginning, is now, and ever shall be, world without end. Amen.
4: O my Jesus, forgive us our sins, save us from the fires of hell. Lead all souls to heaven, especially those who have most need of thy mercy. The fourth sorrowful mystery, the carrying of the cross to Calvary. Our Father, who art in heaven, hallowed be thy name. Thy kingdom come, thy will be done, on earth as it is in heaven.
2: Give us this day our daily bread, and forgive us our trespasses, as we forget those who trespass against us. And lead us not into temptation, but deliver us from evil.
4: Hail Mary, full of grace, the Lord is with thee. Blessed art thou among women, and blessed is the fruit of thy womb, Jesus.
2: Holy Mary, Mother of God, pray for us sinners, now and at the hour of our death. Amen.
4: Hail Mary, full of grace, the Lord is with thee. Blessed art thou among women, and blessed is the fruit of thy womb, Jesus.
2: Holy Mary, Mother of God, pray for us sinners, now and at the hour of our death. Amen.
4: Hail Mary, full of grace, the Lord is with thee. Blessed art thou among women, and blessed is the fruit of thy womb, Jesus.
2: Holy Mary, Mother of God, pray for us sinners, now and at the hour of our death. Amen.
4: Hail Mary, full of grace, the Lord is with thee. Blessed art thou among women, and blessed is the fruit of thy womb, Jesus.
2: Holy Mary, Mother of God, pray for us sinners, now and at the hour of our death. Amen.
4: Hail Mary, full of grace, the Lord is with thee. Blessed art thou among women, and blessed is the fruit of thy womb, Jesus.
2: Holy Mary, Mother of God, pray for us sinners, now and at the hour of our death. Amen.
4: Hail Mary, full of grace, the Lord is with thee. Blessed art thou among women, and blessed is the fruit of thy womb, Jesus.
2: Holy Mary, Mother of God, pray for us sinners, now and at the hour of our death. Amen.
4: Hail Mary, full of grace, the Lord is with thee. Blessed art thou among women, and blessed is the fruit of thy womb, Jesus.
2: Holy Mary, Mother of God, pray for us sinners, now and at the hour of our death. Amen.
4: Hail Mary, full of grace, the Lord is with thee. Blessed art thou among women, and blessed is the fruit of thy womb, Jesus.
2: Holy Mary, Mother of God, pray for us sinners, now and at the hour of our death. Amen.
4: Hail Mary, full of grace, the Lord is with thee. Blessed art thou among women, and blessed is the fruit of thy womb, Jesus.
2: Holy Mary, Mother of God, pray for us sinners, now and at the hour of our death. Amen.
4: Hail Mary, full of grace, the Lord is with thee. Blessed art thou among women, and blessed is the fruit of thy womb, Jesus.
2: Holy Mary, Mother of God, pray for us sinners, now and at the hour of our death. Amen.
4: Glory be to the Father, and to the Son, and to the Holy Spirit.
2: As it was in the beginning, is now, and ever shall be, world without end. Amen.
4: O my Jesus, forgive us our sins, save us from the fires of hell. Lead all souls to heaven, especially those who most need thy mercy. The fifth sorrowful mystery, the crucifixion. Our Father, who art in heaven, hallowed be thy name. Thy kingdom come, thy will be done, on earth as it is in heaven.
2: Give us this day our daily bread, and forgive us our trespasses, as we forgive those who trespass against us. And lead us not into temptation, but deliver us from evil.
4: Hail Mary, full of grace, the Lord is with thee. Blessed art thou among women, and blessed is the fruit of thy womb, Jesus.
2: Holy Mary, Mother of God, pray for us sinners, now and at the hour of our death. Amen.
4: Hail Mary, full of grace, the Lord is with thee. Blessed art thou among women, and blessed is the fruit of thy womb, Jesus.
2: Holy Mary, Mother of God, pray for us sinners, now and at the hour of our death. Amen.
4: Hail Mary, full of grace, the Lord is with thee. Blessed art thou among women, and blessed is the fruit of thy womb, Jesus.
2: Holy Mary, Mother of God, pray for us sinners, now and at the hour of our death. Amen.
4: Hail Mary, full of grace, the Lord is with thee. Blessed art thou among women, and blessed is the fruit of thy womb, Jesus.
2: Holy Mary, Mother of God, pray for us sinners, now and at the hour of our death. Amen.
4: Hail Mary, full of grace, the Lord is with thee. Blessed art thou among women, and blessed is the fruit of thy womb, Jesus.
2: Holy Mary, Mother of God, pray for us sinners, now and at the hour of our death. Amen.
4: Hail Mary, full of grace, the Lord is with thee. Blessed art thou among women, and blessed is the fruit of thy womb, Jesus.
2: Holy Mary, Mother of God, pray for us sinners, now and at the hour of our death. Amen.
4: Hail Mary, full of grace, the Lord is with thee. Blessed art thou among women, and blessed is the fruit of thy womb, Jesus.
2: Holy Mary, Mother of God, pray for us sinners, now and at the hour of our death. Amen.
4: Hail Mary, full of grace, the Lord is with thee. Blessed art thou among women, and blessed is the fruit of thy womb, Jesus.
2: Holy Mary, Mother of God, pray for us sinners, now and at the hour of our death. Amen.
4: Hail Mary, full of grace, the Lord is with thee. Blessed art thou among women, and blessed is the fruit of thy womb, Jesus.
2: Holy Mary, Mother of God, pray for us sinners, now and at the hour of our death. Amen.
4: Hail Mary, full of grace, the Lord is with thee. Blessed art thou among women, and blessed is the fruit of thy womb, Jesus.
2: Holy Mary, Mother of God, pray for us sinners, now and at the hour of our death. Amen.
4: Glory be to the Father, and to the Son, and to the Holy Spirit.
2: As it was in the beginning, is now, and ever shall be, world without end. Amen.
4: O my Jesus, forgive us our sins, save us from the fires of hell. Lead all souls to heaven, especially those who have most need of thy mercy. Hail, Holy Queen, Mother of mercy, our life, our sweetness, and our hope. To thee do we cry, poor banished children of Eve. To thee do we send up our sighs, mourning and weeping in this valley of tears. Turn then, most gracious Advocate, thine eyes of mercy towards us, and after this our exile, show unto us the blessed fruit of thy womb, Jesus. O clement, O loving, O sweet Virgin Mary, pray for us, O Holy Mother of God,
2: that we may be made worthy of the promises of Christ.
3: In the name of the Father, and the Son, and the Holy Spirit.
2: Amen.
5: 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Inspirational selections are in honor of the unborn child and the sanctity of marriage. Tonight's inspirational selections are brought to you by the Knights of Columbus, St. Joseph, the Worker Council of St. Rose, New York.

0: Inspirational selections are in honor of the unborn child and the sanctity of marriage. Tonight's inspirational selections are brought to you by the Knights of Columbus, St. Joseph the Worker Council of St. Rose, New Munich, and Freeport. And right now, we're going to get back to some more music. Next up, we got She Got the Gold Mine, I Got the Shaft by Jerry Reed.
1: Well, I guess it was back in 63 when eating my cooking got the better of me, so I asked this little girl I was going with to be my wife. Well, she said she would, so I said I do. But I'd have said I wouldn't if I'd have just knew how saying I do was gonna screw up all of my life. Well, the first few years weren't all that bad. I'll never forget the good times we had, cause I'm reminded every month when I send her the child support. Well, it wasn't too long till the lust all died, and I'll admit I wasn't too surprised the day I come home and found my suitcase sitting out on the porch. Well, I tried to get in. She changed the lock. Then I found this note taped on the mailbox that said, "Goodbye, Turkey. My attorney will be in touch." So I decided right then and there I was going to do what's right, give her fair share. But, brother, I didn't know her share was going to be that much.

had nothing yet. Why, they give her the color television set. Then they give her the house, the kids, and both of the cars. See? Well, then they start talking about child support, alimony, and the cost of the court. Didn't take me long to figure out how far in the toilet I was. I'm telling you, they have made a mistake, because it adds up to more than this cowboy makes. Besides, everything I ever had worth taking, they've already took. While she's living like a queen on alimony, I'm working two shifts, eat bologna, asking myself,

But I don't have to worry about toting a billfold no more. I let my wife tote it. I'm going to be carrying food stamps. You get it, Judge? I'm going to be...

0: weather over the next couple of days could make an already dangerous wildfire situation even worse in northeastern Minnesota. DNR Wildlife Prevention Specialist Karen Harrison says several factors are creating critical fire conditions.
1: That high heat, low humidity, and strong winds all equal increased fire behavior. So we already have wildfires on the ground, so that's obviously impacting the potential for them to grow and how they're going to move.
0: People are urged to follow all burning restrictions and use extreme caution with any outdoor activities that could spark a fire. The North Shore Scenic Railroad and Lake Superior Railroad Museum are marking America's 250th birthday Wednesday by unveiling a newly painted red, white, and blue locomotive number 250. The ceremony honors volunteers, including military veterans, who restored the historic 1956 engine. And the State Patrol is investigating a deadly multi-vehicle crash near Princeton that killed four people Monday afternoon. Authorities say an SUV crossed the center line and struck an oncoming car head-on. Investigators have not said which vehicle the victims were in. This is MNN.
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down to Georgia, he was looking for a soul to steal. He was in a bind because he was way behind, and he was willing to make a deal. When he came across this young man sawing on a fiddle and playing it hot, and the devil jumped up on a hickory stump and said, "Boy, let me tell you what. I guess you didn't know it, but I'm a fiddle player too. And if you'd care to take a dare, I'll make a bet with you. Now, you play pretty good fiddle, boy, but give the devil his due. I bet a fiddle of gold against your soul, because I think I'm better than you." The boy said, "My name's Johnny, and it might be a sin, but I'll take your bet, and you're going to regret

up his case and he said, I'll start this show. And fire flew from his fingertips as he rosined up his bow. And he pulled the bow across the strings and it made an evil hiss. And then a band of demons joined in.

devil bowed his head because he knew that he'd been beat. And he laid that golden fiddle on the ground at Johnny's feet. Johnny said, "Devil, just come on back if you ever want to try again. 'Cause I told you once, you son of a gun, I'm

of the medicine man. He called running water in my hands, drugged me around by my headband. Said I wasn't a kind, cause I'm an Indian outlaw, half Cherokee and Choctaw. My baby, she's a Chippewa, she's a one of a kind. Well, I can kill a deer or a buffalo just my arrow and my hickory bow. From 100 yards, don't you know, wow, I do it all.

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1: Getting an open vacation is looking ahead and staying prepared. And you'll never regret avoiding an AC breakdown this summer. 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And that is why it's time to Opify. 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
0: Next up, we got The Dance by Garth Brooks.

That was King of the Road by Roger Miller. Next up, we got Bringing the Sheaves by Tennessee Ernie Ford.

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3: NBC News Radio, I'm Scott Carr. The U.S. has reimposed a naval blockade on the Strait of Hormuz. That's according to U.S. Central Command. It also comes after the U.S. launched strikes against Iran for the fourth straight day. Earlier, President Trump walked back a plan to impose a 20% toll related to the strait.
4: The Gulf states are going to invest a tremendous amount of money into the United States, and that was very satisfactory to me. I think it's actually much better.
3: The president says any toll fee will be replaced by investment deals that the various Gulf states will be making in the United States.
4: Because I don't think anybody should be able to charge a fee for the strait or for any other strait relationship in terms of other sections of the world. I don't think anybody should be really in that position.
3: Trump says oil is flowing like never before thanks to the awesome power of the U.S. military. ICE agents have been told to end most vehicle stops for the foreseeable future. That from several reports citing federal sources and after two deadly shootings involving agents in the last week. A 26-year-old man from Colombia was shot and killed by agents in Maine Monday morning after agents said he allegedly drove a vehicle in the direction of one of them. That happened just days after a Mexican immigrant was fatally shot during a traffic stop in Houston. Officials say in both instances the men killed were not the intended targets. Lindsey Graham's sister has been sworn in to fill his South Carolina Senate seat after his sudden death last Saturday. A ceremony for Darlene Graham took place on the Senate floor Tuesday afternoon, led by longtime senator from Iowa, Chuck Grassley.
5: And that you will well and faithfully discharge the duties of the office on which you are about to enter, so help you God.
6: I do.
3: The late Republican senator's sister will serve in the role until the term ends in January. Scott Carr, NBC News Radio.
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7: And an extreme heat warning remains in effect. Lows level off around 68. Tonight, under clear skies, southwest winds around 5 miles per hour. Mainly clear tomorrow, high temperatures reach up to 92. Partly cloudy skies tomorrow night, lows level off around 67. Sunshine mixed with clouds at times Thursday, with daytime highs approaching 92, 94 Friday. From the Weatherology Radio Network, I'm Staff Meteorologist Laura Lockwood on AM 1150 KASM.
0: It's currently 90 degrees outside of your Chasm Studios in Albany with a humidity of 70%. Got wind speeds coming out of the west at 3 miles per hour. We got the sun setting tonight at 9:05 p.m. and arising tomorrow morning at 5:44 a.m. And that's going to do it for me here on Chasm Radio. This is Carson Cheetah. Back with you guys next on your Thursday, July 16th. Until next time, have a good night, everyone. Here's Les Feldick.
8: Hello and welcome to Through the Bible with Les Feldick, an inspirational and informative half hour of insight into the heart of Scripture. In addition to teaching the Bible, Les is a full-time rancher, having a down-to-earth practical teaching style that makes the Bible come to life. All programs are available on audio tape, videotape, and in printed form. At the end of the program, there will be an address where you can contact the ministry. And now, here's Les Feldick with today's lesson.
9: 1 Corinthians chapter 11, verse 2, and now we're going to 3. I won't even take time to mention the tapes and books in this program. And we know that a lot of the things that God mandated for Israel, for example, was because of their national customs and the way God had taught them. And so we're going to take these coming verses with a little bit of a grain of salt. I'm not going to take it as no longer being the Word of God, not at all. But I do want us to realize that there has been a tremendous change in the position and the attitude of men toward women in Christianity. Now, maybe just for openers, before we even get started, I found a couple quotes the other night as I was looking at some of these things. You want to realize that Paul himself was not anti-woman. Paul, in Romans 16, commends so many women who helped him in the ministry. And he certainly recognized the fact that there was a role for women.